0: for another option, at least two Maine Democrats have filed federal paperwork to run for the U.S. Senate in Maine.
1: Fox's Alexis McAdams. Plattner denies the allegations. He has called off campaign appearances for the rest of the week. 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
1: And fire department remain on the scene after steel beams on a high-rise building that's under construction began buckling this morning.
4: Now that access near the Midtown Manhattan high-rise is clear, Mayor Zoran Mamdani said next steps will be determined minute by minute.
5: If the floor is deemed to be secure, engineers will enter and begin shoring up the building.
4: So far, all workers in the building that is being converted from commercial to residential use are accounted for. Until more equipment arrives, FDNY Department Chief John Esposito said they're prepared for the worst.
6: The building has continued to move since we've been on the scene. We have a frozen zone and a collapse zone set up.
4: Drones are also assessing conditions until engineers can get in and find out what caused the buckling. In New York, Grinnell Scott, Fox News.
1: Health officials in New York City are investigating a cluster of Legionnaire's disease in two neighborhoods on the Upper East Side. Officials say the likely source is a cooling tower or towers in the area. Those are used for refrigeration. Health officials say it's not caused by an issue with any building's plumbing system, so people can continue drinking tap water and using air conditioners, which don't use the water. Support for Israel has shrunk in the United States among Democrats.
7: 40% of Americans overall say the U.S. is too supportive of Israel and conflicts with the Palestinians. 58% of Democrats say the U.S. is too supportive, up from 45% in early 2024 in this Associated Press NORC poll. And 51% of Jewish Democrats agree. Majority of Republicans overall, about 3 in 5, say the amount of U.S. support for Israel is just right. 15% say not supportive enough, and that number is down. About 3 in 5 Democrats, including those identifying as Jewish, say the U.S. should be doing more for Palestinians. 2 in 5 Republicans say so.
1: Fox's Chris Foster. About half of Democrats say the Israelis have committed genocide during the war against Hamas in Gaza. It's 13% among Republicans. I'm Lee Silasera. This is Fox News.
8: I'm Tom from Edwardsburg. I was severely nearsighted for my entire adult life until LASIK surgery. I ended up with 20/10 vision in both eyes for 5 years. And once you've had that kind of vision, no other vision is acceptable. Well, 3-4 years ago, my vision started to degrade. It was getting blurry. 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She suggested seeing a cataract surgeon. Well, last February, she asked me if I would try a procedure for dry eye, which I did not know I had. She did a series of tests and showed me the results, and they're permanently dry, and you cannot feel it, but the treatment was amazing. 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How do you thank someone who's giving you your vision back? There's no way you can do it properly.
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10: Now, from the Glass Doctor of Indiana Weather Center, here's your Storm Alert weather forecast.
11: For tonight, remaining mostly clear with a low of 63. Partly sunny and a bit warmer on Wednesday as highs will make it to 86. And for Thursday, we are partly to mostly cloudy with a 50% chance of showers and storms and a high of 83. That chance of showers will stick around for Friday with highs near 80. I'm WSBT 22 meteorologist Abby Wepler.
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0: Yesterday was a big night for progressives. 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
7: I'm Jason Chaffetz, filling in for Sean Hannity. Honored to do so. We got a lot to come in this last hour of Hannity. We're going to kick things off with Mike Howell. We're going to talk immigration. But in the spirit of understanding that there's always somebody doing something stupid somewhere, I have to give a minute or two here to Gavin Newsom, the governor of California. Last year, actually in 2024, he signed a law in California. It's called the California Racial Mascot Act. Oh, my goodness. All the problems, all the challenges, everything that's happening in California, homelessness, the drug problem, I mean, fires, like all the things going on. And the state assembly, what do? They come up with a California Racial Mascot Act. Well, in Maryvale's high school, they have been the Indians for more than 100 years. They've been the Indians. But now they're being pushed out to retire the Indians mascot after 100 years. Now, this was not to disparage them. It's the fact that they're offering pride and support for them. And so they're trying to get the tribes and whatnot to do the right thing. And the Maryvale Joint Unified School District Superintendent Jordan Reeves said the Maryvale's Joint Unified School District Board of Trustees recognizes the deep history and tradition. It's a stupid fight, folks. All the things going on, Governor, you got to sign this legislation. Now you got to pick on this Maryvale High School to get rid of their mascot. There you got bigger problems to deal with. Stop picking on that. So stupid. There's always somebody doing something stupid somewhere. All right, let's talk about another stupid ruling. I mean, things that just tick you off, that just, I cannot believe we're in this position. The United States of America is the most sought after country in the world. They are trying to break into this country. We're the only ones. Do you know of any other country they're trying to break into? No. It's because we have created something special over 250 years. We have the right, the need, the imperative to have a secure border. But the idea that somebody from, I don't know, pick your country. I'm not trying to pick on one. But any country, well, I don't care if it's Poland, China, Guatemala, or Iceland, that you can just come here, get here, cross the border, have a baby, and suddenly you've got a citizen. That is absurd. It is one of the most offensive rulings that I have seen yet come out of the Supreme Court. It puts us back in essentially the same position where we were before. But we got to be able to do something about it. So that's why I'm excited to bring on the president of the Oversight Project, Mike Howell. Now, full disclosure, when I was in the Oversight Committee and I was the chairman of the Oversight Committee, Mike worked there, and now I do some work for the Oversight Project. But Mike, as the president, has been leading a charge to just say, you know what? All right, we're going to have to deal with the reality of this ruling, but what can we do as Americans to fight back against this surge of illegal immigration? And what do we do? What can we do under the law? So, Mike Howell, thanks so much for joining us on Hannity.
8: Hey, great to be on with you.
7: You get fired up about this. I get fired up on it. Okay. We hate the ruling. A lot of people hate the ruling. I guess some people like it. I don't know. But most people just think it's absurd. It is not common sense. And they're more with Clarence Thomas than they are with some of the other justices. So what do we do? Mike, where are we going? What do we do next?
8: Well, there's a lot that can be done, thankfully. I mean, the ruling is what it is. It's a bad decision from the Supreme Court, basically cementing the loophole that has already existed, you know, for a while, and it's been taken advantage of for a long time. I mean, birthright citizenship births are up quite a bit. I mean, the issue of anchor babies did not start just last week when the Supreme Court came down with their ruling. The problem is it's just not going to change in the Supreme Court for a long time. So you have to address, and you know where I'm going with this, the root causes. You cannot have an anchor baby as an illegal alien if you're not in the United States. Kind of common sense, right? And so the easiest way to mitigate the damage from the Supreme Court's ruling is to get illegals out of the United States. Obviously, President Trump has done a pretty good job of not letting them in the first place by securing the border, but it now turns to the question of deportation, particularly of those who are likely to have children, you know, family units. And so we're encouraging the Trump administration to really redouble their commitment to the mass deportation agenda, get the numbers up with commas in them because they should be in the millions, and particularly to look at enforcement actions against an illegal alien who has an anchor baby child, because it's that illegal alien doesn't get amnesty by virtue of having the kid. They can still go home. And in more circumstances than not, they'll take their kid with them. And so that's one quick way to mitigate it. And then there's a lot that can be done on the legal immigration and, you know, visa side of making sure that basically you just aren't letting people come in for these purposes. And, you know, things such as taxes for, you know, births or bonds that women visiting the United States can commit to, and other sort of screening mechanisms. I think we can mitigate away the worst fears of this decision, but that's not to say this isn't an awful decision.
7: So my understanding is if you come on visas and on a visa, and there are more than 90 different visas, so it's, you got to be careful about just making a sweeping generalization. But my understanding is that the form that you fill out is that you do not anticipate some medical procedure. And yet what we found is through a lot of good research from Peter Schweitzer, and he talked a lot about this, about how China has been manipulating this. They actually run billboards and have trainings on how to go have a baby in the United States and then bring it back to the United States, bring it back to China. And then they're a U.S. citizen. Then once they become a citizen, then you can get your parents, get preferential treatment. I mean, you basically kind of get three for one. And so, but part of that is that there's a form that you fill out, attesting that you don't anticipate. And basically, you're saying that you don't think that you're pregnant. So how do they either come here illegally, which is illegal, right? It's illegal to be in the country illegally. And how do you actually lie on a form that too can be prosecuted, right?
8: That's absolutely right. And it's basically the same issue we have with registration to vote. It's the honor system. If you recall, you know, in the lead up to the 2024 election, a lot of attention was given to the fact that when illegals go for their driver's license at the DMV, there is a box there that says, check, you know, if you're basically, you know, that you're a U.S. citizen. And of course, they check it so they get registered to vote. And that's what a lot of the concerns that relate right now to the SAVE Act and so forth are about. And so the same proposition that we shouldn't have an honor system for something as critical as voting should apply to the largely unpoliced area of just relying on an attestation from somebody who has the intent they seek to conceal, getting a little lawyerly here, to come to this country to have a baby. And so there needs to be actual safeguards and enforcement. And a lot of people have pointed to the fact that this is already on the books in the Immigration and Naturalization Act. It would not require new law. It would require new enforcement techniques. And we're getting in, obviously, an uncomfortable area because you're talking about the practical reality of how do you screen somebody for if they're pregnant or not. Well, first is, you know, you can kind of tell if they're laid far enough along. And, you know, our officers at the consulates and, you know, adjudicating these visas should use a little bit of common sense. I'm sure that's been beaten out of them in our politically correct day and age. But it's time to, you know, use the two eyes and ears that God gave you and just know if this person's coming in that's, you know, about to burst of the belly. Another, you know, way that they could do it is, you know, the issuance of bonds, you know. Basically, if you want to come in here due to the extreme risk that, you know, us taking care of, you know, your U.S. to be citizen child, we want you to invest some money up front in the deposit accounts that you're not going to get back unless, you know, you do not have a baby. It seems absurd, but we're dealing with an absurd Supreme Court case. And so you basically have somebody putting down a bond before they even step foot into the U.S. And there are a lot of other ways that you can do this. I mean, we in the legal immigration system, there's something called the public charge test, where we basically ask people who want to come to the United States to prove that they're economically stable and they won't go on welfare. Some of the same types of what the critics will call invasive questioning, but you know what? There should be some pretty serious questions before you get let into the country, should apply and be tailored to sussing out whether somebody is coming here for the intent to basically derive all the benefits that would be given to their child and then in connection downstream to them by virtue of having an illegal birth in the United States, which then becomes an anchor baby birth, an illegal birth under our beautiful Supreme Court's recent decision.
7: Yeah, part of where some countries, particularly China, have been taking advantage are going to our U.S. territories. And so if you really look at, the Mariana Islands, for instance, and others, you're born there. You're a U.S. citizen. You get your U.S. passport and everything else. And so you got to look at that because the proximity to China is easier. People probably aren't paying as much of attention as they are at some of these territories, as opposed to if they were, flying in and going to Texas. But again, still, you've talked about this idea, this concept of keeping families together plan. Explain what you mean by that.
8: Yeah, so we're borrowing the phraseology of the left, who has declared that it is their intent that the immigration system and its enforcement always keeps families together, right? That was the big scandal of the Trump administration. How dare you separate a family? And you might recall how when Trump was running for re-election, Tom Homan did that 60 Minutes interview, and he suggested, well, we can deport the whole family together. We're not going to tear them apart. That's the retort to the Democrats' charge that you can never deport a parent, even if they're here illegally, because it would break up a family unit. So let's apply that to a hypothetical in the United States as it relates to birthright citizen. So you have an illegal alien that's here, and the illegal alien would be mom and dad, and they have a child. The child then is a U.S. citizen by virtue of this Supreme Court decision's affirmation. Then a couple things should happen. One is using, and this would require new legislation, but this could be done in reconciliation, you tax the birth and associated costs on the parents. And guess what the Supreme Court said when they wouldn't take out Obamacare? They said health care can be viewed as a tax. So we got some good case law from our friends on the Supreme Court there. The next thing you do is you make them a priority, the parents, for deportation. You have ICE with eyes and ears and sources at the hospitals, other birthing centers. This is something that's on their beat. Much in the way they focus now on worst of the worst criminals, they should also be focused on parents who are seeking to have children or imminently about to have them, but ideally to get them deported before they have the children and they get some more roots in this country. But say they do have the child. There is nothing that gives legal status to the illegal alien parents. And so what you do is you get them is out of the country as soon as possible with every encouragement to take their baby with them before roots can be placed down. I think this would have the practical effect of turning off a lot of the benefits that people seek to derive from the anchor baby, loophole. And then also it is a high density kind of enforcement style operation. One of the reasons why numbers are lagging a little bit now is because the Department of Homeland Security is playing onesies and twosies, chasing around violent criminals, which has its own merit for sure. But those are one-off operations. When you start looking at things like family units, those are obviously groupings. So you get the numbers of deportations up. The same principle applies to kind of worksite enforcement. You go to where there's high concentrations of illegal aliens, and this in Fox News I refer to it as, the illegal alien lobby has gained weapons of mass reproduction. And that's what it's really about. It's about reproducing the gains derived from illegal immigration across new generations. That's just not something we should allow as a country. And it could be achieved through an enforcement and policy framework that recognizes that there are things we can do to mitigate this. And yes, that might not seem politically correct to all, but I think more Americans are waking up to the absurdities of some of the loopholes in our immigration law, with the birthright citizenship decision being one of them.
7: Well, I can tell you, having been out with

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Andrew Gillum. Remember him? He was the mayor of Tallahassee. He ran for governor of Florida against Ron DeSantis. Ron DeSantis was coming out of being a member of Congress. I served with him there. This is back in the 2018 gubernatorial election. He lost. Andrew Gillum lost the race by just 34,000 votes. The entire state of Florida was that close. He almost pulled it off. Well, unfortunately, sad for him, he's been arrested on drug charges. He's had some problems and some challenges, but this clown was that close to becoming the governor. And they were already talking about, oh, if he becomes the governor, he'll become the president. 34,000 votes in the entire state of Florida. Fortunately, Ron DeSantis pulls that one out, winning with just 0.4% of the vote. Every vote does matter. Stay with us. We're going to be right back with more of Hannity coming up after this.

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3: Fox News, I'm John Saucier. The U.S. military in action against Iran. U.S. Central Command forces, they say, have begun launching a series of powerful strikes against Iran to impose heavy costs for targeting and attacking commercial shipping crewed by innocent civilians in international waterway, they say. The U.S. strikes are in response to Iranian attacks on three commercial vessels that were transiting the Strait of Hormuz. Republicans have criticized Democratic main Senate candidate Graham Platner, now doubling down on disapproval as reporting suggests a background check failed to uncover key details before he received backing from several high-profile lawmakers. Republican Representative Mike Haryadopoulos of Florida was on Fox Business.
4: The only goal the Democrats have is somehow trying to win. And when they realize this guy, who has more baggage than an airport, has too much, they decided to drop him because they knew they're going to lose.
3: Platner's facing sexual assault allegations. 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
8: Now, from the Glass Doctor of Indiana Weather Center, here's your Storm Alert weather forecast.
9: For tonight, remaining mostly clear with a low of 63. Partly sunny and a bit warmer on Wednesday as highs will make it to 86. And for Thursday, we are partly to mostly cloudy with a 50% chance of showers and storms and a high of 83. That chance of showers will stick around for Friday with highs near 80. I'm WSBT 22 meteorologist Abby Wepler.
10: Right now, it's 79 degrees.

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1: And I'm Jason Chaffetz filling in for Sean. And as I like to say, there's always somebody doing something stupid somewhere. You know, I'm thinking of Senator Mark Kelly wearing the Mexican jersey to a World Cup watch party. I'm sorry, you're a United States senator. Your team is about to play the next day. It's the day after July 4th, and you're at a party wearing a Mexican jersey? Yikes. I cannot, like, it just bothers me. I'm not from Arizona. I lived there once upon a time for a while, for a spell, but that still just bothers me. But like I said, there's always somebody doing something stupid somewhere. But, you know, on the opposite end, the other end of the coin, you got people who do really smart, good things. They're good, decent people who actually want the best for the United States of America, and they pour their heart and soul and their life's work into that. And I'm thrilled to be joined by John Sapienti, who is one of those guys. He's a Chicago business owner, entrepreneur. I've never met or chatted with him, but I hear nothing but good things. And I got to tell you that I love his clothes. And that sounds kind of weird, but he's the founder and CEO of Volition America. Now, John, thank you so much for joining us on Hannity. I have sent you a lot of money, not a lot, but a bunch of money, because I just love the Volition America clothing. It's just awesome. So thanks for joining us.
2: Yeah, thanks for having me on, and thanks for supporting the brand. I didn't know you were supporting us.
1: Oh, yeah. I mean, I support the brand, but, you know, I wanted to get some red, white, and blue in my portfolio of clothing. And you got these great pullovers and got the flag on it, like a legit flag, not some stamped print on there. And it's good stuff. So anyway, thanks so much for joining us on Hannity, and thanks for your support of our troops, our military, and just America in general. Tell us what you've been doing on that front.
2: Yeah, I got involved in Folds of Honor about 13 years ago. Folds of Honor, as for your listeners, is a scholarship that gives scholarships to the fallen soldiers, first responder families. So I was really just a donor to a charity. And the founder, Lieutenant Colonel Dan Rooney, had an idea for a clothing brand that celebrated America in a positive way. So we called it Volition America. Volition is the power of choice. So it's Choose America. It's a very non-political brand. It's, you know, we celebrate choices. We celebrate coming together. We tell people we're not red and we're not blue. We're red, white, and blue. So we're trying to empower people to come together. And on top of that, we give back on every purchase to help our fallen soldiers' families and our first responder families through education.
1: Now, you also did a Jeep giveaway, right? Did you give it away? Do we know who the winner is yet, or is this still open?
2: We did. Today, we gave away a Jeep to Jeff Samuels, who was a Navy SEAL for 17 years. And he spent his life, even after service, giving back and still put in service before self. It was really, we surprised him today. So it was pretty neat to be able to take one of our heroes like that and just shock them and thank them for what they've done.
1: I'm guessing he did 17 years as a SEAL. He's going to be pretty excited to be driving a Jeep. Can you tell me what state he lives in?
2: He's in Florida. So we actually kind of tricked him and told him we had a Folds of Honor thing we'd like to him to attend today, a breakfast. And so he thought he was coming to help us with a Folds of Honor event. And then someone came and asked if he could help unload a car, and he came out the front and we had the Jeep there and we filmed the whole thing. It was pretty neat.
1: Awesome. Well, we'll look forward to that online. You know, I love guys like you step up, do the right thing. Where does this come from? Like, did you grow up like that? Did your parents instill this into you? Like, where your love of country, of the red, white, and blue, where did that come from?
2: I've always loved our country. I took it for granted my whole life. And then I was invited. I hate admitting this live on air for the world to hear, but I bought a round of golf with a professional golfer by the name of Craig Stadler at a charity event.
1: Heard of him.
2: I wanted to play golf with Walrus. And so I didn't know that I was playing in a pro-am on Memorial Day, and I spent the weekend with the troops and their families. And I walked out of there like, holy cow, how are we not doing more to help these people and their families? Because they do a ton for us. And I personally took Memorial Day for granted for 45 years. And so I had a little bit of a patriotic awakening. And then I just kind of, you know, I was my thing and I went all in and said, I need to help educate America on why these people need our help. And it's just grown from there and snowballed.
1: Where do people go to find what you're doing, what you're, you know, how can they help? Because I think there are, my theory on this, John, is a lot of people want to help. They don't necessarily know where. There's a lot of scams out there on, you know, online and social media. But then there's some real legitimate stuff out there, like your organization. Where did they go to find it?
2: Well, VolitionAmerica.com is our e-commerce platform. Every purchase you make, a percentage goes back to Folds of Honor. Or you can donate directly to Folds of Honor from there. Folds of Honor, just so you know, is $300 million out the door since inception, 73,000 scholarships, and 91 cents in the dollar goes to the recipient. So it's a world-class organization. And so, yeah, we decided that we wanted to build gear, clothing, apparel, that you could put on, and the logo and what you're wearing stood for something. So it's not your typical cheesy flag shirt. It's stuff you want to wear. We have amazing brand partners with Puma, Cobra, Luminox, Bose, Gurkha, Unreal. So we have a lot of big collabs to go with it. But it's really high-quality stuff. And the logo, I don't know if you looked at the logo, but the center of it is the folded flag. And we took and put wings on it with the idea we can pick it up and take it places it couldn't go. And that's the idea of the brand, is educate America and unite America through, you know, in a cool, subtle way.
1: Now, you know, the recipient of your generosity and your love, really, that's the way I read it, is it's not only love of country, but the people who step up and do what, you know, they answer the call. They, you know, however they, whatever their story is to join the military, then they're out there serving. And it's hard and it's difficult. And you're away from your family or you're serving overseas. We got hundreds of thousands of people right now overseas. What do you say? What can we do? What else can those people that are actually in those military families do?
2: Well, I mean, if they need help, they can, Folds of Honor is a great vehicle for them, which is really an amazing thing. But as Americans, it was dawned on me that how many people take for granted what they do. Just saying thank you is an amazing thing that you could do for everything they do, and really recognize what. We all get to live this life, do this radio show, do all these things because of the sacrifices they made. And I would love for America to understand that and then make a choice to help them. You know, our whole brand is about the power of volition and the power to make better choices. So as Americans, my goal is, can we celebrate country in a positive way? And let's help the families that allow us to live this great country, this great life.
1: Yeah, it's so true. You know, throughout this show, we've had a Navy SEAL, we had a Medal of Honor recipient. We've been talking about people who served. Lee Zeldin was on. He served in our United States military. My father-in-law served in Vietnam. My father served in the Air Force. I kind of feel like, gosh darn it, what's wrong with me? You know, like what can I do in my part? And you know, it's interesting when I've talked to people who are in the military or certainly, like, I would consider older veterans and that sort of thing. And they're like, you know what? Love your country. Enjoy. Have a family. Like, use all the freedoms and exercise all those liberties that we all fought for. So you may not have actually fought or served overseas or done this, that, or that, but you can still make your country better without even putting on the uniform. And it was a very generous thing for them to say. But I also, you know, I think it's true. And I think a lot of people, I worry that this younger generation, they don't really have a concept. They haven't really felt it. I felt like, and this is just me on my soapbox a little bit, John, but I felt like, you know, after 9/11 and after some other tragedies, the message of, oh, just keep going to the mall, just keep living your life, maybe wasn't the best message, because I think having a shared sacrifice and understanding the dangers that lurk around the corners is also part of understanding and creating a love of country.
2: Mm-hmm. For sure. I mean, the thing about America to me is we celebrate it in a negative manner. And that's because it's polarizing things we hear all day about how bad stuff is. And I think we're forgetting all the good stuff that goes on in this country. And that's, you know, who am I to go out and say I'm going to preach America? And, I, you know, just a guy. But if we all take the choice that, hey, let's get rid of some of the negative noise, let's focus on some of the good. We still got stuff to fix as a country. I'm not going to argue that. There's smart ideas that come from both sides of the aisle. Look at your story. It's amazing. I mean, you were objective at listening to what you know, whatever side you end up on. You were objective and you were listening, and that's the country's built on that. And that's what I want to see come back, is that people are choosing to respect others and choosing to come together and choosing to recognize a lot of the good things that you can, you know, as harder they work, the more successful you can be, and there's no ceiling to what you can do. What a great thing. You can't do that in a lot of countries. And so that's, you know, I'm lucky to be able to do this. I never intended to do this. You know, it was just a favor to Colonel Rooney to help this start this brand with him. And I had no idea that was going to be my, you know, thing that became my passion to help the country. And that's what I want everyone, your listeners, to just use your volition and come, let's come together.
1: We're talking, of course, with John Sapiente, who's the owner and founder and CEO of Volition America, doing good things in all the right places. Last comment that I wanted to make about this, when you talk about, you know, our country and how unique and different we are, I'll tell you a quick story. I was chairman of the oversight. I didn't become the chairman of oversight, but I was investigating the Benghazi attacks. And behind closed doors, we had reason to question and interact with the chairman of the Joint Chiefs. And I thought, here I am, I'm a, you know, member of Congress, and here's the chairman of the Joint Chiefs. And nobody's ever really seen me or heard me like this. I was yelling at the guy because I was so distraught. I was so frustrated. I was so mad at the chairman of the Joint Chiefs. And I was telling him, I said, you know what? I'm a rookie. I'm a member of Congress. I'm from Utah. I'm not in the military. And how is it that I know more about what happened in Benghazi than you did? But I wasn't saying it so nice, and I was really laying into this guy. And afterwards, he shook my hand and we talked about it. And I thought, you know, what an amazing country that hopefully nothing was going to happen to me and nothing did. But where else in the world can you speak truth to power? Chairman of Joint Chiefs, and you're yelling, pointing a finger, mad, you know, I wouldn't say swearing, but it felt like that. And I thought, what a great country and what an amazing thing that I can be elected by, in this case, the 3rd Congressional District of Utah, and be tearing into the chairman of the Joint Chiefs. We are self-critical in this nation, but that's because we love the country and we love the military and we love our freedoms and liberties and want to fight for the people who fight for us. And that's such a unique thing. It was certainly a major impression upon me and in my life. So, John, last word to you as we wrap this up.
2: Yeah.
1: So I don't know if you had any reaction to that, but I just want to say thank you for all you're doing on Volition America and for joining us on Hannity. Do appreciate it.
2: Thank you so much for having me, and thank you for all you guys do, and thank you for all the proud military that's honoring us and taking care of us. And
1: thank you. 1-800-941-7326. We'll take some calls right after this.
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10: Hey man, Casey Hendrickson here. I know you're used to me kind of being animated and amped up during these live endorsements, but I actually just want to sit down and talk to you about something. 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
1: All right, let's get right to the phones. Let's go to line 4, Scott in Florida. Scott, what are you thinking about?
13: Jason, good talking to you. Quick question. Mitch McConnell's replacement, what's the protocol on that, on getting another replacement in there when he's gone? And then SeanHannityShow.com has Senator Rick Scott and Anna Luna scamming a hotel out of over $300,000 in hurricane funding during Hurricane Elaine. I wanted to know if you had any information on that.
1: I don't on that, that latter question, but let's go to the first one, because if a senator is incapacitated or a House member, or, you know, there's a duty, there's an obligation, and maybe it needs to be more solidified in law. But You need the family, and you certainly need the staff. The staff should not be taking actions that I do believe would be in violation of the law, whether that be helping to vote or issue letters, something on his letterhead. If any of that is happening without the express permission of a senator or a House member, that is a violation of law. That is fraud. That should be prosecuted. And I think we're getting dangerously close in a couple of different cases where this may or may not have been happening. So it also is highly suspicious that Senator McConnell's wife goes to China. That begs a big question. I wish we had more time to talk about it, Scott. It would come down to him stepping down and then the governor stepping up. That's the short of it. I'm Jason Chaffetz, filling in for Sean Hannity. Sean, thank you, thank you, thank you for letting me fill in and for your show. I truly appreciate it. Got a great staff here. Make it easy. Thank you. God bless America, the greatest country.
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16: Strikes. against Iran. I'm Lisa Lucera, Fox News. U.S. Central Command says they were launched after Tehran targeted three civilian ships in the Strait of Hormuz.
17: The targets include air defense systems, coastal surveillance systems, and port facilities inside Iran. A senior U.S. official tells Fox News that these strikes are significantly larger than the ones carried out last month and that they're meant to send a signal that attacking commercial shipping is unacceptable.
16: Fox's Christina Coleman, a preliminary hearing today for the man accused of killing Charlie Kirk, focusing on video and photo evidence.
18: Video presented by prosecutors is said to show Tyler Robinson's movement on September 10th last year, prior to Charlie Kirk's assassination. The person is seen walking with a limp and climbing to a rooftop. Robinson's lawyers asked an ex-state investigator about the gun recovered. The witness said it was found in the same wooded area where surveillance video shows Robinson was seen after the deadly shot was fired. Later in the hearing, discussion turned to DNA. An FBI analyst testified, while DNA can be found on evidence, it's not guaranteed the person it matches touched the item.
16: Fox's Gernal Scott, the hearing continues tomorrow. New York City's building department has cleared crews to enter a high-rise building where steel beams buckled earlier today.
19: The fire department was first alerted that the building was at risk after reports of falling bricks. According to the building's department database, the building's owners owe the city $39,000 for 22 violations, mostly involving elevators. Our research shows 13 active violations, one dating back to last August when a metal panel fell from the 33rd floor and landed on the sidewalk.
16: Fox's CB Cotton in Manhattan. The building is currently being renovated from office space to luxury apartments. 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
16: Trump announcing United States sanctions on Turkey will be lifted after landing in the Turkish capital for NATO's annual summit.
22: These sanctions were placed on Turkey after it purchased a Russian missile defense system. The Turks were also kicked out of the F-35 fighter jet program.
23: We don't want to sanction friends. It's very simple.
22: President Trump says administration officials are working on the matter and the U.S. may yet sell F-35s to Turkey. The NATO summit's being dominated by alliance attempts to bolster military power. Billions in arms deals already unveiled. Allies are being urged to come up with concrete plans to get military spending up to the 5% target announced last year. In Ankara, Turkey, Jonathan Savage, Fox News.
16: Pakistan Civil Aviation Authority says a cargo plane with five crew members on board has disappeared from radar off the port of Karachi after rapidly descending and losing contact with air traffic controllers. The woman suspected of a bomb attack in Monaco was found dead in Ukraine.
24: The 39-year-old's body was found with gunshot wounds to the head, says Ukraine Security Service, the SBU. Anastasia Berezovska was suspected of placing a bomb at the front of an apartment building in the wealthy city on July 1st that injured a sanctioned Ukrainian multimillionaire and his family. Investigators believe Berezovska had been held in a basement resembling a torture chamber in a home in the Kyiv region prior to her death. The SBU said she spoke to her family and two men, a former law enforcement officer and a current officer. The agency said the intelligence officer confessed to her murder and said he had done so with another suspect. CJ Papa, Fox News.
16: A judge in Britain has dismissed Prince Harry's final lawsuit against the publisher of the tabloid, The Daily Mail, as the judge said he failed to prove his claims of privacy invasion. The ruling could end a bid by Harry and six others, including Elton John and Elizabeth Hurley, who are seeking a substantial damages over the privacy invasion claims. I'm Lisa Lucera. This is Fox News.
0: Now, from the Glass Doctor of Indiana Weather Center, here's your Storm Alert weather forecast.
2: For tonight, remaining mostly clear with a low of 63. Partly sunny and a bit warmer on Wednesday as highs will make it to 86. And for Thursday, we are partly to mostly cloudy with a 50% chance of showers and storms and a high of 83. That chance of showers will stick around for Friday with highs near 80. I'm WSBT 22 meteorologist Abby Wepler.
3: Right now, it's 77 degrees.
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25: He's here. 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

0: Eric and Mark Levin here. Our number, 877-381-3811, 877-381-3811, U.S. Central Command. Forces have begun launching a series of powerful strikes against Iran to impose heavy costs for targeting and attacking commercial shipping crewed by innocent civilians in an international waterway, they write. The U.S. strikes, in response to Iranian attacks on three commercial vessels in the last 24 hours that were transiting the Strait of Hormuz, Iran's demonstrated aggression was unwarranted, dangerous, and a clear violation of the ceasefire. We're going to be playing whack-a-mole the rest of our history if we allow this to keep going on, ladies and gentlemen. I understand we're going to hit them hard now, but the fact is we're not taking them out. And the Mark Levin rule is this. Here it is. You ready, Mr. Producer? If you don't defeat the enemy, you don't have victory. It's that simple. It's that simple. I gave a speech that was supposed to be 15 minutes, but it turned into 30 minutes without a single word of notes at Christians United for Israel, CUFI, yesterday afternoon. The auditorium was packed to the rafters, not an empty seat, of pastors, Christian activists, some rabbis, the fantastic Pastor John Hagee. You know what I think about him and his fantastic family, and I was there with my wife and my mother-in-law. We were there with others as well, Coach Bruce, and just a lot of great patriots. And I want to give you a sense for something, because I think you feel the same way as they do. They despise the woke right, the Tucker Carlsons of the world. They despise the politicians who will not denounce him or the woke right. That's a problem for some people. They better wake the hell up to that quickly or else. They do not like the fact that we didn't finish off Iran. These are solid conservative people. And they don't understand why we did not. And they are hyper-supportive of the state of Israel and the Prime Minister Benjamin Netanyahu. You may not get that impression if you're online, that's for sure. But the fact of the matter is, all the polls taken of MAGA show strong support for the state of Israel. In the evangelical Christian community, in the Jewish Orthodox community in particular, it's through the roof. Through the roof. So don't be fooled. They are well aware of the Marxist-Islamist threat facing this country. They are furious with the failure of the Republican Party to do much about it at the local, state, and federal levels. They want the president to speak out not just against communism, but Islamism. They do not understand why we're so close to Qatar and Pakistan and Saudi Arabia. They reject the F-35 sales to Turkey. This is the Christian evangelical community, the Orthodox Jewish community, overwhelmingly. Overwhelmingly. I will play a little bit of that for you later in the show. There's a lot more I want to get to first. But I made a promise, and I want to tell you what that promise is, too. Because I want all of us, you, Mr. and Mrs. America, me, I want us all to be involved in it. It's very important. What is this now? I love computers, except mine. Can I say that, Mr. Producer? I think I did. There is absolutely no reason to be selling 100 F-35s to Turkey. Erdogan is a nationalist, socialist, Islamist. That's what he is. He's a killer. He throws his opposition in prison. He throws his media in prison. He has made dire threats in the last 48 hours against Israel and its existence. He is constantly threatening Greece, which is a NATO country. He has invaded and has kept parts of Cyprus. He's built up a very strong navy, which he intends to use to make claims of international waters in the Mediterranean Sea to try and block in the state of Israel and other countries there. He's a menace. From Putin, he acquired in 2019 the most advanced SAM missile defense system, mobile defense system, the S-400s. And when he did that, all of NATO, the European Union, and we cut him off. He's supposed to be a NATO country. He's not supposed to be working with Russia. Now he wants the F-35s. He realizes those are more important. The president, his National Security Council, his Secretary of State, his Vice President, and all the rest of them, they've decided he should have 100 F-35s. These are our stealth, top-of-the-line fighter jets, effectively brand-new jets. And we don't just sell them to anybody. Why would we sell them to a country that's close to Putin? What's going to stop him from helping them reverse engineer what's in that jet? Whether while Trump's president or after Trump leaves the presidency, what's going to stop him? And the most advanced, sophisticated jet engines we make so he can replace the engines he has in his own homemade jet fighters. And what Israel has said and what Greece has said and some of the other countries has said is, you've just destroyed the balance of power in the Middle East. But apparently we don't care. And then on top of that today, and it surprised everybody, and Erdogan was completely surprised and smiling and smirking, we're going to lift all sanctions against Turkey. All sanctions lifted, 100 F-35s, brand new sparkling jet engines for his jet, for his own homemade jets. Wow. And he was praised to the hilt. Not like Netanyahu. What is he's crazy? He's a crazy F for that Netanyahu. Let me tell you something about Netanyahu. He is the rock in the Middle East. And let me tell you something. You got all kind of financial deals going on. You got all kinds of geopolitical politics going on. The Arabs want more and more. The Islamists are on the move. The Iranian regime has survived. You got the European Union, France and Britain in particular, keep demanding that Israel give up more of its land. Can't give up another inch of its land. It won't exist. We're telling them to ease restrictions on the Palestinians. We got them to sign our peace deal with Hamas. Phase two was to disarm Hamas. Hamas is not disarmed, and nobody's disarming them. We've had as our negotiators, among others, with Iran, the Pakistani regime. Turns out the Pakistani president has just announced that they are aligned with Iran and they will always support the leadership in Iran. So we're dealing with a den of thieves here and worse. And Netanyahu sees it and he knows it and he's not 6,000 miles away from it. His little country's right in the middle of it. And so we pressure him. Can't you give this to the Palestinians? Can't you allow Hezbollah to do that? What are you? You're a warmonger. You're a this, you're a that. And we're not the only ones. Europe. Can't you give up the West Bank, Judea and Samaria, the birthplace of Judaism? So the Palestinians have their own homeland? And they go on and on and on. How come is it we praise the people who run Qatar who are destroying our country from within? How come we praise the crown prince or whatever the hell it is that runs Saudi Arabia, who was in that country, was involved in 9/11? We praise him like he's some great hero. Why are we praising Erdogan, another Islamist mass murderer and thug? We talk about them like they're so wonderful. Oh, our friends, they're that fantastic. And then there's Xi. He's great, Xi. 3 million Uyghurs in concentration camps, destroying every church that exists in China, has conquered Tibet, has conquered Hong Kong. Oh, it's okay. He's building islands in South China Sea, and he's going to attack Taiwan. And of course, they spread the coronavirus in our country, and on and on and on. He's a great guy. This one's a great guy. But Netanyahu, he's a crazy F, you know. He's a crazy F. He is. I'm getting sick and tired of him, just being honest with you. Getting sick and tired of it. All right, let's move on. There's a number of issues here related to this Plattner. First of all, let's step back and look at the Democrat Party and the leadership of the Democrat Party in the Senate and some of them in the House. They endorsed this man. They funded this man. They backed this man up until about 24 hours ago. It didn't matter to him that there was a woman who came forward and said that he physically abused her. She was a Republican. And apparently you're allowed to physically abuse Republicans if you're a Democrat. He's a man that had a Nazi concentration camp guard tattoo on his chest, and he pretended he didn't know what it was. That was not a bridge too far. He's a man who pleasured himself in public bathrooms. It's disgusting. That wasn't a bridge too far. He's a man who had these horrendous posts on Reddit and other places. He's a man who put down women who get raped and basically said they need to know how to deal with it. He's a man who mocked two men who served in the military, one of whom was shot 4 times. Basically said they deserved it. That wasn't a bridge too far. But now a woman comes forward, and she says, he raped me. A woman comes forward and says, he raped me. And finally today, Bernie Sanders decides that's too much. And now there's sort of a conga line of Democrats who've decided it's in their best interests to tell him to get out of the race. They got a candidate running in Michigan who's a Hamas supporter. Is that okay with you folks? He's a Hamas supporter. Will he win the Democrat nomination for the Senate there? It's absolutely possible. Absolutely possible. Lots more to pursue in a moment. We'll be right back.
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1: 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In that case, many times it's just companies that are all trying to undercut or underbid the last one that was there, and we're not going to do that. We want to be cost conscious. 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

0: Hey, cut one, go.
1: Did Grand Planner rape you?
2: By definition, yes. Absolutely.
1: Because he had non-consensual sex with you.
2: Yeah.
1: Forced himself on you.
2: Mm-hmm.
1: Even after you had told him no and fought him off.
2: Yeah. He violated multiple layers of consent that night by coming into my home when I asked him not to, and by advancing on me when I told him not to, and furthermore, another incident that I had told him not to do, and
1: with protection.
2: Yeah, yeah. So, yeah. By the way that my nervous system reacted to this experience, absolutely.
0: By the way, what's with Jake Tapper? Is that a special megaphone or something he's using there? There's another part of this we'll play after the bottom because we don't have enough time, but anyway, she's a very brave woman for coming out, coming forward, as was the woman before, and we'll get to her in a moment, because they know the potential for being destroyed. But in this case, I mean, who didn't know, even putting this aside if you must, that Plattner was a walking, talking time bomb? That everything was not out there because he's such a pig. I'll be right back. 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
4: Fox News, I'm Tom Graham. The Pentagon says it launched fresh strikes against Iran, claiming it was responsible. And Tehran attacked 3 commercial vessels in the Strait of Hormuz. Washington also targeting Iran economically in response. Fox's Mark Meredith.
5: The White House also going the extra mile to punish Iran where it would hurt them financially. They're revoking a waiver which would have allowed Iran to sell its oil.
4: Latest exchange of fire threatens an interim deal to end the fighting between the two countries. A deadly shooting involving an immigration agent is under investigation in Texas.
6: The Department of Homeland Security says ICE officers were trying to arrest Lorenzo Salgado Araujo, a Mexican national it says was in the U.S. illegally when he allegedly rammed his car into an ICE enforcement vehicle. The agency goes on to explain the ICE officer fired his weapon in self-defense, striking the driver.
4: Fox's Kristen Goodwin. 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
7: Now, from the Glass Doctor of Indiana Weather Center, here's your Storm Alert weather forecast.
8: For tonight, remaining mostly clear with a low of 63. Partly sunny and a bit warmer on Wednesday as highs will make it to 86. And for Thursday, we are partly to mostly cloudy with a 50% chance of showers and storms and a high of 83. That chance of showers will stick around for Friday with highs near 80. I'm WSBT 22 meteorologist Abby Wepler.
9: Right now, it's 76 degrees.
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Jenny Rassicot is the woman who accused Plattner of raping her. Here she is on CNN yesterday.

0: dark within, the thunder on the right. 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
1: More Jenny Rassicot to the alleged Jake Tapper. We can't be sure. Seems like he's disguising his voice. And she's the young lady who was accused of Plattner raping her. By the way, Plattner hasn't dropped out yet. Cut two, go.
2: You said he was forcing himself on you. It was getting violent. You were pushing him off. You were kicking him off. Needles and sewing equipment was falling all over. And walk us through the process where you decided that the safest thing you could do was just let him rape you.
1: I'm sorry, folks, just for a second here. Mr. Producer, you think this kind of questioning is even necessary, let alone appropriate? You thought the same thing, right? I mean, it's lurid. It's cringeworthy. All right, go ahead.
3: Yeah, I had never been in that situation before. And I remember it being an instant where I had recognized that he wasn't listening to me. It wasn't just that he wasn't hearing me or whatnot. And then I recognized his level of intoxication. And I knew in that moment I wasn't safe. And I don't think I was safe to physically fight back. He's big. He's strong. And I just had to evaluate my safety and come up with the least worst outcome to the situation. And so I felt like complying for my safety was the least worst option.
2: But that's not consenting.
3: No, complying is not consenting.
2: Complying is letting him rape you.
3: Is getting it over with.
1: Letting him rape you? Kind of a stupid comment is that, Rich? She couldn't stop him. What do you mean compliance is letting him rape you? Now, I don't think Tapper means anything nefarious. He's just an idiot. That's all. Just an idiot.
4: Just an idiot. Yes. That's correct.
1: Debbie Dingleberry, Democrat of Michigan. Listen to this genius. Cut three on CNN yesterday. Go.
5: So, like many people, including the candidate that we just heard from, I'm trying to process it. Because, I mean, this ultimately isn't, this is up to the people of Maine. And they spoke loud and clear at the beginning of June that they want change.
1: But they don't want an alleged rapist, lady. What is it with these left-wing women? I mean, so many of them, in public office, of course, first want to check your party identification. Then they want to see if you have the chance of winning. Because power means everything. That book I wrote on power, chapter and verse, baby. Listening to this woman's struggle. It's up to the people of Maine. We know it's up to the people of Maine, you idiot. You're being asked what you think. And the people of Maine didn't have this information before, and people are wondering why. Why? With Biden, they want to dump the guy and replace the guy before the deadline, which is like in a few days. Look, in politics, timing is not a coincidence. It's a strategy. That's the truth. Go ahead.
5: Who's going to stand up to Donald Trump and is going to get change in a United States Senate that is a rubber stamp and not stepping up.
1: Look how she goes off on this stuff. Does she sound like she even gives a damn about Jenny Rassicot? No, not even a second thought. None of them do. None of them do. Not one of them. Because this is the way it goes. Let's see here if I can find it in the midst of all my paperwork here. the enormous research we do, and we do a lot. Let's see here. Here we go. Oh, I found it this quickly. It's because I'm a quasi-professional. Woman who accused Plattner of abuse blames New York Times for claims being dismissed. The woman who accused Maine Democratic Senate candidate Graham Plattner of physical assault in the New York Times article, remember the prior woman, this is from 13WGME. We dig deeply. Lindsay Fifield, you'll remember, former girlfriend of Plattner and a conservative activist, alleged that Plattner physically abused her, including twisting her arm behind her back and blocking her from leaving a room. Jenny Rassicot, who accused Plattner of sexual assault in a Politico report released yesterday, was interviewed for the same article by the New York Times. She described behavior that she found troubling in an interview with the New York Times. Rassicot said Plattner came to her home intoxicated in 2021 after she had asked him not to visit. She called his actions reckless and unsettling. Rassicot later told Politico that Plattner entered her home in 2021, was deeply intoxicated when he forced himself upon her, despite her repeatedly saying no. Rassicot said she'd been in and out and off a relationship with him, but she cut off contact with him after that night and told him the incident wasn't consensual. Now, Fifield said the New York Times article was written in a way that made her allegations appear less credible, and they were written that way. In a statement released today, Fifield said the line most shared from the piece was the claim that the Times could not corroborate my story despite talking to two of my friends. I gave them the contact information for five friends. They called the two who I clarified would not know about the abuse, but will be able to affirm our relationship timeline events. They simply didn't call the other three. How this corporation, this media corporation, the New York Slime, survives, I'll never know. I've talked to you about the history, how it covered up Stalin's slaughter of the Ukrainians, how it covered up the Third Reich and the Holocaust, how it helped bring forward Fidel Castro in Cuba, how it fronted for Hamas most recently, and now this. So Fifield went on to say she was assured her role in the article would be small. She had previously accused the publication of taking her quotes out of context and excluding screenshots of messages between her and Plattner. In other words, it was an edit job. She previously claimed the Times left out key details. Quote, the Times also failed to include any mention that I did confide in multiple friends through the years that Graham had been abusive long before he was running for office. Those friends confirmed they told the Times so, Fifield said. Plattner has denied both the allegations of sexual assault and physical abuse. What do you want to bet more women come forward, Mr. Producer? And this follows a string of controversies that have plagued Plattner campaign. But I want to remind you, it's up until yesterday and even this morning, the Democrats stood behind this man, even with Fifield's comments. He also reportedly however you pronounce it, with other women while married and had a history of controversial comments on social media. Plattner posted on Reddit in 2013 that people shouldn't get so drunk they wind up having sex with someone they don't mean to, and that sexual victims should just take some responsibility for themselves. He apologized for the post. Of course he did. Many former Plattner supporters are calling on him to drop out. So this guy, Ro Khanna, should be ruined by now. This guy is a fungus on the body politic. He is disgusting, this Ro Khanna-man Khanna. When Fifield, that woman, came out, he flew out to Maine, was seen with Plattner, endorsed Plattner, because he wants to run for president. He wants these people backing him, you see. And so now, he said, I have a red line, you know, at physical assault. Wow, wow, what a standard. Not any lower than that? No. It's a rape allegation. That's my standard. Unbelievable. But what about the woman who came forward, Fifield, and said she was physically abused? Not good enough. She was a Republican. Unbelievable, really. And the New York Times had this Rassicon information, at least enough of it, where it could have pursued it, and it chose not to. It chose not to. There's a lot more here. Here we have from Fox News, Plattner's three-day vetting job comes back to haunt Dems as rape allegation rocks Senate bid. Plattner's $6,250 background check missed rape allegations, a Nazi tattoo, and deleted Reddit posts. Other than that, it was really fantastic. Democratic operatives reportedly commissioned a brief, low-cost background check on Graham Plattner before launching his Senate campaign, a decision that appears to be backfiring as new allegations and controversies engulf the candidate and Democrats call on him to drop out. One of the things that is sickening about this, these people who are all in on this piece of, on this pig, now are like self-righteous about calling him to step down. He needs to step down. Now this is not acceptable. Enough is enough. He's got to step down. You realize politicians are never circumspect? Never. And the left-wing Democrats are the worst of the worst, in my view. The worst of the worst. So, you know, Bernie Sanders should be laughed out of the U.S. Senate. Rogue con man Kana should be laughed out of the House of Representatives. Elizabeth Warren, who said that Plattner's my kind of man, I don't doubt it, but nonetheless, she should be laughed out of Massachusetts. You realize none of them are going to pay a price because the Democrat Party is not a normal party. It's filled with, it's just not a normal party. I'll be right back.
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0: You gotta do what you gotta do. I am extremely fearful that after a quarter century of research, after hundreds and hundreds of billions of dollars of expenditures, we've come up with the most cutting-edge stealth technology and the greatest jet ever invented, that we're going to sell them to Turkey that's close to Russia and Putin, and we expect that information to be kept secret. It's not just the Middle East, ladies and gentlemen. It's our national security, too. And it's our job to try and convince the administration not to do this. 100 F-35s in the hands of a national socialist Islamist madman who's threatening to blow Israel off the face of the earth, who continues to threaten war against Greece, who's a lapdog to Putin. What are we thinking? And we're going to lift all sanctions. He showed us 5-6 short years ago, 2019, where he bought from Putin the S-400 SAM missile interception system, cutting-edge technology he bought from Russia. So the West decided to sanction him. Those sanctions lasted through the first Trump administration. Biden never even gave a second thought to lifting them. And we're going to lift them? Now, you know damn well if a Democrat was doing this, we'd be jumping up and down. Our TV hosts would be jumping up and down. Our talk radio hosts would be jumping up and down. Our podcasters would be jumping up. So where the hell are they? You can do it politely and properly and civilly. I mean, good Lord. Look at Iran now. How's this thing going to end? I don't have any idea. People have their theories. Well, you know, after the midterms, we're going to blow this one up. Really? You may think so, but we don't know so, do we? Maybe you're right, maybe you're wrong. But right now, going right into the midterms, the Iranians are constantly provoking us. Well, we're going to hit them hard. You don't care. We got quite a mess on our hands. When you go to war, you go to win. You go to war for victory. You don't want forever wars? That's the problem. We go into these wars, and we don't want victory. We want compromise. We want containment. We want whatever we want. But victory is victory. And you're going to change the entire balance of the Middle East by giving Erdogan, 100 F-35s? I'm sorry, I disagree strongly. That's my opinion. You can like it or hate it. You can love it or not. People can disagree with me. I'd love them to come to explain to me why I'm wrong. I mean, I'm watching these posts on the internet. Nobody's even saying that we ought to be doing this. By the way, it's unifying Democrats and Republicans. I don't see any Democrats supporting this. I don't see any Republicans supporting this. I don't see anybody supporting this. Except Erdogan, of course. Where am I, Rich? If you're a homeowner, you probably thought, I got all this credit card debt. I've got other expenses that are adding up over the summer. The HVAC's a problem. The heat wave has cost us a lot of money. Or camp, putting money aside for a little vacation. Maybe at the end of the summer, maybe you're on it now. And these things add up, and you're stressed by it. There's no question. And you're a homeowner, you probably thought, should I call American Financing? Mark's been talking about them. He loves them. He used them, Mr. Producer, his daughter. They have all these rave things to say about them, and we do. Then you second-guess yourself because of the low mortgage rate you currently have. You know, I listened to Mark a few years ago. 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
3: Launching new strikes against Iran. I'm Lisa Lacerra, Fox News. Central Command says the strikes began hours after Tehran targeted three civilian ships in the Strait of Hormuz.
4: Now, we don't have an official word yet from SECOM on how many strikes are happening, but our indications that this is quite large and a number of different targets across southern Iran are in play. How the Iranians are eventually going to respond is a big question here, but this will also dominate the president's time while he is meeting with dozens of world leaders here at NATO.
3: Fox's Mark Meredith in Ankara, Turkey. The next round of meetings of NATO leadership to begin just hours from now. Earlier, President Trump announced the U.S. would lift sanctions on Turkey that were imposed after the country bought a missile defense system from Russia that could ease Turkey's reentry into the U.S. F-35 fighter jet program. One of the biggest supporters of Maine Democratic Senate candidate Graham Plattner, Vermont Senator Bernie Sanders, calling for him to drop out after an ex-girlfriend of Plattner accused him of sexual assault.
5: She's accusing him of raping her back in 2021. She tells CNN he forced himself on her inside of her home in Maine despite telling him to stop.
3: Fox's Alexis McAdams. Plattner denies the allegations. If Plattner drops out by next Monday, Democrats have until July 27th to choose a new candidate to face Republican Senator Susan Collins in November. A court appearance for Jose Medina, who's accused of shooting college student Sheridan Gorman to death when she and her friends were in a park.
6: Investigators say Sheridan and her friends went out to a beach park late at night in March, trying to see the northern lights. That's when prosecutors believe Medina shot her while she was running for her life. Medina's next court date is now scheduled for July 27th.
3: Fox's Natalie Chuck in Chicago. Jose Medina has pled not guilty. A federal judge has ruled the Justice Department cannot have access to personal information for every person who worked during the 2020 election in Georgia. 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
3: 6 years in federal prison for a Texas woman for her role in aiding conspirators in an attack on an immigration detention facility.
9: A federal judge sentencing Susan Kent to 6 years in prison, followed by 2 years of supervised release for providing material support to terrorists. The charges are in connection to a protest and shooting outside of an ICE detention center near Dallas last July that included the attempted murder of two federal officers and a local police officer. Prosecutors allege the attack was carried out by members of the leftist militant group Antifa, accusing Kent of conspiring to harbor and transport a key co-conspirator who initially escaped arrest. The judge noting Kent's federal sentence will run concurrently with any potential future sentences imposed in a related state case. Kristen Goodwin, Fox News.
3: Russia has moved closer toward having a full team with its national flag at the next Olympics. The International Olympic Committee has provisionally lifted a suspension of Russia's Olympic Committee, which was imposed after Russia incorporated regional sports councils from occupied regions of Ukraine. It also advised Olympic sports bodies to end a three-year program vetting Russian athletes in individual sports for neutral status. A former NBA All-Star and Finals champion calls it a career.
10: Six-time NBA All-Star guard Kyle Lowry signed a ceremonial one-day contract with the Toronto Raptors and retired from the NBA after 20 seasons. Lowry played 9 years with the Raptors and won a championship with the team in 2019. Lowry wore the jersey number 7. Tuesday's date, 7-7. He wrote, "Thank you to my family, my friends, my teammates, coaches, opponents, the staff, media, and especially the fans. It's all about you. I appreciate you. Thank you. Thank you, Toronto. Thank you, Canada. And as I always told y'all, it's officially happening. I'm retiring as a Toronto Raptor. 20 years in one day. 7 forever. I love y'all. Peace."
3: Fox's Jared Max. I'm Lee Silicera. This is Fox News.
11: Now, from the Glass Doctor of Indiana Weather Center, here's your Storm Alert weather forecast.
12: For tonight, remaining mostly clear with a low of 63. Partly sunny and a bit warmer on Wednesday as highs will make it to 86. And for Thursday, we are partly to mostly cloudy with a 50% chance of showers and storms and a high of 83. That chance of showers will stick around for Friday with highs near 80. I'm WSBT 22 meteorologist Abby Wepler.
13: Right now it's 75 degrees.
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16: He's here. He's here. 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
17: I'm going to play just a few little clips for you of my speech. Christians United for Israel, just so you know what I said there. It's online in full if you'd like to watch it. Our friend at Right Scoop, Brian, he's put it up. He liked it very much. But there's part of it I definitely want you to hear towards the end. But let's get started with this. Cut 25, Mr. Producer, go.
18: Christians and Jews, shoulder to shoulder, just like God would want it. And nobody is ever going to come between us. Nobody. There are no Saturday people and then the Sunday people. We're the weekend people. That's who we are. The enemy doesn't make distinctions between Christians and Jews. They want us dead. I want you to think about this. If we were in Iran today, they would kill every single one of you in this audience. Every one of you. Then they'd hunt down your kids and your grandkids, and they would kill them too. We're up against that and more. I want to just say this about the so-called woke Reich, which I call the woke Reich, R-E-I-C-H. Any person who wants to serve in high office, who doesn't denounce the woke Reich, all of it, will not get my vote, will not get your vote, will not get the Jewish vote, will not get the evangelical vote, will not get the vote of patriotic Americans. You take a stand now, because there is no tomorrow if we don't win today. That's how it works. You got to make choices, and you need to be heard. It's not that courageous. It's not that fearless to speak common sense and to speak the truth. That's how you were raised. That's what your parents would want you to do, not just in good times and happy times, but especially in grave times and dark times, like right now. We don't talk about the people in Iran anymore. Why is that? Why aren't they in the memorandum of understanding? We talk about never again. What happened in the Third Reich was so horrific. The concentration camps, the gas chambers, what they did to those people is unimaginable. Well, it's happening in Iran today. What's being done to these people, most of them young people, is unimaginable. And we pretend that it's not happening. We've given up on them. Well, join me in saying we have not given up on them. Please stand up. Stand up and say we have not given up. We have not given up. Those people in Persia, in Iran, need to be liberated.
17: It was a packed house right up to the rafters, and everybody stood up. We will not forget these people in Iran, even if our ruling class does. Cut 26, go.
18: Let's talk about our country. Our country's under attack from within. It's a very difficult battle. It's the worst battle that's coming since the Civil War. The Civil War was a horrific battle. How many of you have visited battlefields from the Civil War? Raise your hand. You stare at those battlefields, don't you? And you think about the thousands of men who died right there. Somebody's husband, brother, uncle, child marched right in to battle. Most of them knew they wouldn't live or they'd be horribly maimed and deformed. We had battles where there were 50,000 casualties in 2.5 days. Think of Gettysburg. Think of Vicksburg. Think of them all. The Battle of Bull Run. Two of them in the same place. Over 700,000 casualties in a nation of 24 million people. Abraham Lincoln was under intense pressure. At one point, the Union was stuck. The people were starting to rise up. There were draft riots in New York. He couldn't find a general who could win. And then he found Grant. Grant, who liked to drink and he liked to smoke. But he was a military genius. And he would not accept defeat. When you don't win, you've lost. You don't have a sporting game where you stop in the fifth inning, or the third quarter, or the second period, and say, well, we've won. Look how great we've done. No, it doesn't work that way. It doesn't work that way in war either. Think about the pressure Lincoln was under. Lincoln had an election coming up, and he was doing very badly. And it was the summer of 1864, August. And it was so bad, the Republicans were thinking of nominating somebody else. The casualties were just so immense. And we were stuck. We didn't have victory. He was pressured. Find some kind of settlement with the Confederates. He said no. He back-channeled to the Confederacy. He said, if you surrender now, we will let you all go free. They said no. But he said, I'm not negotiating. Contacts Grant. He says, what are we going to do? We need a victory. Grant meets with his general Sherman. We have the Battle of Atlanta. They'd break through the defenses of the Confederacy. They'd take Atlanta. They want to make a statement. They burn it to the ground. They burn everything in Georgia to the ground, or they take it for their own sustenance as they head toward the ocean. It was a grand victory, the biggest of the last victories. It wasn't over. Lincoln won the election. Not by a landslide, but he won. Victory. No boots on the ground, they tell us, ever. We might as well retire the Marines and the Army. What do you think our enemies hear when we keep saying no boots on the ground? We motivate them. We encourage them. They say the Americans say no boots on the ground. Well, they can't win a war by air. So we'll outlast them. People say no more forever wars. Well, this is how you get forever wars, isn't it? They felt we should have armed our allies. It's part of the Reagan doctrine. He was pretty good. He destroyed the Soviet Union without our boots on the ground. And he did it by arming people in countries that wanted to be liberated. Starting with Afghanistan and Nicaragua, he pushed communism other than Cuba pretty much out of our hemisphere. He destroyed the Soviet Union, which collapsed on George Bush's watch. He liberated 300 million people who were behind the Iron Curtain in Eastern Europe. And the vast majority of those countries are our allies today. Europe has been changed entirely. I think we have an opportunity in the Middle East, thanks to the great things our president has done. He's done things that other presidents wouldn't do. They have a great prime minister in Benjamin Netanyahu in Israel. Which is why he's hated by the Marxists, Islamists, and the woke right. If he was a coward or a pushover or a quisling, they'd be cheering him on. But his nation would be destroyed. He's not going to allow that. If you know that man and you read his history, he will go down with the last fight. I do not like the efforts to character assassinate this man with the leaks. I think it's an outrage. It'd be like character assassinating Churchill during World War II. Character assassinating Thatcher while we're trying to defeat the Soviet Union. That's not what an ally does. So when cowards anonymously leak to the newspapers, they should be revealed for the cowards they are. They're not only undermining Israel, they're undermining the United States of America and our military. They're undermining our country and our alliance. And they're giving aid and comfort to the enemy. When they see these leaks in Tehran, in Gaza City, in Saudi Arabia, and Qatar, and these other places, Turkey, what do you think they think? These are all brutal, murderous regimes. But I do want to thank the president. Because after 12 days of Israel clearing the field, and they deserve the credit that they deserve, June before last, we sent those big, beautiful bombers in with those big, beautiful bombs and blew the hell out of their nuclear sites. And make no mistake, that would not have happened but for Donald Trump. There's not a Republican president before him who would have even thought about doing it. In fact, those times Israel hit nuclear sites, whether it was Iraq and Syria, Israel did it on its own with Begin and Netanyahu, and they were criticized by our country. This time our country did it for the world.
17: 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We'll be right back.
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They put it to good work. They sure as heck do. So we'll get back to the speech after the bottom of the hour. It's always a little problematic because it loses its continuity. But you know what? You're smarter. You wouldn't be here. So we can do it without continuity, right, Mr. Producer? We'll do it the right way, regardless. So I saw this movie. I'm trying to remember which day it was. Maybe it was Sunday, but I'm not sure. It was only in the theater one day. And it was my wife. I think it was actually on July 4th. Who told me, I want you to go see a movie. We haven't seen it yet. They were in Baltimore. I was outside of Washington. I was going to join them the next day, and I did. And it was called Young Washington. So I saw it in the theater near me. They saw it in the theater up there. We saw it about 20 minutes apart. Ladies and gentlemen, I want you to listen to me. This is one of the best movies I've ever seen. Ever. It was absolutely fantastic. I sat in the theater with my baseball cap over my eyes, kind of, so people wouldn't notice. A number of people did. Very, very wonderful patriots there. I am telling you, it played in fewer theaters, as John Nolte writes at Breitbart, and up against the likes of Steven Spielberg's Disclosure Day, Supergirl, Toy Story 5, a little faith-based movie about the founding of America, came in second place at the box office on July 4th. Second place. Young Washington from Angel Studios. They do a great job.

0: grossed $7.65 million in just 2,700 theaters on America's 250th birthday, beating Toy Story 5, $7.5 million, and almost 4,000 theaters. It was unbelievable. Young Washington. Hopefully they'll bring it back out, put it in theaters again, given what a run it had just in one day. We'll be right back.
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3: Fox News, I'm Ted Lindner. The U.S. military has launched retaliatory strikes against Iranian targets after Tehran attacked commercial vessels in a busy international waterway.
4: U.S. Central Command revealing forces have started launching a series of powerful strikes against Iran in response to its attacks on three commercial vessels that were transitioning the Strait of Hormuz crewed by innocent civilians, adding Iran's demonstrated aggression was unwarranted, dangerous, and a clear violation of the ceasefire.
3: Fox's Kristen Goodwin. And the National Transportation Safety Board has released its report about a small plane crash in Bowie, Maryland last month. The preliminary report says a pilot transmitted a distress code saying he couldn't see the airport before crashing the single-engine plane near a townhome community in a playground. All three men on board were killed. No one on the ground was injured. 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
6: For tonight, remaining mostly clear with a low of 63. Partly sunny and a bit warmer on Wednesday as highs will make it to 86. And for Thursday, we are partly to mostly cloudy with a 50% chance of showers and storms and a high of 83. That chance of showers will stick around for Friday with highs near 80. I'm WSBT 22 meteorologist Abby Wepler.
7: Right now, it's 74 degrees.
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1: All right. A little bit more from Christians United for Israel. I spoke there yesterday. Cut 27, go.
2: But these bastards rebuild, and they rebuild fast, because that's what 7th century barbarian terrorists do. They exist to kill, and they're prepared to die for it. And you cannot have suicide bombers with nuclear weapons. And so there they were again. And the President of the United States decided in February, enough is enough. And our brave soldiers and our fantastic military, along with the warriors in Israel who seem to have to fight every damn month for something, shoulder to shoulder, weren't you proud as hell watching this? The American flag and the Israeli flag fighting together in combat, pilots talking to each other, praising each other, Secretary of Defense, Joint Chiefs head, every day with a press release, chests out, chin up, proud of what we were doing, proud of what our allies were doing. The great Secretary of War saying, this is what it means to be an ally. This is what it means to have an ally. As Europe watched, as Europe curled up into the corner, was worried about what would happen, and those were a magnificent 2 or 3 weeks, where the Iranian military was effectively defeated and crushed. And Khomeini, he wasn't sent to heaven for 72 virgins. He was sent to hell with the devil. In bits and pieces. Like his boy. And something happened. I don't know what happened. We tapped the brakes. And we're still tapping the brakes. We're still trying to find our way. The enemy is mocking us. The enemy doesn't think we'll finish him off. If the enemy survives, we'll be left to our children and grandchildren to deal with it. Because that ideology doesn't change. It's an Islamist ideology that does not seek coexistence, does not seek peace. It exists to destroy. It believes Allah tells them to do it. The 12th Imam apparently is among us somewhere, will not appear and bring peace on earth until every one of you is dead. It's too bad. I have a book on my desk at home, called Islamic Government. It was written by Khomeini. It's now called by some of us Khomeini's Mein Kampf. Don't get it. I don't want it to be number one on Amazon. But I read it for you. It is a horrendous book. He tells you what they're going to do. These people don't hide their feelings. They're proud of them. If they survive, they will seek to blow us off the face of the earth. If they survive, they will seek to blow Israel off the face of the earth. If they survive, the pathetically coward Arab states, they intend to blow them off the face of the earth too. All the two-stater Macron types, there's no avoiding it. They can't serve Allah, and the 12th Imam will not appear unless the entire Western civilization is gone. America's the number one target, not even Israel. America's the number one target. because America is the shining city on the hill, as Reagan called it, of Western civilization. If America goes, they figure the rest will collapse, Israel will collapse. They're building ICBMs, which is not even part of the memorandum of understanding. You put nuclear warheads on ICBMs, ballistic missiles. It's not part of the discussion. My views on the MOU are not secret. I've made them very public. I don't believe this regime should receive by hook or by crook, through all kinds of weird measures or whatever, one plug damn nickel. Let alone $324 billion. Well, the $24 billion is frozen. It's theirs. They're terrorists. Nothing is theirs. I'm sorry. It's ours. Period.
1: And then finally, cut 28, go.
2: But let me add one other thing. My time is up. About this country right here. If you don't think we're under attack from within, you're not awake. All you have to do is go on the internet and hear these imams who are so proud of what they're saying. They put their videotapes on the internet. Over and over and over again, they say, we are not in America to be part of America. We are in America, to destroy your history, to destroy your belief systems, to destroy your connections to your past. We are here to destroy America and impose Islam. Now, I don't know why the media don't report this. There are imams in 3,700 mosques and growing. Who's funding those? I guarantee you it's not all domestic Muslims funding those. So who's funding those? They don't care. They don't care. What about CARE, that organization, C-A-R-R? I've been talking about them about a quarter century. They act like they're just a political appendage to the Democrat Party. They're a front group for Hamas. But then again, so is most of the American media, for that matter. We red-blooded Americans, Christians, Jews, whatever you are, this is our country. Immigration is supposed to empower our country, is supposed to improve our country. We don't bring people into our country to destroy what our ancestors died for and built.

We don't want money coming into this country from Saudi Arabia, Qatar, Communist China, all these other countries that are organized against us to destroy the minds of our youth in our colleges and universities in K through 12 and on the internet. And it's about damn time our ruling class elites wake the hell up and do something about it. Let me just say this, and then I'll get off the stage. Let me just say this. Whatever time I have left, I'm going to lead a movement of tens of millions of people on radio, on my platforms, to push back and fight against this with every measure and ounce of blood that I have. I will not let down my parents, my grandparents who fought for this nation. I will not let down the American people. We do not want this. We will not tolerate this. And any politician who stands in our way is going to be defeated. I can tell you that right now.

0: That old line from Yamamoto, the great Japanese admiral, when they hit Pearl Harbor, the other admirals and generals were celebrating. And he was educated in America. And one of them turned to him and said, "Why aren't you celebrating?" He said, "Their aircraft carriers were not there. I'm afraid we awakened a sleeping giant." I want our enemies to know, you've awakened a sleeping giant, and we are here in this room. And I want them to know that we are leading an effort. KUFI, me, whoever wants to join us, we're taking this country back from Islamist, Marxist, and woke right, and we're not going to put up with it.
1: Well, that was the whole speech. I wasn't even planning on giving it to you, but I wanted you to hear the end in particular. Because I will be using this microphone and this platform as long as I'm here. By hook or by crook. To fight the enemy within. On these multiple fronts. The Marxists and the Islamists, the woke right neo-fascists. We also will need to replace some of the ruling class who claim to represent you and me are not effective in protecting this country. We want to see laws passed that prevent Qatar and other countries from pouring hundreds of billions of dollars in here and destroying our youth. We want money to be traced and tracked down that's coming into this country to buy our farmland right near our military bases. That has to end. And while we lost a horrendous decision by the Supreme Court in birthright citizenship, every other measure that's conceivable, there aren't many, but there are some, need to be taken to put an end to this communist Chinese and these Islamist birthright factories that are taking place in this country. We need to demand that the zoning laws in one town after another, one county after another, one state after another, be enforced to prevent the building of these Islamist segregated fortresses that are strategically located in order to win elections and destroy societies. Our plate is full. Because most of the people we've elected have not done their jobs. We want constitutional conservatives in office, not blowhards, not sloganeers. We're not interested in loyalty to any individual. We're interested in loyalty to a cause, to our country, to our Declaration and our Constitution. That's where we want to see loyalty. We're going to keep an eye on all these races. But I want to inspire you and encourage you at the local level, with school boards and zoning boards, with town supervisors and commissioners, with county commissioners and supervisors. This is where a lot of the action is right now. We've gone from less than a million Islamists in this country to now almost 5 million in short order. As you know, I've called this revolution by immigration. What's going on worldwide, and I'm using phrases that I'm not allowed to use, but I'm going to use them anyway, you see as an Islamist crusade. I didn't say even a Muslim crusade. I said an Islamist crusade. That's even much more dangerous. And their scholars have urged it, which is the movement of this population from various concentrations elsewhere on earth, like the Middle East and so forth, into Europe, into North America, into South America, into Africa, and it's happening. You'll notice Mondami never talks about the black Christians being slaughtered in Africa by the Islamists. Not once. You notice he never talks about the women sold into slavery or the nine-year-olds sold as wives. Never brings it up. Not once. Neither does Bernie Sanders. Neither do any of them. I'll be right back.
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Now's the time to act. Just dial #250, say Mark Levin, and you're off to the races. Very easy. 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Again, dial #250, say Mark Levin, switch to Pure Talk, a wireless company that actually lives up to your expectations. You can keep your phone. You can keep your phone number. You're going to love it, folks. You're going to actually love how much your bill is reduced, too. There's every reason in the world to jump in and no reason not to. Again, that's #250, say Mark Levin. Do it during the break. You've heard me talk about it. And I'll be right back.

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6: More than 80 targets struck. I'm Lisa Lacera, Fox News. The U.S. military says tonight's round of strikes against targets in Iran are over, and Central Command warning Tehran it'll hold them accountable after Iran's actions against civilian ships today.
7: The strikes are in response to Iranian attacks on three commercial vessels that were going through the Strait of Hormuz. CENTCOM says those attacks were, quote, unwarranted, dangerous, and a clear violation of the ceasefire.
6: Fox's Christina Coleman, hours after the Iranian attack on the ships, the U.S. revoked a license that authorized the sale of Iranian oil as part of the interim deal to end the fighting between the U.S. and Tehran. The second day of meetings of NATO allies set to get underway in just hours in Turkey. Earlier, President Trump announced the U.S. will lift sanctions against Turkey after it bought a Russian missile defense system. This could pave the way for Turkey to purchase U.S. fighter jets.
8: Israeli Prime Minister Benjamin Netanyahu, he's not a fan. He weighed in saying advanced fighter jets in Turkey would destroy the balance of power in the Middle East, which he says is maintained by Israeli air superiority.
6: Fox's Mike Tobin in Tel Aviv. A man was shot and killed by an immigration agent during a traffic stop in Texas.
9: The Department of Homeland Security says ICE officers were trying to arrest Lorenzo Salgado Araujo, a Mexican national, it says, was in the U.S. illegally when he allegedly rammed his car into an ICE enforcement vehicle and attempted to run over an agent. The agency goes on to explain the ICE officer fired his weapon in self-defense, striking the driver, who was taken to the hospital but died from his injuries. The FBI's Houston field office is investigating. There have been at least six deadly shootings by federal officers since the Trump administration's immigration enforcement crackdown began.
6: Fox's Kristen Goodwin. The number of dead in a landslide in northwestern China has risen to 21. 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
6: Extreme heat is being blamed for more deaths in the Northeast.
12: The record-setting heat wave that brought triple-digit temperatures to the Northeast and Mid-Atlantic resulted in the deaths of dozens of people. New Jersey health officials say at least 29 heat-related deaths were recorded across 10 different counties in the past week. In New York City, a spokesperson for Mayor Zohran Mamdani confirmed that three people died inside their homes over the weekend. Philadelphia recorded four heat-related deaths with three consecutive days above 101 degrees for the first time in its history. According to Fox Weather, the historic heat dome that hit the eastern U.S. set at least 148 daily high temperature records between June 30th and July 5th. In New York City, Tanya J. Powers, Fox News.
6: A federal official is predicting prices and inflation will be cooling in coming months, but he's not suggesting any changes in interest rates.
13: Right now, my view is that monetary policy is well positioned.
14: New York Federal Reserve President John Williams tells Edward Lawrence of Fox Business he sees the economy holding up.
13: We're seeing steady growth with GDP growth around 2%. I feel that's around the trend growth rate. We saw that last year. We're seeing that in the first half of this year.
14: He sees inflation improving.
13: So today, headline inflation on the PCE index is around 4%. I expect that to come down, you know, each of the next several months as energy prices come down. And also, as those energy prices come down, we'll see that show up also in core inflation.
14: Williams says he plans to continue giving his views on the economy, which is separate from explicit guidance. Jenny Coselda, Fox News.
6: Mariska Hargitay is set to host the 78th annual Emmy Awards. NBC Universal made the announcement today, the day before nominations are announced. Hargitay has been a mainstay on NBC as a longtime star of Law & Order Special Victims Unit, one of the longest-running dramas in TV history. I'm Lisa Lacera. This is Fox News.
5: Now, from the Glass Doctor of Indiana Weather Center, here's your storm alert weather forecast.
15: For tonight, remaining mostly clear with a low of 63. Partly sunny and a bit warmer on Wednesday as highs will make it to 86. And for Thursday, we are partly to mostly cloudy with a 50% chance of showers and storms and a high of 83. That chance of showers will stick around for Friday with highs near 80. I'm WSBT 22 meteorologist Abby Wepler.
16: Right now it's 73 degrees.
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20: 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Our number, 877-381-3811, 877-381-3811. I'm with John Fetterman. John Fetterman has a real moral compass, doesn't he? Listen to what he said about Bernie the Red's Sanders. Cut 30, go.
21: I would really call Bernie Sanders to apologize for pushing this kind of predator more than anyone he helped him elect, and now apologize to the victims, especially the woman that she claimed that he raped her. So I don't know why you want to keep pushing these kinds of people. Maybe he should consider set a few out and stop pushing these kind of communists and people. And now people, you know, like P. Hustle now, he has been credibly accused of rape. And that's fairly recent, too. That was only less than 5 years ago.
20: This guy's very sharp, you know. He had a life-threatening stroke that almost killed him. You remember what he went through and so forth and so on. And look, you really never know people till you know them, right? He's exceptional. And in another interview, I heard him calling these guys dirtbags, and his party has to stop nominating dirtbags, Islamists, and communists. Of course, he's right, but here's the problem I want you to look at, and this is where you and I are going to come in, and we're going to build this movement. We're already a movement. There's already tens of millions of us just listening to this radio show. We are always underestimated, we are always under the radar, and yet we always flex our muscle at election time. We don't always win. We can't carry the ball all the way, but we can carry a lot of it. We can carry a lot of it. Here's Harry Enten, the data analyst on CNN. You might want to listen to this. You're not going to like it, but you ought to listen. Cut 29, go.
1: There is absolutely a story, Mr. Bergman. You know, we're about halfway through the primary season so far, and this is perhaps the best sign for Democrats, because when people are going out there to vote, they're voting Democratic to a historic degree. Take a look here. Dem share of the primary votes cast. You know, right now we're talking about 57%. My goodness gracious. That is up 10 points from 2022, when Democrats were casting just 47% of the primary ballots. Republicans were casting the majority. And this 57% is actually higher than what Democrats were casting back in 2018, when, of course, they went back to take back the House of Representatives, when it's 54%. This is a historically strong position for Democrats. The energy is on the Democratic side of the aisle.
2: This was a big year for Democrats.
1: Huge year for Democrats.
2: And the percentage this year even higher.
1: Yeah.
2: Okay, I call this next graph at the Etten special here. What happens when one party is turning up in bigger numbers than the other in the midterms?
1: You know, there are two Enten specials. One is Popeyes followed by Carvel. The other is this slide. And take a look here. Okay, national primary turnout edge by party. Then went on to win the U.S. House in the midterm. Look at this. Every single cycle since 2006, Dems had the primary edge. They took back the House. 2010, GOP had the primary edge. They took back the House. 2014, GOP had the primary edge. They held on to the House. 2018, Dems had the primary edge in terms of votes cast. They went back to take back the House. And in 2022, the GOP had the edge in primary votes cast, and they went back to take back the House. When your side comes out and votes more in the primary, it forecasts very good fortunes come the fall in midterm elections. When more of you turn out, you take back the House or hold on to the House.
2: All right, and we're seeing some sort of signs of the impact this is already having in some of the key states we're looking at.
1: You know, if Democrats want to take back the United States Senate, they're going to have to win in states that Donald Trump won in 2024. But they may get a key boost in turnout. So in the six key GOP-held Senate seats, we spoke about them last week, Alaska, Iowa, Maine, North Carolina, Ohio, and Texas, Trump's 2024 margin, on average in those states, he won it by 8. But according to the Times, in terms of likely general election voters, his edge is actually only going to be half that, 4 points. So this energy, this turnout energy that we're seeing in the primary, will likely, at least is forecasted to, in fact, hold towards the fall and make those red states a little bit more pink than red.
2: They're starting, Democrats are, from further along in the race than they were before in terms of turnout there. All right, Harry, in terms of the House of Representatives, what are the prediction markets saying at this point?
1: Yeah, so Democrats took a little bit of a hit after those SCOTUS decisions right back in May. Their low point was 73% on May 17th. But look at where we are now. Democrats' chances have, in fact, have risen significantly, up much closer, if not past 80% at this point. So what we're seeing is that enthusiasm that the Democrats have look like it's going to hold towards the fall as well.
20: Now, I'm playing that for you, not to dispirit you, but to alert you how important it is that we get out to vote, that you talk to family and friends who you know are going to vote the right way about getting out to vote, that this election is an off-year election, so they're expecting us to be asleep at the wheel. And we're going to have to basically swim against the tide of history. You've heard it before. The party in power loses seats. Now, there's been exceptions to this, but very few and far between. And we're going to have a battle on our hands. We have the woke Reich that wants us to lose. We have a change in demographics every day that goes by in this country. But that should not affect your energy, and it should not affect your motivation to go out and vote and to get other people to vote. So here we are months ahead, and I'm just telling you now, it's going to be you and me, Mr. and Mrs. America, even though we'll get no credit for anything, and we never do. We never do. I never do. This program never does. They point to these weirdo podcasters like somehow they have an impact. They have no impact. None. We rely on voters who tend to be 40 years and older. That's my audience. Not all of you. Obviously, we have a lot of young people come up to me all the time, but that's not my point. If we don't turn out in big numbers, we don't win. So we're going to be very involved in these races. We're going to do everything we can, win, lose, or draw. But we're not going to leave anything on the table. And if we lose, we have no control over the money, the choice of candidates. We have no choice over the campaign and what the campaign focuses on. I can just encourage people to get out and vote. But there's a lot to a campaign that I can't control from 30,000 miles up in the sky. But that said, we're going to do what we always do, and we're going to do it as well as we can. That's for sure. We're not going to just roll over because somebody says the other side's more enthusiastic. The other side's nuts. There's no question about it. And this is why the Democrats use the agitprop, the propaganda, the demagoguery that they use to really whip up their base, to whip up their base. Benjamin Netanyahu, who truly is one of the great leaders of all time, quite frankly, what he has to deal with against the friends and foes, asked about this deal with Turkey. Cut 8, go.
0: You said yesterday that would, quote, upset the power balance in the Middle East.
20: The
0: F-35. Have you made that clear to President Trump?
3: Yes, I have. Actually, I spoke to him several times about it, and I think that everybody understands.
20: And President Trump has blown him off. He's blown off all of us, the vast majority of us, who think it's ridiculous to sell F-35s to Turkey. And all that incredible technology in the hands of Turkey, who's close to Putin. I think this is a monumental mistake. Go ahead.
3: The personal friendship that President Trump has with Erdogan, it doesn't make Turkey a friendly state to the United States. To the contrary, it's a regime that's infected with the Muslim Brotherhood, which hates the United States. He harbors Hamas, the Hamas terrorists. He supports them. He finances them. He's thrown his opponents in jail, all of them. He throws more journalists in jail than anyone can understand. So he's not exactly a model ally of the United States. But even worse than that, he threatens Greece, a NATO ally. He occupies half of Cyprus, another NATO country. And the most important thing, and I put it right on the table, he threatens to destroy my country, the one and only Jewish state. His number two says that we have no place among the nations, and you know what that means. And his number three, the interior minister, says that he's looking forward to be the governor of Jerusalem. But, hello?
0: But,
3: you know,
0: but
3: we're
0: Prime
3: a sovereign
0: minister,
3: country.
0: Yeah, but Prime Minister, the president said this morning.
3: And we tend to stay independent.
20: Oh, yeah, her voice kills me. Cut 9, go.
0: He is considering giving the country these planes, F-35s.
3: Well, as I said, it would destroy the power balance in the Middle East because... Because Turkey, I think, has aggressive aspirations. I mean, they openly say that. They want to restore the Ottoman Empire. The Ottoman Empire not only included Turkey, it included many other countries, included Syria, it included pieces of Jordan, included all of present-day Israel, included some Gulf countries. So this is not a force for peace and stability. And if you give... this kind of radical regime that admittedly smiles to America when it is necessary, or smiles to the President of the United States when it's necessary. When you give him that power, you're going to see aggression in its wake. I wouldn't do that.
20: This is why people in the administration league against him. This is why he comes under attack from the left. Because Netanyahu is a clear thinker. He's a principled man. And he's saying it like it is. So he gets into the way. He gets into the way with these deals that want to be made and these utopian plans that they want to put in place and all the rest. He says, wait a minute. You know what we're dealing with here? I got to deal with these people all the time. You know what, Netanyahu? You're just a warmonger. You don't know anything better. You know, you're a this, you're a that. And they leak it, you know, to Axios and to Politico and the Washington Post and the New York Times. And they trash them. But that's not going to stop them. We'll be right back.
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6: 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They know they're probably wrong. 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

Free the Smithsonian and our history from America-hating elites, writes Daniel McCarthy correctly. Warning, the exhibits in this museum were prepared by people who don't want you to

0: two sets of explanatory text, one talking about the portrait itself, the other describing its subjects in connection to slavery, however distant. For the Smithsonian's leadership, it often seems like slavery is part of American history, an important and awful part to be sure, than that American history is part of the story of slavery. That casual impression from the National Portrait Gallery is confirmed by the White House Domestic Policy Council's report, Saving America's Story, how ideological capture of the Smithsonian Institution's National Museum of American History erases our heritage. The National Museum of American History was pitched to Congress in the 1950s as intended to instill in each citizen a deepened faith in our country's destiny as champion of individual dignity and enterprise, as well as to impress foreign visitors with a show of our ever-expanding social technological horizons. Yet Anthea Hartage, director of the museum today, has other priorities, including using history as a, quote, prime tool of social justice. God, do I hate these people. I despise them. Hartus is white, but rather than punishing herself for her privilege, she's trying to lay a guilt trip on the whole country, using taxpayer dollars to problematize the history she's supposed to preserve. The Smithsonian's museums do have to tackle shameful subjects like slavery, but can the public trust that responsibility to someone like Hartage, who claims to have been, quote, propped up by the cushions of whiteness and the pillows of the bourgeoisie? All right, she's a commie. Her language is telling. Not only is it embarrassing, florid, its idiom is Marxist. There you go. This is not someone who should be teaching a class of kindergarten, as much less leading one of the premier institutions of national memory. Personnel is policy. You know what would be running that damn museum, Mr. Producer? Me! Problem is, I can't afford the pay cut. Personnel is policy, and the results of having leaders like Hartish are thoroughly documented in the White House report. Notes the lack of exhibits on such fundamental figures of American history as George Washington and Thomas Jefferson. Christopher Columbus, boy, do they hate him, is characterized as a thief. And the European settlement of the New World gets presented as the profound unsettling of the continent. If you read American Marxism, you'd know exactly where they're coming from. Quote, museum materials repeatedly suggest that Christianity functioned principally as an instrument of conquest, exclusion, or cultural erasure, the report finds, while other materials promote gender confusion to children. Look what they've done to our museums, America. Visitors are asked to speculate whether Benjamin Franklin's experiments with electricity and electric shocks, quote-unquote, ever involved an indentured servant or an enslaved person. Benjamin Franklin never had slaves and was opposed to slavery from day one, though there's no actual evidence suggests they did. Smithsonian officials respond to criticisms by claiming the institution is independent. Yet it isn't independent of taxpayer dollars. Smithsonian museums receive more than 60% of their funding from the public. The Smithsonian's independence is only independence from accountability to the public and its values. The institution is independent of patriotism. You hear this, folks? Be fair enough if socialists and gender activists wanted to build their own museums using their own money to promote their revisionist view of America. Instead, they feel entitled to use your taxes to teach you and your children to be ashamed of your country. You wonder why we're losing the youth? It's intentional. Problem isn't limited to the National Museum of American History or the rest of Smithsonian's museums. Historical sites around the country have been colonized by ideologues looking to turn American history into the history of victimization and oppression. With heroes of the traditional telling, our founders and great statesmen recast as villains, even in their own homes, like Madison at Montpierre, Jefferson and Monticello, and the list goes on and on and on. I'll be right back.
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6: Fox News, I'm Sue Guzman. The U.S. military has launched retaliatory strikes against Iranian targets after Tehran attacked three commercial oil tankers.
7: U.S. Central Command revealing forces have started launching a series of powerful strikes against Iran in response to its attacks on three commercial vessels that were transitioning the Strait of Hormuz crewed by innocent civilians, adding Iran's demonstrated aggression was unwarranted, dangerous, and a clear violation of the ceasefire.
6: Fox's Kristen Goodwin, the U.S. says the strikes have now ended. Day two of preliminary hearings for Charlie Kirk's accused killer. Video footage submitted by prosecutors of suspect Tyler Robinson near the scene of the shooting will be shown over the objections of the defense.
8: The court rules that Exhibit 12.4 is admitted into evidence and shall be played in the courtroom.
6: That's the judge. 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
9: For tonight, remaining mostly clear with a low of 63. Partly sunny and a bit warmer on Wednesday as highs will make it to 86. And for Thursday, we are partly to mostly cloudy with a 50% chance of showers and storms and a high of 83. That chance of showers will stick around for Friday with highs near 80. I'm WSBT 22 meteorologist Abby Wepler.
10: Right now, it's 72 degrees.
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0: I'm Tom from Edwardsburg. I was severely nearsighted for my entire adult life until LASIK surgery. I ended up with 20/10 vision in both eyes for 5 years. And once you've had that kind of vision, no other vision is acceptable. Well, 3-4 years ago, my vision started to degrade. It was getting blurry. Dr. Jennifer tried different prescriptions. She suggested seeing a cataract surgeon. Well, last February, she asked me if I would try a procedure for dry eye, which I did not know I had. She did a series of tests and showed me the results, and they're permanently dry, and you cannot feel it, but the treatment was amazing. And I have told my friends, and I've told people in Edwardsburg, she went way over and above, I thought. How do you thank someone who's giving you your vision back? There's no way you can do it properly.
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2: Goaltender 2026 after a historic year. 53 new all-time highs, 53 record annual demand, an average price up 44% year over year, then it pushed past $5,500 an ounce in January. Right now it's pulled back because that's the nature of any market. The trajectory is way up, but it moves in zigs and zags. So you want to hit it at the right time. And many in Wall Street, many analysts are telling clients this may be a window before gold pushes back toward new highs. Meanwhile, silver is on track for a sixth straight year of structural supply deficit, with solar, EVs, electronics, and industrial demand still pulling heavily on the silver market. Because, as you know, silver is used in industrial uses. And gold's pullback has been fueled by fading federal rate cut hopes, Iran-driven oil shocks, and renewed inflation fears. Not a clear break in gold's bigger 2026 story. So what am I getting at? Central banks are still adding gold, with Poland and China among the recent buyers. The Fed is holding rates steady while the Iran conflict continues. 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It's not like I have a room full of gold, but I have gold. Gold coins. I like the coins because that means you can use it as currency if you need to, which, of course, I don't want to. And it's also easy to stick in your pockets should the day ever come. And I'm quite serious about it. And so I was going through it, and I was very glad I had it. And I've made a lot of money on it. A lot of money over it, because I don't sell it. I hold on to it. And the great thing is, the value increases, it seems to me, as things get worse. So this is the diversification aspect of it. And otherwise, you have, you know, liquid funds and so forth and so on that go with the tide as events occur. But I always diversify with some gold. That's just me. And it served us very, very well over the course of time. Give them a call. Get that free gold and silver guide. That's the key. 877-NOW-GOLD. 877-NOW-GOLD. All right, Mr. Producer. Let me see if I can find the place to find the call board here. One moment, America. Ooh, here we go. Here we go. And now here we be. Tony, Clifton, New Jersey, how are you today?
3: 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It was beautiful. Listen.
2: It was.
3: I think funerals in Iran remind me of the mafia funerals. Somebody's always going to get hit. I had to laugh today that as the Iranians were mourning and getting ready for the next war dance, they already had the Strait of Hormuz under attack. I think there's something so bizarre about the whole thing, and I want to let you know, I did call my president and told him I loved him, but something's terribly wrong in the Strait of Hormuz, and it's got to get fixed, because we're being made a joke out of. But how are you, Mark? Did you have a good 4th?
2: Yeah, all good. All good, my friend. All right. Well, I appreciate your call. God bless you. You take care of yourself. Very nice lady. I've met her, I think. Yes. Very nice lady. Haven't I, Mr. Producer? I think so, to book signing. Probably so. There's a question out there we're going to have a discussion about later in the week. Hamilton versus, say, a Madison and a Jefferson. Now, keep something in mind. None of these men were perfect from a philosophical standpoint. They don't need to be. That's okay. But you have certain principles you operate from, and if you need to adjust the facts that apply to the principles, that's what you do from time to time. Now, Hamilton is widely credited with helping set up our banking system and the financial system for the nation. The First National Bank, we've talked about this many times. I've written about it many times. It was very controversial. And it had a lifespan of 20 years, and then it went out of business. And it was strongly opposed by both Jefferson and Madison, strongly proposed by Hamilton, and Washington sided with Hamilton. She had a 20-year period with this national bank. We've had two national banks. There was a second one, interestingly enough, under Madison. And that lasted for about the same length of time. I'm doing this from memory. And was also very unpopular because the concern was that it was favoring the North against the South, that it had way too much economic power. I've got real problems with the Federal Reserve for that exact reason. It's a handful of people, relatively so. And if you read Milton Friedman's book about capital and what took place in the lead-up to the Depression, he tells you in exquisite detail, as does his co-author, with plenty of notes if you want to look it up, that the Depression was created by the Federal Reserve, which was relatively new. Because what the Federal Reserve did was it tightened the money supply by almost 50% in face of a bad recession. Rather than opening the money supply, it tightened the money supply, and it helped turn a bad recession into a horrific depression because there wasn't enough money to go around. So we have these ideas that just because something's considered independent with experts on it and you don't necessarily understand it, that they're going to make the right decisions. And that's not true, is it? And even now there's a lot of debate about the Federal Reserve, the rate of interest increase or decrease, depending on the president and the economy. They've made a lot of mistakes in the past. Now you might say, well, what's your answer? What was there before? There was nothing before. And in fact, there was a famous meeting in the late 1800s when McKinley was president, and they had a horrendous depression. Horrendous. And guess what? The federal government was actually running out of money to pay its debt. And McKinley called together five of the wealthiest men on the face of the earth. J.P. Morgan, Rockefeller, and a few others. And he asked them to loan the federal government several billion dollars, which was a great deal of money at the time, which they did. They were patriotic. They prevented the federal government's collapse. Did you know that, Mr. Producer? So with the Federal Reserve, we had the Great Depression. Without it, we had a depression. And there have been depressions before that, in the mid-1800s, probably the worst depression in American history, as a matter of fact. So is Hamilton a constitutionalist? Or was he an activist? The question isn't whether what he did in the financial world was good or great or not so great or what. Is he a constitutionalist or an activist? What was he? Well, it's just a fact. He was an activist. And they had these great debates, which were written down, because they would write letters to each other, and they'd write public letters. Hamilton believed strongly, and I wrote about this in All on Power, in implied powers. You read the text of the Constitution, and there's certain implied powers in the power that is provided in the text. And Madison and Jefferson say, no, there's not, because what does that mean, implied powers? Those are powers well beyond the text of the Constitution. And the Necessary and Proper Clause. Hamilton read that to mean what Ruth Bader Ginsburg would read it to mean. And again, Madison and Jefferson and others said, no, no, no. He said the Necessary and Proper Clause basically means we can pass any laws we want, and it's proper to do so, to advance a national interest. You know, that led to your Congress being able to pass laws on virtually anything it wanted to pass laws on, and that's not what Congress was set up to do. Even though it does it today, oh, you need a bike path in Duluth? Okay, we'll put it in the federal budget. Oh, you want to test the mating habits of the goldfish? Yeah, we'll put that in the federal budget. Well, none of that is supposed to be in a federal budget. And localities are to fund localities, states are to fund states. The federal government had a box it was supposed to live in. Not just the courts, not just the president, but Congress. So how did that change? Because, among others, Hamilton. That Congress has the power, to pass laws on pretty much anything it wants to, because if they're necessary, and Congress does it the proper way, that's the Necessary and Proper Clause. Now, it's a little more complicated, but you get the point. Congress was never supposed to be a legislature for all things and all matters. It was never supposed to be that way, any more than the Supreme Court, and later the other courts that they created, were supposed to have this wide berth of activity, standing, yes, but on all kinds of different subjects. That's how we've gotten this all-powerful federal government. I can debate the value of one over the other, and I certainly will, but I'm just making the point that Hamilton in many ways veered far off from what he contributed to the Federalist Papers. He just did. And there's no denying it. I mean, you can deny it, but you can't prove it otherwise. And he was one of the ones who assured the various state conventions through his writings in the Federalist Papers. He and Hamilton and John Jay, to a lesser extent, that they had nothing to fear from this federal government, because it wasn't a federal government, all these extraordinary powers, that even Congress was in a box, the courts were in a box, everyone had their own box and delineated lines of operation and so forth, one checking the other. But that's not exactly what happened, even early in the Republic. So we'll discuss that later in the week with a friend of ours. I've never met him. I don't even know that I've ever talked to him, but I like him. I like what I see. Because I posted something kind of pointing this out in a more truncated way. And he responded, I strenuously disagree with you, Mark, that but for Hamilton, we wouldn't have the financial system we have, and the North wouldn't have won the Civil War, and, you know, we wouldn't have all these great things we have today. That's number one. I don't agree 100% with that. There's certainly some of that. But number two, that's not exactly my point, but that's okay. That's okay. I enjoy these kind of discussions rather than, yeah, well, what about your mother? Which is all you get online. It's kind of gross. Very gross. I'll be right back.
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0: For decades, Hagee Ministries has partnered with one of the many outstanding Israeli organizations that fly children from the poorest, even hostile nations, to Israel for free life-saving heart surgery. 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Little Sabrina was born in Zanzibar with a fatal heart defect. 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It's all tax deductible. All right, that music means I got to dance out of here. We salute our armed forces, police officers, firefighters, emergency personnel, ICE, our truckers. The men and women in Ukraine, man, you're doing a hell of a job. The men and women in Israel, same thing. The men and women in Persia, we haven't forgotten you. And you, the American people, God bless each and every one of you.
1: Hi, I'm Lauren. Why was it so difficult to move? Maybe my left side had just fallen asleep. I exercise, I eat healthy.
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4: Hey man, Casey Hendrickson here. I know you're used to me kind of being animated and amped up during these live endorsements, but I actually just want to sit down and talk to you about something. As you get older, it's much more difficult to feel like yourself, to have the energy to get through the day. 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
6: New strikes in Iran. I'm Sue Guzman, Fox News. The strikes are over now, but the U.S. launched some 80 retaliatory strikes against Iran Tuesday after Tehran's latest attacks on commercial shipping vessels.
7: U.S. Central Command revealing forces have started launching a series of powerful strikes against Iran in response to its attacks on three commercial vessels that were transitioning the Strait of Hormuz crewed by innocent civilians, adding Iran's demonstrated aggression was unwarranted, dangerous, and a clear violation of the ceasefire. While Iran agreed to allow the safe passage of commercial vessels through the strait under the terms of an interim deal it signed with the U.S. last month, it has launched a series of attacks on ships. The Trump administration also revoking temporary waivers it issued as part of the interim deal that allowed Iran to sell oil. Kristen Goodwin, Fox News.
6: The U.S. military says the strikes are over, but warning Tehran it'll hold it accountable in the future if there are further attacks. Support continuing to wane for the main Democratic Senate candidate, Graham Plattner, after a former girlfriend accused him of rape. On Tuesday, a big supporter joined the list of people calling on him to abandon his campaign, as we hear from Fox's Alexis McAdams.
8: The Democratic Party is just scrambling to find a potential replacement for Graham Plattner, but as of now, he's still in this race, even though he's losing support with only four Democratic senators who have not yet weighed in here. But one of his biggest supporters, Senator Bernie Sanders, has now told Plattner, you have to bow out. As Democrats search for another option, at least two main Democrats have filed federal paperwork to run for the U.S. Senate in Maine. That includes former Maine Senate President Troy Jackson. He is a Sanders-backed progressive who campaigned with Plattner during the primary.
6: Other Democrats, including Senator Chuck Schumer and Representative Ro Khanna, have also withdrawn their support, Plattner denying the accusations. 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
6: The Trump administration is accusing the Smithsonian of taking a left-wing political stance in how it represents America's history.
7: Titled Saving America's Story, the report is the first product of President Trump's March executive order calling for an audit of all cultural institutions that receive federal funding. In it, the Smithsonian leadership is charged with promoting ideas like open borders and transgender advocacy. Despite the American History Museum commemorating the country's 250th anniversary, the report claims that America's founding fathers are hardly featured and introduced chiefly through their connection to slavery. Responding to the report, a Smithsonian spokesperson tells Fox, for more than 180 years, the Smithsonian has served the American public with nonpartisan and independent scholarship, and we remain committed to doing so. At the National Museum of American History, Alexandria Hoff, Fox News.
6: There's a massive frozen zone around a buckling New York City skyscraper after it showed signs of collapsing Tuesday. It forced the evacuation of the building and several surrounding it. More from Fox's CP Cotton.
10: This high-rise building is more than 30 stories. It's being converted from a former office space into luxury apartments. But all that work is on pause as city officials say this building could face what they're calling a localized collapse. Construction workers on the 21st floor noticed support columns starting to buckle. Crews immediately evacuated the building. The FDNY chief of department said that the steel beams have started to bend from the weight. So the New York Times reports the building has had nearly two dozen violations dating back to 2020, mostly for failing to file elevator inspection and testing reports.
6: The bricks crashing to the sidewalk with the active shifting detected throughout the day in the framework. Now, the City Department of Buildings Commissioner says that the high rise has been stabilized. There is a zone around it trying to keep everyone and everything, including traffic, away from it. I'm Sue Guzman. This is Fox.
5: Now, from the Glass Doctor of Indiana Weather Center, here's your Storm Alert weather forecast.
11: For tonight, remaining mostly clear with a low of 63. Partly sunny and a bit warmer on Wednesday as highs will make it to 86. And for Thursday, we are partly to mostly cloudy with a 50% chance of showers and storms and a high of 83. That chance of showers will stick around for Friday with highs near 80. I'm WSBT 22 meteorologist Abby Wepler.
12: Right now, it's 71 degrees.
13: This is Casey Hendrickson from The Burning Truth. 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
1: And this is the Magical Hour with Leslie McGuirk, our astrologer. 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
1: And welcome back, George Norrie, along with Leslie McGuirk. Leslie, you mentioned you work with doctors and other professionals. How did they use astrology in their work?
6: The first doctors I started working with were therapists. And one therapist in Sebastian, Florida, I basically built up his entire practice because I sent so many people to him. He does EMDR therapy. Do you know what that is, George?
1: I do not, no.
6: Okay. So I believe the fastest way for mental health is to combine astrology with EMDR. And that is a process where your eyes go left, right, really fast. It's bilateral brain stimulation. And you wear a headset on your over your ears and you have paddles in your hand and your eyes are going left, right, following a blue light on a bar. And what happens when your brain is stimulated in that way, when you're sitting with a therapist talking about some very tragic, horrible thing that happened to you. They've done PET scans of the brain before and after EMDR. And literally, the brain, when it has trauma, it gets stuck and it starts looping. It's like a needle stuck in the groove of a record back in the days when we had record players. And what the EMDR does is it lifts that needle up and it changes it. The memories are still there, but they're not firing off in the trauma zone. It is one of the most profound things on earth to do EMDR. It's sometimes hard to find really good practitioners of it, but I would say I send 80% of my clients to EMDR therapists around the country. And it's a very unknown method for helping people take scissors and literally cut those red lines that are in someone's chart, things that are not their fault, something they were born with. And it's like your car, if it has a mechanical issue, you don't sit around and talk about it. You get in under the hood and you fix it. And that's what I'm obsessed with and working with doctors. So it started with mental health issues. And then it started moving into more physical health issues, because all of a sudden I started to realize I was really good at figuring out why people were sick. So I work with a top doctor at NYU and another doctor at Tufts University. I've worked with a bunch of neurologists. At one point, I had four neurologists in one of my classes because they saw how accurate I was with people, that they wanted to understand what I was doing, and they studied the brain. And so this is so amazingly interesting to me to realize that the Western medical community is beginning to realize that astrology can help them see the whole person, not just one part. And in Western medicine, a lot of times they get so specialized that if they're a rheumatologist, that's their area of specialty, and they forget about looking at the whole person. So with astrology, I can see everything. And that's why functional medicine doctors are the ones who tend to have the ability to look at the whole person. Are you familiar with functional medicine, George?
1: Yes.
6: Yeah, okay. So functional medicine and astrology are perfect together. And that's really my most favorite thing to do, is to help people with unresolved health issues. A lot of times, health issues, sometimes we're born with them, and other times there are always ways to find the way out. And it's something you have to figure out how to work with what you were given.
1: Are you still learning astrology?
6: All the time. I am always shocked at how things in a chart a pattern will appear, and I'll start to notice it with certain people, and it's something I might not have noticed before. And I think it's something I will never master. It's so deep. Astrology, the wisdom and the body of knowledge embedded in the world of astrology is insane. It's so profound and so deep. And there are so many different types of astrology. There's Vedic astrology. There's Uranian astrology. There's all sorts of ways to use astrology for prediction, or there's medical astrology. It just goes on and on. And I find that the best way for me to learn right now is through my clients, because every chart is a brand new story to be looked at. And it's an incredible language, and it's so useful. And I'm hoping that your listeners will give it a try if they haven't, and realize that there is a way to bring peace to your life, because it gives you a compassionate way of understanding the way that you're designed and the kind of weather that you're dealing with. Once I had a client who was going through just the most awful time, and she thought she was going crazy. She's a pretty well-known spiritual leader, and she wasn't supposed to be having this really tough time. She's supposed to have all the answers. But I looked at her chart and I said, wow, I've never seen anything quite like this. This is just a really rough time in your life. You just have to wade through it. It's just a bad weather period. And then you know that you're not going crazy, that it's actually real and it's happening. And then you just wait it out.
1: Let's go to some of the calls. And Leslie McGuirk's website is her name, linked up at coasttocoastam.com. We'll start by going to, I'm going to give you the birth date first. They give you a head start, Leslie.
6: Okay.
1: July 22, 1952. 7/22/52. We're going to Cindy in West Virginia, east of the Rockies. Hi, Cindy.
7: Hi, George. Thank you for taking my call.
1: My pleasure. What is your question for Leslie?
7: I am a Cancer, but don't act like a Cancer. I have never really been nurturing, never married, no children, no pets. To tell you the truth, I don't think I've ever been in love. I'm okay with that, but I'd just like a little bit of insight of why I'm like that.
6: I love that you called, and this is such a great question, because you're 100% right. This is why sun sign astrology is not that accurate. You have four planets in Leo, my friend. you are such a Leo person. Your moon is in Leo. Your Venus is Leo. Your Mercury is in Leo. So all of the inner workings of your system are not like Cancer at all. You're a total princess, fire queen, lioness out there. And you have a bit of a roar. And I would imagine you like luxury. Am I correct?
7: Oh, yes.
6: Yeah, so you're a little more flashy than a typical Cancer. So you would not feel like a Cancer at all. And that's why people need to get away from thinking about sun sign astrology, because it's not really that helpful. That's like saying you're a Lexus, but I don't know if you're a sedan or a sports car. I don't know if you're diesel, electric. I mean, it doesn't give anyone enough information. So I'm so glad you called, because now you know why. You've got four planets in Leo, and that's who you really are.
7: Thank you so much.
6: Does that make you feel better to know you're not crazy?
7: Yes.
6: You're not
7: a lot better. A lot better. Thank you.
6: Okay. Bye, Cindy.
1: Appreciate that. What do you do when you get that kind of a reading, Leslie? What are you doing? Explain to us what you're doing back there.
6: Back there, yeah. So I'm plugging it into a program where I can pop up the chart. And what I do when I'm looking at a chart is looking at the things that are popping out at me right away. So with that case with Cindy, the sun sign Cancer, that's like looking at one page of a 500-page book. It doesn't give her enough information. So that's important for her to realize that she's not crazy. So if she was to read books about Cancer, it's not going to feel accurate to her at all, because she's just got four things going on in Leo. So I'm looking at the things that jump out at me the most. And again, I look at the chart as if it's a piece of music. And the red lines, which are the ones that oftentimes we get stuck in, or they can feel like drumming. And drumming is not negative, George. It's just if you listen to drumming all the time, you'll get a headache. So I'm trying to look at this like a piece of music. And where I see blue lines, that's where things are easy, happy, and good. And the red lines are where you're building a muscle. And it's all this whole orchestrated piece of music that we're examining. So when I look at charts quickly, like I'm doing for your listeners, I hear their question and I figure out, okay, what's going on here that would make her feel like she's not a Cancer? And it just is, it's like screaming at me. She's got all this Leo energy. Of course, that's very different than a Cancer. And every zodiac sign is in revolt against the one before it. So where Cancer is more nurturing and about having kids and cooking meals and bringing milk and cookies to people, Leo is the exact opposite. It's in revolt against everything that Cancer's about. Leo is the entertainer, and it's all about more luxury and showing off a bit and having performances. And she's completely not Cancerian, but she is a Cancer sun sign.
1: Back to the next calls. March 1st, 1982, 3182, Aaron in Tempe, Arizona, west of the Rockies. Hi, Aaron.
8: Hey, George. Thanks for taking my...
1: You are welcome. What is your question for Leslie?
8: My question for Leslie is, I've been manifesting and choosing a different job path for myself, and where do you see that going for me?
1: All right, Les, go ahead.
6: Okay, so you don't by any chance know what time you were born, do you?
8: It was, I think, 11:15 or 11:17 a.m.
6: Okay, that just helps me a little bit more. And where were you born?
8: City.
6: Colorado City? Is that what you said?
8: Oh, no. Mesa, Arizona.
6: Mesa. Okay, perfect. All right. So one thing I can tell you about your chart is that you have a lot of intensity about how you move through life, because your male energy is in the sign of Libra, and Libra is all about balance and having everything look and be a certain way. But when you were born, you have two incredibly intense planets right next to your male energy, and that's Saturn and Pluto. So you have a tremendous amount of drive, and do you feel like you were born with like a real desire to do something with your life?
8: Yeah, definitely. I love, besides, you know, having a good job and, you know, steady income like that, I love to travel and go out of town and just explore like everything.
6: Right. Yeah, you have a deep need for growth and movement, and you have a very good mind. The most important thing I could tell you about your work life is that you need to do something that you're super passionate about. Some people don't have as much drive and depth of interest like you do. So you've got to pick a career that's going to use the tremendous amount of energy you have here and feel like you're being useful. Does that make sense?
8: It does. Yeah, it makes a lot of sense. And I've been looking for other industries, I guess you could say, that would give me that option.
6: Have you ever been in a healing profession or working for a company that deals with healing?
8: I have not.
6: Okay. Has that ever crossed your mind?
8: It hasn't. That's something I can consider, though.
6: Okay. The other thing you need to know about your chart, you're a Pisces, but you're very intuitive. So you want to use that intuition that you've got, but you're basically a healer. That's why I was asking about a profession that has to do with healing. Even if you're not in a healing profession, you could still be a healer.

0: difference in the world, I think you're going to find the right job, the right career.
1: All right, thanks, Aaron. I appreciate it. When you look at the charts, are there ever a chart that you don't want to talk about?
0: No, never. That's not ever happened. I have total compassion for people. And as I said, I look at people like animals. I'm big into nature and animals. So I think, a spider has as much a reason to be here as a rhinoceros. So we just go with the flow and look at people's lives. And I mean, I think the hardest people for me to deal with are the ones who ha or were born with mental confusion, and they have a hard time hearing the truth. And it's not their fault. It's just the way they are, but they can be frustrating. Like that story I told you before with the woman who, took me 55 minutes before I could crack the code. And sometimes that's hard for me. It's like a heavy lift when I have to struggle to get them to acknowledge the truth of what I'm trying to say.
1: Next up, the birthday is January 11, 56. January 11, 56. 1-11-5-6.
0: Okay.
1: Suzanne in Minneapolis. Hi, Suzanne.
2: Hi, George. Hi, Leslie.
0: Hi.
2: Hi. I was wondering, I have a lot of body pain, more like bone pain, and I was wondering if you could tell me where it was coming from or if it's going to get better.
0: Okay, so definitely your body, when you were born, you have Saturn right next to your body, and Saturn brings either structure or it's like having a really tough drill sergeant walking around with you wherever you go. So is he helping you or hurting you? It depends. So an Olympic level coach, someone could say, "Oh my God, you're so mean to Michael Phelps, making him swim all those miles," but he's helping him get somewhere. Well, your body has been, you were born with this energy right next to you. So there, it can either manifest as you're hard on your body, or that something is hard on your body, which could be an illness or something like that. You also have Pluto, which is the planet of transformation, making a tough aspect to your body. So you were born with this. Did anything happen to you when you were born that was difficult? Did you have a tough delivery?
2: Not that I know of, but I've had one illness after another. I've had cancer twice. I just had hyperparathyroidism. I've just had so many things throughout my life, but it's ridiculous.
0: Right, that's because you were born with not the easiest situation with your body, but there is a way out. For as tough as the difficult things are, you have an equal amount of good things that can help you out, but you definitely have what I call a mousetrap here with your body, and it's been very traumatic for you. I mean, you don't know what it's like not to have some sort of health issue, and it's been going on your whole life, correct?
1: She keeps fighting back.
0: Yeah, so I would suggest EMDR therapy for you to help with the traumatic part of what it's like to constantly have a body that is disappointing you with getting things. And then we can break that pattern.
1: How do you find an EMDR doctor?
0: You can go to a website, emdria.org, and try to find someone who's certified. So that's the most important thing. And if you don't like the first person you go to another one. Find someone who will help you get through the dark night of the soul.
1: We'll come back in a moment with astrologer Leslie McGuirk and take final phone calls right here on Coast to Coast AM.
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5: Fox News, I'm Ted Lindner. The U.S. military has launched retaliatory strikes against Iranian targets after Tehran attacked commercial vessels in a busy international waterway.
6: U.S. Central Command revealing forces have started launching a series of powerful strikes against Iran in response to its attacks on three commercial vessels that were transitioning the Strait of Hormuz crewed by innocent civilians. Adding Iran's demonstrated aggression was unwarranted, dangerous, and a clear violation of the ceasefire.
5: Fox's Kristen Goodwin. A grand jury indicting an Idaho woman on two counts of first-degree murder in the deaths of her 18-month-old twins, who she claimed had died from vaccines. 23-year-old Andrea Shaw accused of suffocating them. She could get the death penalty. And the NTSB released in its report about a small plane crash in Bowie, Maryland last month. The report was saying a pilot transmitted a distress code saying he couldn't see the airport before crashing. All three men on board were killed. 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
7: For tonight, remaining mostly clear with a low of 63. Partly sunny and a bit warmer on Wednesday as highs will make it to 86. And for Thursday, we are partly to mostly cloudy with a 50% chance of showers and storms and a high of 83. That chance of showers will stick around for Friday with highs near 80. I'm WSBT 22 meteorologist Abby Wepler.
8: Right now, it's 70 degrees.
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1: Welcome back, George Norrie, along with astrologer Leslie McGuirk. Leslie, where do people get your book, The Power of Mercury?
8: At any bookstore or online, Amazon, it should be pretty easy to find. And people can contact me through my website, or they can email me directly at info@lesliemcguirk.com. And also, George, you know, you were asking about the United States. I just did a whole show on YouTube about the United States and the birthday, the 250th birthday. So if people are interested in learning more about our country, that's a really great one to listen to. And I'm also on this Saturday for Coast to Coast listeners, I'm going to do an elements class. So all the charts, all of us have like four tires to our car, and they're filled with the four elements: fire, earth, air, and water. So everyone who signs up for the class will get their chart looked at by me, and I'll be able to tell them where they're out of balance. So it's a really fun class. It's only $25, and I'd love to have your listeners get a little more private attention with me if they take the class. So I wanted to offer that out.
1: Have you used astrology to match people up romantically?
8: All the time is one of my most favorite things to do. That's why I was very interested in your paranormal date show that you're doing, because it's so accurate. I can tell whether or not there's sexual compatibility, emotional compatibility, whether it's karmic, and some people are absolutely meant to be together. And boy, astrology can save a lot of aggravation, because it just lets you know, yes, just go with the flow with this one. This is a good person for you. And then there are other people, they may be perfectly fine, but they're not great for you.
1: Let's go to final callers. Is the next birthday January 5th, 1961, 1561. Who is it? It's Cornelius in Louisiana. Welcome to the show.
9: Hey there, George and Leslie. I'm surprised. I'm falling behind Sue, our medium and everything. So I'm glad Sue from Minneapolis got through.
1: What is your question, sir?
9: Yes, sir. My question, sir, ma'am and sir, what I wanted to know is what do you see for me? I know you said you got something on America and stuff, and I got one more question. What do you think of AI? I call it the Antichrist intelligence or the alien intelligence, and that's my question.
8: So your question about AI, it's a complicated subject. When it's good, it's really good, and when it's bad, it's really bad. It's in some ways, it's like astrology. Astrology in the wrong hands is dangerous, and when done for good, like there's tremendous amount of good things AI can do for the medical community and other things. So it's all about how it's used. And I don't think we have enough structure around how to make sure it's used in a good way. So think of AI like a knife. Okay, is a knife good or bad? Well, a knife is great. You can't cut meat or bread without it. But a knife can also stab somebody. So I just think it's all about the intention, and we have to be careful.
1: Big time, big time. And he wanted to know about himself.
8: Yeah, so first of all, I love your name. It's a great name. You were born genetically cheerful. You have a very upbeat kind of energy to you. Do you feel like you're a pretty happy guy?
1: He hung up.
8: Oh, that's too bad. All right, well, he can listen to it later, I guess.
1: he's listening to you on the radio.
8: All right, good. Yeah, no, he's got a nice chart, and the only thing I would tell him is that he can definitely get a little overexcited at times, and he just has to be careful not to burn himself out.
1: He's had a rough life, but he seems to be doing okay.
8: Yes.
1: Next up, let's go to Jeremy in North Dakota. Let me give you the birth date. It's coming up, 8975. 8975. Jeremy in North Dakota. This guy was in a coma for 2.5 months, Leslie. Hi, Jeremy.
10: Hello, amazing George. I w- want to ask Leslie if she knows why our great and awesome God spared my life over 22 years ago on December 8, 2003.
8: Yeah, Tom gave me your info during the commercial break, so I looked at the accident that you had. It was definitely a fluke thing that happened to you. You are, before this accident, you really were a pretty cheerful, happy person, correct?
10: Yep.
8: Okay. So you want to know why you're still alive? Why did this happen? It's because in your core, you have a tremendous amount of abilities to help people, and you bring a kind of solid energy to people who are in trauma. Have you noticed that you've changed a lot in terms of your spirituality and how you relate to people since having the accident?
10: Well, when I was just before I woke up from my coma, I was under the impression that I was walking up a hill, a cliff with my wife, now ex-wife, and as we were nearing the top of the mountain, it began to shake and the boulders started falling in. I found a cave crevice to guide her into and protect her. And then after I got her inside, I was knocked off the cliff by a giant boulder. And as I was falling to the ground, I heard a voice from the sky that said, "Jeremy, your tasks are not done yet."
8: Wow, that's pretty profound. By the way, the day that you had the accident, I think it was sort of a fluke thing. Uranus, the planet that brings unexpected events, was making a difficult aspect to your body. It doesn't mean that that had to happen, but the weather pattern was rough that day for you. And you are totally designed to make a difference in this world. That's why you're still here. So what are you doing now in terms of your interactions with other people?
10: I'm basically trying to help as much as I can with everything I can.
8: Good. Just keep doing that. You're a nice guy. You have a gentle spirit and you would never hurt anyone. So just remember that your energy, when you're around other people, you can change people's lives. And that's probably why you're still here. It's always about what gifts can you give to others? Is it easy? No, but there's a reason you were saved.
1: Next up, let's go to July 11, 7-11-54. 7-11-54. Mignon is with us in Colorado. Welcome to the show. Hi, Mignon.
11: Thank you very much. I'm excited to be here, and I love your show.
1: Thank you.
11: I'm calling regarding things that, quite frankly, my cup is very full. I have issues about my children, and they're seeming negativity toward me, my current destiny, and my health.
1: A few questions.
8: Okay, so
1: go ahead, Les.
8: Yeah, so the first thing I see in your chart is that you've got an aspect of some issues with a depressed mother, or you've had some depression. Was your mom depressed, or did something really traumatic happen to her?
11: A combination of things. She was very hyperthyroid and negative toward me. I was sort of the non-entity in the family, but I always felt jubilant and came through with a caring father. I feel that she had a stark kind of crustaceous sense that made her easily angered, and I see that carried on in my daughter as well.
8: Okay, so this is generational trauma. I spoke about this earlier. You were born genetically cheerful. You've got three planets in Cancer. You are a good mom, but you've got some serious woundedness here with your mom. And what happens is that I might have skipped a generation and now your daughter's got some of this. But what I would suggest for someone like you is if you contact me, I can help you with getting a family constellation, because your mom, there's issues with your mom. There's depression from your mom. There's emotional difficulties from your mom. And if that initial relationship did not get healed with her, which it sounds like it never really did, am I correct?
11: That's correct. And she died with my sister controlling the estate so strongly that I wasn't even told she was dead. until probably months later, and there was no funeral and nothing to bring resolution. And currently, that birth sister took over the entire estate and everything in it and all the possessions and just sold them.
8: Okay. Well, what's fascinating about this thing with money, too, in your chart, so I just spoke about doing this elements class. You were born with one flat tire. You have absolutely no earth in your chart. And earth is money, because money, what is that? Trees come from, you know, paper bills come from trees and the coins are from the earth. So there's an imbalance here in your chart around money. And this thing with your mom, though, is huge. And that's what needs to be healed. Even though your mom is passed, if that doesn't get healed, what happens is that then starts to happen again with your children. And you're a perfect example of how generational trauma works and how the chart can see the root cause of why you're having a problem with your kids. So we want to deal with what happened to you with your mom. And the good thing about a family constellation is that it works quickly. Same thing with EMDR. I think that both of those would help you a lot. But that's a really tough thing to have with your mom. And it's like stuck. It's like bubblegum on the bottom of your shoe. We need to get that off.
1: It's kind of sticky, though, isn't it?
8: Yeah, it's very sticky. And she could live her whole life with it stuck on the bottom of her shoe. But I feel like my job is to help people remove any of these things that are getting in the way of her having a happier life.
1: Next birthday is June 7, 1957, 6757. Richard from Seattle, Washington. Hey, Richard.
12: Hello, George.
1: Good to have you with us.
12: Thank you very much. I have to tell you, you are so insightful with your questions. I really enjoy that. And Leslie, I think you're fascinating.
8: Oh, thanks.
1: How about your question for her?
12: Okay. I was married years ago, quite a few. And I've been in a couple of relationships, but I'm looking to meet my soulmate. And I'm not trying to chase it. I'm just trying to be there and be aware. And I just wonder if you see any particular lady coming along before.
8: Oh, yes. There's no reason why you shouldn't find the perfect person for you, because your moon is in Libra. Even though you're a Gemini, your moon is in Libra. And think about what Libra is. It's the scales. And they are the ones that are most obsessed with partnership, because the scales, you have to have two in order to be balanced. So when you're not in partnership, you do not feel balanced. One of the difficulties you can have with people in relationships is you're a kind person. You don't have a mean bone in your body, but sometimes it looks like you might have trouble standing in your truth, like you don't speak up. Did you ever have an issue with speaking when you were little, or learning disability, or just some issues with language or speaking?
12: I'm ADD.
8: Okay.
12: Kind of shy, I guess, a little bit.
8: Kind of shy. Okay. So that's one thing I would say with the next woman that shows up in your life is really work hard at speaking up. And trying to fight against the shyness, because you're a lovely guy. And when you keep your mouth shut, they can't get to know you. So you want to let that out, because you're a very warm, loving person and tender. So somebody would be very lucky to have you as a partner. But just remember, you have to stand in your truth. And when you don't, then you're perceived as being not as strong as you really are. And it's your strength that will attract the right woman for you.
1: All right. Good luck, Richard. Keep in touch. The next birthday is August 22, 1976. 8/22/76. Super's with us from Berkeley, California. Hi, Super.
13: Hi, George. Hi, Leslie.
8: Hi.
13: I was curious about my career. I'm trying to get an application going. I'm open to many things, because I don't want to be stuck on Social Security for the rest of my life.
1: All right. Career it is. Couple minutes left, Les.
8: Okay. So it's your August 22nd, 1976, right?
1: 8/22/76.
8: Okay. Perfect. Okay. So you are a total sweetheart. Your moon is in Cancer, which is where it most loves to be. You have a lovely way about you. people just like you. So I would say for a profession, you need to be working with people. That is the key thing for you. So you should not be isolated in a cubbyhole working on a computer all day. So have you ever had a job where you're around a lot of people?
13: Not really.
8: Okay. So that could be one reason why you're not super happy with your career. You have a gift of holding space for people, of working well with people. You're also really good creatively and with words, and you just have a gentle, nice way. So your job should be not an electrical job where you're stuck on a computer, and you should be interacting with people. What have you thought about doing?
13: Oh, it's many things, podcasts, real estate, but the applications for people with disabilities. So I think it will help us out. And I, of course, I'm really strong, I believe, with the marketing and sales of it, because I'm not that technical.
8: Yeah, that's what I'm trying to tell you. You're not really technical. So you're in the right area, working with making things better for people. Your attention to detail is phenomenal. You're a super kind person, but it's working with people. That's where your gift is, okay?
1: Good for it. Leslie, thank you. Keep in touch with us and come on back again. It's been 10 years you've been coming back on.
8: Yeah, I'd loved always talking with you, George. It's such a pleasure, and thank you.
1: Leslie McGurk's website, again, is her name, linked up at coasttocoastam.com. For Dan Galante, Tom Danheiser, Sue Trikas, Lex Lonehood, Sean Ladasur, Alec Fernandez, Tim Banal, George Knapp, and Richard Serrett, I'm George Norrie, somewhere out there on Coast to Coast AM. We'll see you on our next edition. Until then, be safe, everyone.

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1: Hi, I'm Lauren. Why was it so difficult to move? Maybe my left side had just fallen asleep. I exercise, I eat healthy.
2: Hi, I'm Adam. At first, I was in denial. My wife, Lauren, was only 30. But I'm familiar with signs of stroke, and no, symptoms aren't always easy to recognize. I quickly realized that something was very wrong. Lauren's speech was slurred and her face was drooping. She was having a stroke, and I had to react immediately.
1: I'm so thankful Adam called 911 and I quickly received the medical attention that I needed. Now I don't take anything for granted, especially the time I get to spend with my family. 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
6: More strikes against Iran. I'm Ted Lindner, Fox News. The U.S. carrying out those strikes on Tuesday. Fox's Mark Meredith with more.
7: The latest news we are getting is from U.S. Central Command that they are launching new strikes against Iran, basically in retaliation after Iran had launched three different attacks on ships that were transiting the Strait of Hormuz. These were commercial ships as they are trying to get oil, natural gas out of that waterway from the Persian Gulf into the Gulf of Oman. But the Strait, of course, has been the center point for so much of what's happened since early February, where President Trump said it was imperative that ships would be allowed to move in and out of that area freely. Iran, of course, had contested that, saying that they were going to be the ones deciding who was going to be able to move through that waterway.
6: It's all happening as President Trump gets a big welcome in Turkey for the NATO summit and bilateral meetings with President Erdogan. But should Turkey get U.S. F-35 jets?
8: We have a better relationship with Turkey, and Turkey's been in many ways much more loyal than other countries that we think would be loyal. So, yeah, it's something certainly we would consider. It's a great plane.
6: And Vermont Senator Bernie Sanders pulling the plug on Maine Senate candidate Graham Platner, urging him to exit the race after the rape accusation by a former girlfriend, Progressive Senator Sanders, joining dozens of Democrats, including Senator Schumer and Warren, pulling money and support in his socialist mayor, too.
9: Calls for Graham Platner are growing for him to drop. Even the mayor of New York City says this guy has to go after a woman who dated Platner, her name is Jenny Rakicot, accused him of raping her back in 2021. She told CNN he forced himself on her despite her telling him to stop. Platner denies the rape allegation and he has not dropped out of the race, but says he's weighing his options. This is just the latest scandal for Graham Platner, following backlash over the chest tattoo as a Nazi symbol, also physical abuse allegations from other ex-girlfriends.
6: Fox's Alexis McAdams. 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
5: Stay on top of the latest forecast with America's Weather Team in the palm of your hands.
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6: Day two of preliminary hearings to decide whether there's enough evidence to try Tyler Robinson, the suspect accused of killing Charlie Kirk, taking place in Utah. During the hearing, Judge Tony Graff ruled that footage submitted by prosecutors showing Robinson walking around the scene of the shooting could be made public.
13: Having taken in consideration all factors, the court rules that Exhibit 12.4 is admitted into evidence and shall be played in the courtroom and may be broadcast by the media.
6: Attorneys for Robinson arguing the footage should not be shown, claiming his publication would unfairly depict their client. The families of both Charlie Kirk and Tyler Robinson in attendance for the hearing. In New York City, a building in Midtown Manhattan evacuated over concerns it'll soon collapse. Fox's C.B. Cotton.
14: The city's buildings department just gave an update to say crews have been cleared to enter the 37-story building to temporarily stabilize it. The fire department was first alerted that this building was at risk after complaints of falling bricks. And inside, the full scope of the emergency was revealed. Support columns starting to buckle. The FDNY fire chief said earlier that the steel beams have started to, quote, bend and deflect from the weight. According to the city's buildings department database, the building's owners owe the city $39,000 for 22 violations.
6: Mayor Zohra Mamdani has ordered residents to stay several blocks away. And the NTSB Safety, the National Transportation Safety Board, or NTSB, has released its report about a small plane crash in Bowie, Maryland last month. According to the preliminary report, a pilot transmitted a distress code saying he couldn't see the airport before crashing the single-engine plane near a townhome community and a playground. All three men on board were killed. Weather observations taken 9 miles away at the time of the accident noted clear skies, light winds, and 10 miles of visibility. No one on the ground was injured. I'm Ted Lindner. This is Fox News.
15: Now, from the Glass Doctor of Indiana Weather Center, here's your Storm Alert weather forecast.
16: For tonight, remaining mostly clear with a low of 63. Partly sunny and a bit warmer on Wednesday as highs will make it to 86. And for Thursday, we are partly to mostly cloudy with a 50% chance of showers and storms and a high of 83. That chance of showers will stick around for Friday with highs near 80. I'm WSBT 22 meteorologist Abby Wepler.
17: Right now at 69 degrees.
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0: From the City of Angels near the Pacific Ocean, good morning, good evening, wherever you may be across the nation, around the world. I'm George Norrie. This is Coast to Coast AM. Later tonight, Alien Contact. Here's what's happening. U.S. Central Command, CENTCOM, said American forces have begun launching a series of powerful strikes against Iran in response to Tehran's attacks on commercial ships in an international waterway. Meanwhile, President Donald Trump arrived at the NATO summit in Ankara, Turkey, where tensions over Iran and the alliance burden sharing are expected to dominate talks there. Tom Danheiser has more. Tom?
1: Well, George, they're at it again. The U.S. has sent their response. A U.S. official said the massive strike on Iranian targets included air defense systems, coastal surveillance systems, surface-to-air missile sites, anti-ship cruise missile sites, drone launch sites, and port facilities. Officials have confirmed the intrusions were prompted by attacks on three U.S. commercial vessels in the Strait of Hormuz. The U.S. has also pulled back on the oil sanctions waivers offered to Tehran. The United Kingdom Maritime Trade Operations Center has raised the threat level in the Strait of Hormuz to severe. And meanwhile, U.S. President Donald Trump arrived at the NATO summit in Ankara, Turkey, where tensions over Iran have expected to dominate talks. The president said Turkey has been a great ally to the U.S. and signaled he is prepared to lift sanctions on Ankara and move forward with the long-stalled F-35 fighter jet sale. George?
0: Thank you. Dr. John Curtis, onlinecolonist.com, is with us here. John, it seems like Iran doesn't want to settle this thing, does it?
2: Well, I mean, you talk about Iran, and Iran is no longer in control of Iran, the Mullah government. The Mullah government is now being controlled by the IRGC. Okay, that's a terror organization. And, you know, the Trump administration really, you know, should have gone after them in a very big way in order to neutralize them. They're getting these attacks in the Gulf region because the IRGC has no means of revenue other than charging transit fees in the Strait of Hormuz. Trump has made it a major contention in the MOU that the waterway will be kept open because it's an international body of water. But that doesn't stop the IRGC from demanding that they charge tariffs or fees through that waterway. Now, the big gripe, that's happening in Ankara right now that Trump is facing and is, you know, I barely able to contain himself, is that he's getting no real assistance from the European Union. And the reason for that is that the EU has opposed Trump's peace overtures in Ukraine. They've sided with Zelensky. They're convinced that if they don't take a stand on sovereign land in, you know, to end this war in Ukraine, which could happen overnight, if they don't take a stand opposing that, that Putin is going to somehow take over parts of Europe. And so the connection to Iran is very simple, is that the European Union is not joining in the defense of the Strait of Hormuz, even though they collect some 20% of their oil that goes through the Arab Gulf states, you know, through the Strait of Hormuz. So the tensions have boiled over, no doubt about it, in Ankara, and it relates to the fact that the Iranian government, the Mullah government that stands, which is a titular government, it's not a real government. They have no leader. Mojtaba Khamenei did not even attend his father's funeral, along with, you know, his other three sons. And the reason for that is that he's disabled because of that initial strike on the 28th of February that killed his father. So the IRGC is in charge right now. And as long as they stay in control, we're going to get these periodic skirmishes where, Iran is going to attack commercial, the IRGC will attack commercial ships, and the U.S. will retaliate in a measured way. And that's what's been going on today. But that there's no end in sight to that scenario continuing to play out unless Trump decides he's going to take on the IRGC.
0: Track John's work by going to onlinecolumnist.com. Thank you, John. Toyota has announced a massive $3.6 billion expansion of its Toyota Texas manufacturing campus in San Antonio. What a story. The investment will double the plant size, add a second vehicle assembly line, and create 2,000 jobs. And the shift most production of the Tacoma pickup truck from Mexico to the U.S. by 2030. That's pretty good news. John Truman Wolf with us, the expert on banks. John, what do you think of that one?
3: I think it's terrific, George. It is indicative of a number of corporations expanding in the country. Very, very positive news. For example, Hyundai just announced that they're putting two new plants into Illinois. So this activity in Texas, and there are more corporations opening new plants in Texas. They've got a very free market governor. And so they're reaping the benefits of that. But this kind of activity is going on across the country, George. It's very positive.
0: It sure is. Thank you, John. A self-proclaimed time traveler from the year 3700 has resurfaced with a chilling warning for humanity. A devastating war is coming. The man who identified himself only as Mike appeared in a video from an undisclosed location wearing a plaid shirt and his face blurred and voice distorted. He claimed that by the year 3000, robots had replaced humans in many roles and centuries later turned against their creators. How about that? In a moment, the man who brings us conversations with God, Neil Donald Walsh, joins us to talk about his life and ours on Coast to Coast AM.
4: We have a great story from someone who's helped themselves to heal by using the botanical known as Carnivora. And we have a guest right now. Her name is Joni Nichols. This is quite a story.
5: Yes, it is. And Robert, my adventure started about 7 years ago. I was a mess. I had numerous infections. My hair was falling out all over the furniture. Mm-hmm. One of the scariest things was that my legs were swelling up out of control. It came to a head. Within 24 hours, I had gone into a coma.
4: Holy tamale.
5: Mom and Dad decided to get me Carnivora's 6-week program.
4: And at what point that you started this series did you notice, hey, something might be getting better?
5: Within two weeks, Robert. The first thing I noticed was that I felt better waking up. Then I noticed that my hair wasn't all over the furniture. I'm like excited.
4: It's like you said that within about 6 weeks, your legs were no longer swelling?
5: Within 2 weeks.
4: And she credits all of it to her Carnivora protocol, the B program, where she's using the Carnivora extract, the lymph drainage product. 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Joni, thanks for being with us. I love to hear from you again.
5: Great.
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0: And welcome back to Coast, George Norrie with you, Neil Donald Walsh back with us, author of at least 42 books on contemporary spirituality. His Conversations with God series has been translated into 37 languages, read by millions around the world. His most recent title, Letters to a Young Seeker, offers a condensed look at what he considers to be the 21 most important messages of his 9-book series as well. Neil Donald Walsh, back on Coast to Coast. Neil, how are you, my friend?
10: You know, I'm just doing great, George. Thank you for asking, and I hope that you are as well.
0: Yes, sir.
10: Tell me, how can I serve you?
0: My friend, we'll have a great conversation. We'll take calls with you next hour from our incredible listeners. And for the few who do not know Donald Walsh, Neil Donald Walsh, tell us what happened to you many years ago that got you to write Conversations with God.
10: Well, I had the worst 10 days of my life in terms of the events that were occurring at the beginning of that series of days. My relationship with my then wife ended. It wasn't a raucous or aggravated ending. It was very harmonious. We just simply agreed gently with each other that it wasn't working out. But I was still very sad about it. And I didn't want the relationship to end. We had created children together and so forth. So it was a huge disappointment in my life. But life wasn't done with me yet, George. 5 days later, I was downsized. The corporation I worked for received orders from headquarters to downsize. They had to lose some overhead. So, you know, they used seniority as the means by which they decided which employees to cut. And I was the last person in. I was the most recent hire. I had been there about a year and a half or two, but others had been there 3, 4, 5, and 8 years or more. So I was the first person they let go. They gave me a wonderful, glowing record, a letter of recommendation, because, you know, my boss told me that, you know, I was one of the people he really hated to lose, but he had no choice. He had to go by seniority rules. So I lost my relationship and I lost my job in a 5-day period. But wait, the world wasn't done with me yet.
0: It gets better, doesn't it?
10: Yeah, it's very interesting. I'm on my way to an interview for a new job. I'm certain I'm going to get the job. I have all the qualifications and I've got this glowing letter of recommendation. But as I'm driving to the interview, an elderly gentleman, he was about 89 or 88 years old, made a left turn in front of my car. He misjudged the distance between our two cars. He created an incredible, incredible accident. I mean, my car was totaled. It wasn't a fender bender. The car was totally crushed and totaled, and I wound up with a broken neck.
0: Oh, my God. And
10: they rushed me to the hospital, and when I woke up from they put me under, of course, because I was in a lot of pain. But when I woke up from the anesthesia, the doctor said, you know what? You have a 3/4-inch avulsion fracture of the 7th cervical vertebrae posteriorly. That's not a hairline fracture, Mr. Walsh. That's a fracture 3/4-inch wide, large enough to put a pencil through. Most people who suffer that kind of a fracture die instantly because of spinal cord complications. And if they don't die instantly, they're at least paralyzed from the neck down for the rest of their life. Mr. Walsh, you have suffered neither consequence. This is the doctor talking to me. He says to me, what do you intend to do with the rest of your life? Because you've been given a miracle here. So I said, you know what? Well, I hadn't thought about life in those terms, what I'm going to do with the rest of my life. But, you know, they fit me with what they call a Philadelphia collar, which is a plastic collar that you have to wear around your neck. And the doctor said, you are not to take this off for any reason. I don't care what you're doing, taking a shower, taking a bath, making mad passionate love. I don't care. Do not take this collar off because it's the only thing that's supporting your head until the cartilage refuses and heals itself.
0: And you can't even turn your neck, can you?
10: No, you have to turn your whole body. That's correct. Here's the problem with that, George. I was going to interviews. Nobody would hire me. I had interview after interview after interview. I did really well, frankly, in the exchange with the interviewer, but nobody was giving me a job, even though I had this great letter of recommendation and offered them a pretty good interview. Finally, the seventh person that talked to me said, "Mr. Walsh, we can't hire you while you're wearing that therapeutic device around your neck. Obviously, you suffered a major injury. One wrong move while you're on the job with us, and we're paying your hospital bills for the next 5 years. You come to us when that therapeutic device is gone, when you're all back in one piece, we'd hire you in 30 seconds. So I couldn't get a job anywhere. I wound up being evicted from my apartment because I didn't have enough savings, you know, to stay there for months and months and months and months.
0: Right.
10: And after 3 months, my, you know, bank account ran out and I was evicted. I had nowhere else to go. I wound up
0: living in a tent.
10: Yeah, I wound up living on the sidewalk, sleeping in a tent. My former wife allowed me to take the family tent, and I wound up sleeping in a tent in, you know, some wooded area. But it's, you know, pretty cold. I was out there for a year, walking the streets, living as a street person.
0: Did you live off collecting and recycling aluminum cans?
10: Yeah, that was one thing I did. I would go through the trash every day, and pick out the aluminum cans that were left in the trash. And at the end of the week, I would take them to, you know, a store and get, you know, 5 cents. I think it was in those days a nickel for every can that I brought in, and that could buy me, maybe if I brought in 20 or 30 or 40 cans, that could buy me a bag of French fries.
0: Oh, God.
10: And then I had to go to people on the sidewalk with my hand out, asking them if they could spare some change so I could eat that day. And people did. I have to say, most people would reach in their pocket and give me some coins or maybe some folding money. So I managed to stay alive. I wasn't really living high off the hog, so to speak, but I was staying alive. But that's how I lived for a year of my life. 1 year out there on the sidewalk. And finally, I got a little part-time job. A little weekend job. I was hired as a weekend fill-in person interestingly enough, broadcasting, because I had a broadcasting background. So I was hired as a weekend fill-in broadcaster

0: have my conversation with God, because I woke up one night in the middle of the night, 4:23 in the morning, and I thought, you know, what have I done to deserve a life of such endless struggle? And what does it take to make life work? And George, I began writing an angry letter to God. I mean, I don't know what I thought I was doing. There was a yellow legal pad on my coffee table in front of me, so I wrote an angry letter. Dear God, tell me the rules. I'll play the silly game. Just give me the rules. And George, I heard a voice in the back of my head. And the voice, it was a voiceless voice. I mean, it didn't have any characteristic. Mm-hmm. It wasn't an old man or a woman or a child. It was kind of like the sound of one's own thoughts. But the voice said to me, Neil, do you really want answers to all of these questions? Or are you just venting? And I said, yeah, I am venting. Yeah, you've got answers. I sure as hell like to know what they are. I'm talking to this voice inside my head.
1: Not knowing where that voice was coming, right?
0: No, I had no idea. But at that point, it was, you know, it was the middle of the night, 4:23 in the morning. And I wasn't thinking straight. I didn't give it much thought. I just said to myself, yeah, I'm venting. If you've got some answers, I'd sure as hell like to know what they are. And the voice said, you are sure as hell, Neil, about a lot of things. But wouldn't you rather be sure as heaven? And I said, okay, what's that supposed to mean? And the voice said, take down everything I'm telling you. I'm going to answer all of your questions. So I thought, what an interesting circumstance. What an interesting experience. What's going on here? Am I imagining all this? Am I making this up? But I went ahead and I wrote down all the answers to the questions I had asked, which brought up other questions, which brought up other answers, which brought up still more questions, which gave me still more answers. And before I knew it, George, I was involved in an on-paper dialogue with this voice, which I assumed was ultimately, I got clarity that this was the voice of God speaking directly to me to bring me answers to life's biggest questions.
1: Did it start making you feel better about yourself?
0: Immediately. Yes. I felt okay about where I was in my life. And I felt like, okay, I felt better about my future opportunities because of what I was being told. So the answer to your question is yes.
1: And at what point when you were doing this note-taking in conversations, did you decide, I'm putting this into a book?
0: Well, you know, I never thought about it in those terms. I was told in the conversation by this voice in my head, which I then identified as God, I was told, Neil, you will make of this one day a book, and it will be accessed by many people.
1: And you were right, Neil. It turned out to be a bestseller. It stayed on the charts for weeks and weeks, Conversations with God. We'll be back in a moment with Neil Donald Walsh, and we'll talk more about his incredible conversations with God. Next hour, we'll take calls with him and you.
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2: Fox News. I'm Sue Guzman. The Pentagon launching 80 strikes against Iran Tuesday, claiming it was in response to Tehran attacking three commercial vessels in the Strait of Hormuz. Washington also targeting Iran economically. Fox's Mark Meredith.
3: The White House also going the extra mile to punish Iran where it would hurt them financially. They're revoking a waiver which would have allowed Iran to sell its oil.
2: And Iran's top joint military command vowing to deliver a crushing response after the U.S. launched the strikes, calling it a blatant act of aggression. A deadly shooting involving an immigration agent under investigation in Texas.
4: The Department of Homeland Security says ICE officers were trying to arrest Lorenzo Salgado Araujo, a Mexican national it says was in the U.S. illegally when he allegedly rammed his car into an ICE enforcement vehicle. The agency goes on to explain the ICE officer fired his weapon in self-defense, striking the driver.
2: Fox's Kristen Goodwin. 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
0: Now, from the Glass Doctor of Indiana Weather Center, here's your Storm Alert weather forecast.
5: For tonight, remaining mostly clear with a low of 63. Partly sunny and a bit warmer on Wednesday as highs will make it to 86. And for Thursday, we are partly to mostly cloudy with a 50% chance of showers and storms and a high of 83. That chance of showers will stick around for Friday with highs near 80. I'm WSBT 22 meteorologist Abby Wepler.
6: Right now it's 68 degrees.
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2: 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The material these folks are bringing you is just spectacular. So we invite you again to listen. It's lots of free listening, so head on over.
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1: And welcome back. George Norrie with you, along with Neil Donald Walsh. Neil, your book was published in 1995. How did you find a publisher?
8: I just sent it to three. I went to a bookstore, frankly, George, and I looked to see if there were books, you know, on a metaphysical, spiritual topics. And I made a note of the publishers who were putting books out that dealt with metaphysics and spirituality. And I sent it to three of those publishers. They weren't major publishing houses. We're not talking about, you know, worldwide publishers like Putnam. But they were just small publishing houses. And I sent it to one of the small publishing houses. And by golly, they chose to put the book out. They took my notes.
1: Did it surprise you when they started selling? It was a bestseller.
8: Yes, I never even imagined that anyone, I mean, why would anybody rush to the store to buy a book because some guy claims to be talking directly to God? But in fact, the book wound up finding an audience, and it wound up being sold by this small publishing house. Then it was, in fact, sold to a major worldwide publisher, a global publishing company, the Putnam folks, because they called this small publishing house and said, what would it take for us to obtain that title from you? Because we can put it out worldwide.
1: Wow.
8: So they bought the book from the small publishing house, and then Putnam put the book out, as you mentioned earlier, in 37 languages, and it wound up selling, frankly, not bragging, just saying, millions of copies around the world.
1: Good for you. And you turned it into a movie too, didn't you?
8: Well, yes, I didn't do that personally. I mean,
1: no.
8: One of the readers was a movie producer, and his name was Stephen Simon, and he produced a number of motion pictures. He called me one day. He got my phone number from the publishing house, and he said he wanted to make a movie, so the publishers were happy to give him my phone number, and he called me, and he said, would you be willing to have a movie made of this experience that you've had? I said, sure, if you want to do that. So he came to my house with a screenwriter. He interviewed me for 2 or 3 days, walked away, and produced a movie based on the story of my life.
1: Based on today now, Neil, looking back and looking ahead, is God still with us?
8: Of course, naturally. God never is anywhere except with us. There's nowhere else for God to be, because God and we are one. That is, not that we are God, but that we are individuations of divinity. So, of course, God is with us. The answer is yes.
1: Jump ahead to a book that came out a few months ago, Letters to a Young Seeker. Tell us about that.
8: Well, you know, I was thinking about things that I wish I knew when I was 25. Or even 35, or frankly, to be honest, even 45, you know, when I was in the younger part of my life. I'm now 82, so that feels like the younger part of my life. And it was my wife's idea. She came to me and she said, you want to write a book, Letters to a Young Seeker? So I said, yeah, and I said, yes, that's a very good idea. So I put in the book all the things that I wish that someone had told me when I was 23. And I pulled out of the 3,000 pages of the Conversations with God dialogue, which covered 9 books. I went through all of the books and spent a few weeks doing this, and I pulled out what I thought were the 21 most important messages in the dialogue and put them in this book for young seekers.
1: Do you still converse with God?
8: We all do. The answer is yes, and everyone else does as well. I'm not the only person who's having conversations with God. Other people are simply calling it something else. You know, a coincidence, women's intuition, an epiphany, a moment of sudden inspiration. You know, we call it whatever we want to call it, because no one wants to come right out and say, you know, God told me this, for fear of being ridiculed. But the answer is all of us are having conversations with God all the time. And I continue to have that experience on a daily basis.
1: And you're not living in a tent anymore, Neil, are you?
8: No, life has been very good to me. And I'm very grateful for how all things have happened. It's been a wonderful life.
1: In your book, you talk about never forgiving anyone. Tell me about that. What does that mean?
8: Well, it means that forgiveness is not required. You know, understanding replaces forgiveness in the mind of the master. You know, I was told by God, if you'll forgive me for putting it that way, but in my conversations with God, I was told, God will never forgive you, Neil, for anything. And I said, what? God said, because God is the highest power in the universe. Nothing that a simple human being could possibly do could anger, frustrate, annoy God to such a degree that God would, you know, would punish you in some way or have a need to forgive you, because God understands how an unevolved species could be behaving the way you're behaving. The same way you understand when your two-year-old child misbehaves at the dinner table. Mm-hmm. She just wants to get attention. So, but you don't say to your two-year-old child, you know, go to your room for the next 45 years. You don't say, I'm going to punish you, you know, for the way you're behaving, because you understand why a two-year-old behaves the way a two-year-old does very often. So understanding replaces forgiveness in the mind of the master. And that's why God does not forgive us for anything. And God says, understand, just move into a place of understanding, because you're all acting like two-year-olds.
1: Did you blame anybody for your misfortunes in the earlier days?
8: No, I honestly didn't blame. Well, I'm okay, fair enough. For a moment or two, I was a little upset with the 88-year-old man who crashed into my car and nearly killed me.
1: What happened to him, by the way, after the accident?
8: You know, frankly, they charged him. You know, they didn't charge him with a crime, but they realized that he had made a bad turn. And they charged him, reckless driving.
1: He wasn't drunk or anything like that.
8: No. He just misjudged the distance between our two cars. So I didn't blame him. I understood how those kinds of things can happen. It's not like I never had a car accident. Excuse me. Nothing to sneeze at.
1: Live radio, Neil.
8: Yep, I've done it.
1: You've done it before. You were a program director for a while too, weren't you?
8: Yeah, I did. I did 17 years of live broadcasting, and I wound up being a radio station program director toward the end of that 17-year career in radio. Yep.
1: You still living out there on the Northwest?
8: Yeah, I live in Oregon, in a little town called Ashland, Oregon, on the southern edge of the state of Oregon. Beautiful place in the middle of the mountains. And I love it here.
1: What recommendation would you say to people who are down and out, who do not think that they can pull out?
8: Give to others what it is you wish to receive more of yourself, even if you only do it in tiny amounts. For instance, if you're running out of money and you wish you had more money, walk down the street in any city that you live in. And you'll see homeless people. I was one of them, so I know they're out there. You'll see homeless people. Even if you wind up only giving that person a nickel or a quarter or a half dollar, or maybe even if you're really into it, a piece of folding money, a dollar bill or whatever. Every nickel counts when you're on the sidewalk. And if you get enough small change, you can, as I said earlier, you can eat that day. So the advice I would give to people who feel down and out, whatever you wish to experience more of in your life, be the source of it in the life of another. You want more humor? Bring more humor to others. You want more compassion? Bring more compassion to others. You want more understanding? Give more understanding to others. Whatever it is you wish to experience, cause another to experience it, because what flows through you sticks to you.
1: When you decided to turn the conversations into the book, Conversations with God, at what point did you know it's time to do it? It's time to stop. I've got to do this book. And you didn't continue doing notes and notes and notes.
8: I did. Yes, I did. I didn't sit down to try to write a book. All I did, this is really very simple. I simply took my handwritten notes just as I put them down on the yellow legal pad, just as they occurred in a moment to moment of my life. I simply Xeroxed the notes and sent them to a publisher. And they read my handwritten notes.
1: In that format, huh?
8: On the yellow legal pad. And I wound up Xeroxing it and sent it to a publisher. And they read the handwritten notes and they said, "This is fascinating stuff. We're going to put this book out."
1: Wow.
8: And they did so.
1: How many pages were you?
8: How many pages?
1: Of notes.
8: I never stopped to count the pages. But when the books were published, it wound up being 3,000 published pages across 9 books.
1: Truly remarkable. Some of the comments that have come in on the book are magnificent. Did they strike you emotionally, any of them?
8: Yes. Many people have said to me, I'm not bragging, I'm trying to answer your question as honestly as I can. So this is not a boast, but many of the letter writers and email authors have said to me, "Your book has changed my life. Your book has totally changed my life because it's given me a new model for how to interact in the world. And it stopped me from thinking that God's love is transactional." That's the major message. You know, I was asked on some national television programs 30 years ago, "What's the major message? What's the most important message of Conversations with God?" And I told my interviewer, "You know, the major message is God's biggest message to the world, 5 words. You've got me all wrong."
1: Huh. And you're not a believer in hell, are you?
8: No, well, God said to me, "There's no such thing as hell. We've made it all up. Why would I send somebody to everlasting damnation for something you did during a lifetime? It may have taken you, you know, a week, a month, a year or two, or even if you spent your whole life misbehaving. What is one life compared to eternity? It's like 30 seconds compared to 1,000 years. Why in the world would I punish you for eternity for something you've done during one lifetime?" So, no.
1: Of everything that God inspired you to write, what would you say was the most profound thing?
8: That we are not our body and not our mind. That we are spiritual entities having a physical experience, and that we are not here to, you know, get the guy, get the girl, get the car, get the job, get the house, get the building on the corner with your name on the wall. We're not here to just get stuff and get as much out of life as we can. We're here to give as much into life as we possibly can give. And we're here to serve the agenda of the soul, which has nothing to do with acquiring, but it has to do with evolving.
1: How evolved are we as human beings, Neil?
8: Compared to who? We're still acting, God said to me, we're still acting like 2-year-olds. You know, we've had armed conflict on this planet for all but 5% of recorded history.
1: It's never stopped.
8: Armed conflict for all but 5% of recorded history. And it's going on to this very minute because we think that the only way we can get our way is to force those who don't want to do what we're telling them to do. We force them using lethal action. Come on, guys. You know,
1: how do you address so much hate on this planet? And there is.
8: I think that we have to do it by creating a new model for who we think we are and who we think that God is. Because the challenge right now is By the way, 8 out of 10 people believe in a higher power. Surveys have been taken around the world by sociologists asking a single question. Do you believe in a higher power? And the results came back. 85% of the respondents said, yes, they believe in a higher power. But what they believe about the higher power, most people who believe in a higher power, not all, but by far the largest number, the biggest majority of those people believe in a God who is judgmental, condemning, and punishing. So we think that God's love for us is a transaction. You give me what I want, I'll give you what you want. You fail to give me what I want, and I will not only fail to give you what you want, I will actually punish you for the rest of eternity.
1: We're going to come back and take calls with Neil Donald Walsh in a moment. His website is his name, linked up at coasttocoastam.com. Back in a moment with the man who wrote the book, Conversations with God.
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4: News strikes complete. I'm Sue Guzman, Fox News. U.S. Central Command forces have wrapped up another series of strikes against Iran in response to Iran's attacks on commercial vessels transiting the Strait of Hormuz.
5: Our military is launching new strikes against Iran. The targets include air defense systems, coastal surveillance systems, and port facilities inside Iran. A senior U.S. official tells Fox News that these strikes are significantly larger than the ones carried out last month and that they're meant to send a signal that attacking commercial ships shipping is unacceptable. The strikes are in response to Iranian attacks on three commercial vessels that were going through the Strait of Hormuz. CENTCOM says those attacks were, quote, unwarranted, dangerous, and a clear violation of the ceasefire. Qatar is blaming Iran for attacking one of its tankers. And again, the Trump administration standing firm, saying these attacks will not be tolerated.
4: This is Christina Coleman. Iran retaliating with strikes targeting Bahrain and Kuwait. And Iran's top joint military command Tuesday vowed to deliver a crushing response, calling U.S. strikes a blatant act of aggression. Democratic leaders mulling their options after learning about new allegations that dropped against Maine Democratic Senate candidate Graham Plattner. Fox's Kevin Cork.
6: More than 40, count them, 40 top Democrats who once backed Graham Plattner have now abandoned him, demanding that he end his campaign. The latest to do so, Vermont Senator Bernie Sanders, who now says the sexual assault allegations against Plattner are too serious to ignore. One of Plattner's accusers, a woman by the name of Lindsay Fifield, tells CNN she hopes the mounting backlash will finally end the campaign, but says it's still very painful that her allegations alone haven't been enough.
4: Federal judge ruling the Justice Department cannot have access to personal information for every person who worked during the 2020 election in Georgia. 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
4: The Trump administration is accusing the Smithsonian of taking a left-wing political stance in how it presents American history. Details from Fox's Alexandria Hawk.
11: Titled Saving America's Story, the report is the first product of President Trump's March executive order calling for an audit of all cultural institutions that receive federal funding. In it, the Smithsonian leadership is charged with promoting ideas like open borders and transgender advocacy. Despite the American History Museum commemorating the country's 250th anniversary, the report claims that America's founding fathers are hardly featured and introduced chiefly through their connection to slavery. Responding to the report, a Smithsonian spokesperson tells Fox, for more than 180 years, the Smithsonian has served the American public with nonpartisan and independent scholarship, and we remain committed to doing so. At the National Museum of American History, Alexandria Hoff, Fox News.
4: The New York City Building Commissioner announcing Tuesday night that they have stabilized a structurally compromised Manhattan high-rise amid fears it would collapse. Commissioner Ahmed Tegani says the changes they made are holding.
12: We are feeling confident that many of the emergency shoring measures that have been put in place as a result of extensive discussions with the building owner, the contractor, their licensed professional, is stabilizing the situation.
4: Tegani says the city has also hired a third-party engineer to act as another set of eyes. Several buildings remain under evacuation orders. Some streets remain closed, but pedestrian restrictions have since been lifted. There have been no injuries. And a grand jury indicting an Idaho woman on two counts of first-degree murder in the deaths of her 18-month-old twins, who she had claimed died from vaccines. She made those comments in an appearance on an internet program. 23-year-old Andrea Shaw is accused of suffocating them. She could get the death penalty if she's found guilty. I'm Sue Guzman. This is Fox News.
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13: For tonight, remaining mostly clear with a low of 63. Partly sunny and a bit warmer on Wednesday as highs will make it to 86. And for Thursday, we are partly to mostly cloudy with a 50% chance of showers and storms and a high of 83. That chance of showers will stick around for Friday with highs near 80. I'm WSBT 22 meteorologist Abby Wepler.
14: Right now it's 68 degrees.
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15: 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It is abusive. 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
1: Welcome back. George Norrie along with Neil Donald Walsh. His website, again, is linked up at coasttocoastam.com. He's got an email, Neil, with an E, N-E-A-L-E, at neildonaldwalsh.com that you can get through also through his website. Neil, when you look at the problems on this planet today, what would you say are some of the biggest?
5: The biggest problem in the world today is that nobody knows what the biggest problem in the world today is. They see the result of the problem, but not the problem itself. The result is global alienation, of course. We can't seem, George, we can't seem to find a way to disagree agreeably anymore. We've always had differences of opinion, even controversy, but never with the level of animosity that we are seeing around the world today among people of different nations, people of different political persuasions, different religions, different races, different sexual orientations, and different economic groups, even different genders. It seems that more and more people, George, have lost their tolerance for any differences between us. And that's the biggest problem in the world today. The problem is created by separation. We believe that we are separate from each other. And because we believe we're separate from each other, we've decided that differences have to create divisions, that contrasts have to create conflicts, that the variances in our beliefs must create violence in our life, physical violence and verbal violence. And we have not found a way to change the way we interact with each other when we disagree. I've never seen anything like it. George, when I was a young man, As I said a minute ago, I'm 82 years old now. So we're talking quite a few years ago, but we didn't disagree then the way we are disagreeing now, with such verbal violence and even physical violence. So the biggest problem in the world today is that we think that we're separate from each other, and we think that God is, if there is a God at all, judging, condemning, and punishing, which gives us the rationale to be judging, condemning, and punishing with others if they don't give us what we want. Because after all, if the behavior is good enough for God, it's good enough for us. So we act the way we think that God acts with us. And that's the biggest problem in the world today. We're acting like God. It's been going on for a long time.
1: Now, you just asked yourself a rhetorical question earlier that you said, if there is a God, do you have any doubts at all?
5: I don't have any doubts, but many people do. 15%, you know, or so of the people are atheists. They don't know. They're not clear, or they completely disbelieve in the existence of a higher power. I don't have any question that there is a higher power, but many people do.
1: Let's go to the phones for you, Neil. Let's start with going to Bethlehem, Pennsylvania, a religious town, of course. Roland's with us. Welcome to the show. Hi, Roland.
6: Hi, George. How are you? Belated happy birthday.
1: No, thank you.
6: I've been listening to this man's story. When he had his accident, and if I would have owned the building he lived in, that man would have never been evicted.
5: Thank you for saying that, Roland. I wish that you had owned that building. I would have given anything for that to be true for me. Unfortunately, the owner of the building did evict me because, you know, he said, I'm sorry. I just can't have you stay here without giving me rent. I can't afford it. I got to ask you to leave.
6: He wouldn't take something from you, or, you know. No, I would have worked with you. Honest to God, I would have worked with you. You wouldn't have been out in the street like you were.
5: Roland, I wish you had been there, and thank you for being that kind of person. You make me feel good about humanity. Thank you, Roland.
1: We need about a couple hundred million people like Roland, don't we, Neil?
5: You can say that again.
1: All right, I will. We need a couple hundred million people like Roland.
5: Nice. Nicely done.
1: Let's move on to Jim in Delaware. Go ahead, Jimmy. Welcome to the show.
7: Hey, I told Tom I'm going to make my argument for eternal damnation. Here it goes. What your guest said, that no eternal damnation, means Jesus didn't have to come, suffer, and die for us. And since if you don't avail yourself of what he done for us, he was the only one could pay for our souls. Then it never gets paid then. Thus, you suffer forever. That's my argument for eternal damnation in defense of what Jesus done for us.
1: But you're a believer, Jim, aren't you?
7: Yes, I am.
1: What do you think of that, Neil?
5: Well, Jim, with gentleness, if I might, I simply disagree with you. I don't disagree with you about Jesus being an extraordinary human being and the Son of God. Jesus is the Son of God. There's no question about it. But I don't think that it's true that every Muslim, every Jew, every, you know, person of every other religion, every Buddhist, that millions and millions of people are going to hell simply because they don't belong to the right religion. I don't believe in a higher power who says, you do things my way, you got to eat the right food, you can't eat the wrong food, you got to wear the right clothes, you can't wear the wrong clothes, you have to behave in a certain way. Either you do things my way, or you will pay for it for eternity. Talk about a punishment, Jim, out of proportion to the offense. Let me give you an example, Jim, and let me ask you how you feel about this. Jim, are you still with me?
1: Yeah, he is. He hung up.
5: Oh, I'm sorry that Jim's gone.
1: But he can hear you.
5: All right, well, Jim, I was told when I was 9 years old, because I went to a Catholic school, elementary school, and the priest was giving us a lecture on mortal sin. And I said, as opposed to venial sin, you know, a major offense as opposed to a minor offense. And I raised my hand, my little 9-year-old hand, and I said to the priest, "Father, can you give me an example of mortal sin?" Huh. I thought he was going to, he said, "Certainly, my son." I thought he was going to say, you know, murdering someone or stealing someone's life savings or whatever. He said, "It's a mortal sin if you miss Mass on Sunday. And if you do not confess that to a priest and have it forgiven by a priest before you die, you should get hit by a car or something, God forbid. But if you should die before you confess that sin and have it forgiven by a priest, you will go to hell." Going to hell for eternity for missing Mass one Sunday of your life? Folks, Jim, I'm not making this up. I didn't make that up. That's what the Catholic Church teaches to this day.
1: I never understood that too, Neil. Growing up as a Catholic kid in catechism classes, they would talk like that. And I would just shake my head going, how can this be? Wild.
5: That's the biggest problem in the world today, because we act with each other the way we think that God acts with us. And we also punish each other with disproportionate punishments when people don't do or nations don't do what we demand that they do.
1: Let's go west of the Rockies. Catherine's with us in Vancouver, Canada. Hello, Catherine.
8: Hi, George. Hi, Neil. I have been through a lot of stuff in my life, and I have always been close to God. 85, it started, like, really strong. And I have gone through so many things. I'll just give a couple. I had a massive car accident like you. I had, right after that, I had my father pass away. 2 months after that, my best friend passed away. Then 2 months after that, my mother passed away. And then my dad had a home they built for me. And my half-brothers on the other end of the property where I am, they put him in a home, and I thought he passed away. But this is just before he did, okay? So, and then they turned my electricity off to try to force me out of here. So I got a lawyer, and I won that. But they haven't turned my electricity on. I've been here 10 years, believe it or not. By the grace of God and His strength and His friendship, that I am living in my home for over 10 years with no electricity.
1: Oh, my gosh.
8: And I call into the show periodically. I listen by the radio. And it's only by God relationship, intimate relationship with me over the years, that I could handle this and go through it victorious, just like you. And if people could just realize God is our friend. He is so in love with us. If people could just be at rest.
1: What advice would you give her, Neil, if you can?
5: I have no advice to give Catherine. She understands the nature of the divine being that we call God perfectly. Her understanding is identical to my own understanding, that God's love is endless and unconditional. And so I have no advice to give Catherine, except, I guess, if I would give her, make a suggestion, share with everyone whose life you touch what you've just shared with us, your story, your unbelievable hardships, and what you believe about the highest power. It can change people's lives, Catherine. You've probably changed some lives just now with what you've just shared with us. Thank you for the courage of your convictions and living into them.
1: Neil, what do you think of angels?
5: I think they're real. I think that angels are souls that have, you know, obviously moved into the spiritual realm and have chosen to undertake certain, I want to say, functions, to undertake certain activities that would be of assistance to souls that are still living in the physical realm. And so we call those helpers, we call them angels.
1: What do you think life's purpose is, Neil? What's our, why are we here?
5: In my understanding, I was told by God that the purpose of life is for each of us to announce and declare, to express and fulfill, to become and to experience through the demonstration thereof who we really are. That the purpose of life is for us to express and experience that we are each an individuation of divinity, and then to expand that experience. Or to put it in one word, George, evolution. That the purpose of life is to involve ourselves in the process of the soul's evolution and the evolution of our species.
1: Next up, Patrick in York, Pennsylvania is with us. Patrick, go for it.
9: Well, good afternoon, good evening, gentlemen. How are you both doing?
1: Good, Pat. Thank you.
9: I heard the topic of your conversation this evening, and I just wanted to share something that happened to me about 30 years ago. I'm a police officer, and about 30 years ago, my youngest son was just born. He was only a few weeks old. We have four boys. And I went out on a call, and I ended up getting shot that night. And, well, there were a lot of things that I still scratch my head about, because I was shot with a rifle. And if you know anything about rifles, there's a .338 caliber rifle, big caliber deer rifle, hunting rifle.
1: That's a powerful rifle.
9: And I got shot in the face, the one side of my face. And of course, it destroyed the side of my jaw, and went down and lodged between my esophagus and my spinal cord. Of course, that all happened in the blink of an eye. I had no pain originally, but

0: out trying to kill his wife, but she got away. So it was just rage that he was experiencing, destroying things, shooting.
1: Stray bullet?
0: Well, it wasn't stray. It was directed towards me. But, you know, I laid there on the ground, and I knew I was hit, and I didn't know how bad it was. And I remember praying to God at that time, asking him to take care of my young family if it was my time. And I will tell you to this day, and I tell my family this as well, I didn't hear any voices. I didn't see any manifestations of any angelic beings or anything like that. But I had a presence inside my head. And the presence told me that everything was going to be okay. And from that moment on, I had a peace. I had a warmth. I was able to get extricated out of it by a couple of my fellow officers. And I survived. But to this day, I talk about that with my family. Some of them think I'm a little nuts, maybe for different reasons as well. But I never would have thought this until I experienced it. And it was all-encompassing. It was getting my attention. And I understand who was talking to me. And it was God. And I've told this story to several of my friends, and I don't know what they think. I mean, I think some of them just listen to the story and are polite and, you know, nod their head. But I'm telling you, to this day, in front of God right now, it really happened.
1: I believe you, my friend. What do you think of that story, Neil?
2: I am so deeply touched. Patrick, thank you for sharing that. You're one of the few people who has, I want to say, acknowledged that you yourself have had your own conversation with God. And you're not trying to give a different impression. You're calling it exactly what it was, exactly what it is. God spoke directly to you. And God bless you for hearing that and for sharing that information with other people.
1: Yeah, what if people don't hear God? Let's say God is talking to them, but they just don't hear. Is that possible?
2: Gosh, that's a good question. I don't know the answer. I mean, I have to assume that it's possible. All things are possible. I'm assuming that people may not be able to hear that still small voice within, you know, what the Holy Scriptures call the still small voice within.
1: We're going to come back and take final calls with Neil Donald Walsh in just a moment on Coast to Coast AM.
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1: There's one man on this earth who really, truly gets it.
2: 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You're the enemy. 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
3: Fox News, I'm Ted Lindner. Day two of preliminary hearings for Charlie Kirk's accused killer on Tuesday. Video footage submitted by prosecutors of suspect Tyler Robinson near the scene of the shooting will be shown over the objections of the defense.
4: The court rules that Exhibit 12.4 is admitted into evidence and shall be played in the courtroom.
3: That's Utah Judge Tony Graff. And the U.S. military launching retaliatory strikes against Iranian targets after Tehran attacked commercial vessels

0: in a busy international waterway.
1: U.S. Central Command revealing forces have started launching a series of powerful strikes against Iran in response to its attacks on three commercial vessels that were transitioning the Strait of Hormuz crewed by innocent civilians. Adding Iran's demonstrated aggression was unwarranted, dangerous, and a clear violation of the ceasefire.
0: Fox's Kristen Goodwin. 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
2: Now, from the Glass Doctor of Indiana Weather Center, here's your Storm Alert weather forecast.
3: For tonight, remaining mostly clear with a low of 63. Partly sunny and a bit warmer on Wednesday as highs will make it to 86. And for Thursday, we are partly to mostly cloudy with a 50% chance of showers and storms and a high of 83. That chance of showers will stick around for Friday with highs near 80. I'm WSBT 22 meteorologist Abby Wepler.
4: Right now it's 68 degrees.
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1: Next hour, ufologist Bryce Zabel joins us as we talk about UFO disclosure on Coast to Coast. Make sure you're part of the program. We're going to come back in a moment with Neil Donald Walsh and take final calls with him as well. Have you signed up yet to become a Coast Insider? Great deal. 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
4: 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It's amazing. 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
1: And welcome back to our final segment with Neil Donald Walsh as we talk about his conversations with God. His latest book is called Letters to a Young Seeker. And of course, Neil, where do we get your books?
8: Anywhere books are sold. Online. At online bookstores, or you can get them just about any place that books are sold. They're sold all over the world.
1: All right, let's go to the calls again. Let's go to Roberto in Orlando, Florida. Welcome to the show, Roberto. You're on with us. Go ahead.
9: Yes, George. I was wondering, with all of his books and his conversations with God, has God ever revealed to him any cures for high blood pressure, sugar level, different type of cancers, any cures? Instead of our home remedies can only go so far, has he revealed any God cures for our illness?
1: I don't think so, but let's ask him. Neil, has God told you anything about health conditions and stuff?
8: Not in the way Roberto is asking. I was not given specific healing remedies. You're correct, George. I did not get that kind of information.
1: If you asked, you think it would have been given to you?
8: That's a good question. That's a very good question. My mind wants to say I don't think I would be given that information, but I'm not even sure why my mind thinks that. So I really don't know. I don't think it's God's job to tell us how we are to solve or heal all of our challenges and all of our problems. I think that God's function is to give us, to give humanity as a species, the opportunity to evolve to the point where it can create its own solutions.
1: If God hadn't answered you back in the 1990s, where would Neil Donald Walsh be today?
8: That's a good question. I would probably still be in the media business. I might be back in broadcasting. I did well. I mean, I wasn't a major star, but I did well enough to earn a living at it. And so I might have gone back into broadcasting or back into journalism, I would imagine. One of those two careers would have captured my attention, and I did well enough in those careers to probably find work.
1: First-time caller, Sue in Allentown, Pennsylvania. Hello, Sue. Go ahead.
10: Hi, how are you? I've been listening to your show for 55 years. My mom got me started with Art Bell, and she recently passed in March. But my question to Neil is, I cared for her to the end. It was an honor and privilege to go through hospice with her. I go to see her once a week. I have my conversations with God. However, it's the hurt in my heart. I miss her. I miss the simple things with her, having dinner, just loving her, kissing her when I come home. And I just want to know what to do with these aches in my heart.
1: What about grief like that, Neil?
8: Let yourself feel it. Really express it. And by when I say express it, I mean push it out. Let yourself feel it in whatever way feels natural and normal to you. If you have to write it in your journal, start a personal journal and every day keep a diary of how you're feeling and write in the journal exactly how you're feeling. Find someone to share it with as well. Maybe it could be a professional counselor or simply a good friend. Or even you might even want to do something quite daring. You might even want to start your own grief support group, indicating that you're not a professional psychologist or psychiatrist, but that you have experienced, you know, what you're telling me, and that you would like to assist other people in joining together to face the same challenge. Those are the recommendations I'd make for you, Sue. And thank you for sharing your story with us.
1: Neil, why do you think the humankind has that innate feeling of hate?
8: Because we have imagined that we are separate from each other and that we have not tolerated differences. And because we think that our primary goal in life is survival, that you know, the fundamental instinct is survival. And so we hate anything that we think or imagine stands in the way of us achieving what we want to achieve and surviving in the way that we wish to survive.
1: We've got Denver in Mississippi. Welcome to the show. Denver, go ahead.
11: Good afternoon. Good morning. Joy, thanks for this opportunity to speak on Coast.
1: Sure.
11: I send a shout out to Ruth in Maryland and Cornelius in Louisiana. And I'm an ordained minister. And I'm going to give Neil some scripture that let us know hell is real. Okay, there was two men in the New Testament, Lazarus and the rich man. Lazarus was a beggar. He was a beggar. He ate food that the dogs couldn't get hold to. And both of them transitioned. Lazarus went to heavenly place to be in Abraham's bosom. The rich man went to hell. And he could see Lazarus. He said, Lazarus, will you please dip your finger in the water? Just cool me off. Lazarus said, if I want to, I couldn't do it because there's a gulf between us. He said, well, you go back and tell my friends that get their life right because they don't want to end up where I'm at. Lazarus said, they didn't listen to Jesus and the prophet. Why should they listen to a man coming back from hell? Now, I want to tell you about Jesus. When Jesus was on the cross, he left his body. They crucified him and went to hell for 3 days, and he fought the devil. He demoted the devil. He took the keys from death and hell from the devil, and he came back. He said, I'm Alpha and Omega. I have the keys of hell and death. There is a hell. In Ecclesiastes 12:14, he said, I will bring all thy works into judgment, whether good or whether evil, even though things are secret. So there is a hell. Comment on that, sir.
8: Denver, I do not have any comment. I understand that those are your understandings. I'm aware that that's how you feel about things. I understand that you feel that you've got authoritative sources. And you know what I was told? I was told in my own conversation with God, we should all be our own authority in all spiritual matters. So thank you for sharing your point of view about these things. It's nice to hear that you have a strong point of view. And I'm certain that you are living into what you understand to be true for you. As long as you're true to yourself, Denver, you know, Shakespeare put it perfectly, to thine own self be true, and it follows thou canst not be false to any man. So, Denver, thank you for living into your reality, and thank you for being generous enough to share your thoughts with us here.
1: Neil, after you, I have a guest talking about UFO disclosure. What are your thoughts on the possibility that there may be extraterrestrial life out there?
8: There's no question about it in my mind. And I was told in conversations with God, of course, there are sentient beings living elsewhere in the cosmos. There's no question about it. I mean, there are countless other planets. Well, I want to almost say millions of other planets in the universe. So, of course, there are sentient beings elsewhere in the universe, highly evolved beings.
1: Have they been here?
8: Yes, I believe so. I believe some have visited us, and I believe this is going to sound weird, George, but I believe some of them are visiting us on occasion, even to this very day.
1: Not weird on this show, Neil.
8: I don't think there's any question about it. I think that we are being visited on a regular basis by highly evolved beings from elsewhere in the cosmos. what we need to do is listen to what they've come to share with us.
1: Let's go to Gordon in Plant City, Florida. Gordy, how you been?
12: No, well, I'm still alive, George.
1: Keep kicking. Keep kicking.
12: Yeah, George and Neil, thanks for taking my call. First off, Neil, even though I may end up disagreeing with you at the end of the day, I'm not sure. We haven't finished our conversation. I want to thank you for insisting that we love each other and either forgive or understand, as you would put it. Now, I just wanted to compare notes on not only the stunning biblical prediction accuracy, the archaeological, historical accuracy of the Bible, the nature of Jesus, because I needed a perfect role model. While we were on hold, I saw that you had the most controversial thing about how to address what happened to Hitler. And if I could squeeze that last one, I know that I didn't tell Tommy Danhauser anything about what do you believe about how Hitler was handled, but I caught that at the tail end after I was put on hold, and I beg for forgiveness. But if I could just address that first, but also circle back to the stunning prediction, the Bible predicted Israel would be reborn. The Bible has archaeological accuracy. The Bible shows that we should love each other, and that even the Muslims think that Jesus was sinless, and that's something that I need. If without a sinless example, I wouldn't know what to do. So I'd like to compare notes, and I will hang on the line and just see what you have to say about how Hitler was addressed, how his situation, because this is one question that George would probably have asked if he had been given enough time, but I beat George to the punch. So I'm going to hang on, and I want to compare notes, and I really appreciate your inquisitive spirit.
8: Gordon, my understanding is that all souls go to what you and I would call heaven or paradise, because there's no such place as hell. But I am told that even in the spiritual realm, we are given the opportunity to experience what we caused other people to experience, so that our soul lives into the experience that other people were moving through because of us. Now, so I think that what happened, in my understanding, to the soul of the man called Hitler is that he was allowed to look deeply into and experience the emotional, the psychological, and the philosophical impact, the spiritual impact of the choices and decisions he made while he was on Earth. And in that way, he was able to, I want to almost put it this way, repay the debt that he owed to humanity. But ultimately, I'm told in conversations with God that all souls, without exception, ultimately wind up in the place that we call paradise, or the realm of the spiritual, if you please.
1: Neil, have you been a believer in reincarnation?
8: Yes, I do believe that reincarnation is a reality. And I've had experiences of having been places where it seemed like I had been there before. As an example, George, really quickly, my wife and I were in Norway at one point. We were walking, I was doing a lecture tour there, and we were walking down the street in one of the cities, and I said to her, you know, if we turn the corner left at the next corner, we're going to see a large building on the right-hand side. And I described it to her before we got there. So we made the left turn, and sure enough, it was there exactly as I had remembered it. And she said, how could you possibly know that? I said, you know what? It feels like I've been here before.
1: Uh-huh.
8: I believe I've had a previous lifetime in this particular place. So many people have experienced those kinds of encounters, not just with other places, but with other people.
1: Let's go to
8: last question.
1: I'm sorry. Go ahead, Neil.
8: When I first met my wife, I knew that I had been with her before in a previous lifetime. There was no question.
1: Interesting. Let's go to Christina in Florida, east of the Rockies, real quick. Christina, go ahead.
13: Oh, thank you. Can you hear me?
1: Yep.
13: All right. Hi, George, and hi, Neil. Thank you so much for taking my call. I read Nia's books, Conversation with God. It's great inspiration in my life. And I have two questions to Nia.
1: Only have time for one. Just for one. Go for it.
13: Okay. Okay. So I'd just like to let you know, Nia, that God has sent a new message to humanity. And my question is, have you heard about it? And do you think it's possible that God can send a new message to humanity at this critical point in human evolution when there's a lot of chaos in the world? You believe it's possible?
8: Of course I do.
1: Are these conversations continue for you, Neil?
8: Yes. For all of us, we are all having conversations with God. As I mentioned earlier, we're simply calling them something else.
1: Well, he inspired you to be sure. Stay in touch with us. Neil Donald Walsh, his website again is linked up at coasttocoastam.com. 42 books, including Conversations with God. Up next, UFO disclosure right around the corner. We'll find out. Bryce Sabre.
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5: Hitting Iran again. I'm Ted Lindner, Fox News. The U.S. carrying out more strikes against Iran. Fox's Mark Meredith with more.
6: The latest news we are getting is from U.S. Central Command that they are launching new strikes against Iran, basically in retaliation after Iran had launched three different attacks on ships that were transiting the Strait of Hormuz. These were commercial ships as they are trying to get oil, natural gas out of that waterway from the Persian Gulf into the Gulf of Oman. But the Strait, of course, has been the center point for so much of what's happened since early February, where President Trump said it was imperative that ships would be allowed to move in and out of that area freely. Iran, of course, had contested that, saying that they were going to be the ones deciding who was going to be able to move through that waterway.
5: Iran immediately warning Washington they would take whatever measures it deems necessary, raising the risk that an interim agreement in the war halting fighting could break down. Meantime, President Trump getting a big welcome in Turkey for the NATO summit.
7: We have a better relationship with Turkey, and Turkey's been in many ways much more loyal than other countries that we think would be loyal. So, yeah, it's something certainly we would consider. It's a great plane.
5: The president being asked, should Turkey get U.S. F-35 jets? And Vermont Senator Bernie Sanders pulling the plug on Maine Senate candidate Graham Plattner, urging him to exit the race.
8: Calls for Graham Plattner are growing for him to drop. Even the mayor of New York City says this guy has to go after a woman who dated Plattner, her name is Jenny Rakicot, accused him of raping her back in 2021. She told CNN he forced himself on her despite her telling him to stop. Plattner denies the rape allegation and he has not dropped out of the race, but says he's weighing his options. This is just the latest scandal for Graham Plattner, following backlash over the chest tattoo as a Nazi symbol, also physical abuse allegations from other ex-girlfriends.
5: Fox's Alexis McAdams. 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
5: Tuesday was day two of preliminary hearings to decide whether there's enough evidence to try Tyler Robinson, the suspect accused of killing Charlie Kirk, taking place in Utah. During the hearing, the judge, Tony Graff, ruled that footage submitted by prosecutors showing Robinson walking around the scene of the shooting could be made public.
11: Having taken in consideration all factors, the court rules that Exhibit 12.4 is admitted into evidence and shall be played in the courtroom and may be broadcast by the media.
5: Attorneys for Robinson argue the footage should not be shown, claiming its publication would unfairly depict their client. The families of both Charlie Kirk and Tyler Robinson were in attendance for that hearing. A building in Midtown Manhattan in New York City evacuated Tuesday over concerns it will soon collapse. Fox's CB Cotton with more.
12: The city's buildings department just gave an update to say crews have been cleared to enter the 37-story building to temporarily stabilize it. The fire department was first alerted that this building was at risk after complaints of falling bricks. And inside, the full scope of the emergency was revealed. Support columns starting to buckle. The FDNY fire chief said earlier that the steel beams have started to, quote, bend and deflect from the weight. According to the city's buildings department database, the building's owners owe the city $39,000 for 22 violations.
5: Mayor Zohra Mamdani has ordered residents to stay several blocks away. And the NTSB releasing a report about a small plane crash in Bowie, Maryland last month. According to that preliminary report, a pilot transmitted a distress code saying he couldn't see the airport before crashing the single-engine plane near a townhome community in a playground. All three men on board the plane were killed. Weather observations taken 9 miles away at the time of the accident noted clear skies, light winds, and 10 miles of visibility. No one on the ground was injured. I'm Ted Lindner. This is Fox News.
13: Now, from the Glass Doctor of Indiana Weather Center, here's your Storm Alert weather forecast.
14: For tonight, remaining mostly clear with a low of 63. Partly sunny and a bit warmer on Wednesday as highs will make it to 86. And for Thursday, we are partly to mostly cloudy with a 50% chance of showers and storms and a high of 83. That chance of showers will stick around for Friday with highs near 80. I'm WSBT 22 meteorologist Abby Wepler.
15: Right now it's 67 degrees.
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1: A new survey exploring Americans' opinions on UFO disclosure appears to upend the longstanding fear that revealing we are not alone would cause social upheaval. Produced by the group called Big Data Poll, the project interviewed 3,005 adults, 2,976 registered voters nationwide over the first 3 days in July. When asked how society and civilization would change if the public were told intelligent life exists and has been visiting planet Earth, approximately 55% of the respondents said that it would be a positive development. Remarkably, 27% of those polled felt that the fallout from disclosure would be insignificant, with no major changes to our world, and only 18% posed that the revelation would result in negative consequences. It's an amazing story. In a moment, Bryce Abel back with us on Coast to Coast as we talk about disclosure and some other projects he's been working on Coast to Coast AM. Researchers discovered an exposed database containing roughly 24 billion records with usernames, email addresses, plain text passwords, login URLs. Because the data was compiled from many past breaches and info stealers, malware logs, billions of online accounts could be at risk of takeover and other cyber crimes. 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
1: And welcome back to Coast. George Norrie with you, writer and producer Bryce Abel back with us, former CNN correspondent and public broadcasting investigative reporter, as well as a former chairperson and CEO of the Television Academy. He co-created NBC's Dark Skies, wrote and produced the sci-fi film Official Denial, co-wrote Disney's Atlantis, and works on the podcast Sound, Light, and Frequency. Bryce, welcome, my friend. How you been?
4: George, I'm great, and I am so fired up for tonight, because I was just thinking, since you and I have known each other, this subject has gone from don't talk about it at dinner to Congress wants a skiff and Spielberg has a new movie out. And, you know, for someone who's been tracking UFOs and Hollywood and secrecy for decades, this is what I call a target-rich environment. It's great to be alive for this.
1: It really is. And that poll I just announced where people, most people would say, no big deal, no panic. They've been coming here. We already knew it.
4: Well, I think that's largely true. But one thing I would say is it depends on what's disclosed. If the news is kind of neutral, then I think people will just shrug it off and move on. But on the other hand, if there is a threat that's part of it, then people will react as human beings do, and we'll see what happens.
1: Do you think we'll get disclosure? Do you think it'll happen?
4: I think it will definitely happen. I think it is happening now. And I even have some thoughts about what a time frame for it might be. So I'm kind of a disclosure optimist, even though I understand right now it's, certain people want to say, well, you know what, they're pulling back. Of course they're pulling back. Of course there's pushback and blowback. But that doesn't mean that you can put the toothpaste back in the tube here on this thing. It's like when Richard Dolan and I wrote that book, AD After Disclosure, we said something that then that I think is so true today, which is disclosure is impossible, but it's inevitable.
1: Big time. And Richard's going to be our guest this week on Coast.
4: I heard that. So we're double teaming you, George. We're hitting you high and low here.
1: Well, it's a great topic, Bryce. And you've been working in the trenches for how many years now?
4: Well, I'm at a certain age, George, where I don't like to reveal certain things. No, I've been at this a while. I had a whole other life before I sort of became aware of the UFO issue, but I really tipped to it, I guess, in the late 80s. My first movie I ever wrote about UFOs, you mentioned in your intro, was something called Official Denial for the Sci-Fi Channel, and that was 1993. So, listen, 30-plus years now.
1: What was it that got you interested in the subject matter?
4: Well, that's very interesting. Here's a story. It's an origin story, if you will. When I was like 12 years old, we didn't have video games and there wasn't a lot on TV and we didn't have phones. So my friends and I would go into my parents' basement and we would have magazine fights. And that meant that we would take the Life and Look magazines they had kept for years and we would roll them up tight and we would treat them like lightsabers and we would hack them, in a fight with each other. So I was picking a magazine one day. And I see this kind of attractive young woman on it, a French actress named Cecile Aubry. So I thought before I roll it up and destroy this magazine, I should check her out. So as I was looking to check out this French actress, I came across two photos from McMinnville, Oregon, taken by the Trents in 1950. This was not in 1950, but the magazine had been there for over a decade. And those are and what made that so emotional for me is my friends and I realized we lived 30 miles from McMinnville. So where those photos were taken were these incredible flying saucer photos from 1950 were taken was our local neighborhood. And that, I think, kind of woke me up as a kid to the whole thing. I was also into the space program and all of that. But I don't think I really, really started paying attention until I saw Whitley Strieber's Communion book in a bookstore. I had a handful of books under my arm I was going to go buy. I put them all down. I took Communion up to the front desk. I bought it, and I read it that day, and I read it again the next day.
1: That was an incredible book and turned into an incredible movie with Christopher Walken, didn't it?
4: Well, let me put it this way. If I was Whitley Strieber, I don't know if I would think it was such an incredible movie because a lot of people criticize Walken for making him kind of seem a little bit zany. But that was Walken. I mean, Walken.
1: He's zany.
4: Yeah. I mean, he sort of created a vibe around that character that we both know Whitley. Whitley is not the guy that Walken portrays in that movie. But then again, that's something I've lived with all my career here in the entertainment business. When you adapt something to film or television and people say, but that's not what the book was about or whatever, I always say, look, the movie we're making is not a documentary. If you want to know more about it, please read books, do research, and watch documentaries. But this film is an artistic interpretation of that. So that goes back to Walken. He was just vibing on the Communion book.
1: Bryce, how important has Steven Spielberg been to Hollywood and the UFO field?
4: Oh, he's so important. I don't think the history of what has happened in UFOs could be completely written positively without taking into account what Close Encounters of the Third Kind did for us in 1977-78. If you think about it, George, during the 1950s, we got all these flying saucer movies, and some of them were better than others. Mm-hmm. And they were certainly entertaining for people at the time. And there's a lot of fans for a lot of them. The Day the Earth Stood Still is from 1951 is still considered a classic. But in the 60s, we started getting things where Jerry Lewis was the alien, and it was Santa Claus versus the Martians, things like that. So when Spielberg came out with Close Encounters in the late 70s, it changed the entire conversation, because for the first time, people were able to take a look at this phenomenon in a completely different way, where they saw it as something that was almost spiritual, if you think about the way the film ends. And that is the kind of thing that has not only changed the way we think, but it's probably changed policy over the years, because I believe that the people who have kept this secret all these years have always been taking the temperature of the public and wondering whether they're capable of accepting, as you said in at the beginning when you were quoting that poll, people have been wondering, well, can the public handle it? And when you see how well they handled Close Encounters and E.T., I think that was one way of acclimating the public to the larger truth that we seem to be on the verge of telling ourselves now.
1: Bryce, how important have been these congressional hearings that we've had over the past couple of years?
4: Massively important. If you think about it, George, there have prior to the hearings that we got in 2022 and 23 and on to now, I don't think there were hearings of any kind since 1968, if I'm not mistaken. And they were never serious hearings where people were marched in and gave deep testimony. It's a shocking thing. They haven't been as important yet as they're going to be. I remember as a young man watching the Watergate hearings, and that's when people would literally come home early from work to watch the testimony going down over the Watergate hearings that were being held in the Senate. We haven't had that yet. And it's surprising, because you think about it, whether we're alone in the universe is probably a great deal more important than the burglars who broke into the Watergate, yeah. Even though that did sort of threaten democracy at the time. But nonetheless, what we will probably get to sooner or later, considering the push in Congress to have these kind of hearings, is we're soon going to get to a place where people are going to not only demand hearings, but they're going to have specific people they want to put under oath and drag them into Congress and hear what they have to say. And one of the great things that could happen, I don't know that Trump is even considering this now, but if he were to say that people who had non-disclosure agreements and couldn't speak about what they knew about the topic, if those NDAs became null and void, man, we would have some hearings. I mean, you'd have to be crazy not to want to watch those. Those would be the highest rated hearings or the highest rating television maybe ever.
1: That could be fantastic. Now, tell us a little bit about sound, light, and frequency.
4: Well, you know, what happened when I created Dark Skies with my partner Brent Friedman back in the 90s is we were approached at our premiere party, frankly, for Dark Skies, by a gentleman who said he was from the Office of Naval Intelligence. And he was not invited to the party. He was a party crasher. And he wanted to offer us a deal. He said that they had seen our pilot, thought we got a lot right, and they wanted to give us inside information in exchange for us helping to put some of their ideas into our TV series. And so...
1: Did you believe him?
4: Well, this is a long, long story, but that's why I'm telling it in 36 episodes of this Sound, Light, and Frequency podcast, because it wasn't as simple as believing him. I part of me wanted to believe him. I'll tell you one thing that's kind of intriguing, though. When he said he'd seen our pilot, the pilot had not aired yet. right? We had TV set up in my backyard and 200 people there who were the studio and network executives and the actors and the cast and crew, that kind of thing. And nobody had seen it. And I said to him, well, if you're so smart and you've seen it, what happens after that crop circle scene? And he goes, oh, well, that was great. They took him back to the Majestic 12 headquarters. They did that operation. They pulled that creature out of his head. And I went, yeah, that's exactly what happened. So he had seen it. And it led to a series of, one more deep meeting later. I don't know, George. He seemed very authentic. At that second meeting, he brought a guy that he said was his superior officer. All I can tell you, you ask about what the podcast is about. Well, what I had told this story that I'm telling you right now to the folks at iHeart, and they flipped out for it. And they said, they made a deal to make 36 episodes of it and tell the full story. So we've enlarged it to tell the story about Hollywood, UFOs, and secrecy, the sort of the convergence of those three kind of topics. And what we have found and are finding, because it's kind of an active investigation we're doing, is that we probably were not alone in being the only guys that ever got approached by insiders who, in the intelligence community, because, I mean, that wouldn't make any sense. We did, in fact, turn that deal down ultimately, and it would be shocking if somebody from Intel said, well, Zabel doesn't want to do it. That's it. Never talk to anybody ever again about it. So I think people probably did. And by the way, this takes you back to Spielberg, because people have said for years that Spielberg took a deal to get inside information. And that's where he got a lot of his information about Close Encounters.
1: How accurate do you think that movie was?
4: Well, it's accurate in its depiction that we're not alone. And there are things that are certainly very accurate about it. When the Roy Neary character is in his truck and his electronics go all awry and things start flying around with the magnetism, that's been described. The idea that he would get a sunburn on half of his face, that's been described. So I think there's a lot accurate about it. The download of the image of the Devil's Tower is something that other experiencers report. The whole contact scenario at the end does feel like something akin to what's been reported, say, at Holloman Air Force Base back in 64. But then there are other things where you go, it's a chicken and egg argument. Because if you think about the end of Close Encounters, this Roy Neary character has gone to the meeting between us and these aliens. And there's a dozen other people in their red jumpsuits who are basically part of a trade program. They're going to be

0: certainly there are great researchers out there today, investigative reporters who are working on breaking open the data points and all that on what we're certainly encountering. I feel like one of my unique things that I can do is bring what happened to me and Brent and my journalism career to bear on this topic. Because if we can show that there's intelligence agencies that have been interested in Hollywood, well, they wouldn't be interested in Hollywood if there was nothing there. If there's smoke, there might be fire.
1: That's a good point, to be sure. Bryce Zabel with us. His website is linked up at coasttocoastam.com. David Grush, who is one of those who testified before Congress, former Air Force officer and intelligence officer. How important was his testimony, Bryce?
0: Incredibly important, and I have a personal connection to it. I was a partner with Ross Coulthard at that time. We were doing a show called Need to Know, and I knew that Ross had a source, and he was coming to town to be interviewed for News Nation. And eventually I realized that was David Grush, and we met the day before he did his News Nation interview. It's kind of interesting because we were all at this deli in Calabasas, California. And if, for your listeners who are wondering, Calabasas is where the Kardashians hang out. So it's Kardashian adjacent there. And while we were at this lunch, somebody said, well, you know what? What if David Grush gets arrested on his way to do the News Nation thing? Or shouldn't he have a little practice? And somebody looks at me because I'm the Hollywood guy and they go, why don't you get us a camera? And I'm like, why would I have a camera waiting around to do this? But as it turns out, I do have a son who had just directed his first feature film. So I called up my son, Jared, and said, hey, Jared, can you come over and shoot this interview right now? And he said, Dad, I have a job. I'm busy. And I said, I'll give you $500. And he said, I'll be right over. So the first time David Grush ever appeared on camera was the practice tape we did in my house the day before he talked to Coulthard for News Nation.
1: It's a small world. We'll be back with Bryce Zabel in a moment, and then we'll take calls with him next hour here on Coast to Coast AM.
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3: Fox News, I'm Sue Guzman. The Pentagon launching 80 strikes against Iran Tuesday in response to Tehran attacking three commercial vessels in the Strait of Hormuz. Washington also targeting Iran economically. Fox's Mark Meredith.
4: The White House also going the extra mile to punish Iran where it would hurt them financially. They're revoking a waiver which would have allowed Iran to sell its oil.
3: Iran's Joint Military Command vowing to deliver a crushing response. New York City officials say they've temporarily stabilized an office building on the brink of collapse Tuesday. Department of Buildings Commissioner Ahmed Tegani says the city has two goals.
5: Making it stable and safe for the people who are working inside and the people who are nearby, and then looking to figure out what is the right intervention for long-term stability, and then we can answer other questions.
3: Surrounding streets and neighboring buildings have been evacuated as a precaution. 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
6: For tonight, remaining mostly clear with a low of 63. Partly sunny and a bit warmer on Wednesday as highs will make it

0: to 86. And for Thursday, we are partly to mostly cloudy with a 50% chance of showers and storms and a high of 83. That chance of showers will stick around for Friday with highs near 80. I'm WSBT 22 meteorologist Abby Wepler.
1: Right now it's 67 degrees.
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1: We'll take your calls next hour with Bryce Zabel as we talk about UFO disclosure. Much more to talk with him about when we come back in a moment. 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
2: Yeah, guys, this is going to be a lot of fun. 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
1: And welcome back to Coast, George Norrie with you, Bryce Zabel with us. We're going to take calls with Bryce next hour on Coast to Coast. Bryce, the late filmmaker Tobe Hooper talked to your partner Brent Friedman about Steven Spielberg and the UFOs. What did he tell him?
8: Well, it's quite a story. This goes back to, I believe, this would be 1995 when we were shooting The Dark Skies two-hour pilot. And Brent and Tobe and a number of people from the production were out on a location shoot. And just before I go any further on that, everyone should let me just bring everybody up to speed on who Tobe Hooper was. Tobe Hooper has passed on a couple of years ago. May he rest in peace. But Tobe was the guy that directed Texas Chainsaw Massacre and Poltergeist. And he directed Poltergeist for Steven Spielberg. They were friends. They knew each other. And Tobe was directing our two-hour pilot, and they were out scouting locations for this crop circle I was talking about that's in the pilot. And after a day of doing that, they all ended up at a local roadhouse kind of restaurant, diner of some kind. And Brent and Tobe were talking privately while some of the other guys were hanging out. And Tobe and Brent, as they were discussing things, you know, they were looking at crop circles. And Brent said to him, you know, Tobe, you'll always have this over Spielberg. You will have put a crop circle on film before him. And Tobe, in his own inimitable style, was like, I don't know. I don't think I'll ever, you know, I don't think I'll ever have anything on Spielberg. He knows a lot about this. And he told Brent, And I guess I'm paraphrasing Brent, who's telling a story about Tobe, who was telling a story that Spielberg told him. So everyone has to evaluate that as they choose to. However, I knew Tobe to be a very straight shooter, and I know Brent to be a very straight shooter. And Brent says that Tobe told him that Steven had been approached and had been given inside information and had a special relationship that led to Close Encounters, and that's where he got a lot of the stuff that he knew. And he said it fairly matter-of-factly, like, yeah, well, you know that. He knows his stuff. Now, George, I will say one thing, though. I worked with Steven Spielberg on his Taken miniseries almost two decades, I guess, after he did Close Encounters. And so we had multiple meetings. I think I had three particular meetings with him that were long meetings talking about UFOs. And all I would say is he seemed to have the same innate curiosity about this that I have, that you have, and your listeners have. And when you get... you get a bunch of UFO aficionados together, we're going to say, what do you think about this case? What do you think about this? He didn't seem like a guy that knew everything. He seemed like a guy that wanted to know everything, like the rest of us. So who knows? I'm not here to say that he was or was not briefed into anything. That would be something that I will say Steven Spielberg has resolutely denied forever. I mean, he most recently was promoting his Disclosure Day movie, hundreds of interviews, and in multiple times said, well, I don't know more than anybody else. So I don't know. Maybe he doesn't. Maybe he's just well-read. Who knows?
1: You never know. You really never know. Your boyhood idol was Rod Serling, wasn't he?
8: Oh, sure was. But I mean, that I suppose that works for a lot of people. I used to sneak downstairs when my parents were watching The Twilight Zone, and I'd be on the stairs watching it, thinking I was getting away with something. It scared the crap out of me as a kid, to be quite honest. But what I love about Rod Serling is that he was a terrific screenwriter, and he made Twilight Zone in order to use it metaphorically. He had a lot of things to say about our society. And even when he was writing about aliens, for example, he quite often was really writing about us. The one thing that I am most proud about, though, is right around 9/11, I was elected to be the chairman and CEO of the Television Academy. Those are the people that put on the Emmys every year.
9: Yeah.
8: And my one distinction that I'm so very proud of is only two writers have ever been elected to run the TV Academy. One of them is Rod Serling and the other is me.
1: Oh, that's great. What a great honor.
8: I think so. I never got to meet him. I did meet his wife. I went to his house and shot a story once for a show I was working on here in L.A. Everything
1: Carol
8: he's ever done.
1: Time, right?
8: Yes, absolutely. Yeah. And, you know, he left us too early. I think he was a heavy smoker. I guess that's something we should take into account. But he a really bright thinker. And someone who contributed so much to the mainstreaming of science fiction, if you will, because his show, if you think about it, back when The Twilight Zone was on, George, we had a three network environment. And what that basically meant was that you had a pretty good chance the next day to find somebody who had seen the show you'd just seen, because there were only three options. And back when we watched TV in those days, I call it you watch the least objectionable programming. In other words, you watch the thing that sucked the least, right? And so in an environment like that, The Twilight Zone was very well liked. And it was, excuse me, it was something where everybody the next day would meet at the water cooler, as they say, the water cooler effect, and they would say, oh my God, did you see Twilight Zone last night? Because it had a profound and distinct effect. And one of the things we're doing on Sound, Light, and Frequency, we have an episode we're researching right now, comparing Twilight Zone to The Outer Limits. In the final years of Twilight Zone, Outer Limits was on for a couple of years. Another really interesting TV series. And yet it was more distinct in terms of trying to tell actual alien stories. And so people think of them very similar, but they're really not. They're very, very different shows.
1: They truly are. And I was obsessed with The Twilight Zone when I was a kid, Bruce.
8: Were you really?
1: Oh my
8: God. Do you have a favorite episode?
1: Because everybody seems to serve man.
8: Well, there you go. I can't remember the name of the aliens right now. But the idea. Well, by the way, though, Canaanites, yes,
1: Canaanites,
8: very good, nice callback. I think the To Serve Man episode it illustrates the thing I said at the very beginning when we started talking, which is how will people take disclosure? Well, it depends on what is disclosed. So, for example, in that excellent Twilight Zone, it starts out with people thinking, oh, they're here to help us. They really want to help us.
1: So beneficial to us. Yeah.
8: Right. And there's a book that they find and they translate the title To Serve Man. And they're like, see, they're good. They're really here to help. And they're going to do all these great things for us. And so this one guy's getting on the ship at the very end. And somebody runs up to him and says, don't get on the ship. We translated the rest of it. It's a cookbook. So. I mean, what a great show. And by the way, To Serve Man, I believe if you surveyed people, would it be number one or number two? The other one would be Eye of the Beholder, which was also a very popular
1: episode.
8: That was
1: great. And I also liked I Sing the Body Electric that Ray Bradbury did.
8: He
1: sent me a letter about that. I put him in our newsletter years ago. And he just loved it and sent me a letter, and I've got it on my bulletin board in my office.
8: I love that. Well, you should have it framed, frankly, at this point. Yeah.
1: I should.
8: It is interesting that one of the things that Serling did, because he was not only a supremely talented writer himself, he also believed in cultivating and highlighting other writers. So he would bring on people who were possibly not even TV writers, but they were writers of merit, figuring they'll figure it out. And so he gave a lot of airtime to some really talented people over the years. Richard Matheson was one of them, of course. And I believe he wrote the vampire film that Will Smith stars in. What's that called? How am I blanking that right now? Anyway, a lot of people got their starts on Twilight Zone.
1: That's fantastic stuff. It really is. And he also gave starts to actors, did he not? Like William Shatner, Robert Redford.
8: Oh my gosh. I mean, think about that. Yeah. Young Robert Redford's on there and Shatner, which is Nightmare at 35,000 Feet, where he sees this thing on the wing. I mean, so many great things. It really, really brought so many people into it. Like, for example, my parents were not science fiction people. They would probably never, that wasn't their thing, except they watched The Twilight Zone because it blew their minds. You know, they needed a little excitement in their lives, and they would watch The Twilight Zone, and my mother would practically watch it through her hands held in front of her eyes because it was so scary to her. But she loved it, and I loved it.
1: Matheson's writings included that Will Smith, I Am Legend, right?
8: I Am Legend, that's it. Well, so I Am Legend is the rewrite of Matheson because they made the Charlton Heston movie in 1968 or something. And I don't think that was called I Am Legend. I don't know why I'm having this brain fade.
1: But he wrote a book back in 1954 called I Am Legend.
8: Yes, exactly. But I think they changed the title of it for the Heston one. The Omega, was it the Omega Man?
1: The Omega Man for Charlton Heston.
8: Yeah, I think that's it. Yeah. Which, as a kid, I remember going to the movie theaters and seeing that and going, oh my gosh, it doesn't get much better than this. And I love the idea. The scene that always stood out to me is there's Charlton Heston so engrossed in watching movies that he's in a movie theater all by himself, getting to watch whatever he wants. And then he realizes, oh my gosh, it's getting dark. I've got to get back before they come out. That freaked me out. I loved it.
1: Were you born in Oregon?
8: I was. The first of my family. My family moved to Oregon just in time for my brother to be, my brother wasn't born there, but I was later. And like I said, we grew up near where the Trents saw the McMinnville photo. So very cool place. And Oregon is one of the greatest and most beautiful states in our nation. It's really a lovely place. I stayed there till I was like 25, got my start in TV news. Actually, interesting, I started in radio, which so many of us have. And I was sort of the morning news guy at a place called KZEL-FM, which was kind of the hippie radio station at the time. And I'm doing the morning news, and Travis Walton gets abducted. Okay, this is 1975. And so I started covering the Travis Walton case just because it intrigued me. And I was very interested in it. It seemed so shocking. I knew about the Hill case at that time. But then the Walton thing was interesting because as it got covered during those first 5 days when he was missing, it was covered like a murder, like the people that were on his logging crew had murdered him. And then it turned out that he shows up again, and they say that they saw a UFO and he was abducted. I got to tell you, George, that's when I knew that the UFO phenomenon had a real staying power. Because the people who were in my audience would call after the news and say, you got to cover more of this. We want to know more details. What's happening with this Travis Walton? So it was a very interesting time.
1: What's the story of John Harrington? Was it the astronaut you're talking about?
8: No. It's a great story. It's not mine. It's my partner, Brent Friedman's. But it is a story that he told me when I first met him in the 90s that led to us creating the Dark Skies TV series. It's a Fascinating story, George. I'll give you the short version of it. But when Brent was 19, when Brent was, I believe, 18 years old, it's 1981, and he had grown up next to a man named John Harrington, who was his the neighbor where he grew up in Marin County. And Harrington was part of Reagan's kitchen cabinet. And he ended up being Secretary of Energy in Reagan's second term. Wow. But in 1981, he had been sent to Washington, D.C. because he was the Undersecretary of the Navy. So, by the way, think about this. Navy and Energy Department, these are two things that keep popping up in UFOs, right? Mm-hmm. So Harrington gets to D.C. and he calls Brent and says, listen, can you get us some friends? I've got two cars that I want driven across the United States to deliver to my house, because I can't get home to do it. There's some stuff at the house that you'll bring over. So Brent, who wouldn't want to do that at 18? You get to drive across the country, all expenses paid, pretty fun. So Brent gets there, and Harrington, they have dinner. And afterwards, Harrington takes him outside. I hear that music. Should we tell this on the other side?
1: We'll finish the story on the other side, Bryce, and we'll also start the phone calls with you when we come back on Coast to Coast AM with Bryce Abel.
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3: The U.S. retaliates. I'm Sue Guzman, Fox News. The U.S. has struck Iran again after ships came under attack in the Strait of Hormuz. Fox's Jonathan Savage reports.
4: U.S. Central Command says it launched the strikes to impose heavy costs for Iran's targeting of commercial shipping. It says air defense systems, radars, and more than 60 small boats owned by the Revolutionary Guard were hit. Those boats have been used to harass ships in the strait. Iran hasn't directly claimed responsibility for the attacks on the three tankers that led to the U.S. launching strikes, but it has apparently retaliated to the American action. Bahrain and Kuwait have come under Iranian missile and drone fire. Jonathan Savage, Fox News.
3: And Iran's top joint military command Tuesday vowed to deliver a crushing response, calling the United States strike against it a blatant act of aggression. Well, a second day of meeting of NATO allies in Turkey, and Denmark's Prime Minister Mette Frederiksen is again rejecting President Trump's desire for the U.S. to control Greenland. Frederiksen saying Greenland is, of course, not for sale, asking allies to respect Greenland's right for self-determination. She says Denmark is ready to defend its territory in the event of an attack. Democratic leaders are mulling their options now after new allegations were made against Maine Democratic Senate candidate Graham Plattner.
5: More than 40, count them, 40 top Democrats who once backed Graham Plattner have now abandoned him, demanding that he end his campaign. The latest to do so, Vermont Senator Bernie Sanders, who now says the sexual assault allegations against Plattner are too serious to ignore. One of Plattner's accusers, a woman by the name of Lindsay Fifield, tells CNN she hopes the mounting backlash will finally end the campaign, but says it's still very painful that her allegations alone haven't been enough.
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3: The New York City Building Commissioner announcing Tuesday night that they have stabilized a structurally compromised Manhattan high-rise amid fears that it would collapse. Commissioner Ahmed Tegani said the changes they made are holding.
6: We are feeling confident that many of the emergency shoring measures that have been put in place as a result of extensive discussions with the building owner, the contractor, their licensed professional, is stabilizing the situation.
3: Tegani said the city has hired a third-party engineer to act as another set of eyes. Several buildings remain under an evacuation order and some streets are closed, but pedestrian restrictions have since been lifted. The Trump administration accusing the Smithsonian of taking a left-wing political stance in how it presents America's history. More from Fox's Alexandria Hall.
8: Titled Saving America's Story, the report is the first product of President Trump's March executive order calling for an audit of all cultural institutions that receive federal funding. In it, the Smithsonian leadership is charged with promoting ideas like open borders and transgender advocacy. Despite the American History Museum commemorating the country's 250th anniversary, the report claims that America's founding fathers are hardly featured and introduced chiefly through their connection to slavery. Responding to the report, a Smithsonian spokesperson tells Fox, for more than 180 years, the Smithsonian has served the American public with nonpartisan and independent scholarship, and we remain committed to doing so. At the National Museum of American History, Alexandria Hoff, Fox News.
3: A judge in Britain has dismissed Prince Harry's final lawsuit against the publisher of the tabloid, The Daily Mail, as the judge said he failed to prove his claims of privacy invasion. The ruling could end a bid by Harry and six others, including Elton John, who are currently seeking substantial damages over the privacy invasion claims. I'm Sue Guzman. This is Fox News.
2: Now, from the Glass Doctor of Indiana Weather Center, here's your Storm Alert weather forecast.
9: For tonight, remaining mostly clear with a low of 63. Partly sunny and a bit warmer on Wednesday as highs will make it to 86. And for Thursday, we are partly to mostly cloudy with a 50% chance of showers and storms and a high of 83. That chance of showers will stick around for Friday with highs near 80. I'm WSBT 22 meteorologist Abby Wepler.
10: Right now at 65 degrees.
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1: And welcome back. Bryce Abel with us. Bryce, let's go back to the John Harrington story. He's 87 still right now.
5: Yeah, it's a great story, but one thing before I do, you played Space Oddity by David Bowie, and I have one thing I just wanted to pass on, a little nugget. It's the 50th anniversary right now of The Man Who Fell to Earth, which starred David Bowie. And for those of you who haven't seen it, you should see it. It's a great film. And George, I have a little trivia piece for you. They almost didn't cast David Bowie. They had somebody in mind first before they cast Bowie. Do you have any idea who that was?
1: I have no idea. Who?
5: Michael Crichton, the writer, the man who wrote the novels Jurassic Park and Andromeda Strain.
1: Michael Crichton?
5: Yes, because he was 6'8", and originally they were like, okay, well, he'll look so big and unusual, he'll be the alien. Well, obviously, Bowie is the opposite. He's slight. He's so slender in this thing and kind of white.
1: And white hair, didn't he?
5: Yeah. Well, he has bright orange hair in most of the film. But anyway, that's one of the great things about doing this show, Sound, Light, and Frequency, because we just did an episode on The Man Who Fell to Earth, which is another one of those things. Do you know it was a book? It became the feature film in 1976. In 1987, they made a TV pilot about it. David Bowie, before he died in 2015, made a stage play about it. And a few years back, Showtime made a 10-part TV series about it. So it's just one of those ideas that keeps on giving. Anyway, shall we go back to Harrington?
1: Back to Harrington. Go for it.
5: All right. So Brent drives the cars across the country, and Harrington, they have dinner. But Brent says before they had dinner, Harrington shows up, and he's got two guys with him, And he's got a suitcase that he watches them, not a suitcase, a attaché case that they put in a wall safe. And one of the guys goes and drives the car back. The other guy stays in the house. That's very strange. Undersecretary of the Navy. Anyway, after dinner, he says to Brent, you know, why don't we go outside and just catch up? Well, Brent said he was a Calvinist, a man who really never drank. Well, he was drinking that night. And they talked for a while. And finally, after a while, because he's asking Brent, what are you doing? And he wanted Brent to go to UCLA where he, or no, I think to Berkeley where he'd gone. Then Brent said, well, what, you know, tell me about your job. What's that all about? And Harrington out of the blue says, Brent, there are aliens. I've seen them.
6: Wow.
5: Okay. And Brent's 18. He's like, what? What are you talking about? And Harrington said that he had been briefed at an underground facility in West Virginia for approximately 8 weeks. And this is the part where when we're talking about it depends on what is disclosed. Harrington said that he cried himself to sleep every night. And
6: why?
5: Brent asked him, well, that's what Brent said. Why? And Harrington said, because I have two daughters and this is the world they're going to grow up in. Now, he didn't go beyond that. And Brent said, well, you know, why are you telling me? And Harrington said, who's going to believe you? You know, you're an 18-year-old kid. And if anybody asks me about it, I'll deny it. So anyway, that's the story. Brent tells it in far more detail. And in fact, it's episode 4 of Sound, Light, and Frequency. It's called The Man Who Cried Himself to Sleep.
1: That's a great story, Bruce.
5: It is. And you should really hear Brent's version. And if people want to, you can always go find Sound, Light, and Frequency wherever you get your podcast. But as a YouTube, it's at HollywoodUFOs.com. Anyway, it is a great story. And here's something very interesting about it, George. For years, I've always thought, well, that is a great story. You know, I don't know. It makes me, Brent's a good storyteller. And I, when I first heard it, I thought, I don't know if it's true. But on the other hand, it was so well told that I should create a TV series with this guy, which we did. But in the last couple of years, two things. I told you that David Grush told his story mm-hmm. at my house the night, the day before. He told it to News Nation with Ross Coulthard. And while he was, they were setting up the camera and everything in another room, I'm standing there with David Grush. And I said, David, do you know John Harrington? And he looks at me and goes, yeah, I know John Harrington. And he wouldn't say any more about it. Okay. Well, two things. It turns out that, in 1981, when Harrington said that he had been briefed at an underground facility in West Virginia, nobody knew about any underground facilities in West Virginia. But in like 1992, I believe the Washington Post broke the story of the Greenbrier Inn in West Virginia, which is a hotel that was built on top, or rather was already there. And then they built a giant underground facility to house Congress in the event of nuclear war. So there was an underground facility there. And to finish up the David Grush part that lends even further credence to this story, David Grush now works for the House Oversight Committee, of course, with Representative Eric Burleson. And Grush called Brent Friedman a couple of weeks ago, but a month or so ago. And Grush wanted Brent to help him get in touch with Harrington because he said he wanted Harrington to tell him his story because they were trying to piece together an oral history of the late 70s into the 80s when it comes to the UFO phenomenon. Because according to Grush, there had been massive document destruction or hiding of that period of time. And so they want Harrington to tell his story. Pretty interesting.
1: If he does, that's a great story.
5: Oh, my gosh. But it at least tells me David Grush is a serious man. He's not chasing John Harrington for no reason at all.
1: Right.
5: He's chasing him because John Harrington, as we said, the Navy was very important in the UFO issue, as was the Energy Department. And by the way, I think I told you when the guy crashed our party from the Office of Naval Intelligence and said, you got some things right. Among the things that he said we got right is the fact that our head of Majestic 12 was a guy from the Navy, not from the Air Force. We set dark skies and said the Navy was running it, not the Air Force. So he thought that was a really interesting thing that we got right. He also said we got right our connection and our pilot of dark skies was that John Kennedy was killed because he was going to tell the truth about UFOs in his second term. And this guy and his superior officer who came to the dark skies offices said, we just made that up, by the way, at the time. This was 1995. And we thought, let's put the two greatest conspiracy theories of all time in an atom collider, see what we get. So we put UFOs and JFK in. But now this guy was saying that actually had some truth in it.
1: You could add Marilyn Monroe to that story, too.
5: I have a Marilyn Monroe story. I don't know that it's a UFO story, but can I tell it to you?
1: We'll get to it. Let's take some calls.
5: All right.
1: Let's go to Ruth in Maryland to start us off. Ruth, go ahead.
6: Oh, hi, George and Bryce. Thank you so much for taking my call. And George, God bless you for playing Kate Smith. God bless America. Really, that's the only time I usually ever get to hear it. But now I actually bought a CD with her and Whitney Houston on it. So I just want to thank you for that. And Bryce, I wanted to ask you about, I wanted to comment and ask you about the documentary movies from the early 70s. You've been talking about all the regular movies, but in the early 70s, there were a lot of documentary movies. And my parents used to take us to these movies. I was very young. And that's actually how I learned all about UFOs and Bigfoot from these movies. And I was actually more fascinated by those movies than I was the Disney movies. So could you please comment on that? And could you please also tell me the name of your book? Thank you.
5: Well, the book I wrote with Richard Dolan is called AD After Disclosure. And Richard Dolan and I work on a podcast called Need to Know right now. It's kind of a reunion of our friendship. And the one thing that we've compared notes on is the book was written, first published, I believe, in a mass paperback volume in 2012. And so we could have gotten a lot of things wrong, but we think we pretty well got a lot of things right about it. And very proud of that. So thanks for asking. Yes, documentaries are a wonderful way to learn about it. There, in the 70s, there weren't a lot of them on TV about UFOs, although there was one that Rod Serling did the voice narration of. Leonard Nimoy did In Search Of, I believe. One of the things that's interesting as kind of a sidebar to that is in 1953, the CIA convened a group called the Robertson panel. And they met for 4 days over a weekend. And they were really talking about, well, how do we keep this in the bottle? How do we keep this from getting out? How do we keep people from focusing on this whole flying saucer thing? And they came up with a number of recommendations, but among them was, let's reach out to the entertainment industry and let's see if they can be allies in this. And this will kind of blow your mind, but when they thought about it, who could we reach out to? The name that came up first was Walt Disney. And so as early as 1953, they were, and remember, Disneyland doesn't even open till 1955. They were reaching out to Disney to be helpful in this. And to bring it back to documentaries, one of Disney's lead animators was a guy named Ward Kimball. And they thought they were going to get to make what amounted to a documentary at Disney. And the government had promised them they were going to get real UFO footage for this. And so they spent a lot of time and money working on this project. And then at the last minute, the government said, no, we're not giving you that. So apropos of I don't know what, but I will say documentaries continue to be an important thing. Like, for example, I have a friend who just put a documentary out called The Experiencers Full Disclosure. And So I think it's continually a way to communicate. Obviously, the age of disclosure, Dan Farah's movie from last year, has made a tremendous impact. People are using that to show to people and their friends and say, hey, don't just take my word for it. Watch this. So that's one reason why I think documentaries are so powerful.
1: Next up, Bill is with us, truck driving in Oregon, your old state. Bryce,
5: yeah.
1: Go ahead, Bill.
7: Hey, Bryce. Hey, George. You know, I think disclosure is imminent as well, but I have a little bit different reason why. I am almost certain that we are in a different timeline. Here in this timeline, they refer to it as Mandela effect or butterfly effect. And let me tell you, there's a bunch of reasons why I believe this, but recently there was I've been looking for this, I remember it as a mini series on the sci-fi show called Utopia. It was a mini series, multiple days. I can't find it. It doesn't exist in this timeline. So I've been researching. And I finally found it. It is on an episode of The Outer Limits. And it's called Lithia. And it's about a post-apocalyptic world where the only survivors are women. And they procreate with some frozen, semen of males that were, primarily in the military. But they live in perfect harmony. That's where the word utopia came from. And in the show Lithia, it's the same thing. The council thaws out some men that they had frozen. And then, the men wreak havoc, right? The men cause all kinds of problems. And they end up freezing them back up again. And the difference is in the show Lithia, there's a religious aspect to it. Like the women have a cult around a goddess, right? That they're praying to. I don't remember that in the miniseries Utopia that doesn't exist in this timeline. But the thing is my point is I did some numerology on it because I'm like, well, why am I even wondering about this? And I came up with 1411. And the only thing I could find on 1411 is the Tamerlane siege of Constantinople. And also it led me to Operation Barbarossa, where, the Nazis told the Bolsheviks, if you open Tamerlane's tomb, all kinds of bad things are going to happen. Well, the Bolsheviks laughed at him and said, okay, you're all superstitious and primitive. But when they opened it, there was a curse in there that said, whoever opens this tomb will face an enemy twice as fierce as I.
1: Yeah. It's like time traveling, isn't it, Bryce?
5: It is, but I have to say, if we're in an alternate timeline, then we're all in it, because I do totally know that Utopia was a TV series and was on the Sci-Fi Channel. I used to watch it. That I guess we're all in that timeline now. But by the way, for those of us who are listening, the Mandela effect refers to the idea that sometimes I guess it was named that originally because some people remembered that Nelson Mandela died in prison, and in reality, in at least in our timeline, he didn't die in prison. He became the president of South Africa. So there are a number of things that people say, well, no, I remember it one way, but it was really another way. So whatever. But Utopia, I remember it.
1: What is your Marilyn Monroe story?
5: Well, it's my mentor was a guy named Bill Asher. And Bill Asher, on his last TV series he ever did,

0: And Bill told me this story a couple of times, and he told me never to pass it on until he had passed on, which he has. So I've started to at least tell it, because it seems like an important part of our, I don't know, just our history. He said that in July of 1960, so this would have been, it's July now, so it's the anniversary time. John Kennedy was in town because he was being nominated for president by the Democratic Convention, which was in Los Angeles. And Bill was at a party. I believe this is the day after the convention nominated him. And he was at a party at Peter Lawford's house. And so the gang was there. He's talking about Sinatra and Sammy Davis Jr., Joey Bishop. Yeah, Dean Martin, that kind of gang. And Marilyn Monroe shows up. JFK is there. And Marilyn Monroe shows up. And she and JFK go out to the pool house. They're gone a couple hours. And they come back, and she's wearing JFK's shirt. And they've obviously, had relations of some kind.
1: A little something,
0: and,
1: yeah.
0: Yeah, and so what happened was JFK had too much to drink. And Bill said that he was out on PCH in the early morning hours, stopping traffic and saying, "I'm going to be the effing president of the United States." And Bill was dispatched, I believe, with Peter Lawford to go drag him back into the house so that he didn't ruin his presidential chances.
1: What a story that was. We're going to come back and take final calls with Bryce Nabel in just a moment on Coast to Coast AM.
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4: Fox News, I'm Ted Lindner. The U.S. military has launched retaliatory strikes against Iranian targets after Tehran attacked commercial vessels in a busy international waterway.
5: U.S. Central Command revealing forces have started launching a series of powerful strikes against Iran in response to its attacks on three commercial vessels that were transitioning the Strait of Hormuz crewed by innocent civilians. Adding Iran's demonstrated aggression was unwarranted, dangerous, and a clear violation of the ceasefire.
4: Fox's Kristen Goodwin. Day two of preliminary hearings for Charlie Kirk's accused killer. Video footage submitted by prosecutors of suspect Tyler Robinson near the scene of the shooting will be shown over the objections of the defense.
6: The court rules that Exhibit 12.4 is admitted into evidence and shall be played in the courtroom.
4: That's Utah Judge Tony Graff. 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
0: Now, from the Glass Doctor of Indiana Weather Center, here's your storm alert weather forecast.
7: For tonight, remaining mostly clear with a low of 63. Partly sunny and a bit warmer on Wednesday as highs will make it to 86. And for Thursday, we are partly to mostly cloudy with a 50% chance of showers and storms and a high of 83. That chance of showers will stick around for Friday with highs near 80. I'm WSBT 22 meteorologist Abby Wepler.
8: Right now at 66 degrees.
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1: On our next Coast to Coast program, Bryce Zabel's co-author Richard Dolan joins us to talk about UFOs and disclosure, so make sure you're part of the program. And then later on in the show, Richard Martini joins us to talk about the power of artificial intelligence right here on Coast to Coast. And we'll be back in a moment with Bryce Zabel and take final calls. Beyond Belief, that's our television show, and Tom's here to tell you how to watch it.
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4: Whether it's physical activity, obesity, diet, smoking, low on hormones, stress, sleep disorders, or your age can be supported by reducing inflammation and aiding the body to heal itself appropriately. 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
1: And welcome back to our final segment with Bryce Abel. His website is linked up at coasttocoastam.com. Bryce, do you think the Men in Black stories are over, or are they still continuing?
8: Well, I think you also have to ask, who exactly are the Men in Black? Because they used to be described as aliens. Remember, the Men in Black goes back to the 50s.
1: Yeah.
8: And people thought they were very strange. And the first reports were they weren't quite, they were otherworldly.
1: Kind of robotic, right?
8: And awkward and robotic. Exactly, George, exactly. And then, of course, the Men in Black movie made everybody believe, no, they're us. You know, they're humans enforcing things. And by the way, in my Dark Skies series, we did have Men in Black who were agents of Majestic 12. So I don't know. Are the Men in Black, I would say, as a metaphor, Men in Black are with us because, A, there are probably authentically agents of whatever the gatekeepers organization is who are out as enforcers. And I don't know if they wear black suits anymore. And then, of course, people think that some of these NHI, non-human intelligences, do walk among us. They could be Men in Black as well. But you don't hear those stories very often, not anymore.
1: That's true. Let's go to the phones again. George in Impalo, Pennsylvania. Welcome to the program. George, you go ahead.
9: George, hey, you know, one of the early movies, you were talking about movies, is The Wizard of Oz. The Wizard of Oz, the house that begins, is actually levitating, and along with Dorothy. And there's a lot of levitation. It seems like it was related to an abduction. Hmm. And it was at the time when Germany was working on a water UFO. Do you think there might be a relationship there?
1: Interesting question. What do you think, Bryce?
8: I don't know. It's a good question. I don't actually have any personal knowledge of any part of the Wizard of Oz being related to the UFO topic. And let's remember, the Wizard of Oz wasn't just the 1939 movie. It was a book of, I don't remember the year it was published, but it was quite some time before that. So I don't really know. Although the time frame is interesting because 1939, I believe, is when The Wizard of Oz is released. And think about what happened the year before. In 1938, Orson Welles did his famous War of the Worlds broadcast from New Jersey, where they highlighted the H.G. Wells story, no relation between these guys. So everybody had aliens on the mind around that time, but no, haven't heard that connection.
1: I think it was primarily tied to the tornado, wasn't it? The Twister.
8: Yeah. You know, for sure. And great film, by the way. I mean, that changed people's lives. I remember as a kid, for some weird reason, they would play The Wizard of Oz every Easter. Do you remember that, George?
1: I remember that. That's right.
8: Yeah, that's so strange. I don't know why that got picked as an Easter film, but that's what they did.
1: And they play It's a Wonderful Life during Christmas.
8: Well, at least it's a Christmas movie.
1: Exactly.
8: The Easter part of it, I never – and by the way, nobody could watch things on demand like we can right now. So literally, my brother and I would just wait for Easter to come so we could see it again.
1: Let's go to Cornelius in Louisiana. Welcome to the show. Hello there, sir. Go ahead.
10: Hey there, George and Bryce. Boy, I'm really enjoying the show, and I love Denver, Gordy, and Jim from the first hour, and, of course, Ruthie called in. Bryce, I loved your show. I watched Dark Skies. I don't know if you interviewed with Art Bell, but they play the best of Art Bell on the weekends and stuff. And I heard an interview with a guy that was, you know, with Dark Sky. So were you the guy?
8: I'm so glad. Thank you for asking that, because I was just thinking before I went on the air tonight that I'm celebrating my 30th year with Coast to Coast, because I was on Coast to Coast for the first time ever in 1996 with Art Bell. And he was interviewing me about Dark Skies. And it was sort of my first time where anybody actually had put me on the air to talk about UFOs. I mean, I'd made a movie about UFOs and I had written television series. I put UFOs, by the way, into Lois and Clark. I had a thing, but he was the first to interview me and I really enjoyed it. And I remember specifically that there had been some report of some sighting up in Northern California. And so during the entire show, as we were talking about things, and George, you could relate to this, it's like in between the questions, we were highlighting, well, now they're getting sightings in San Francisco. And
11: right.
8: It was just a nice piece of radio. And here's a little sidebar for you. Because I met Art Bell in 1996 for that, I cast Art Bell in Dark Skies as a member of Majestic 12. How's that for an irony? And he played William S. Paley.
1: That's right. I remember that.
8: CBS. And by the way, something that I think is kind of charming, I invited Art to play this part. And he said he'd have to think about it. He called me the next day and he goes, I just have one question for you. And I said, well, whatever. What is it? And he goes, do I get to keep the mustache? And we didn't let him keep it. We made him shave his mustache. So that's what happened.
1: You'd do the same thing to me, wouldn't you?
8: I would. I think I would. But, you know, listen, he was a great broadcaster, as you are, George, and you guys have both, I think you both have made such strides with this show. And George, I was just thinking today, you have one of the greatest jobs in America. You get to talk about these things so often and with such interesting people. I mean, it's the dream job. I mean, you really do have it.
1: I would do it for free, Bryce, but don't tell anybody.
8: I will tell nobody. That's between us, my friend.
1: West of the Rockies, Charles is with us in Sacramento, California. Charles, take it away.
12: Hi, George. Boy, I love the power of radio. Your guest turned Don Harrington into a jump scare in a matter of minutes. I love it. Good stuff. Don Harrington. My question is for people who are like outside of Hollywood and don't really know anybody, but kick around characters and stuff like that. Like, what do you do when you finally land on something that you think is worthy, you know, with like a character and a couple stories? Like, what's kind of like the first step somebody can take?
8: Well, it all starts with it could start with the character. It could start with the concept. But if you're asking sort of like, if you're not living in Hollywood and not part of Hollywood, how do you work in Hollywood? Is that the question?
1: Yeah, I would go with that, Bryce.
8: Yeah. So I think what it's a hard business because let's face it. How many movies get made every year? Maybe. I don't know, maybe up to 500 with streaming and everything. And yet it seems like millions of people worldwide, many millions are writing screenplays. So I guess the thing I would just say is find something that intrigues you, that says something. Make it about something. Don't try to write a blockbuster. Try to write something that is true and authentic. And the one thing that I've always taken as kind of a marker of my career is that you are continually writing until they have aired it, right? So writing is rewriting. You write your first draft, you are not done. And I don't mean that people are giving you notes. I mean, you need to write it yourself. And if you have to, put it in a drawer for a few weeks and then read it again and then rewrite it again. Because if you're ever going to show your work to anybody, you get one chance with it. Nobody's ever going to read a script that you've made them read a second time. They're going to give it that one chance. So make sure it's good.
1: And here's your statistic, Bryce. Hollywood produces between 500 and 1,000 feature films a year, with 600 of them hitting the big theaters.
8: There you go. Well, I'll tell you something. I hope people are coming back to the theaters, because it's a wonderful experience to not only see a film in a big projection. That's a wonderful experience that everyone should enjoy. But it's also an important thing to see a film with other people from time to time, because that communal thing is something that has always bound us together since films first happened. And it's one thing to watch a film or a television series in the comfort of your home, and that's wonderful. I'm not saying you should stop doing that, but we should get out of the house once in a while. And the problem, of course, is that films are very expensive to go see, and I wish they would figure out a way to make them cheaper, but it's still an experience. I mean, I went and saw Supergirl last week with my wife, and we went to just one of the local theaters, and it was mind-blowing how good the projection was and how great the sound was. And that's an experience you just should always have in your life, I think.
1: What are the seats like?
8: They were great. I mean, there you are, you're reclined, and people can still walk in front of you. And it was, I mean, the modern theater is such a great thing. But I have to say, it's in danger, George. I was talking about Calabasas earlier in the show. They've just torn down the main theater in Calabasas, and I live nearby, and they tore our theater down recently. So if people don't want theaters being torn down, you got to start going to them and watching the good. You don't have to watch everything. Don't watch a bad movie. But if you hear about a good movie, go in and see it. You'll be rewarded just for the great experience.
1: Remember the drive-in theaters?
8: Oh, yeah.
1: Are there
8: for
1: any
8: a lot
1: left?
8: Of different reasons. There, no, not really. Not many. Drive-in theaters were so great because not only did you get to see a movie, but they were also a place where you could hang out with your friends, particularly if you were in high school or whatever. It was great to go. And also, of course, many people hooked up with their boyfriends and girlfriends in their cars watching them. And a lot of people went to drive-ins and never saw the movie. That's all I'm saying.
1: Tommy tells me that California still has up to 18 drive-ins throughout the state.
8: Do they? Well, I'll tell you something. If there was one in my neighborhood, I would go, because I think it's fun.
1: I used to hate the mosquito car that came by, though.
8: Remember? I don't even know what that is. What is that?
1: They used to spray for mosquitoes.
8: Oh.
1: All that smoke and dust.
8: Now, there's a memory. You say that, and most people are like, no, what? What are you talking
1: about?
8: What
1: is that? Yeah. Let's go to Nate in Pennsylvania. Welcome to the show. Nate, go ahead.
13: Hi, how you doing?
1: Good, Nate.
13: Honored to talk to both of you.
1: Thank you, sir.
13: And I can't figure out why it doesn't seem like they're able to figure out why they're hiding the UFO story. Is because if they do disclose, then people are going to ask, okay, how'd you get here? What's your power source? And then they're going to say, okay, can I use that for my home? Can I use that for my car, my truck? And it'll devastate the petroleum industry.
1: What are your thoughts, Bryce, on why they're keeping it a secret still?
8: Well, I mean, the larger one, as I keep saying, is like what's going to be disclosed. But the secondary issues are, to disclose anything at this point means you've been lying about it for at least 80 years. And at a time when people already don't trust the government, that's kind of an undermining kind of thing. I think we have to add a different word to this discussion, though. There's capital D disclosure, which sort of means to most people when they finally just level with us about everything. And I don't think that's going to happen. I don't think the president or the Pope or the commander of NATO is going to step forward and tell the media everybody gets a, you know, 3-terabyte drive full of video and photos. That's not going to happen. There are still some things that are legitimately, I suppose, going to be classified. We need a different word. For me, it's confirmation. I think that it is an insult to the world and the citizens of the world that after all these years, and again, next year will be the 80th anniversary of Roswell. It's just an insult that the people who represent us, who we vote into office and who we fund, cannot figure out how to get the truth to us about this. We need confirmation. We just need somebody to step forward and say, yes, we're not alone, and we're working on it. But the problem is, George, you can't be a little bit pregnant. So the minute you confirm that we're not alone, it does, as your caller mentioned, raise a lot of questions. These things are not flying around on gasoline. So therefore, there is another power source out there. And if we haven't been sharing that power source with the world to make our world a better place in order to prop up the oil industry, and that's going to make a lot of people angry. So I would say this, there isn't anything that's not going to be impacted by some form of disclosure, because it's going to challenge our worldview. It's going to challenge our thoughts about reality itself. And it is an existential situation. And while I don't think it's going to be easy, and it may in fact be a very bumpy ride, we've just reached the point in our lives where we have to get this over with. We have to rip that Band-Aid off. And George, you know, I'm not the young man I used to be. I remember coming to Hollywood when I was the youngest guy in the room. I'm not that guy anymore, and I'm a little impatient. I feel like I would at least like my representatives to tell me that I'm not crazy. Let's get that over with.
1: You're in your 70s, but you're not crazy, and you sound great. 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For Dan Galante, Tom Danheiser, Sue Trikas, Lex Lonehood, Sean LaDesour, Alec Fernandez, Tim Benall, George Knapp, and Richard Serrett, I'm George Norrie, somewhere out there on Coast to Coast AM. We'll see you on our next edition. Until then, be safe, everyone.

0: Vaping is on the rise among Indiana's youth, despite the negative health effects. I'm Tammy Silverman, president and CEO of Indiana Youth Institute. Research shows that Indiana high school students are more than twice as likely to use electronic vapor products as compared to the national average. While vaping doesn't produce secondhand smoke like cigarettes, it still has many negative health effects. We know that youth are sensitive to nicotine addiction and feel dependence earlier than adults. Nicotine damages the part of the brain responsible for mood, learning, and impulse control. 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
3: The NATO summit continues. I'm Ted Lindner, Fox News. President Trump proclaiming this morning while taking questions at the NATO summit, he believes the Iran ceasefire is over. This news coming as NATO has announced plans to build a multi-billion dollar missile system. Fox's Jonathan Savage with more.
4: This summit is attempting to show President Trump that the burden of European defense is shifting away from the United States. A long time coming, according to NATO Secretary General Mark Rutte.
5: Not only because of President Trump, also because of the Russian threat. But let's be honest. President Trump encouraging European allies and Canada to do this has really helped.
4: A dozen NATO members have announced a $50 billion long-range missile system to deter Russia. The British government says NATO fighter jets have scrambled to intercept Russian aircraft approaching Allied airspace more than 700 times. In Ankara, Turkey, Jonathan Savage, Fox News.
3: Earlier, the U.S. carrying out strikes against Iran Tuesday. Fox's Mark Meredith.
6: The latest news we are getting is from U.S. Central Command that they are launching new strikes against Iran, basically in retaliation after Iran had launched three different attacks on ships that were transiting the Strait of Hormuz. These were commercial ships as they are trying to get oil, natural gas out of that waterway from the Persian Gulf into the Gulf of Oman. But the Strait, of course, has been the center point for so much of what's happened since early February, where President Trump said it was imperative that ships would be allowed to move in and out of that area freely. Iran, of course, had contested that, saying that they were going to be the ones deciding who was going to be able to move through that waterway.
3: Also at the NATO summit, Denmark's prime minister again rejecting President Trump's desire for the U.S. to control Greenland. Mette Frederiksen saying Greenland is, of course, not for sale, asking allies to respect Greenland's right for self-determination. She says Denmark is ready to defend its territory in the event of an attack. 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
3: The week-long preliminary hearing for accused Charlie Kirk assassin Tyler Robinson continues today. Fox's Grinnell Scott with more.
14: As day three begins, prosecutors aim to show the judge that there is enough evidence for the state to convict Robinson of Kirk's assassination last September. Tuesday's questioning of an investigator placed Robinson in a wooded area where the murder weapon was found and introduced video to show Robinson's alleged movements. The defense sought to establish doubt on whether DNA on evidence means with certainty that the suspect physically touched the weapon. An FBI DNA expert said there can be limitations to that evidence. The judge will determine after this week's hearing if the case proceeds to a trial. Grinnell Scott, Fox News.
3: A building in Midtown Manhattan, New York City, was evacuated on Tuesday over concerns that it would collapse. Fox's CB Cotton with more.
15: The city's buildings department just gave an update to say crews have been cleared to enter the 37-story building to temporarily stabilize it. The fire department was first alerted that this building was at risk after complaints of falling bricks. And inside, the full scope of the emergency was revealed. Support columns starting to buckle. The FDNY fire chief said earlier that the steel beams have started to, quote, bend and deflect from the weight. According to the city's buildings department database, the building's owners owe the city $39,000 for 22 violations.
3: Mayor Zohran Mamdani has ordered residents to stay several blocks away. The NTSB has released a report about a small plane crash in Bowie, Maryland last month. The preliminary report says a pilot transmitted a distress code saying he couldn't see the airport before crashing. All three men on board were killed. No one on the ground was injured. I'm Ted Lindner. This is Fox News.
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16: MNC News time is 5:05. I'm Tommy Lee in the MNC News Center. Good morning. It is Wednesday, the 8th of July, and the news continues with this look at our top local stories here on Michiana Mornings. One person is in custody after reportedly firing a gun early yesterday morning. The St. Joseph County Police responded to a call in the 15,000 block of State Road 23 around 7 a.m. A person reportedly fired a shot and then walked around with the gun, sometimes in the road, and still armed. The suspect had left the area before the police arrived and was tracked down with a canine and a drone. They were taken into custody. No other information has been released and no injuries were reported in connection with the incident. The Portage Township Trustee is investigating growing complaints from residents at Jefferson Apartments on South Bend's east side.
17: Tenants report serious maintenance issues, including wastewater backing up through sinks, while claiming there's no staff on site, and calls for help have gone unanswered. According to WSBT, the township says it's also looking into allegations that residents have faced threats of retaliation after posting complaints on social media. Brian Ford, MNC News.
16: And a very busy street in South Bend has lane restrictions today and tomorrow. The southbound lane of Dr. Martin Luther King Jr. Boulevard is closed between Washington and Jefferson for a fire hydrant replacement. Detour with Colfax, Main, and Western.
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16: Nothing to talk about on the roads this morning. They look great. No worries. Toll road bypass. Everything's moving smoothly. Some construction, though, will be in your way today.
18: County Road 35 east of Goshen is closed for the foreseeable future after recent heavy rains opened a large sinkhole across the roadway near Clinton Frame Church. Officials say it's completely impassable. East 12th Street in Mishawaka has eastbound traffic shut down from Laurel to Campbell for the reconstruction project. Barricades and signs are in place. And watch for a closure in the 500 block of St. Vincent Street from Lawrence Street to Hill Street due to sewer work. Detour using Hill. If you see a crash or a backup, call or text us at 574-2595-953.
19: Now, from the Glass Doctor of Indiana Weather Center, here's your Storm Alert weather forecast.
20: Partly to mostly sunny skies today. Warm temperatures as well, so we end up around 86 this afternoon. Overnight tonight, we're still looking at quiet conditions. Clear skies would drop down to 68. And then for Thursday, partly sunny, chance of showers and thunderstorms. High temperatures up around 85. I'm WSBT 22 Chief Meteorologist Carrie Pujol.
16: Thank you, Carrie. We have 66 degrees this morning, and on the way in 60 seconds, an investigation is underway to determine if a restaurant fire in Roseland was the result of fireworks. 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
16: 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Crews battled a fire Tuesday at a furniture shop in the 62,000 block of County Road 43 near Millersburg in Elkhart County. The first call came in just before 10:20 a.m. about a fire that had started in the building's attic, according to officials. The damage has not been determined. No injuries were reported. Most of the contents in the store were damaged, and there was a loss of water pressure in the surrounding area. Meanwhile, a Roseland restaurant is closed after a fire that investigators say may have been started by fireworks.
18: Clay fire crews responded to the American Pancake House on North Dixie Highway just before midnight Saturday. Firefighters say the flame started outside the building and spread inside. Fireworks were found in the parking lot, and officials are reviewing surveillance video as they investigate what happened. The restaurant's owners say they are working with their insurance company on repairs and expect to be closed for at least 3 weeks. Victor Garcia, MNC News.
16: The recent flash flooding from storms on the south side of South Bend over the holiday weekend caused chaos for many residents. The flooding, which impacted properties around St. Joe County, saw crews working hard to divert water away from homes. Many residents are blaming drainage issues. The impacted areas all have a history of flooding after severe weather. Thankfully, the chances for rain are expected to take a couple days off this week. And the ladies are about to hit the links in South Bend for the Four Winds Invitational.
22: Representatives from the city of South Bend, the Pocaken Band of Potawatomi, and its Four Winds Casinos, Blackthorn Golf Club, and Beacon Children's Hospital, Beacon Health System, held a ceremony Monday to kick off tournament week for the 2026 Four Winds Invitational. Michigan Street in South Bend has been temporarily renamed Four Winds Invitational Drive. This year, proceeds from the tournament will be donated to Beacon Children's Hospital, who will implement the Angel Eye Milk Tracker system. It utilizes an end-to-end feed management app for clinicians and parents, further strengthening the commitment to the safest possible care for infants and children. Heather Starr, MNC News.
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1: 5:15 MNC News Time. The Trump administration is publishing a 162-page report accusing the Smithsonian and its National Museum of American History of extreme political activism. They allege that it sought to divide and disencourage Americans about their own history. Director of the White House's Domestic Policy Council, Vince Haley, even alleges on Fox's The Ingram Angle that the museum has even advocated for those who entered the country illegally.
2: They went to Mexico City to interview people. They lionized somebody who was involved in a legal immigrant group that was involved in defeating a sheriff in an election in North Carolina for the crime of deporting criminal illegal aliens.
1: A spokesperson for the Smithsonian said in a statement on Sunday that for more than 180 years, the Smithsonian has served the American public with nonpartisan and independent scholarship and said that they remain committed to doing so. More than 160 after-school and summer programs across Indiana are receiving new funding to help children learn to read.
3: The Indiana After School Network has awarded over $3 million in grants through its Literacy Playbook Initiative. Funded by the Lilly Endowment, the program provides training and resources aligned with the science of reading. The grants are already making waves in local communities. The Boys and Girls Club of the Northern Indiana Corridor received more than $55,000 across three of its program sites. Officials say the goal is to bridge the gap between classroom learning and after-school care. Jeanette Cruz, Network Indiana.
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1: Quiet at this hour on the roads. Nothing out of the ordinary to pass along. Some construction, though, that'll be in your way today.
4: There's a full closure on Haney between Hermosa Place and Rush Street for water and sewer work. 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And East Victoria Street is closed at an address in the 1300 block for a water main repair. Detour with Clyde, Altgeld, and Twickenham. 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
0: Now, from the Glass Doctor of Indiana Weather Center, here's your Storm Alert weather forecast.
5: Partly to mostly sunny skies today, warm temperatures as well, so we end up around 86 this afternoon. Overnight tonight, we're still looking at quiet conditions. Clear skies would drop down to 68. And then for Thursday, partly sunny, chance of showers and thunderstorms, high temperatures up around 85. I'm WSBT 22 Chief Meteorologist Carrie Pujol.
1: 66 degrees this morning, and we explore the American countryside next. 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
11: When Bob Bolt donated his tool collection to the city of Oroville, California, there were about 4,000 tools total. The collection grew, and others brought in unique tools as well, making the collection about 10,000 pieces today.
15: There's multiple freestanding walls that are just covered in these whiteboards that have the tools mounted on them, and they're by category. Like one place there'll be Japanese woodworking tools, another place there's dental tools and railroad tools, so it's kind of categorized.
11: And if you're like me, there are many things you'll recognize and many more that you won't. David Dewey says there's a way to help you learn what you don't know.
15: Everything's numbered and there's books they can go to and look up and see, okay, this was made in New York by Joe Blow.
11: Some tools date into the mid-1800s that were used on buggies. Many of the tools date to the early 1900s. This is a farming area, and Mr. Bolt found his share of tools from that industry.
15: So there's a tremendous tractor tool selection, and it's all categorized by the different companies, Case, Deere.
11: The museum is open to the public, but the hours are sometimes limited, as they rely on volunteers to help staff it. David says they are always accommodating folks who would like to stop by outside of normal hours. And he says he notices something interesting about the people who stop by.
15: What is fascinating is a lot of women folk think they're going to be bored, and they come in and they're just as fascinated with it too.
11: It is quite a collection, tools from many decades to repair just about anything you can imagine. Traveling the countryside in Oroville, California, I'm Andrew McRae.

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3: It's still quiet on the roads at this hour. We're sitting here watching a map that's nice and clean. I like that. Weather-wise, also nice and clean. We're looking for sunshine today, a light breeze, a high of 86 degrees. It's going to be pretty sweet out there. Chance of rain for tomorrow and Friday, though, with highs between 80 and 85. Right now, we're sitting at 65 degrees as we pull up at the pump.
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3: MNC looking at your money on this Wednesday morning. In pre-market trading, the Dow is down 698 points. The NASDAQ futures down 448 and a quarter. S&P 500 futures down 77 and three quarters.
5: I'm Charles Payne, and this is the Fox Business Report.
6: The major averages falling on Tuesday, pressured by a sell-off in semiconductor stocks on mounting doubts about the sustainability of the

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2: Warming up a little bit here across the Hoosier State. I'm Chief Meteorologist Ryan Martin with Hoosier Ag Today's Indiana Farm Forecast. This is just the beginning. Oppressive heat and humidity coming back as we move from this weekend on into next week. But before we get there, here today we're looking at slightly warmer weather conditions, mostly dry over the state, but in central and southern parts of Indiana, especially the south of US 50, I think we have to watch for some pop-up afternoon showers and storms. Once again, the Ohio Valley, Tennessee Valley, a hotbed for some heat-based action. And up to the north, we've got a strong frontal boundary trying to work out of the upper Midwest and into Michigan overnight tonight into tomorrow. That front will try and hold together. Doesn't necessarily bring us a lot for Thursday. I think more clouds Thursday, but not much precipitation. Overnight tomorrow night through Friday, though, on again, off again, showers and storms anywhere from a quarter to three quarters of an inch. Coverage around 80% of the state. Some of that lingers into early Saturday morning before we dry down the rest of the weekend. Next week, hotter, more humid. I'm Ryan Martin.
3: It's July 8th, and this is your Fox Daily Snapshot. Today is National Freezer Pops Day. With a history that dates back more than 60 years, freezer pops are nearly synonymous with the heat of summer and being a kid. Freezer pops are a very shareable treat, so whether your favorite flavor is cherry, orange, or grape, it's always good to have some on hand. Also on this date, in 1776, Colonel John Nixon of Pennsylvania became the first person to publicly read aloud the Declaration of Independence to a gathering of citizens on the steps of Independence Hall in Philadelphia. And in 1913, Alfred Carlton Gilbert received the patent for the Erector Set, which will then go on to become one of the most popular toys of all time. If it's your birthday today, you share it with celebrity chef Wolfgang Puck, born in 1949, and country music star Toby Keith, Red Solo Cup, born in 1961. I'm Tushar Saxena, and that's your Fox Daily Snapshot.
4: This is a Fox News alert. I'm Sue Guzman. President Trump announcing at the NATO summit this morning that ceasefire talks with Iran are a waste of time. He answered a reporter's question about the memorandum of understanding.
5: Is the ceasefire done? Is the MOU dead?
6: It's a very interesting question. To me, I think it's over.
4: Comes after the Pentagon launched 80 strikes against Iran Tuesday in response to Tehran's attacks on ships in the Strait of Hormuz. New York City officials say they've stabilized a high-rise building in danger of collapse. Buildings Commissioner Ahmed Tighani.
7: Making it stable and safe for the people who are working inside and the people who are nearby, and then looking to figure out what is the right intervention for long-term stability, and then we can answer other questions.
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9: MNC News time is 5:32. I'm Tommy Lee in the MNC News Center. Happy Wednesday to you. Michiana Mornings continues with our top local stories. The St. Joseph County Prosecutor's Office has ruled that a fatal May officer-involved shooting was legally justifiable. On May 6th, the South Bend police responded to a call regarding a 25-year-old, Hannah Eberich, who was reportedly suicidal. Investigators say she pulled a handgun from her bag, prompting an officer to fire. While no criminal charges will be filed, the case has now been referred to the South Bend Police Department to determine if any internal department policies were violated. The news is powered by the R&B Car Company, with a huge selection of quality pre-owned vehicles to choose from. 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A suspect has been arrested in connection with a 4th of July weekend shooting at the Beacon Heights Apartments in South Bend. Police arrested 30-year-old Richard Spann Jr. on July 5th. He's accused of resisting law enforcement as well as battery with a deadly weapon. A fight was broken up at the apartments, but the police learned of a gunshot at that location later on. Spann was seen leaving the complex in an SUV, and a brief chase ensued. He was arrested soon after with a handgun and extended magazine at a gas station on Bendix.

0: A woman was treated at Memorial Hospital with a non-life-threatening wound. A crowd turned out for a discussion in North Liberty Monday night about a proposed bike trail, and they wanted more answers about where it would go and how it could impact nearby farmland.
1: Many who attended the meeting said they weren't told about the proposed Midwest Continental Divide trail before plans moved forward and worry it could affect private property. Project Representative Sean Peterson said the trail is designed to promote conservation and tourism and would not cut through private farmland or change zoning. Even so, many people said they don't trust the process and want county leaders to be more transparent. State Representative Jake Teschke also attended the meeting. Victor Garcia, MNC News.
0: Indiana Governor Mike Braun has announced more than $750,000 in matching grants to the state's small business economy.
2: The funding, distributed through the state's Community Collaboration Fund, will support 22 regionally driven projects statewide. The initiatives focus on entrepreneurial education, small business acceleration, and tech enablement, including artificial intelligence tools and business transition planning. Officials say the grants will leverage more than $1.1 million in total investment, ultimately serving more than 6,000 current and aspiring Hoosier entrepreneurs. Brian Ford, MNC News.
0: Indiana's new nominee for Secretary of State thinks that it makes sense to shorten early voting. State GOP delegates chose Engling for the job after they voted out incumbent Diego Morales. Engling says that one thing he'll work on is cleaning up the voter rolls and modifying how early voting works across the state.
3: Somewhere around 2 weeks, I think, makes sense. I think it helps both from a cost-saving measure, but also practically speaking, that we wouldn't be reducing the opportunity to vote by saying it needs to be 2 weeks with extended hours.
0: He adds that voters should choose him because he's running to defend elections in Indiana and upholding shared conservative values with Hoosiers. The Elkhart community is stepping up to help earthquake victims in Venezuela.
4: More than 50 volunteers gathered Sunday to sort donations of food, clothing, hygiene products, and other essentials. More than 250 boxes were packed for shipment through a partnership with a Venezuelan nonprofit based in Chicago. WSBT says the donations will travel to Miami before being sent to Venezuela, where recent earthquakes left thousands dead and caused widespread destruction. Alyssa Foster, MNC News.
0: And the Reese Theater in Plymouth is presenting a documentary about agriculture next week.
5: A free screening is planned for Thursday the 16th at 7:30 p.m. of Common Ground. It's part of the Incredible Indiana Summer Film Series, and this special event is part of a partnership with the Marshall County Soil and Water Conservation District. It's a series of films looking to bring meaningful communication to the community. Common Ground is a follow-up to the acclaimed documentary Kiss the Ground and explores the growing regenerative agriculture movement and the positive impact healthy soil can have on our food systems, environment, economy, and future. It features farmers, ranchers, scientists, educators, and well-known advocates. And the film highlights the kinds of innovative solutions that are restoring the land while strengthening communities. Reserve tickets at reestheater.org. Heather Starr, MNC News.
0: 95.3 MNC's next Trivia Night is all set and ready to go for Thursday, August 6th from 6 to 8 at the Mont. Upstairs at Monterey Mexican Bar and Grill. All of the proceeds benefit Resale to the Rescue, and it's $20 per person or $150 for a team of eight, which is a savings. Gotta like that. 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
0: Still nothing to talk about on the roads, but there is some construction that'll be in the way today.
1: Cleveland Road is closed between Judae Creek Boulevard and Capitol Avenue. The closure is part of the City of Mishawaka's Veterans Parkway Utility Extension Project. The detour route uses Fir Road, Beacon Parkway, and Capitol Avenue. County Road 35 east of Goshen is closed for the foreseeable future after recent heavy rains opened a large sinkhole across the roadway near Clinton Frame Church. Officials say it's completely impassable. And water and sewer connections have closures at the intersection of Madison and MLK, and on Michigan Street between Monroe and South Streets. If you see a crash or a backup, call or text us at 574-2595-953.
6: Now, from the Glass Doctor of Indiana Weather Center, here's your Storm Alert weather forecast.
7: Partly to mostly sunny skies today. Warm temperatures as well, so we end up around 86 this afternoon. Overnight tonight, we're still looking at quiet conditions. Clear skies will drop down to 68. And then for Thursday, partly sunny, chance of showers and thunderstorms. High temperatures up around 85. I'm WSBT 22 Chief Meteorologist Carrie Pugeau.
0: Thank you, Carrie. We have 65 degrees on the way next. It's Bill O'Reilly in the O'Reilly Morning Update. 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
14: 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On this Wednesday, it was almost a relief to see so many respectful displays on July 4th. As I have been reporting, most Americans love their country and believe in its nobility. That is very bad news for the progressive cadres who despise America. You saw them in Newport Beach, California, where looting and other criminal behavior broke out on the 4th. Newport is an affluent community south of the Los Angeles airport. The radicals targeted the beachside town because of its prosperity. You can easily gather them on social media and say, we're going to Newport to cause trouble, and then 400 people show up. Soon, federal and local police agencies are going to have to crack down on those trying to overthrow our system. Lincoln had to do it. So did Franklin Roosevelt to some extent. You cannot reason with the socialist communist movement. Sedition will have to be confronted, or there's going to be big trouble here. And I mean big trouble. 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
0: MNC News Time, 5:46. The United States carried out more airstrikes on Iran, accusing it of breaking its ceasefire agreement. Fox's Mark Meredith is in Ankara, Turkey.
16: The U.S. telling Fox News that the reason that these strikes are happening is because Iran had been carrying out strikes of their own on commercial vessels that were trying to transit the Strait of Hormuz. Now, we don't have an official word yet from SETCOM on how many strikes are happening, but our indication is that this is quite large and a number of different targets across southern Iran are in play. How the Iranians are eventually going to respond is a big question here, but this will also dominate the president's time while he is meeting with dozens of world leaders here at NATO. We're already seeing reports of a huge uptick in oil futures.
0: This new action happening amid the funeral procession for Supreme Leader Ayatollah Ali Khamenei. And if you plan on applying for the Healthy Indiana Plan next year, state health officials say you need to start preparing right now.
17: Under newly released guidelines, Indiana is implementing a strict three-month look-back period. Anyone applying for benefits in January of 2027 must prove they were working or volunteering 80 hours a month during October, November, and December of this year. Exemptions are available for pregnant mothers, caregivers, and those experiencing medical frailty. Johnette Cruz, Network Indiana.
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0: Well, the only real trouble spot right now is in downtown Bristol, of course, with the intersection near the road closure. So Vistula and Division Street, you've got some brake lights there. Heading south on South Division, you've also got some slowdowns in Bristol. Everything else looks pretty good so far this morning. Toll road bypass both moving smoothly. Some construction in the way today.
1: Watch for a full closure in the 1500 block of Lebanon for water and sewer work. Detour with Broadway, High, and Indiana. And West Douglas Road will have westbound lane restrictions beginning at 7 a.m. on Monday, July 8th, for concrete road restorations. Traffic will be reduced to one through lane in each direction between the intersections of Shawn Street and State Road 23. If you see a crash or a backup, call or text us at 574-2595-953.
6: Now, from the Glass Doctor of Indiana Weather Center, here's your Storm Alert weather forecast.
7: Partly to mostly sunny skies today, warm temperatures as well, so we end up around 86 this afternoon. Overnight tonight, we're still looking at quiet conditions, clear skies, we drop down to 68. And then for Thursday, partly sunny, chance of showers and thunderstorms, high temperatures up around 85. I'm WSBT 22 Chief Meteorologist Carrie Pujol.
0: Thank you, Carrie. It is 66 degrees this morning. 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Time to take a peek at Sparks. Here is the man himself, Mr. Josh Williams.
18: Thanks, Tommy. Boy, we had a great day yesterday of FIFA World Cup action. Argentina, Egypt, this one came down to the wire. The Egyptians took the defending champions to a 2-0 lead, but Argentina, they mounted a dramatic late comeback, scoring 3 times in the final minutes to win 3-2. So Argentina, they're advancing on to the quarterfinals. Switzerland and Colombia, this one, it was a defensive battle for the first 90 minutes. Even in the extra time, not much there. It went to a penalty shootout where Switzerland would hold its nerve and win in the penalty shootout 4-3. So they're going to advance on to the quarterfinals to take on Argentina. Now, what's looking ahead? Tomorrow, you'll have France versus Morocco in the quarterfinals at 4 o'clock. Then on Friday, it's Spain and Belgium at 3 o'clock. And then on Saturday, 2 more games. You got Norway versus England at 5 and Argentina versus Switzerland at 9 o'clock. We'll see you folks back later on for another look at sports.
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2: MNC News Time, 5:52, and this portion of Michiana Mornings is brought to you by Impress Jewelry Creations, creating beautiful pieces for the moments that will last a lifetime. Taking a look at your consumer news, the U.S. Department of Justice is cracking down on student financial aid fraud.
3: Officials highlighting a growing problem, so-called ghost students, people who enroll only to steal financial aid with no intention of earning a degree. Artificial intelligence is only accelerating the schemes by making them harder to detect. Last year, the Trump administration uncovered more than $40 million dispersed to companies using bots disguised as fake students. Education leaders promised they were working to stop the fraud, but Education Secretary Linda McMahon says more work needs to be done. The free application for federal student aid, FAFSA, is undergoing new scrutiny.
2: That is Fox's David Spunt in Washington. Education officials say that they've prevented $1 billion in student aid fraud in 2025. The Trump administration has taken action to prevent non-citizens from applying for student aid. Now experts point to ways that couples could eliminate some fights surrounding finances.
4: Saving you money, I'm Hillary Barsky. The most serious fights for many couples involve finances. But many experts say there's a simple way to cut out many of those arguments by having separate financial accounts. However, some couples think having separate accounts will damage the trust in a relationship, but it doesn't have to, and it can actually strengthen your bond. Financial experts won't deny that joint accounts can have benefits for a couple, but some say those benefits can be maintained even with separate accounts. Plus, separate accounts may reduce some of the fights that occur when a couple has their accounts tied together. If your views on saving and spending are too dissimilar, it may be best to maintain separate accounts. Also, individual accounts allow couples the ability to jointly pay for living expenses and vacations, home projects, and expenses for children. Plus, they have the ability to fund other goals for savings. The bottom line is that it's not the fact that the money is separate or together, it's how you use it collectively. Saving you money, Hillary Barsky, Fox News.
5: 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FSSA Secretary Mitch Robe said the work requirements align with the way the United States has structured access to health care.
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1: Still pretty quiet on the roads. Downtown Bristol's awfully busy at the moment, but otherwise we're looking pretty good. Toll Road bypass, not too bad. Looking for sunshine today again with a light breeze and a high of 86. Chance of rain for tomorrow and Friday with a high of 85 tomorrow, 80 on Friday. Right now we're sitting at 65 degrees at MNC, and it is time to take a peek at the health news. New research suggesting that some American communities are significantly more stressed than others.
2: This is House Call for Health. People have a lot on their plate, and daily life can add up to a lot of stress. But new research shows some U.S. cities might be significantly more stressed than others. A recent analysis by WalletHub finding that Detroit is the country's most stressed city. Researchers pointing to unemployment, low income, crime, and family and health challenges. The data shows Detroit's unemployment rate is 10.4%, the highest in the nation. But the city also has the lowest adjusted median household income, just under $40,000 a year. Researchers studied more than 100 U.S. cities, analyzing several metrics, including work and financial stress, family stress, and health and safety stress. Baltimore, Maryland, and Cleveland, Ohio round out the top three most stressed cities, followed by Memphis, Tennessee, and Shreveport, Louisiana. For more health news, go to foxnewshealth.com. House Call for Health. I'm Lisa Brady, Fox News.
1: And taking a look at your money, more people are becoming conscious of food waste as the nation's economy continues to fluctuate.
3: Saving you money, I'm Hillary Barsky. A lot of people are becoming aware of wasting less food, especially when the cost of living keeps going up. If you're trying to reduce your waste footprint, there are apps that can help you cut back on food waste while even saving you some cash, like Too Good To Go, which is a free app that connects you to local restaurants and stores that have leftover food that sold for a discounted price before they close for the day to the public to avoid food waste. Also, Flash Food is an app that links you to local grocery stores that are selling foods like fruits, vegetables, bread, meats, desserts, and more at a discounted rate. Stores participating in this app may be your local supermarket, grocery, or convenience store looking to avoid throwing out food that is still perfectly good. Food Hero is similar to Flash Food, and there's Olio that focuses on reducing waste by allowing individuals and local businesses to list surplus food for free pickup. Saving you money, Hillary Barsky, Fox News.
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4: The ceasefire is over. I'm Chris Foster, Fox News. That's what President Trump says about Iran at the NATO summit in Turkey.
5: The president's comments follow another round of U.S. military strikes targeting Iran. They came after three more tankers were attacked transiting the Strait of Hormuz.
6: They're liars. They're cheats. They're sick people.
5: As far as President Trump is concerned, the ceasefire with Iran is over, but he will let his negotiators continue to talk to the Iranians.
6: As far as I'm concerned, it's just a waste of time dealing with them.
5: The president's discussing Iran with NATO leaders. He says he's not happy with his allies over their lack of support for the war. In Ankara, Turkey, Jonathan Savage, Fox News.
4: The main state Democratic Party says Graham Plattner will have no role selecting his replacement as the party's Senate nominee if, and seemingly when, he drops out of the race accused of raping a woman 5 years ago. He has until next Monday to withdraw and be replaced on the ballot with somebody chosen by the party by July 27th.
7: A number of people are potential contenders for the Senate seat. Those who confirm they're considering it include former candidate for governor in Maine, Nirav Shah, former Senate candidate David Costello, and a Senate exploratory committee's filed a statement with the FEC in the name of former state Senate president and candidate for governor Troy Jackson.
4: Fox's Jessica Rosenthal. Jackson campaigned with Plattner during the primaries. In New York City, an evacuation zone is shrunk around a high-rise building being converted to a housing project that had bricks falling and support columns reported to be buckling.
8: We are feeling confident that many of the emergency shoring measures that have been put in place
4: has the situation stabilized, says New York City's Buildings Commissioner Ahmed Tegani. Five nearby buildings remain at least partially evacuated. There were nine, including a school. The Justice Department has sent letters to election officials in all 50 states and Washington, D.C., threatening criminal prosecution if any non-citizens' ballots are counted in this year's elections. They're told to respond within 5 days how they'll comply with federal voter eligibility laws. 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
10: Born on America's darkest day, September 11th, 01, the Tunnel to Towers Foundation, they have been helping American heroes ever since. Heroes like U.S. Army Sergeant William Bernard McKenna, exposed to burn pits. McKenna later died from T-cell lymphoma, leaving his wife, Dina, and 2 daughters. Tunnel to Towers honored Sergeant McKenna. They paid off the family's mortgage in honor of all of his sacrifice. Donate $11 a month. If you have a car to donate, if you have land to donate, go to their website, the letter T, the number 2, the letter T.org today.
4: The Army is replacing its long-standing height and weight tables with a new waist-to-height ratio tool to measure health and readiness.
11: The new policy will see soldiers undergo the assessment twice a year. Their waist measurement will be divided by the individual's height in inches, and the ensuing ratio will determine if the soldier meets the adopted standards. Those who don't will be placed in the Army Body Composition Program until necessary changes are made. Sergeant Major Edgar Monsanto quoted in a release saying, "We are adopting new metrics to ensure our soldiers are healthy and physically fit to fight and win." War Secretary Pete Hegseth has been critical of troop fitness, saying in a speech last year that, quote, "It's tiring to look out at combat formations, or really any formation, and see fat troops." Kevin Uretsky, Fox News.
4: Woman who makes fun of Vice President Vance on social media for criticizing Democrats as childless cat ladies who want to make the rest of the country miserable, too, is suing the Secret Service.
12: The Instagram account Cats on a Couch has nearly 2 million followers. Created by Massachusetts woman Amanda McGonigal, the account is intended to mock Vice President J.D. Vance's childless cat lady's comments. But in a federal lawsuit, McGonigal alleges she was blocked from hearing Vance speak at an event in Maine. Her attorneys say she was prohibited from attending the White House event because of her commentary, a violation, the attorneys say, of the First Amendment. The May 14th event was timed to the White House Fraud Task Force, and at the time, officials said McGonigal's exclusion was due to the event being private.
4: Fox's Jared Halpern in Washington. Taking a look at sports, Argentina and Switzerland have advanced to the World Cup soccer quarterfinals, eliminating Egypt and Colombia. Los Angeles Dodgers star Shohei Ohtani hits his 300th career home run in the Dodgers' 4-3 loss to Colorado. He's the 7th fastest player to get there. I'm Chris Foster, Fox News.
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1: Morning, MNC News time is 6.05. I'm Tommy Lee in the MNC News Center. Welcome to Wednesday, the 8th of July. The news continues with this look at our top local stories here on Michiana Mornings. One person is in custody after reportedly firing a gun early Tuesday morning. The St. Joseph County Police responded to a call in the 15,000 block of State Road 23 around 7 a.m. yesterday. A person reportedly fired a shot and then walked around with the gun, sometimes in the road and still armed. The suspect had left the area before the police arrived and was tracked down with a canine and a drone. They were taken into custody. No other information has been released. No injuries were reported in connection with the incident. The Portage Township Trustee is investigating growing complaints from residents at Jefferson Apartments on South Bend's east side.
13: Tenants report serious maintenance issues, including wastewater backing up through sinks, while claiming there's no staff on site, and calls for help have gone unanswered. According to WSBT, the township says it's also looking into allegations that residents have faced threats of retaliation after posting complaints on social media. Brian Ford, MNC News.
1: A busy street in South Bend has lane restrictions today and tomorrow. The southbound lane of MLK is closed between Washington and Jefferson while crews replace a fire hydrant. Your detours are Colfax, Main, and Western.
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1: In Osceola, slow going again at Lincoln Way and County Line Road. Otherwise, things look pretty good on the roads this morning. There hasn't been a whole lot to talk about this early Wednesday. Good news there. As far as construction goes, well, yeah, there's plenty of that.
14: County Road 35 east of Goshen is closed for the foreseeable future after recent heavy rains opened a large sinkhole across the roadway near Clinton Frame Church. Officials say it's completely impassable. East 12th Street in Mishawaka has eastbound traffic shut down from Laurel to Campbell for the reconstruction project. Barricades and signs are in place. And watch for a closure in the 500 block of St. Vincent Street from Lawrence Street to Hill Street due to sewer work. Detour using Hill. If you see a crash or a backup, call or text us at 574-2595-953.
15: Now, from the Glass Doctor of Indiana Weather Center, here's your Storm Alert weather forecast.
16: Partly to mostly sunny skies today. Warm temperatures as well, as we end up around 86 this afternoon. Overnight tonight, we're still looking at quiet conditions. Clear skies, we drop down to 68. And then for Thursday, partly sunny, chance of showers and thunderstorms, high temperatures up around 85. I'm WSBT 22 Chief Meteorologist Carrie Pujol.
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19: 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We'll talk about the latest strikes on Iran and much more Wednesday, 3 to 6 on MNC.
1: 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Multiple fire units were called to the scene of a large fire at a scrap metal recycling business near New Carlisle, and not for the first time. The fire yesterday at OmniSource on Smilax Road was called in just before 3:30 p.m. It's believed that the fire originated in a large pile of scrap metal, and it was visible from miles away. There was no word on any injuries or the cause of the fire, and the South Shore train headed to South Bend was delayed. One Marshall County commissioner is pushing to remove flock automated license plate reader cameras from public roads.
14: Commissioner Jesse Bohannon says he voted against the systems being installed in the first place because the cameras store more information than just plate numbers. They also retain information about vehicle makes, models, colors, and even bumper stickers. He says that data is stored even for people who don't break the law because the cameras are always rolling on the Marshall County roads. WND reports that in a meeting Monday, Bohannon posed questions about privacy and asked how long driving data can be stored as well as how it is shared. Victor Garcia, MNC News.
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20: We treat everybody with love, kindness, and respect through our program. As far as Hotels for Homeless is concerned, if we have anything to do with it, not a single person in our community will be incarcerated due to homelessness.
1: Hotels for Homeless has expanded past hotel rooms into temporary Airbnb rentals to accommodate larger families. They step in during deadly weather crises by providing housing for unhoused individuals recovering from surgeries or domestic violence. And the ladies are about to hit the links in South Bend for the Four Winds Invitational.
21: Representatives from the city of South Bend, the Pokakon Band of Potawatomi, and its Four Winds Casinos, Blackthorn Golf Club, and Beacon Children's Hospital, Beacon Health System, held a ceremony Monday to kick off tournament week for the 2026 Four Winds Invitational. Michigan Street in South Bend has been temporarily renamed Four Winds Invitational Drive. This year, proceeds from the tournament will be donated to Beacon Children's Hospital, who will implement the Angel Eye Milk Tracker system. It utilizes an end-to-end feed management app for clinicians and parents, further strengthening the commitment to the safest possible care for infants and children. Heather Starr, MNC News.
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1: 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The Trump administration has halted plans to put abolitionist Harriet Tubman on the $20 bill.
24: Treasury Secretary Scott Bessent made the announcement to Spectrum News. In 2016, the Obama administration announced that Tubman, who escaped slavery and went on to help free hundreds of others, would replace President Andrew Jackson on the 20. When asked why the Treasury Department is not moving forward with the plan while making preparations for a $250 bill with President Trump's picture, Bessent told Spectrum, "For us to change an existing bill takes many years in advance, while creating a $250 bill requires an act of Congress because you can't have a living person on U.S. currency." Lee Silasera, Fox News.
1: And Indiana after-school workers will soon have a new free tool to help improve youth literacy.
25: Following the distribution of $3 million in statewide grants, the Indiana After School Network is launching a free online literacy credential later this summer. More than 160 professionals have already completed the training, which uses evidence-based reading strategies. Organizers say the goal is to give youth workers the tools they need to improve local reading outcomes. Johnette Cruz, Network Indiana.
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1: Well, a couple of trouble spots along Lincoln Way. Lincoln Way in Osceola at County Line Road, and also Lincoln Way East at Ironwood. We've got some slowdowns. Otherwise, it's looking pretty good out there so far this morning. There's some construction to keep in mind, too.
14: There's a full closure on Haney between Hermosa Place and Rush Street for water and sewer work. Detour with Fellows, Indiana, and Rush. Cleveland Road is closed between Fur Road and Capitol Avenue for utility installation and relocation work. Detour using Beacon Parkway. And East Victoria Street is closed at an address in the 1300 block for a water main repair. Detour with Clyde, Altgeld, and Twickenham. If you see a crash or a backup, call or text us at 574-2595-953.
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15: Now, from the Glass Doctor of Indiana Weather Center, here's your Storm Alert weather forecast.
16: Partly to mostly sunny skies today, warm temperatures as well, as we end up around 86 this afternoon. Overnight tonight, we're still looking at quiet conditions. Clear skies will drop down to 68. And then for Thursday, partly sunny, chance of showers and thunderstorms, high temperatures up around 85. I'm WSBT 22 Chief Meteorologist Carrie Pujol.
1: Thank you, Carrie. We have 65 degrees this morning, and here's a poser for you. On the way next, could life on a neighboring planet end up being us? MNC News Time 6:18. We'll look into answering that question.
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1: MNC News Time 6:21. Tommy Lee sitting in this morning. Governor Mike Braun announced Monday, that Plainfield-based STEM DTS, a tech firm, is planning on growing its central Indiana headquarters. This move is expected to create up to 75 new high-wage jobs by the end of 2029. The company specializes in filling talent gaps in advanced manufacturing, life sciences, and technology sectors. Ponder this one. What if Earth's next-door neighbor could actually support life? Astronomers say that they may have just found one.
2: Scientists have discovered a potentially habitable planet just 25 light years from Earth, making it one of our closest known cosmic neighbors, the rocky super-Earth. Named GJ3378b, is about twice Earth's mass and orbits in its star's so-called Goldilocks zone, where temperatures could allow liquid water. The big question now is whether that planet has an atmosphere. Researchers say that future telescopes may finally be able to answer that, and perhaps even search for signs of alien life. If confirmed, it could become one of the most promising nearby worlds ever studied for conditions that might support life. Angelo Bavaro, Fox News.
1: 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And yesterday we asked, do you think the president was right to ask FIFA to review the red card suspension involving Team USA? And here are the results. 63% of you said Trump was right to ask. 37% said he was wrong. Here's today's question. Now that Team USA is out of the competition, how closely are you following the 2026 FIFA World Cup? 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Traffic, weather, and what it's going to cost you at the pump on the way next. MNC News Time, 6:23.
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5: Hey man, Casey Hendrickson here. 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
1: MNC's traffic picture is pretty decent still. We're looking at a couple of slowdowns along Lincoln Way, all the way between 23 and County Line Road in Osceola. So plenty of spots there. But otherwise, we look pretty good. Downtown South Bend isn't too bad. Capitol Avenue's even moving pretty smoothly. And of course, Toll Road Bypass both looking good so far. As far as construction goes, there's a bit of that to keep in mind.
6: Cleveland Road is closed between Judae Creek Boulevard and Capitol Avenue. The closure is part of the City of Mishawaka's Veterans Parkway Utility Extension Project. The detour route uses Fir Road, Beacon Parkway, and Capitol Avenue. County Road 35 east of Goshen is closed for the foreseeable future after recent heavy rains opened a large sinkhole across the roadway near Clinton Frame Church. Officials say it's completely impassable. And water and sewer connections have closures at the intersection of Madison and MLK, and on Michigan Street between Monroe and South Streets. If you see a crash or a backup, call or text us at 574-2595-953.
1: Weather-wise, we're looking for sunshine today and a light breeze. Another gorgeous day today with a high of about 86. The sun's coming up and looking good so far. Chance of rain for tomorrow and Friday with highs in the low to mid 80s. Right now, we're sitting at 64 degrees as we head to the pump.
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8: I'm Stuart Varney, and this is the Fox Business Report.
9: We'll find out today what Federal Reserve policymakers were thinking about the economy at last month's meeting. Minutes from the first meeting led by new Fed Chair Kevin Warsh will be released. Michael Lee of Michael Lee Strategy says the artificial intelligence impact eliminating jobs isn't turning out to be as dramatic as predicted.
10: It's never the creators of the technology that dictate how it plays out, right?

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1: Why farmers still don't trust AI despite shrinking profits. I'm CJ Miller, and this is Michigan Ag Today News. Farmers say soaring input costs remain their biggest financial headache, but the latest Purdue Ag Economy Barometer survey reveals that many still aren't convinced that artificial intelligence can help.
2: I think what's going on here is people know about artificial intelligence, but they're not exactly sure how to use it.
1: And that's Dr. Michael Langemeyer, director of the Purdue Center for Commercial Agriculture. 47% of producers surveyed cited high input costs as their top anxiety this month. Yet, when asked if artificial intelligence or data-driven tools could provide a lifeline, 52% said they see absolutely no meaningful benefit.
2: Usually, producers' response to a tight margin environment is to try to increase production and maybe produce their way out of the problem.
1: Dr. Langemeyer notes the real hurdle is that it's also a fragmented marketplace of separate software packages that may be challenging and confusing for farmers to use.
2: That's how I think AI suppliers are going to have to pitch this, is AI is a way to combine data from all those different tools and make a decision with all the data rather than just pieces of the data.
1: Read the full story and check out the full survey. It's at MichiganAgToday.com. I'm CJ Miller, Michigan Ag Today, Michigan's Farm Network.
0: 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I'm Tommy Lee. 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
3: This is a Fox News alert. I'm CJ Papa. President Trump, the NATO summit in Turkey, delivers a strong message to Iran about the ceasefire.
4: To me, I think it's over.
3: And his hits at the leaders of the Islamic Republic continue.
4: They're liars. They're cheats. They're sick people.
3: Fox's Mark Meredith joins us from Turkey.
5: This all comes after airstrikes the U.S. launched overnight, targeting a number of different facilities across southern Iran, including command and control centers, as well as small Iranian vessels, which have basically been causing terror attacks against some of the commercial ships trying to get through the Strait of Hormuz.
3: Iran responds by targeting American military sites in the Gulf. Day three of the preliminary hearing for the alleged assassin of conservative icon Charlie Kirk. Tuesday's question of an investigator placed Tyler Robinson in a wooded area where the murder weapon was found. 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
1: MNC News Time, 6:32. I'm Tommy Lee in the MNC News Center, and Michiana Mornings continues with this look at your top local stories. Some good news as a baby abducted in Marshall County was found safe in Merrillville, Indiana. 45-year-old Bobby Joe Noviak faces charges of kidnapping and criminal confinement. WNDU reports the Marshall County Police were notified shortly before noon yesterday about a three-month-old being abducted in the area just east of Plymouth. A few hours later, the suspect vehicle was sighted by Merrillville police, thanks in part to a Flock license plate reader. Noviak surrendered without incident, and a press conference has been planned for later this evening. A suspect has been arrested in connection with a 4th of July weekend shooting at the Beacon Heights Apartments in South Bend. Police arrested 30-year-old Richard Spann Jr. on July 5th. He's accused of resisting law enforcement and of battery with a deadly weapon. A fight was broken up at the apartments, but police later learned of a gunshot at that location. Spann was seen leaving the complex in an SUV, and a brief chase ensued. He was arrested soon after with a handgun and extended magazine at a gas station on Bendix. A woman was treated at Memorial Hospital with a non-life-threatening wound. Governor Mike Braun spent the week leading up to the 4th of July traveling around the northern part of Indiana.
2: Braun met with law enforcement, local officials, business owners, healthcare experts, and more, mostly in northeast Indiana. Along the way, the governor made a major jobs announcement in Fort Wayne, joined state police leaders to announce the holiday weekend impaired driving effort, recognized NDOT investments, and made stops in LaGrange and Steuben counties to talk about local investments. Heather Starr, MNC News.
1: The new Republican nominee for Indiana.

0: and a Secretary of State talked about his plans for the office. Max Ingling says that he's focused on the role.
1: Because we need to defend our elections here in the state of Indiana and make sure that we're upholding the shared conservative values with Hoosiers across the state.
0: If elected, Ingling will work with lawmakers to pass a bill to close the state's primaries, which means you'd have to choose a party affiliation when you register to vote. Ingling is set to face Libertarian Lori Shillings, Democrat Bo Bai, and likely former Indiana Mayor Greg Ballard on the November ballot. Michigan lawmakers are moving forward with long-awaited dam safety reforms following the 2020 Midland Dam failures.
2: The legislation would strengthen inspection requirements, raise safety standards for high-risk dams, and require owners to prove they can afford maintenance. Bridge Michigan says lawmakers also approved millions of dollars for dam repairs and additional staffing for the state's dam safety program. The bill still requires further negotiations and votes before they can be sent to Governor Gretchen Whitmer. Brian Ford, MNC News.
0: The Brandywine School District is asking for community input as it searches for the next Bobcat superintendent.
3: Candidate interviews begin Monday at 5 p.m. with additional interviews Tuesday at the same time at the Brandywine Middle Senior High School Media Center. Residents are encouraged to attend and provide feedback on each candidate. WSBT says the search comes after former Superintendent Travis Walker left the district to lead another Michigan school. Alyssa Foster, MNC News.
0: Also from the Michigan file, officials believe the state's push to improve reading scores may need to reach beyond the early grades.
4: Educators say too many middle school students still struggle with reading, making it more difficult to succeed in every subject. So they want more teacher training, literacy coaches, and targeted intervention, even as the state expands evidence-based reading reforms, according to Bridge Michigan. New literacy requirements will begin phasing in during the 2027-28 school year. John Zimney, MNC News.
0: And finally, the Salvation Army of Goshen will host its second annual Back to School Bash on Wednesday, the 15th of July.
3: It's happening from 4 to 6:30 p.m. at the North Main Street location. The free event aims to serve up to 1,000 children with backpacks, school supplies, free haircuts, dinner, games, and family activities. Organizers encourage families to pre-register through the Salvation Army Goshen Facebook page and bring a photo ID or proof of address on the day of the event. Alyssa Foster, MNC News.
0: 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It'll be from 6 to 8 at the Mont, which is upstairs at Monterey Mexican Bar and Grill. All of the proceeds benefit Resale to the Rescue. 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
5: 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Tires done right. Traffic update.
0: The intersections along Capitol Avenue are starting to slow down a bit, and downtown South Bend is doing okay so far, but we are seeing some big slowdowns along Sample Street and those intersections once again. Otherwise, not looking too terribly bad this morning. There is construction, for you to remember.
6: Watch for a full closure in the 1500 block of Lebanon for water and sewer work. Detour with Broadway, High, and Indiana. And West Douglas Road will have westbound lane restrictions beginning at 7 a.m. on Monday, July 8th, for concrete road restorations. Traffic will be reduced to one through lane in each direction between the intersections of Shawn Street and State Road 23. If you see a crash or a backup, call or text us at 574-2595-953.
5: Now, from the Glass Doctor of Indiana Weather Center, here's your Storm Alert weather forecast.
7: Partly to mostly sunny skies today, warm temperatures as well, as we end up around 86 this afternoon. Overnight tonight, we're still looking at quiet conditions. Clear skies, we drop down to 68. And then for Thursday, partly sunny, chance of showers and thunderstorms, high temperatures up around 85. I'm WSBT 22 Chief Meteorologist Carrie Pujol.
0: Thank you, Carrie. We have 65 degrees this morning. 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
3: 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A new Indiana law expands cooperation between state, local, and federal officials on immigration enforcement. Indiana Attorney General Todd Rokita says the new Fairness Act gives the state new tools to investigate employers that knowingly hire undocumented workers.
4: Indiana's new Fairness Act gives the state authority to investigate businesses accused of knowingly hiring undocumented workers. Supporters say it targets illegal employment, while opponents, including immigrant advocacy groups and some civil rights organizations, argue tougher enforcement could discourage people from reporting crimes or cooperating with police. Indiana Attorney General Todd Rokita says it's necessary for the state to take action on illegal immigration.
5: Illegal immigration is no longer just a federal issue. Indiana can and should provide some enforcement, again, because here in Indiana, we put WHO citizens above illegal aliens.
4: The law creates penalties for employers that knowingly hire undocumented workers, while businesses that use the federal E-Verify system or another approved work authorization verification program may qualify for a legal safe harbor. Republican State Representative Jake Teschke of North Liberty explains the measure is meant to support legal immigration while improving coordination among all levels of government.
6: This legislation is really built on a pretty simple principle, and that is that Indiana welcomes legal immigrants, but we are going to also expect that our laws be followed. The bill strengthens cooperation between state and local and federal officials.
4: The new law is part of Indiana's latest package of legislation, which went into effect on July 1st.
3: That is, Joe Ullery reporting. 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
3: MNC News Time, 6:45. A new nationwide initiative aimed at expanding business ownership for military veterans will be announced later this morning in Fort Wayne. Indiana Senator Jim Banks, Veterans Affairs Secretary Doug Collins, and executives from Steak and Shake will debut the partnership at a restaurant on Coldwater Road in Fort Wayne. The initiative will focus on creating new entrepreneurship and economic opportunities for veterans through Steak and Shake's franchise partner program. And starting next year, there are changes coming to health coverage for thousands of Hoosiers.
11: The state on Monday announced new implementation details for Healthy Indiana Plan work requirements. Beginning January 1st of 2027, able-bodied members ages 19 to 64 must complete 80 hours a month of work, job training, or community service to keep their benefits. Governor Mike Braun says the move reinforces personal responsibility and long-term independence. State health officials will begin hosting regional town halls this summer to help members prepare. John Cruz, Network Indiana.
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3: We are starting to get busy in downtown South Bend, especially at that Main and LaSalle intersection. Things are backing up there pretty good already. Also, just south of the hospital on North Michigan Street, between the two roundabouts, we've got some slowdowns in the northbound lane. And north of that area, in the southbound lane at 933 and North Shore Drive. There's also construction that will be in your way today.
12: County Road 35 east of Goshen is closed for the foreseeable future after recent heavy rains opened a large sinkhole across the roadway near Clinton Frame Church. Officials say it's completely impassable. East 12th Street in Mishawaka has eastbound traffic shut down from Laurel to Campbell for the reconstruction project. Barricades and signs are in place. And watch for a closure in the 500 block of St. Vincent Street from Lawrence Street to Hill Street due to sewer work. Detour using Hill. If you see a crash or a backup, call or text us at 574-2595-953.
7: Now, from the Glass Doctor of Indiana Weather Center, here's your Storm Alert weather forecast.
13: Partly to mostly sunny skies today. Warm temperatures as well, as we end up around 86 this afternoon. Overnight tonight, we're still looking at quiet conditions. Clear skies will drop down to 68. And then for Thursday, partly sunny, chance of showers and thunderstorms. High temperatures up around 85. I'm WSBT 22 Chief Meteorologist Carrie Pujol.
3: Thank you, Carrie. We have 66 degrees this morning. Time to take a peek at sports. Here is Josh Williams.
14: Thanks, Tommy. Boy, we had a great day yesterday of FIFA World Cup action. Argentina, Egypt, this one came down to the wire. The Egyptians took the defending champions to a 2-0 lead, but Argentina, they mounted a dramatic late comeback, scoring three times in the final minutes to win 3-2. So Argentina, they're advancing on to the quarterfinals. Switzerland and Colombia, this one, it was a defensive battle for the first 90 minutes. Even in the extra time, not much there. It went to a penalty shootout where Switzerland would hold its nerve and win in the penalty shootout 4-3. So they're going to advance on to the quarterfinals to take on Argentina. Now, what's looking ahead tomorrow, you'll have France versus Morocco in the quarterfinals at 4 o'clock. Then on Friday, it's Spain and Belgium at 3 o'clock. And then on Saturday, two more games. You got Norway versus England at 5 and Argentina versus Switzerland at 9 o'clock. We'll see you folks back later on for another look at sports.
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17: I'm Tom from Edwardsburg. I was severely nearsighted for my entire adult life until LASIK surgery. I ended up with 20/10 vision in both eyes for 5 years. And once you've had that kind of vision, no other vision is acceptable. Well, 3-4 years ago, my vision started to degrade. It was getting blurry. Dr. Jennifer tried different prescriptions. She suggested seeing a cataract surgeon. Well, last February, she asked me if I would try a procedure for dry eye, which I did not know I had. She did a series of tests and showed me the results, and they're permanently dry, and you cannot feel it, but the treatment was amazing. And I have told my friends, and I've told people in Edwardsburg, she went way over and above, I thought. How do you thank someone who's giving you your vision back? There's no way you can do it properly.
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15: 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Now it's Michiana Mornings with John and Laura.
3: MNC News Time, 6:51. 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The University of Notre Dame is investing in the region's arts community ahead of its first ever Notre Dame Arts Biennial. The university announced grants for 16 regional community partners as it prepares for the six-month festival, which will run from January through June of 2027. The biennial will feature theater premieres, dance and music festivals, visual art and architecture exhibits, multimedia installations, arts education programs, and international collaborations. An iconic 1940s American film is returning to theaters.
11: It's been 85 years since Citizen Kane lit up the silver screen, and now it's coming back.
19: I can remember absolutely everything, young man. That's my curse. That's one of the greatest curses ever inflicted on the human race, memory.
11: The movie, now revered as one of the greatest films in history, is showing today and Wednesday at select theaters, part of Fathom Entertainment's Big Screen Classics series.
20: There's only one person in the world to decide what I'm going to do, and that's me.
11: When it was released in 1941, the film, starring Orson Welles, was a box office failure, even while being nominated for 9 Academy Awards. It now consistently ranks at the top of film critics' lists.
21: Rosebud.
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3: And finally, A country music singer that you probably know pretty well is coming to Indianapolis later this year.
0: Garth Brooks is bringing his Blame It All on My Roots tour to Gainbridge Fieldhouse August 21st and 22nd. Tickets go on sale Friday, July 17th at 10 a.m. And all tickets are priced at $154. There is an 8-ticket limit per purchase. Brooks says the idea behind this tour is to make a full-scale return to the arenas that made him a legend, headlined by the comeback of the iconic drum pod that changed live music forever. John Herrick, Network Indiana.
3: On the way next, traffic, weather, and Sean Hannity. 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
3: Well, in that area, that sweet spot between Roseland and South Bend, you've got some slowdowns along 933 at the intersection with Angela and the intersection with North Shore Drive. You know what, though? For the most part, the roads look pretty good. Toll road bypass both looking good so far this morning, and hopefully there's plenty more good where that came from. We shall see. As far as the weather goes, sunny, gorgeous again today with a light breeze and a high of 86. Chance of rain tomorrow and a high of 85. 80 on Friday with a chance of rain once again. We're sitting at 65 degrees.
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23: 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She has called for a cancellation of Puerto Rico's debt. She wants to nationalize the airline industry. Get this, abolish TSA pre-check.
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24: It's July 8th, and this is your Fox Daily Snapshot. Today is National Freezer Pops Day. With a history that dates back more than 60 years, freezer pops are nearly synonymous with the heat of summer and being a kid. Freezer pops are a very shareable treat, so whether your favorite flavor is cherry, orange, or grape, it's always good to have some on hand. Also on this date, in 1776, Colonel John Nixon of Pennsylvania became the first person to publicly read aloud the Declaration of Independence to a gathering of citizens on the steps of Independence Hall in Philadelphia. And in 1913, Alfred Carlton Gilbert received the patent for the Erector Set, which will then go on to become one of the most popular toys of all time. If it's your birthday today, you share it with celebrity chef Wolfgang Puck, born in 1949, and country music star Toby Keith, born in 1961. I'm Tushar Saxena, and that's your Fox Daily Snapshot.
3: And may Toby Keith rest in peace. The military is replacing a long-standing tool that helped calculate the health of soldiers.
15: Securing America.
3: The Army announced Tuesday it's replacing its longstanding height and weight tables, which measure soldiers' physical health, with a new waist-to-height ratio tool aimed at more accurately monitoring individual health and readiness among the troops. Sergeant Major Edgar Monsanto quoted in a release saying, quote, "We are adopting new metrics to ensure our soldiers are healthy and physically fit to fight and win. The new policy will see soldiers undergo the assessment twice a year. Their waist measurement will be divided by the individual's height in inches, and the ensuing ratio will determine if the soldier meets the adopted standards. Those who don't will be placed in the Army Body Composition Program until necessary changes are made." War Secretary Pete Hegseth has been critical of troop fitness, saying in a speech last year that, quote, "It's tiring to look out at combat formations, or really any formation, and see fat troops." Kevin Uretsky, Fox News. Thank you, as always, for joining us here on Michiana Mornings on News Talk 95.3, Michiana's news channel, and the MNC Nation stations at 1340 AM and 101.9 FM. 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
2: This is a Fox News alert. President Trump says the ceasefire with Iran is over. I'm Chris Foster. The president of the NATO summit in Turkey says negotiations can continue, but he thinks they're a waste of time, with Iran resuming strikes on commercial ships in the Strait of Hormuz.
4: These are evil, sick people, and we have to rid their cancer. Their cancer. And you know what you do? You got to cut out cancer early. Man, that's the way I feel.
2: Fox's Mark Meredith in Ankara
5: says those strikes were more than necessary after he accused Iran of launching attacks on commercial vessels simply trying to get through the Strait of Hormuz. U.S. Central Command says it attacked 80 targets throughout Iran, including command and control structures, as well as targeting Iranian forces operating in small ships near the Strait of Hormuz. Overnight, Iran launched their own counterstrikes at targets in Kuwait and Bahrain. Now the president says he believes the ceasefire with Iran is no longer in place.
2: Oil prices are up about 6% today. The son of a man shot and killed by an Immigration and Customs Enforcement agent in Houston says his father came to the U.S. nearly 35 years ago working in construction and did not deserve this.
6: The Department of Homeland Security says ICE officers were trying to arrest Lorenzo Salgado Araujo, a Mexican national it says was in the U.S. illegally when he allegedly rammed his car into an ICE enforcement vehicle and attempted to run over an agent. The agency goes on to explain the ICE officer fired his weapon in self-defense, striking the driver, who was taken to the hospital but died from his injuries. The FBI's Houston field office is investigating. There have been at least 6 deadly shootings by federal officers since the Trump administration's immigration enforcement crackdown began. Kristen Goodwin, Fox News.
2: Apple announces an expansion of its partnership with chipmaker Broadcom that'll lead, it says, to the production of more than 15 billion U.S.-made computer chips and includes an expansion of Broadcom's facility in Fort Collins, Colorado. The expansion is said to be worth about $30 billion, extending it through 2031. 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
26: 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Donate $11 a month. 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
2: The Justice Department's buying 2 immigration detention facilities in California from a private prison company for $1.5 billion.
27: The agency confirming the purchases to Fox News Digital. The money is coming from the president's One Big Beautiful Bill. A DHS spokesperson says the purchases allow ICE to expand detention space to fulfill the president's promise of mass deportations. DHS also says California's so-called sanctuary policies try to block immigration officials from using private prisons to hold migrants.
2: Fox's Chris DeMeo. A federal judge says no to the Trump administration's demand for election workers' names in Georgia.
7: The Justice Department is seeking to obtain the names and personal contact information of every individual who worked or volunteered for Fulton County, Georgia's election operations in 2020 and obtained a grand jury subpoena to do that in April. But a federal judge has quashed that subpoena, ruling the subpoena is unreasonable and highly burdensome. The grand jury subpoena followed a January search of Fulton County's election hub by the FBI. President Trump has long claimed widespread voter fraud in the county cost him Georgia in the 2020 election. No recounts or investigations have uncovered fraud. In Washington, Jared Halpern, Fox News.
2: The Treasury Department ends plans for a Harriet Tubman $20 bill.
8: Treasury Secretary Scott Bessent made the announcement to Spectrum News. In 2016, the Obama administration announced that Tubman, who escaped slavery and went on to help free hundreds of others, would replace President Andrew Jackson on the 20. When asked why the Treasury Department is not moving forward with the plan while making preparations for a $250 bill with President Trump's picture, Bessent told Spectrum, "For us to change an existing bill takes many years in advance, while creating a $250 bill requires an act of Congress because you can't have a living person on U.S. currency."
2: It's Fox's Lisa Lucera. Again, our top story this hour, President Trump says, as far as he's concerned, a ceasefire with Iran is over. I'm Chris Foster. This is Fox News.
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9: 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I'm Laura Smith in the MNC News Center.
3: And I'm Tommy Lee. Welcome to Wednesday, the 8th of July. And the news continues with this look at our top local stories here on Michiana Mornings.
9: One person is in custody after reportedly firing a gun early Tuesday morning. The St. Joseph County Police responded to a call at the 15,000 block of State Road 23 around 7 a.m. Person reportedly fired a shot and then walked around with the gun, sometimes in the road, still armed. The suspect had left the area before police arrived and was tracked down with a canine and a drone. They were taken into custody and no other information has been released. No injuries have been reported in connection with the incident.
3: The Portage Township trustee is investigating growing complaints from residents at Jefferson Apartments on South Bend's east side.
10: Tenants report serious maintenance issues, including wastewater backing up through sinks, while claiming there's no staff on site, and calls for help have gone unanswered. According to WSBT, the township says it's also looking into allegations that residents have faced threats of retaliation after posting complaints on social media. Brian Ford, MNC News.
9: A busy street in South Bend has lane restrictions today and tomorrow. The southbound lane of Dr. Martin Luther King Jr. Boulevard is closed between Washington and Jefferson for a fire hydrant replacement. Detour with Colfax, Main, and Western.
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3: Speaking of, we're already starting to see some delays along MLK at Wayne Street. And over on Main Street, we've got some big slowdowns at the intersection with East LaSalle. Otherwise, we look pretty good. Toll road bypass, not too bad this morning. The Eddy Street intersections are starting to slow down, too, this morning. There is a lot of construction that you're going to want to keep in mind today.
12: There's a full closure on Haney between Hermosa Place and Rush Street for water and sewer work. Detour with Fellows, Indiana, and Rush. Cleveland Road is closed between Fur Road and Capitol Avenue for utility installation and relocation work. 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And East Victoria Street is closed at an address in the 1300 block for a water main repair. 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If you see a crash or a backup, call or text us at 574-2595-953.
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15: Now, from the Glass Doctor of Indiana Weather Center, here's your Storm Alert weather forecast.
13: Partly to mostly sunny skies today, warm temperatures as well, as we end up around 86 this afternoon. Overnight tonight, we're still looking at quiet conditions. Clear skies, we drop down to 68. And then for Thursday, partly sunny, chance of showers and thunderstorms, high temperatures up around 85. I'm WSBT 22 Chief Meteorologist Carrie Pujol.
3: Thank you, Carrie. 66 degrees this morning. 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
14: 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We'll talk about the latest strikes on Iran and much more Wednesday, 3 to 6 on MNC.
3: MNC News Time is 10 minutes after 7 o'clock, and this portion of Michiana Mornings is brought to you by the R&B Car Company. 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
9: Crews battled a fire Tuesday at a furniture shop in the 62,000 block of County Road 43 near Millersburg in Elkhart County. The first call came in just before 10:20 a.m. about a fire that had started in the building's attic, according to officials. The cause has not been determined and no injuries were reported. Most of the contents in the store were damaged and there was a loss of water pressure in the surrounding area.
3: A restaurant in Roseland is closed after a fire that investigators say may have been started by fireworks.
12: Clay fire crews responded to the American Pancake House on North Dixie Highway just before midnight Saturday. Firefighters say the flame started outside the building and spread inside. Fireworks were found in the parking lot, and officials are reviewing surveillance video as they investigate what happened. The restaurant's owners say they are working with their insurance company on repairs and expect to be closed for at least 3 weeks. Victor Garcia, MNC News.
9: The flash flooding from storms on the south side of South Bend over the holiday weekend caused chaos for many residents. The flooding, which impacted properties around St. Joe County, saw crews working hard to divert water away from homes. Many residents are blaming drainage issues. The impacted areas have a history of flooding after severe weather. Thankfully, the chances for rain are expected to take a couple of days off this week.
3: And the ladies are about to hit the links in South Bend for the annual Four Winds Invitational.
16: Representatives from the city of South Bend, the Pokakon Band of Potawatomi, and its Four Winds Casinos, Blackthorn Golf Club, and Beacon Children's Hospital, Beacon Health System, held a ceremony Monday to kick off tournament week for the 2026 Four Winds Invitational. Michigan Street in South Bend has been temporarily renamed Four Winds Invitational Drive. This year, proceeds from the tournament will be donated to Beacon Children's Hospital, who will implement the Angel Eye Milk Tracker system. It utilizes an end-to-end feed management app for clinicians and parents, further strengthening the commitment to the safest possible care for infants and children. Heather Starr, MNC News.
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9: M&T News Time is 7:15. The Trump administration publishing a 162-page report Tuesday, accusing the Smithsonian and its National Museum of American History of extreme political activism, alleging it sought to divide and disencourage Americans about their own history. Director of the White House's Domestic Policy Council, Vince Haley, even alleges on Fox's The Ingram Angle that the museum even advocated for those who entered the country illegally.
18: View people, they lionized somebody who was involved in a legal immigrant group that was involved in defeating a sheriff in an election in North Carolina for the crime of deporting criminal illegal aliens.
9: A spokesperson for the Smithsonian said in a statement Sunday, for more than 180 years, the Smithsonian had served the American public with nonpartisan and independent scholarship, and we remain committed to doing so.
3: And more than 160 after-school and summer programs across Indiana are receiving new funding to help children learn to read.
19: The Indiana After School Network has awarded over $3 million in grants through its Literacy Playbook Initiative. Funded by the Lilly Endowment, the program provides training and resources aligned with the science of reading. The grants are already making waves in local communities. The Boys and Girls Club of the Northern Indiana Corridor received more than $55,000 across three of its program sites. Officials say the goal is to bridge the gap between classroom learning and after-school care. Jeanette Cruz, Network Indiana.
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3: Well, most of the roads that are looking a little icky this morning are the ones that usually are. I mean, we've got some slowdowns at Ireland and South Michigan. We've got the usual stops in downtown South Bend. Western and Mayflower is moving a little slow. But the good news is the toll road and bypass moving smoothly. Nothing out of the ordinary going on there. As far as construction goes, there's some of that to keep in mind today.
20: Cleveland Road is closed between Jude Creek Boulevard and Capitol Avenue. The closure is part of the City of Mishawaka's Veterans Parkway Utility Extension Project. The detour route uses Fir Road, Beacon Parkway, and Capitol Avenue. County Road 35 east of Goshen is closed for the foreseeable future after recent heavy rains opened a large sinkhole across the roadway near Clinton Frame Church. Officials say it's completely impassable. And water and sewer connections have closures at the intersection of Madison and MLK and on Michigan Street between Monroe and South Streets. If you see a crash or a backup, call or text us at 574-2595-953.
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15: Now, from the Glass Doctor of Indiana Weather Center, here's your Storm Alert weather forecast.
13: Partly to mostly sunny skies today, warm temperatures as well, so we end up around 86 this afternoon. Overnight tonight, we're still looking at quiet conditions. Clear skies, we drop down to 68. And then for Thursday, partly sunny, chance of showers and thunderstorms, high temperatures up around 85. I'm WSBT 22 Chief Meteorologist Carrie Pujol.
3: We have 66 degrees this morning. 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
2: 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A 10-year-old boy was killed in one of two shootings that happened just minutes apart in Gary early Sunday.
3: Montana Weathers and a 50-year-old man were shot on Chase Street near West 5th Avenue before 1 o'clock, say Gary police. Both went to a hospital, but Montana didn't survive. Investigators say the boy was in town from Chicago seeing family in Gary for the July 4th holiday. About 15 minutes earlier, officers say they responded to another shooting. Six people were hurt during a gathering near 19th Avenue and Hanley Street. Jake McDaniel, Network Indiana.
2: Meanwhile, shootings at two separate spots in Fort Wayne killed two people and injured several others on Sunday. Around 3 that morning, a man and another person were shot at a gas station on Broadway near Taylor Street. Both were taken to a hospital where the man later died. About 30 minutes later, officers got to Oliver Street, not too far from Indiana Tech. One woman died. Several other men and women went to hospitals. Fort Wayne police haven't said if the shootings are connected. And a new statewide ban is now in effect, carrying potential jail time for those who are homeless. In Bloomington, a nonprofit is racing against the clock to provide immediate support. Law enforcement mandates a service-first approach by offering resources and a 48-hour warning before making an arrest.
4: I accept the things I cannot change, you know, and I focus on helping where I can and doing what we can in the community to make a difference. So this law has taken effect. It is there. There is nothing we can do, you know, to change that at this point.
2: That's Hotels for Homeless Executive Director Katie Norris. Hotels for Homeless is coordinating with the Bloomington Police Department to intervene before citations turn into criminal records. Coming up next, traffic and weather and the lowest gas prices, it's 7:23.
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1: 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Traffic update.
6: We've got some slowdowns to pass along to you. Ironwood at Lincoln Way East, Western at Walnut, Wayne at MLK, and at several spots along Lincoln Way, including County Line Road and Ironwood. Once again, Right now, we're also looking at some construction sites you're going to want to keep in mind.
7: Watch for a full closure in the 1500 block of Lebanon for water and sewer work. Detour with Broadway, High, and Indiana. And West Douglas Road will have westbound lane restrictions beginning at 7 a.m. on Monday, July 8th, for concrete road restorations. Traffic will be reduced to one through lane in each direction between the intersections of Shawn Street and State Road 23. If you see a crash or a backup, call or text us at 574-2595-953.
6: The forecast is calling for sunshine today and a light breeze with a high around 86. About the same tomorrow, chance of rain with a high around 85. 80 on Friday with a chance of rain as well. Right now it is 67.
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9: Stock futures are skidding, crude oil prices are higher after President Trump said he thinks the memorandum of understanding aimed at ending the war with Iran is over, though the president said he will let U.S. negotiators keep talking if they want. Brent crude, the global benchmark, is up to $78 a barrel. West Texas Intermediate up to $74. More Daimler trucks are selling in North America. The company reported an 8% increase in group vehicle sales for the recent quarter. Its competitor Volvo also said demand in North America has been strong in the quarter. Broadcom is expanding its partnership with Apple and will develop and supply custom chips for Apple's devices through 2031. There was speculation Broadcom would be replaced with Apple's own chips. That's your Fox Business Report. I'm Jenny Cosolda. Invested in you.
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0: we get there. Here today, we're looking at slightly warmer weather conditions, mostly dry over the state, but in central and southern parts of Indiana, especially the south of US 50, I think we have to watch for some pop-up afternoon showers and storms. Once again, the Ohio Valley, Tennessee Valley, a hotbed for some heat-based action. And up to the north, we've got a strong frontal boundary trying to work out of the upper Midwest and into Michigan overnight tonight into tomorrow. That front will try and hold together. Doesn't necessarily bring us a lot for Thursday. I think more clouds Thursday, but not much precipitation. Overnight tomorrow night through Friday, though, on again, off again, showers and storms anywhere from a quarter to three quarters of an inch. Coverage around 80% of the state. Some of that lingers into early Saturday morning before we dry down the rest of the weekend. Next week, hotter, more humid. I'm Ryan Martin.
1: More money flowing into some small business grants in the state of Indiana from the governor's office. We'll have details on that and much more coming up here on Michiana Mornings on News Talk 95.3, Michiana's news channel, and the MNC Nation stations at 1340 AM and 1019 FM. Thank you so much for joining us again on this Wednesday. 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
2: Fox News Alert, I'm Gianna Gelosi. President Trump meeting with world leaders at the NATO summit after making a huge news overnight, revealing that he thinks the ceasefire with Iran is over.
3: Is the ceasefire done? Is the MOU dead?
4: It's a very interesting question. To me, I think it's over.
2: It comes after the Pentagon launched 80 strikes against Iran Tuesday in response to Tehran's attacks on ships in the Strait of Hormuz. A chorus of calls for Maine Senate candidate Graham Plattner to drop out of the race.
5: One of the women quoted in last month's New York Times piece about Plattner's unsettling behavior has since come forward to say he had raped her. While Plattner called the allegations false, the support he'd maintained from party allies evaporated, including from some of his biggest supporters like California Congressman Ro Khanna and independent Vermont Senator Bernie Sanders.
2: And that is Fox's Jessica Rosenthal reporting. 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
1: 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I'm Tommy Lee, along with Laura Smith here in the MNC News Center. Michiana Mornings continues with our top local stories. The St. Joseph County Prosecutor's Office has ruled a fatal May officer-involved shooting was legally justifiable. On May 6th, the South Bend police responded to a call regarding 25-year-old Hannah Aberig, who was reportedly suicidal. Investigators say she pulled a handgun from her bag, which prompted an officer to fire. While no criminal charges will be filed, the case has now been referred to the South Bend Police Department to determine if any internal department policies were violated. A suspect has been arrested in connection with a 4th of July weekend shooting at the Beacon Heights Apartments in South Bend. Police arrested 30-year-old Richard Spann Jr. on July 5th. He's accused of resisting law enforcement and of battery with a deadly weapon. A fight was broken up at the apartments, but police learned of a gunshot at that location later on. Spann was seen leaving the complex in an SUV. A brief chase ensued, and he was arrested with a handgun and extended magazine at a gas station on Bendix. A woman was treated at Memorial Hospital with non-life-threatening injuries. A crowd turned out for a discussion in North Liberty Monday night about a proposed bike trail, and they wanted some more answers about where it would go and how it would impact nearby farmland.
7: Many who attended the meeting said they weren't told about the proposed Midwest Continental Divide trail before plans moved forward and worry it could affect private property. Project Representative Sean Peterson said the trail is designed to promote conservation and tourism and would not cut through private farmland or change zoning. Even so, many people said they don't trust the process and want county leaders to be more transparent. State Representative Jake Teschke also attended the meeting. Victor Garcia, MNC News.
1: Indiana Governor Mike Braun has announced more than $750,000 in matching grants to the state's small business economy.
8: The funding, distributed through the state's Community Collaboration Fund, will support 22 regionally driven projects statewide. The initiatives focus on entrepreneurial education, small business acceleration, and tech enablement, including artificial intelligence tools and business transition planning. Officials say the grants will leverage more than $1.1 million in total investment, ultimately serving more than 6,000 current and aspiring Hoosier entrepreneurs. Brian Ford, MNC News.
1: Indiana's new nominee for Secretary of State thinks that it makes sense to shorten early voting. State GOP delegates chose Max Engling for the job after they voted out incumbent Diego Morales. Engling says one thing.

0: he'll work on is cleaning up the voter rolls and modifying how early voting works across the state.
1: Somewhere around 2 weeks, I think, makes sense. I think it helps both from a cost-saving measure, but also practically speaking, that we wouldn't be reducing the opportunity to vote by saying it needs to be 2 weeks with extended hours.
0: Engling says voters should choose him because he's running to defend elections in Indiana and uphold shared conservative values with Hoosiers. The Elkhart community is stepping up to help out earthquake victims in Venezuela.
2: More than 50 volunteers gathered Sunday to sort donations of food, clothing, hygiene products, and other essentials. More than 250 boxes were packed for shipment through a partnership with a Venezuelan nonprofit based in Chicago. WSBT says the donations will travel to Miami before being sent to Venezuela, where recent earthquakes left thousands dead and caused widespread destruction. Alyssa Foster, MNC News.
0: And finally, the Reese Theater in Plymouth is presenting a documentary about agriculture next week.
3: A free screening is planned for Thursday the 16th at 7:30 p.m. of Common Ground. It's part of the Incredible Indiana Summer Film Series, and this special event is part of a partnership with the Marshall County Soil and Water Conservation District. It's a series of films looking to bring meaningful communication to the community. Common Ground is a follow-up to the acclaimed documentary Kiss the Ground and explores the growing regenerative agriculture movement and the positive impact healthy soil can have on our food systems, environment, economy, and future. It features farmers, ranchers, scientists, educators, and well-known advocates. And the film highlights the kinds of innovative solutions that are restoring the land while strengthening communities. 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
0: Starting to see some slowdowns on the eastbound bypass just east of Ironwood. Also Ironwood at Lincoln Way East. Western at Walnut, Wayne at MLK, those are the busiest spots other than the usual suspects in downtown South Bend. As far as construction goes, there will be some of that to play with on this Wednesday.
5: County Road 35 east of Goshen is closed for the foreseeable future after recent heavy rains opened a large sinkhole across the roadway near Clinton Frame Church. Officials say it's completely impassable. East 12th Street in Mishawaka has eastbound traffic shut down from Laurel to Campbell for the reconstruction project. Barricades and signs are in place. And watch for a closure in the 500 block of St. Vincent Street from Lawrence Street to Hill Street due to sewer work. Detour using Hill. If you see a crash or a backup, call or text us at 574-2595-953.
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4: Now, from the Glass Doctor of Indiana Weather Center, here's your Storm Alert weather forecast.
6: Partly to mostly sunny skies today, warm temperatures as well, as we end up around 86 this afternoon. Overnight tonight, we're still looking at quiet conditions. Clear skies will drop down to 68. And then for Thursday, partly sunny, chance of showers and thunderstorms, high temperatures up around 85. I'm WSBT 22 Chief Meteorologist Carrie Pujol.
0: Thank you, Carrie. 67 degrees this morning. 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
0: Time now for my weekly discussion on the scam of the week, presented by First State Bank, as Jan Diaz gives us some more information about why young people and not older consumers are the ones that are most aggressively targeted by scammers. I'm Tommy Lee, and this is the Scam of the Week, and we now continue our conversation last week with Jan Diaz, the president and CEO of the Better Business Bureau serving Northern Indiana, who tells us that not seniors, but young adults seem to be the biggest targets lately of scammers.
14: All right, so what about online purchase scams? Those are the second biggest threat for young people, correct?
15: Right. So these online purchase scams start out completely normal. A young adult is shopping, and they find a product at a price that seems almost too good to be true. Maybe it's a pair of headphones at half price of every other website that they've looked into. So the website that they're on looks professional. The product photos look great. So the shopper pays and they get a confirmation email and they wait for the package to arrive.
14: Which never comes.
15: That's absolutely right. The package never comes. And also the customer service stops responding and the seller disappears. Sometimes the entire website just vanishes. So by the time the shopper realizes what happened, the money's already gone and there's no real business to go back to. So the scammer counted on the excitement of a great deal to keep the shopper from slowing down and asking questions.
14: So everything seems like a normal transaction until the money's gone.
15: Yeah, and that's why so many people get caught off guard. Nothing about the interaction feels unusual at first.
14: All right, Jan, what do people need to do? Because I think a lot of young adults who are listening right now are thinking, well, how do I make sure this doesn't happen to me?
15: Yeah, well, the good news is there are four tips that work for both employment scams and online purchase scams. And the first one is just slow down. If a job offer or an online deal creates any kind of pressure to act immediately or claims it's a limited time offer or tells you to respond today, that pressure itself is a warning sign. A real employer and a legitimate retailer can both handle a few questions from the buyer, and they don't mind you taking the time to ask them.
14: Absolutely. And that pause gives you a chance to think things through before you act, too.
15: Yeah, that's right. And second, just verify everything independently. Don't use the phone number or the website or contact information that came with the job offer or online listing. Just look at the company yourself. And the third thing is, and this one is important as well, never send money or move money or buy gift cards because a stranger asked you to do so.
14: Absolutely. Jan, thank you so much for this. As always, I feel like every young adult in our listening audience and every parent of a young adult just got some really valuable information today. Much appreciated, and we look forward to talking to you again next week on the Scam of the Week.
15: Likewise. Thanks so much, Tommy.
14: Catch our full discussion, the longer version of this, by checking out the podcast Scam of the Week, which you can find at 953mnc.com.
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7: MNC News time is 7:47. The United States carried out more strikes on Iran, accusing it of breaking its ceasefire agreement. Fox's Mark Meredith in Ankara, Turkey.
18: The U.S. telling Fox News that the reason that these strikes are happening is because Iran had been carrying out strikes of their own on commercial vessels that were trying to transit the Strait of Hormuz. Now, we don't have an official word yet from SETCOM on how many strikes are happening, but our indications that this is quite large and a number of different targets across southern Iran are in play. How the Iranians are eventually going to respond is a big question here, but this will also dominate the president's time while he is meeting with dozens of world leaders here at NATO. We're already seeing reports of a huge uptick in oil futures.
7: This new action happening amid the funeral procession for Supreme Leader Ayatollah Ali Khamenei. And if you plan on applying for the Healthy Indiana plan next year, State health officials say that you need to start preparing right now.
19: Under newly released guidelines, Indiana is implementing a strict three-month look-back period. Anyone applying for benefits in January of 2027 must prove they were working or volunteering 80 hours a month during October, November, and December of this year. Exemptions are available for pregnant mothers, caregivers, and those experiencing medical frailty. Jeanette Cruz, Network Indiana.
7: Your news. Oh, sorry. Go ahead.
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0: Well, the bypass getting busier with the backup, the eastbound backup between Ironwood and Bremen Highway now. That's also impacting the intersection of Ireland and Ironwood. It's always busy there, but it's even busier this morning. Ironwood at Lincoln Way East also busy, and Western at Walnut and Wayne at MLK, and the usual spots in downtown South Bend. Toll Road still looking good this morning. Some construction will be in your way today.
5: There's a full closure on Haney between Hermosa Place and Rush Street for water and sewer work. Detour with Fellows, Indiana, and Rush. Cleveland Road is closed between Fur Road and Capitol Avenue for utility installation and relocation work. 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And East Victoria Street is closed in an address in the 1300 block for a water main repair. 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
20: Now, from the Glass Doctor of Indiana Weather Center, here's your Storm Alert weather forecast.
6: Partly to mostly sunny skies today, warm temperatures as well, as we end up around 86 this afternoon. Overnight tonight, we're still looking at quiet conditions. Clear skies, we drop down to 68. And then for Thursday, partly sunny, chance of showers and thunderstorms, high temperatures up around 85. I'm WSBT 22 Chief Meteorologist Carrie Pujol.
0: Thanks, Carrie. Extending that forecast a little bit, we're looking for a chance of rain again on Friday with a high of 80. And Saturday and Sunday, a few clouds, highs in the mid-80s. We warm back into the lower 90s this time around early next week. Time to take a peek at sports. Here is J-Dubs, Mr. Josh Williams.
21: Thanks, Tommy. Boy, we had a great day yesterday of FIFA World Cup action. Argentina, Egypt, this one came down to the wire. The Egyptians took the defending champions to a 2-0 lead, but Argentina, they mounted a dramatic late comeback, scoring three times in the final minutes to win 3-2. So Argentina, they're advancing on to the quarterfinals. Switzerland and Colombia, this one, it was a defensive battle for the first 90 minutes. Even in the extra time, not much there. It went to a penalty shootout where Switzerland would hold its nerve and win in the penalty shootout 4-3. So they're going to advance on to the quarterfinals to take on Argentina. Now, what's looking ahead? Tomorrow, you'll have France versus Morocco in the quarterfinals at 4 o'clock. Then on Friday, it's Spain and Belgium at 3 o'clock. And then on Saturday, two more games. You got Norway versus England at 5 and Argentina versus Switzerland at 9 o'clock. We'll see you folks back later on for another look at sports.
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2: MNC News time is 7:54, and it is time to check out Impressed Jewelry Creations, creating beautiful pieces for the moments that will last a lifetime.
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2: Brittany!
0: Did you find a corn dog song?
2: There literally is a song called Corn Dog by Ryan Shoop and the Rubber Band. I'm just hoping it doesn't have any bad words in it.
4: I think they call it the seven.
2: We'll find out.
0: Yes, I asked this because yesterday I got to witness the corn dog eating competition at the St. Joe County 4-H Fair.
2: Nice.
0: So the winner, 5 3/4 of corn dogs. And the person next to me said, you know those buckets, those aren't for the six. I'm like, can you not? Now I have a visual.
3: Oh, I've never had a corn dog, but if I watched people, never. And if I saw people snarfing them down like that, I probably would continue not to ever have one.
0: I can't
3: watch the hot dog eating contest in Coney Island.
2: That
3: all
2: I can't
3: those
2: watch
3: years.
2: Either no. Because it just makes me.
3: It's nauseating.
2: Makes me completely nauseated.
0: Joey Chestnut is also one of the most unlikable people I've ever seen. It'd be different if he seemed so vivacious and fun, and instead he just is. Sam's so rude. Like, oh, you can guzzle glizzies. Good for you.
2: Yeah.
0: That's
2: all right,
0: not helping anybody.
2: Here's my corndog question for you. I won't bother to ask Laura because she's never had one. Do you prefer to eat yours by holding the stick, or do you grab the corndog itself and pull it off the stick?
0: Good question.
2: Like all normal people do.
0: I'm scared of Final Destination. Things like that have ruined me, and I think, what if I did take a bite, and then I jam the stick, and so I will get about halfway through, and then I'll take it off the stick. And mustard only.
2: Oh, see, I'm ketchup only. But then again, I've never intentionally eaten mustard. I can't stand mustard.
0: What?
2: I am. That's one of the reasons they won't let me in Chicago. Every time I want a sausage, I'm
3: or
2: like,
3: New York.
2: Or New York. It's like, and can I get it with ketchup? And they're like,
0: get out of here.
2: With what? Ketchup? No, you cannot. You'll get mustard and like it, mister.
0: Okay, so if you could be in a competition where you would dominate and you would eat the most out of whatever it would be, what would it be? What do you think you could confidently consume?
2: Laura?
3: Marshmallows.
0: Oh, tiny ones? Big ones.
3: Big ones.
0: Really? Yeah. You like marshmallows?
3: Okay? I love marshmallows.
2: I could eat blueberries until my stomach hurts, and have many times when I was a kid. But now as an adult, I'd probably say ham. I love
3: chicken.
2: Ham.
3: Yeah, they chicken.
0: You should have an Easter ham eating competition.
2: Yes!
0: You have
3: what about
0: like
3: you?
0: That. Pizza rolls.
2: Ooh,
3: pizza rolls?
0: I could down a lot of pizza rolls.
3: What's a pizza roll?
0: They're like little pizza puffs. They're about an inch big, and it just harkens back to my childhood. Have I bought them in the last 10 years? No. Do I want to every time I stroll past them? Yes.
2: Right.
0: But I don't have self-control.
2: No. What's really good to do with pizza rolls, by the way?
0: Ranch.
2: Well,
0: mustard.
2: Mustard. You wrap them in bacon.
0: What?
2: Uncooked bacon. Here's the thing. Take the frozen pizza roll. Wrap it in bacon, and then cook it just like that in the pan. You put a toothpick through it to hold the bacon on there, and then you turn them over so that they cook thoroughly. It cooks the bacon, it cooks the pizza rolls. It's unbelievably good.
0: Hmm. Wow. Well, the more we know.
3: Yep. I was going to say, and this is why Europeans look very different than Americans.
2: Very true. Oh, goodness.
3: Oh, my goodness.
2: Daily with Brittany Bailey. Always good to have you in the studio, my dear. Thank
3: Hi,
2: you
3: darling.
2: So much.
3: Bring me a corn dog, would you?
4: All right. Time for you to sing it.
3: I think I'd like ranch on my corn dog.
2: I can't believe there's a corn dog song. MNC News Time is 7:58.

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2: Still going through my head, Laura.
3: By
2: the rubber band, yes. On the roads, you've got some backups on the eastbound bypass this morning between the Ironwood exit and the Bremen Highway exit. That is causing a little bit of an issue, so be prepared for that as you're getting ready to head out the door. Weather-wise, be prepared for another day of beautiful today. It is gorgeous. Looking for sunshine and a light breeze and a high of about 86. Chance of rain for tomorrow and Friday returns to the picture. The high tomorrow, 85. 80 on Friday for the high. A few clouds with highs in the mid-80s for Saturday and Sunday. And then warmer back into the low 90s, the light 90s, if you will, for the start of next week. Right now we are sitting at 69 degrees as we get ready to head around the world at 8 o'clock with Fox News Radio.
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4: This is a Fox News alert. After more back-and-forth attacks, President Trump says a ceasefire with Iran is over. I'm Chris Foster. Those attacks resumed after Iran struck commercial ships in the Strait of Hormuz. Fox's Mark Meredith with the president at the NATO summit in Ankara, Turkey.
5: President Trump is putting Iran on notice. Attacks on tankers moving through the Strait of Hormuz will not be tolerated. Overnight, the U.S. launching 80 attacks on Iranian targets. Iran responded overnight, launching their own counterstrikes at targets in Kuwait and Bahrain. We just got a statement from the Qataris who said that they are not happy with Iran launching these attacks on their Mideast allies. And while these latest strikes appear over for now, CENTCOM says it is standing by if more action is needed.
4: President Trump says he also wants to cut off trade with Spain.
5: Spain has been unwilling to go to the 5% contribution rate of GDP for NATO defense spending that other countries wanted to agree to, and that, of course, President Trump has been demanding.
4: U.S. trade deals are with the European Union, not Spain directly. The main state Democratic Party says it's developing an open, inclusive, transparent, and fair process to replace Senate nominee Graham Platner on the ballot, urging him to step aside, accused of raping a woman 5 years ago.
6: The main Democratic Party says Platner's team has repeatedly reached out to them, asking what the replacement process would look like. Democrats are now scrambling to replace Platner. One of the names being floated include former Maine Senate President Troy Jackson. He filed paperwork to open an exploratory committee. Senator Bernie Sanders had stood behind Graham Platner despite his previous scandals. Now he's pulling his support, saying, "I have spoken with Graham Platner about the best path forward for Maine. In light of these very serious allegations, I have recommended that he step aside."
4: Fox's Madeline Rivera. The FBI, executing a search warrant at a home in Philadelphia, says remove two children from conditions described as squalid, unsafe, and uninhabitable, with dozens of cats inside that home, several of them dead. America's listening to Fox News.
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8: Born on America's darkest day, September 11th, 01, the Tunnel to Towers Foundation, they have been helping American heroes ever since. Heroes like U.S. Army Sergeant William Bernard McKenna, exposed to burn pits. McKenna later died from T-cell lymphoma, leaving his wife, Dina, and 2 daughters. Tunnel to Towers honored Sergeant McKenna. They paid off the family's mortgage in honor of all of his sacrifice. Donate $11 a month. 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
4: President Trump has said again at this NATO summit in Turkey that the United States, not Denmark, should control Greenland.
3: Danish Prime Minister Mette Frederiksen was asked, is Denmark ready to militarily defend Greenland?
9: Of course we will defend the Kingdom of Denmark.
3: The president previously ruled out military action. NATO Secretary General Mark Rutte insists the alliance can make sure U.S. interests are secured.
10: China and Russia are gaining access to the Arctic, so it is crucial that as an alliance work together to make sure that doesn't happen.
3: In Ankara, Turkey, Jonathan Savage, Fox News.
4: Maryland Democrats are pushing to amend the state constitution to redraw congressional maps after this year's midterm elections.
11: Maryland lawmakers will return for a special session in August to begin the process of potentially redrawing the state's congressional districts before the 2028 election. Democratic leaders say recent court rulings have created uncertainty over redistricting laws and want voters to decide whether lawmakers should have the power to make mid-decade map changes. If the General Assembly approves a constitutional amendment, the proposal would go before voters this November. Governor Wes Moore says he'll work with lawmakers to protect voting rights and fair representation. Ted Lindner, Fox News.
4: A new list ranks the worst cities for bed bugs.
12: If you're looking to sleep tight and not let the bed bugs bite, there are some cities you might want to avoid. Chicago ranks number one for infestation. That's according to Orkin's 2026 list for communities with the biggest bed bug problem. New York, Philadelphia, the Cleveland-Akron area, as well as Los Angeles, round out the top five. You can help avoid bed bugs by decluttering and keeping an eye out for infestation by inspecting all mattresses, baseboards, and headboards.
4: Fox's Tom Graham. Oil prices are higher today after President Trump says he thinks the ceasefire with Iran is over after its attacks on ships in the Strait of Hormuz and retaliatory strikes since. I'm Chris Foster. This is Fox News.
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13: 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Good morning. I'm Laura Smith in the MNC News Center.
2: And I'm Tommy Lee. 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And the news continues with our top local stories here on Michiana Mornings.
13: One person is in custody after reportedly firing a gun early Tuesday morning. The St. Joseph County Police responded to a call at the 15,000 block of State Road 23 around 7 a.m. A person reportedly fired a shot and then walked around with the gun, sometimes in the road, still armed. The suspect had left the area before police arrived and was tracked down with a canine and a drone. They were taken into custody and no other information has been released. No injuries have been reported in connection with the incident.
2: The Portage Township Trustee is investigating growing complaints from residents at Jefferson Apartments on South Bend's east side.
14: Tenants report serious maintenance issues, including wastewater backing up through sinks, while claiming there's no staff on site, and calls for help have gone unanswered. According to WSBT, the township says it's also looking into allegations that residents have faced threats of retaliation after posting complaints on social media. Brian Ford, MNC News.
13: A busy street in South Bend has lane restrictions today and tomorrow. The southbound lane of Dr. Martin Luther King Jr. Boulevard is closed between Washington and Jefferson for a fire hydrant replacement. Detour with Colfax, Maine, and Western.
2: Speaking of traffic.
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2: The bypass is calming down a bit now. We've been having some delays around the area of Ironwood and Bremen Highway in the eastbound lanes. Right now, the biggest delays seem to be up and down Capitol Avenue, which is pretty typical for the 8 o'clock hour. Downtown South Bend, also pretty busy, and also Ironwood at Lincoln Way East is seeing some brake lights. There's construction that'll be in your way today, too.
15: Cleveland Road is closed between Jude A. Creek Boulevard and Capitol Avenue. The closure is part of the City of Mishawaka's Veterans Parkway Utility Extension Project. The detour route uses Fir Road, Beacon Parkway, and Capitol Avenue. County Road 35 east of Goshen is closed for the foreseeable future after recent heavy rains opened a large sinkhole across the roadway near Clinton Frame Church. Officials say it's completely impassable. And water and sewer connections have closures at the intersection of Madison and MLK and on Michigan Street between Monroe and South Streets. If you see a crash or a backup, call or text us at 574-2595-953.
16: Now, from the Glass Doctor of Indiana Weather Center, here's your Storm Alert weather forecast.
17: Partly to mostly sunny skies today. Warm temperatures as well as we end up around 86 this afternoon. Overnight tonight, we're still looking at quiet conditions. Clear skies would drop down to 68. And then for Thursday, partly sunny, chance of showers and thunderstorms, high temperatures up around 85. I'm WSBT 22 Chief Meteorologist Carrie Pujol.
2: Thank you, Carrie. 70 degrees this morning. 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
2: MNC News Time is 8:10, and this portion of Michiana Mornings is brought to you by the R&B Car Company with a huge inventory of quality pre-owned vehicles. 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
13: Multiple fire units were called to the scene of a large fire at a scrap metal recycling business near New Carlisle, and not for the first time. The fire at Omnisource on Smilax Road was called in just before 3:30 p.m. Tuesday. It's believed that the fire originated in a large pile of scrap metal, and it was visible from miles away. There was no word on injuries or the cause of the fire, and the South Shore train headed to South Bend was delayed.
2: One Marshall County commissioner is pushing to remove flock automated license plate reader cameras from public roads.
15: Commissioner Jesse Bohannon says he voted against the systems being installed in the first place because the cameras store more information than just plate numbers. They also retain information about vehicle makes, models, colors, and even bumper stickers. He says that data is stored even for people who don't break the law because the cameras are always rolling on the Marshall County roads. WND reports that in a meeting Monday, Bohannon posed questions about privacy and asked how long driving data can be stored, as well as how it is shared. Victor Garcia, MNC News.
13: Bloomington nonprofit Hotels for Homeless operates on a strict zero barrier policy, offering emergency housing and shelter across the state. Here's Executive Director Katie Norris.
20: We treat everybody with love, kindness, and respect through our program. As far as Hotels for Homeless is concerned, if we have anything to do with it, not a single person in our community will be incarcerated due to homelessness.
13: Hotels for Homeless has expanded past hotel rooms into temporary Airbnb rentals to accommodate larger families. They step in during a deadly weather crisis by providing housing for unhoused individuals recovering from surgeries or domestic violence.
2: And one of the brightest spotlights in women's golf is shining on South Bend as we enter into the Four Winds Invitational.
21: Representatives from the city of South Bend, the Pokakan Band of Potawatomi, and its Four Winds Casinos, Blackthorn Golf Club, and Beacon Children's Hospital, Beacon Health System, held a ceremony Monday to kick off tournament week for the 2026 Four Winds Invitational. Michigan Street in South Bend has been temporarily renamed Four Winds Invitational Drive. This year, proceeds from the tournament will be donated to Beacon Children's Hospital, who will implement the Angel Eye Milk Tracker system. It utilizes an end-to-end feed management app for clinicians and parents, further strengthening the commitment to the safest possible care for infants and children. Heather Starr, MNC News.
2: And got a note here on the text line at 574-2595-953. You remember listener Butch from Elkhart? He was our winner.
0: He was the winner the other day
2: on Monday.
0: The news quiz. Yeah.
2: Well, Butch says that Monogram Comfort Foods in Bristol is the largest corn dog manufacturer in the country.
0: What?
2: He says that he has worked there on a number of electrical projects. He says that the place is very clean and it's a very nicely maintained place. I had no idea that the biggest manufacturer of corn dogs in the U.S.
0: Look at that. Is in where? Bristol?
2: Is in Bristol, right here in Michiana.
0: Well, that's where my mom lives.
2: Very cool.
0: And I've never had one. I think I need to pay that place a visit.
2: It is now my mission to make sure you have a corn dog.
0: Yeah, I've got to find out where that is.
2: This is going to happen.
0: Butch, thank you so much for that amazing, interesting. Now, we've got to get Brittany Bailey back in here.
2: Yes, absolutely. We'll let her know what's going on. Up next, the top trending stories of the morning and a look at your forecast. It is 8:14 MNC News time.
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22: Hey man, Casey Hendrickson here. I know you're used to me kind of being animated and amped up during these live endorsements, but I actually just want to sit down and talk to you about something. As you get older, it's much more difficult to feel like yourself, to have the energy to get through the day. And if you watched me on camera a couple of years ago, you probably would have noticed that I would have given a lot of energy during the segments for the radio show, and then during the commercial breaks, I was basically passing out. 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
2: MNC News time is 8:16. The Trump administration has halted plans to put abolitionist Harriet Tubman on the $20 bill.
23: Treasury Secretary Scott Bessent made the announcement to Spectrum News. In 2016, the Obama administration announced that Tubman, who escaped slavery and went on to help free hundreds of others, would replace President Andrew Jackson on the 20. When asked why the Treasury Department is not moving forward with the plan while making preparations for a $250 bill with President Trump's picture, Bessent told Spectrum, "For us to change an existing bill takes many years in advance, while creating a $250 bill requires an act of Congress because you can't have a living person on U.S. currency." Lisa LaSera, Fox News.
0: Indiana after-school workers will soon have a new free tool to help improve youth literacy.
24: Following the distribution of $3 million in statewide grants, the Indiana After School Network is launching a free online literacy credential later this summer. More than 160 professionals have already completed the training, which uses evidence-based reading strategies. Organizers say the goal is to give youth workers the tools they need to improve local reading outcomes. Jeanette Cruz, Network Indiana.
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2: Your traffic is calling for the bypass to start to calm down a little bit more. The eastbound lanes around Bremen Highway and Ironwood are seeing some slowdowns, but it has improved over the last 10, 15 minutes. Also, Ironwood at Lincoln Way East, Western at Walnut, Wayne at MLK, and Ironwood and Osceola at County Line Road has been busy around this time all week, and it continues to be so today. As far as construction goes, Well, sure, let's throw some of that in.
15: Watch for a full closure in the 1500 block of Lebanon for water and sewer work. Detour with Broadway, High, and Indiana. And West Douglas Road will have westbound lane restrictions beginning at 7 a.m. on Monday, July 8th, for concrete road restorations. Traffic will be reduced to one through lane in each direction between the intersections of Shawn Street and State Road 23. If you see a crash or a backup, call or text us at 574-2595-953.
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16: Now, from the Glass Doctor of Indiana Weather Center, here's your Storm Alert weather forecast.
17: Partly to mostly sunny skies today, warm temperatures as well, as we end up around 86 this afternoon. Overnight tonight, we're still looking at quiet conditions. Clear skies will drop down to 68. And then for Thursday, partly sunny, chance of showers and thunderstorms, high temperatures up around 85. I'm WSBT 22 Chief Meteorologist Carrie Pujol.
2: 71 degrees this morning. 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
2: Before you get started, Laura, the corn dog batter thickens. Oh. Captain Dave says he used to sell the corn dogs wholesale to retailers. So he's had that job. And Bristol, apparently, according to listener Russell, Bristol has a corn dog festival at Cogdon Park that they've been having for a few years now.
1: Oh, my goodness.
2: So we are zeroing in on you having to sample a corn dog sometime soon.
1: I want to go to that corn dog festival.
2: Oh, God,
1: and I think you need to come.
2: Oh, yeah.
1: Bring Kim, and we'll get Brittany and, and her brood.
2: We'll just make a thing out of it. Absolutely.
1: When is it?
2: I don't know, but I will look into
1: Captain
2: it right
1: Dave,
2: now.
1: Captain Dave, let us know when the corn dog
2: festival's going on. Yep, I will look that up while you read the news. MNC News Time, 8:23.
1: All right. Well, Governor Mike Braun announced on Monday that Plainfield-based STEM DTS, a tech firm, plans to grow its central Indiana headquarters. This move is expected to create up to 75 new high-wage jobs by the end of 2029. The company specializes in filling talent gaps in advanced manufacturing, life sciences, and technology sectors. And what if the Earth's next-door neighbor could actually support life? Astronomers say they may have just found one.
3: Scientists have discovered a potentially habitable planet just 25 light years from Earth, making it one of our closest known cosmic neighbors, the rocky super-Earth. Named GJ3378b, is about twice Earth's mass and orbits in its star's so-called Goldilocks zone, where temperatures could allow liquid water. The big question now is whether that planet has an atmosphere. Researchers say that future telescopes may finally be able to answer that and perhaps even search for signs of alien life. If confirmed, it could become one of the most promising nearby worlds ever studied for conditions that might support life. Angelo Bavaro, Fox News.
2: Yeah, an atmosphere is helpful. Just
1: yeah.
2: saying.
1: Yeah, we need that.
2: Yeah, that would be nice.
1: All right. And we also need the daily poll here.
2: Yes, the 95.3MNC.com daily poll. Yesterday, we asked, do you think the president was right to ask FIFA to review the red card suspension involving Team USA? And the results are in. 63% of you said Trump was right to ask. 37% said that he was wrong.
1: Here's
2: today's question. Now that Team USA is out of the competition, how closely are you following the 2026 FIFA World Cup? Are you still FIFA-ing it? Are you watching every match? Are you watching occasionally, or are you not following it at all and going back to baseball? 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It's brought to you by Burton's Laundry, with 16 fully staffed locations in South Bend, Mishawaka, Elkhart, and now on Pike Street in Goshen. And I have found the answer to our question, when is the Bristol Corn Dog Festival at Coghlan Park?
1: Hit us up.
2: September 12th this year.
1: Ooh.
2: 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We need to get involved in this.
1: Corn dogs.
2: Yes, the Bristol Corn Dog Festival coming up in September.
1: All right, let's do it. Is that a Saturday or a Sunday?
2: I would assume it's probably a Saturday, but I don't know. I'll have to check.
1: All right.
2: All right. On the way next, your chance to win with the morning news quiz. MNC News Time. I want corn dogs now. Is 8:26.
1: I know, me too.
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1: 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And what is it that they suspect?
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1: Why farmers still don't trust AI despite shrinking profits. I'm CJ Miller, and this is Hoosier Ag Today News.
2: I think what's going on here is people know about artificial intelligence, but they're not exactly sure how to use it.
1: And that's Dr. Michael Langemeyer, director of the Purdue Center for Commercial Agriculture. As part of the latest Purdue Ag Economy Barometer survey, farmers say they still aren't convinced that artificial intelligence can help on the farm. Dr. Langemeyer notes the real hurdle may be that AI is a fragmented marketplace of separate software packages.
2: That's how I think AI suppliers are going to have to pitch this, is AI is a way to combine data from all those different tools and make a decision with all the data rather than just pieces of the data.
3: You know what scum is? They're scum. They're sick people. They're led by sick people.
4: The president at the NATO summit saying he believes the ceasefire is over. He did leave room for more talks with Iran, but not before ordering new military strikes.
5: U.S. Central Command says it attacked 80 targets throughout Iran, including command and control structures, as well as targeting Iranian forces operating in small ships near the Strait of Hormuz. Overnight, Iran launched their own counterstrikes at targets in Kuwait and Bahrain.
4: Fox's Mark Meredith in Turkey. A New York City skyscraper, stable for now, but suffered serious structural damage. The city's building commissioner confirms columns were spotted buckling on Tuesday morning, leading to the evacuation of several nearby buildings. 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
6: Nothing good can come from the combination of New York City skyscraper and buckling.
7: Yes, and the heat that they've had there.
6: Yeah.
7: Incredible.
6: Ugh.
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7: 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Good morning. I'm Laura Smith in the MNC News Center.
6: And I'm Tommy Lee. Michiana Mornings continues with this look at our top local stories.
7: A baby abducted in Marshall County was found safe in Merrillville. 45-year-old Bobby Joe Noviak faces charges of kidnapping and criminal confinement. WNDU reports the Marshall County Police were notified shortly before noon yesterday about a three-month-old being abducted in the area just east of Plymouth. A few hours later, the suspect vehicle was sighted by Merrillville Police thanks to a Flock license plate reader. Noviak surrendered without incident, and a press conference is planned for later this morning. Now, that's what is called the other side of the argument.
6: Yes, as a leader right there in Marshall County, is avidly speaking against the Flock license plate readers and says he was against them being installed in the first place.
7: But it caught this car and with the abducted baby in it.
6: Yeah, and the baby was recovered and the person was arrested.
7: Wow. So,
6: there you go. A suspect has been arrested in connection with a 4th of July weekend shooting at the Beacon Heights Apartments in South Bend. Police arrested 30-year-old Richard Spann Jr. on July 5th. He is accused of resisting law enforcement and of battery with a deadly weapon. A fight was broken up at the apartments, but the police learned of a gunshot at that location later on. Spann was seen leaving the complex in an SUV. A brief chase ensued. He was arrested soon after with a handgun and an extended magazine at a gas station on Bendix. A woman was treated at Memorial Hospital with a non-life-threatening wound.
7: Governor Mike Braun spent the week leading up to July 4th traveling around the northern part of Indiana.
8: Braun met with law enforcement, local officials, business owners, healthcare experts, and more, mostly in northeast Indiana. Along the way, the governor made a major jobs announcement in Fort Wayne, joined state police leaders to announce the holiday weekend impaired driving effort, recognized NDOT investments, and made stops in LaGrange and Steuben counties to talk about local investments. Heather Starr, MNC News.
6: The new Republican nominee for Indiana Secretary of State talked about his plans for the office. Max Ingling says that he is focused on the role.
9: Because we need to defend our elections here in the state of Indiana and make sure that we're upholding the shared conservative values with Hoosiers across the state.
6: If elected, Ingling says that he'll work with lawmakers to pass a bill to close the state's primaries, which means you'd have to choose a party affiliation when you register to vote. Ingling is set to face Libertarian Lori Shillings, Democrat Bo Bye, and likely former Indiana Mayor Greg Ballard on the November ballot.
7: Michigan lawmakers are moving forward with long-awaited dam safety reforms following the 2020 Midland Dam failures.
10: The legislation would strengthen inspection requirements, raise safety standards for high-risk dams, and require owners to prove they can afford maintenance. Bridge Michigan says lawmakers also approved millions of dollars

0: or dam repairs, and additional staffing for the state's dam safety program. The bill still requires further negotiations and votes before they can be sent to Governor Gretchen Whitmer. Brian Ford, MNC News.
1: All I can say is, damn. The Brandywine School District is asking for community input as it searches for its next superintendent.
2: Candidate interviews begin Monday at 5 p.m. with additional interviews Tuesday at the same time at the Brandywine Middle Senior High School Media Center. Residents are encouraged to attend and provide feedback on each candidate. WSBT says the search comes after former Superintendent Travis Walker left the district to lead another Michigan school. Alyssa Foster, MNC News.
3: Also from the Michigan file, officials believe the state's push to improve reading scores may need to reach beyond the early grades.
4: Educators say too many middle school students still struggle with reading, making it more difficult to succeed in every subject. So they want more teacher training, literacy coaches, and targeted intervention, even as the state expands evidence-based reading reforms, according to Bridge Michigan. New literacy requirements will begin phasing in during the 2027-28 school year. John Zimney, MNC News.
1: Also from the Michigan file, officials believe that the... The Salvation Army of Goshen will host its second annual Back to School Bash on Wednesday, July 15th.
2: It's happening from 4 to 6:30 p.m. at the North Main Street location. The free event aims to serve up to 1,000 children with backpacks, school supplies, free haircuts, dinner, games, and family activities. Organizers encourage families to pre-register through the Salvation Army Goshen Facebook page and bring a photo ID or proof of address on the day of the event. Alyssa Foster, MNC News.
3: 95.3 MNC Trivia Night is set for Thursday, August 6th from 6 to 8 at the Mont upstairs at Monterey Mexican Bar and Grill with all-you-can-eat taco bar. All the proceeds are going to benefit Resale to the Rescue. Fantastic organization donated items to the store then are sold, and the profits go to not one, but many different outlets that take care of animals. So it's wonderful. Resale to the Rescue. It's just $20 per person to get in for the trivia night, or $150 for a team of eight. So it's all such a good deal. Mm-hmm. I mean, you get the taco bar, you get to be with other friends and listeners. You know that the money's going to the animals. And then also, we just have fun. We have a blast. We did it last year. It was our first one. It was so much fun. So please join us that night. It'll be great. We'll have Casey, John, and I will be doing the questions, and you'll be doing the answering. And also there's a silent auction. It's a wonderful evening. Please come August 6th from 6 to 8 at the Mont. And all you have to do is visit our website, which is 953mnc.com, to find out how to register for it, or just text the word trivia to 45364. Come on out.
1: Brittany asked us about an hour ago what food we could just eat and eat and eat for an eating contest. And I mentioned ham. But you know what? I think tacos from Monterey Mexican Bar and Grill might be on that list because they're so good.
3: Sure. So good.
1: Time to announce the answer and the winner for this morning's news quiz. All you have to do with it is answer a question based on this morning's news. And the question for today was, an investigation into a restaurant fire this past weekend in Roseland is looking into the possibility that something specific might have been the cause. What do they suspect? The key there was... this past weekend.
3: Yes, but also you have to tell the funny one that you read.
1: Yes, the answer is fireworks. Somebody answered fire was the cause of the fire. I have a feeling she forgot to type the word works at the end of that. But
3: she was rushing.
1: Yeah, she was.
3: Or driving or something.
1: As we all do, yeah. Congrats to Ethan from Napanee. Ethan is headed to the 4-H fair because he has won that family four-pack of tickets to the Elkhart County 4-H Fair. Good job, Ethan, and good job, everybody, and even good job to the person who texted fire. We will play the news quiz again tomorrow with an all-new question at 8:25 here on MNC.
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1: Well, on the roads, things are calming down on the bypass, which is good news. Actually, it's starting to calm down pretty much all across the board. Still seeing some slowdowns at Ironwood in Ireland, but that's typical. I think that intersection was installed with delays. But right now, we're looking pretty good. There is construction that you're going to want to keep in mind today. And now you'll hear about it.
6: There's a full closure on Haney between Hermosa Place and Rush Street for water and sewer work. Detour with Fellows, Indiana, and Rush. 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And East Victoria Street is closed at an address in the 1300 block for a water main repair. Detour with Clyde, Altgeld, and Twickenham. 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
5: Now, from the Glass Doctor of Indiana Weather Center, here's your Storm Alert weather forecast.
7: Partly to mostly sunny skies today, warm temperatures as well, so we end up around 86 this afternoon. Overnight tonight, we're still looking at quiet conditions. Clear skies, we drop down to 68. And then for Thursday, partly sunny, chance of showers and thunderstorms, high temperatures up around 85. I'm WSBT 22 Chief Meteorologist Carrie Pujol.
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3: A new Indiana law expands cooperation between state, local, and federal officials on immigration enforcement. Indiana Attorney General Todd Rokita says that the new Fairness Act gives gives the state new tools to investigate employers that knowingly hire undocumented workers.
10: Indiana's new Fairness Act gives the state authority to investigate businesses accused of knowingly hiring undocumented workers. Supporters say it targets illegal employment, while opponents, including immigrant advocacy groups and some civil rights organizations, argue tougher enforcement could discourage people from reporting crimes or cooperating with police. Indiana Attorney General Todd Rokita says it's necessary for the state to take action on illegal immigration.
11: Illegal immigration is no longer just a federal issue. Indiana can and should provide some enforcement, again, because here in Indiana, we put WHO citizens above illegal aliens.
10: The law creates penalties for employers that knowingly hire undocumented workers, while businesses that use the federal E-Verify system or another approved work authorization verification program may qualify for a legal safe harbor. Republican State Representative Jake Teschke of North Liberty explains the measure is meant to support legal immigration while improving coordination among all levels of government.
12: This legislation is really built on a pretty simple principle, and that is that Indiana welcomes legal immigrants, but we are going to also expect that our laws be followed. The bill strengthens cooperation between state and local and federal officials.
10: The new law is part of Indiana's latest package of legislation, which went into effect on July 1st.
1: That is Joe Ullery reporting. On the way in 2 minutes, we'll look at your top trending stories and your forecast. 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
1: MNC News Time is 8:47. A new nationwide initiative aimed at expanding business ownership for military veterans will be announced later this morning in Fort Wayne. Indiana Senator Jim Banks, Veterans Affairs Secretary Doug Collins, and executives from Steak and Shake will debut the partnership at a restaurant on Coldwater Road. The initiative will focus on creating new entrepreneurship and economic opportunities for veterans through Steak and Shake's franchise partner program.
2: Anything we can do to help out veterans, I'm all in.
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2: Starting next year, changes are coming to health coverage for thousands of Hoosiers.
3: The state on Monday announced new implementation details for Healthy Indiana Plan work requirements. Beginning January 1st of 2027, able-bodied members ages 19 to 64 must complete 80 hours a month of work, job training, or community service to keep their benefits. Governor Mike Braun says the move reinforces personal responsibility and long-term independence. State health officials will begin hosting regional town halls this summer to help members prepare. Jeanette Cruz, Network Indiana.
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2: The roads are calming down. Not a whole lot to talk about. Toll road bypass both looking pretty good. Some construction will be in your way today.
4: County Road 35 east of Goshen is closed for the foreseeable future after recent heavy rains opened a large sinkhole across the roadway near Clinton Frame Church. Officials say it's completely impassable. East 12th Street in Mishawaka has eastbound traffic shut down from Laurel to Campbell for the reconstruction project. Barricades and signs are in place. And watch for a closure in the 500 block of St. Vincent Street from Lawrence Street to Hill Street due to sewer work. Detour using Hill. If you see a crash or a backup, call or text us at 574-2595-953.
0: Now, from the Glass Doctor of Indiana Weather Center, here's your Storm Alert weather forecast.
5: Partly to mostly sunny skies today, warm temperatures as well, as we end up around 86 this afternoon. Overnight tonight, we're still looking at quiet conditions. Clear skies, we drop down to 68. And then for Thursday, partly sunny, chance of showers and thunderstorms, high temperatures up around 85. I'm WSBT 22 Chief Meteorologist Carrie Pujol.
2: Thank you, Carrie. Warming up quick this morning. We're sitting at 74 degrees, and Josh Williams says, yay, sports ball.
6: Thanks, Tommy. Boy, we had a great day yesterday of FIFA World Cup action. Argentina, Egypt, this one came down to the wire. The Egyptians took the defending champions to a 2-0 lead, but Argentina, they mounted a dramatic late comeback, scoring 3 times in the final minutes to win 3-2. So Argentina, they're advancing on to the quarterfinals. Switzerland and Colombia, this one, it was a defensive battle for the first 90 minutes. Even in the extra time, not much there. It went to a penalty shootout where Switzerland would hold its nerve and win in the penalty shootout 4-3. So they're going to advance on to the quarterfinals to take on Argentina. Now, what's looking ahead? Tomorrow, you'll have France versus Morocco in the quarterfinals at 4 o'clock. Then on Friday, it's Spain and Belgium at 3 o'clock. And then on Saturday, 2 more games. You got Norway versus England at 5 and Argentina versus Switzerland at 9 o'clock. We'll see you folks back later on for another look at sports.
2: I'm happy for the fans of Switzerland. 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
1: The University of Notre Dame is investing in the region's arts community ahead of its first ever Notre Dame Arts Biennial, or biennial. The university announced grants for 16 regional community partners as it prepares for the six-month festival, which is going to be running from January through June of 2027. The biennial will feature theater premieres, dance and music festivals, visual art and architecture exhibits, multimedia installations, arts education programs, and international collaborations.
2: They always do really well with the arts at the university.
1: Yeah, wonderful.
2: All right, an iconic 1940s American film, excuse me, is heading back to theaters.
12: It's been 85 years since Citizen Kane lit up the silver screen, and now it's coming back.
13: I can remember absolutely everything, young man. That's my curse. That's one of the greatest curses ever inflicted on the human race, memory.
12: The movie, now revered as one of the greatest films in history, is showing today and Wednesday at select theaters, part of Fathom Entertainment's Big Screen Classics series.
14: There's only one person in the world to decide what I'm going to do, and that's me.
12: When it was released in 1941, the film, starring Orson Welles, was a box office failure, even while being nominated for 9 Academy Awards. It now consistently ranks at the top of film critics' lists.
15: Rosebud.
12: Tanya J. Powers, Fox News.
2: I'm loath to admit, and I love classic films. You know this about me. Mm-hmm. If it came out in the 30s, 40s, and 50s, chances are I'm a big fan of it.
1: Yes.
2: I've never been a huge fan of Citizen Kane. It's brilliantly shot. It's got some amazing cinematography. Never been that impressed with the storyline or the acting.
1: Well, and I trust you because you're a great story writer yourself, written many novels. But yeah, I haven't seen Citizen Kane, and I haven't had a corn dog while eating it.
2: All right, well, I have to take care of both of those. And 30 years ago, country music singer Garth Brooks started what would become the largest concert tour on the planet. And now he's bringing it all back.
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17: Brooks will be performing at Gainbridge Fieldhouse in downtown Indianapolis August 21st and 22nd for part of what he calls his Blame It All on My Roots tour. Tickets go on sale Friday, July 17th at 10 a.m., and all the tickets are priced at $154. Brooks says he's doing this to honor the Drum Pod tour, which started in 1996, and he wants the audience to experience an intimacy that they can't get at other concerts. John Herrick, Network Indiana.
1: 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It's 8:56.
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2: Yeah, the roads have become boring, which is nice. We like that. We like boring roads around here. Not a whole lot to talk about. Weather-wise, though, we're looking for, I regret to inform you, lots of sunshine and a light breeze today and a high of 86. I know, but we'll get through it somehow. We'll soldier through. Chance of rain for tomorrow and for Friday. With highs between 80 and 85 degrees. Right now we're sitting at 74 degrees. Laura, what did we learn today? Well, among the things we learned, there is a corn dog song.
21: Yes.
2: Which is great.
21: By the Rubber Band.
2: By Ryan Shoup and the Rubber Band. It's on their Last Man Standing album. And we've also learned Laura has never eaten a corn dog.
21: Right.
2: We've learned that if we want to keep Brittany busy, we just need to give her a whole bunch of pizza rolls. Which you've also never had.
21: Right.
2: We've learned I don't really care for Citizen Kane, although I do appreciate its cinematography. And we've learned that usually it's around 3 days into a morning show before my voice starts to go out for some reason.
21: So, well, you better hang around because you've got a lot more where that came from.
2: I do. It's an educational Wednesday morning. Thank you all so much for joining us here on Michiana Mornings.
22: Corn dogs, they are so good to me.
21: I mean, the lyrics are riveting.
22: They are so good to me.
2: This song's going to stick with me today. Like a corn dog would.
21: You're welcome.
22: Good when they're fresh, good when they're old. Corn dogs, they are so good to me. Here we go.
21: Oh, my gosh. Thank you.
2: We'll talk to you again tomorrow. We'll talk to you again tomorrow morning on Michiana Mornings on MNC.
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24: This is a Fox News alert. The fighting has resumed between the U.S. and Iran. I'm Chris Foster, and now President Trump says he thinks a ceasefire is over after Iran attacks tankers in the Strait of Hormuz and the U.S. strikes Iran in response.
25: I don't want to deal with them anymore. They're scum. You know what scum is? They're scum. They're sick people. They're led by sick people. And they're vicious, violent people. And if they had a nuclear weapon, they'd use it.
24: Fox's Mike Tobin.
26: The U.S. response has increased intensity. 8 times as many targets were hit compared to the last time the U.S. responded to Iran firing on ships in the strait. CENTCOM says the strikes included defense systems, command and control networks, coastal radar sites and anti-ship capabilities, and some 60 Revolutionary Guard small boats.
24: Iran then targeted U.S. military sites in the Gulf. The president's meeting now at the NATO summit in Turkey with Ukraine's President Zelensky. The Trump administration announces a major investigation, it says, of fraudulent work visas obtained through schemes involving employers and brokers submitting bogus applications. Labor Department Inspector General Anthony Desposito on Fox Business.
27: We've already started to issue dozens of subpoenas. We are going to make sure that we track down every lead. We have whistleblowers talking about some of the biggest companies like Cognizant.
24: It's a tech company found guilty already of discrimination by abusing the visa program to bring in cheaper workers. Some evacuations are lifted in New York City near a high-rise building with buckling support columns.
28: New York City Department of Buildings Commissioner Ahmed Tegani says measures taken to temporarily stabilize it seem to be working.
29: Emergency struts or jacks are in place to hold up and stabilize where the weak points are, but they are also installing new steel as another emergency intervention, which is creating stability.
28: A third-party engineer has also been brought in. The 1970s-era building, which was the former headquarters of Pfizer, is being converted into luxury apartments.
24: Fox's Tanya J. Powers in New York. 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
3: 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Heroes like United States Navy Chief Shannon Kent. Kent was killed in a suicide bombing, leaving behind her husband, Joseph, their 2 kids. Tunnel to Towers honored her sacrifice and paid off the family mortgage, giving them security forever. 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
2: Among our top stories, a restaurant in Roseland is closed after a fire that investigators say may have been started with fireworks.
5: Clay fire crews responded to the American Pancake House on North Dixie Highway just before midnight Saturday. Firefighters say the flames started outside the building and spread inside. Fireworks were found in the parking lot, and officials are reviewing surveillance video as they investigate what happened. The restaurant's owners say they are working with their insurance company on repairs and expect to be closed for at least 3 weeks. Victor Garcia, MNC News.
2: And the Portage Township Trustee is investigating growing complaints from residents at Jefferson Apartments on South Bend's east side.
6: Tenants report serious maintenance issues, including wastewater backing up through sinks, while claiming there's no staff on site, and calls for help have gone unanswered. According to WSBT, the township says it's also looking into allegations that residents have faced threats of retaliation after posting complaints on social media. Brian Ford, MNC News.
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4: Now, from the Glass Doctor of Indiana Weather Center, here's your Storm Alert weather forecast.
8: Partly to mostly sunny skies today, warm temperatures as well, as we end up around 86 this afternoon. Overnight tonight, we're still looking at quiet conditions. Clear skies will drop down to 68. And then for Thursday, partly sunny, chance of showers and thunderstorms, high temperatures up around 85. I'm WSBT 22 Chief Meteorologist Carrie Pujol.
9: Right now, it's 75 degrees.
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11: 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We'll talk about the latest strikes on Iran and much more Wednesday, 3 to 6 on MNC.

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1: Glenn Beck is on!
2: Back in the saddle, literally at the Mountain West. Welcome to the Glenn Beck Program. We're glad that you're here. Army Dillon is joining us. She is the DOJ's Assistant Attorney General for Civil Rights. And she is on her way to Michigan. The DOJ is sending election monitors to the battleground state of Michigan ahead of its August primary. What do they think they're going to find in Michigan? They're not happy about it in Michigan. We'll talk to her in 60 seconds. First, when something goes wrong, it is really amazing how quickly communication becomes the most important thing in your life. 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Welcome to the program, Harmeet Dillon. How are you, Harmeet?
3: I'm great. Always happy to be with you.
2: This is not popular in Michigan. Can you tell us what you're planning on doing, what the DOJ is doing now, and why?
3: Well, I'm going to push back a little bit. It's actually really popular with a lot of people in Michigan, including many legislators who actually reached out and specifically asked us to do this, because Michigan, like some other battleground states, has been rife with irregularities in recent election cycles. Both Republicans and Democrats have sent election monitors in the past to all these battleground states. And so some of the issues that we're going to look for in four jurisdictions where we're sending these election monitors, Detroit, East Lansing, Lansing, and Hamtramck include, and I may have mispronounced that last one, include language issues. There's been no assessment by the DOJ in two of these jurisdictions that have high Hispanic populations as to whether they're complying with federal law relating to ballot access. There have been extremely long lines in the recent election in one of these jurisdictions that has a university on the campus in Detroit, I believe. And there's an admitted glitch in the poll book loading in the other one. So these are all based on actual irregularities that we've seen in prior elections. Now, when you look at how the Biden administration handled some of these hot spots, and I'm just talking about the primary, not the general, we're going to have a way expanded program in the general election. In prior election cycles in 2022, the person sitting in this chair in the Biden DOJ sent nine election monitors in 2022 and sent 27 in 2024. So this is not unusual. This is something DOJ does regularly. People are just upset that Republicans are taking the integrity of our elections seriously at the DOJ level for a change. That is new, and they better get used to it.
2: Good. The news broke overnight that DOJ is sending letters warning election officials, I'm quoting, in all 50 states in the District of Columbia, they will face criminal prosecution over non-citizen voting. The letter signed by Assistant Attorney General Harmeet Dillon gives states 5 days to explain how they will comply with federal voter eligibility laws and how they will maintain clean voter lists. Non-citizen voting in federal elections is extremely rare, but Trump and his administration have falsely portrayed it as a widespread issue.
3: Well, so first of all, the word left out when that hysterical commentary from the left is knowingly. So if a state election official knowingly refuses to remove non-citizens from the voter rolls, that's illegal. That is a crime under our laws. And someone who does that and conspires to do that can be prosecuted. So I'm simply informing top election officials around the country, and it includes Puerto Rico and Virgin Islands, that this is their duty. Now, a third of the states have voluntarily complied with us, and we thank them for their cooperation. And in that effort, we have found hundreds of thousands of dead people on voter rolls, and we have found tens of thousands of names of suspected non-citizens that we are now digging into through our, immigration files to see whether they're appropriately on the rolls or not. In recent weeks, months, and even the last year and a half, we prosecuted numerous people at the Department of Justice for voting while not citizens of the United States. And it's indisputable, based on evidence that I've seen, that there are tens of thousands of non-citizens at a minimum on the voter rolls in just the ones that we've examined. And keep in mind, two-thirds of the states are fighting us in getting access to their up-to-date voter rolls, but we're using, you know, other means to look at some of these. And so I think that's very concerning, Glenn. Your vote and my vote is very important and precious to us. And even if one or two people are canceling out our votes, that's a problem for me. That's a problem for you as a citizen, and it's a problem for the United States. So I think it's very important that people know this. And the other thing is, what we've learned is that many of legal residents of the United States, green card holders, for example, are not aware that they're not entitled to vote in our elections. So, you know, this is educational as well. It's the duty of the states to not register those people and to inform them. And they're not doing that. I can tell you, as a 25-year California resident, you just check a box to say you're a citizen. What if you don't speak English that well, or you don't understand the distinction between citizenship and that green card you have that is a legal status? You'd be checking that box, and indeed thousands of people do that. And then they vote, and then they're, you know, making themselves criminals and also subject to deportation. We don't want that for law-abiding people. So I think this is simply good hygiene of our voter rolls, and I think it is unfortunately necessary that we remind people of their duties. I know they're clutching their pearls, they're really upset, but if they're following the law, they have nothing to worry about.
4: You did this during the 2024 election. I mean, you had monitors everywhere. You personally were overseeing a lot of it. And I think
3: yes,
4: that's one of the reasons why we had such, you know, a clean role in some places. What did you learn from that? And how is this different at all?
3: So
4: the election?
3: So what's different here is, so in the prior times I've done it, I've certainly done it for decades. I've been a Republican election monitor and lawyer over the years. And in 2024, November, I was in charge of the Arizona operation, and we had dozens of volunteers there. The Democrats had their own operation, their own war room, and dozens and maybe hundreds of volunteers on their side. And so we send our credentialed, in the case of a political party, you send a credentialed person. There's a process. You get to look at what's going on there. And in Arizona's case, for example, there were indeed irregularities, and there were misprints, and there was a wrong size paper in 2022. And, you know, thousands of people were turned away from the ballots in Maricopa County. There were problems in Apache County. So that's one of the reasons why we're sending federal election monitors to Apache County this time around. Native Americans were not allowed to vote because of just complete incompetence on the part of county officials at that time. And so what's different about the DOJ is we have a right to do this under federal law, so we don't have to ask for permission. We're going to go in and we're going to observe, just like, by the way, decades of lawyers at the Civil Rights Division have done in both Republican and Democrat administrations, and no one squawked about it the way that they are today. And it's a good thing when the federal government is there to ensure that the law is enforced. I think it makes everyone feel more confident. And, you know, while we're just doing it for six states and nine jurisdictions in the upcoming primaries, you know, most of the primaries have already occurred, you can look for a much more expanded presence on the ground of federal election monitors in the 2026 election, because I want every citizen who votes on both sides to feel confident in the outcome of those elections. Now, monitors alone are not going to help us do that. There's no federal monitor that's going to fix California's wacky ways and delays that they count votes, which is worse than almost every third world country. But at a minimum, we can ensure that there are eyes and ears there from the feds, and we can then, you know, take action swiftly and step in. Now, this is not a substitute for private election monitoring. The parties are going to do that. I know that there are going to be congressional monitors going from, you know, I assume both parties. This is our sacred right and duty. It's part of the First Amendment to be able to observe what's happening as we cast our votes and ballots. And that was frustrated in 2020, as you know. Again, I was a lawyer who was with the campaigns at that time. And our colleagues were prevented from witnessing exactly what was going on in Detroit, one of the places I'm sending election monitors in the upcoming weeks, in Pennsylvania and Philadelphia specifically. And so people don't know whether they can trust the outcomes of those elections when there's cardboard taped over the counting areas, when there's mysterious right. incidents and occurrences that nobody bothers to explain, when people are taking thumb drives and moving them around and there's no valid explanation and witness to that. So I want to put a stop to all that chatter on both sides by having a very transparent process.
4: So I talked to the first assistant U.S. attorney in, I think, Central California. And he was talking to us about, you know, doing an investigation and saying, hey, we're just looking for any evidence. And if anybody has anything, they want to come forward and tell us about it. And he wasn't saying that there was corruption at the time. Do we have any updates on California? Have you found anything? Is it look clean? What's the story there?
3: I think you're referring to my dear friend and colleague, Bill Asaley, who's running the Los Angeles yes. Office and Investigations. And I'm not able to comment on what has been found at this time. We don't comment on the fruits of ongoing investigations, but I can promise you that whatever has been found so far isn't the end of it. And so absolutely people should come forward if they've witnessed, for example, just in Los Angeles, I was with Bill just a few weeks ago where we announced the indictment and later guilty plea of a woman who signed up untold dozens or hundreds of, I'm sure hundreds actually, of homeless people on Skid Row illegally because not that they're not entitled to vote, but she paid them to register to vote. That's illegal. She paid them for signatures on signature petitions. That's illegal. And she gave them her former home address to use as their voter registration address. All illegal, illegal, illegal. And we caught this one woman doing it thanks to independent journalists. And I'm sure that this is a much bigger problem. So we'd like to catch all of that fraud. And we'd like to put a stop to it wherever it's occurring in the United States. By the way, whether it's being done by anybody of any party, it is intolerable and it needs to stop.
4: Right. And how bad is the punishment?
3: We'll see. Sentencing hasn't occurred in that case. She is pleading guilty. So I think we'll see. But, I think it all depends on how many predicate acts you can prove and how long it's been going on, who else is involved. People don't do this in a vacuum. There's money to be made. There's big money in states like California that have signature petitions. Michigan is another one. There's big money to be had in circulating these petitions. And there's fraud in petition circulation. And it occurs at the highest level and at the lowest level. And so catching the people who are shelling out the money would be the big prize here. And so we're definitely looking to follow those threads.
4: Harmeet, always good to have you on. Thank you so much. God bless you.
3: Thank you, Glenn.
4: Keep up the good work. You bet. Bye-bye. Harmeet Dillon, DOJ's Assistant Attorney General. She is on top of civil rights. All right, we're going to take a quick break. I want to tie something in that I saw at the Smithsonian. We've been here before. This is not new. We've been here before, and I want to share something when we come back here in just a minute. First, let me tell you about the Byrna Launcher. When our founding fathers, enshrined the keeping and bearing arms into the Constitution, they understood the hard truth. Sometimes to defend yourself and your family and your freedom, blood has to be spilled, and that's why I firmly believe in the Second Amendment. It's why I carry guns. It's why I have guns. But what about the times where blood doesn't need to be spilled, when the threat is real, but you don't want to cross that line of taking a life? Or how about what happens if you live in California and you can't have a gun? New York City, you can't have a gun. This is why I also carry a Byrna launcher, depending on where I am. If I'm out in the ranch, I'm carrying a gun because snakes, I'm going to blow their head off. The Byrna launcher, the snakes are different in New York, and I need something powerful enough to stop that snake in its tracks without leaving a body on the ground. defending yourself is not always about lethal force. Sometimes about having a tool that gives you the control in the moment without the regret that follows. Founders gave us the right to bear arms. Byrna gives us the option to defend ourselves responsibly in the moments where taking a life is not necessary, but action really is. 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
4: I spoke to the president over the last weekend, and he said that he was he had just seen the special Golden Door, and he said everybody has to see this. 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It's the Golden Door from Ellis Island to the White House. 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Now, I want to take you to something that Delia Ramirez, she's a congresswoman. This is what she posted. She just posted, ICE fatally shot a man in Texas. Listen carefully to this. ICE fatally shot a man in Texas. His son reportedly witnessed the death. The greatest threat to our safety is DHS, CBP, and ICE as they continue to violently attack our neighbors and trample the rights of our residents. Enough is enough. We must melt ICE Act and dismantle DHS. The greatest threat to our safety? Really? Now, go back and what I just said. How did this happen? What just happened? Because it sounds like the way she writes this, an ICE agent targeted a U.S. citizen, that's what she meant by resident, right, and shot him in cold blood in front of his son for no reason. This is why you always have to go to the original source, because people are taking her tweet and they are now saying, see, another senseless killing by ICE. But here's what actually happened, okay? July 7, 2026, approximately 6:50 a.m. Central Time, ICE law enforcement attempted to conduct a vehicle stop as part of a targeted enforcement operation to arrest an illegal alien. The driver of the vehicle, Lorenzo Aguilera, an illegal alien from Mexico, attempted to evade arrest. From information that we're receiving, he rammed an ICE law enforcement vehicle, refused to follow multiple verbal commands, and then weaponized his vehicle in an attempt to run an ICE law enforcement officer over, resulting in the officer firing his weapon in self-defense. The driver was struck. The emergency services immediately contacted. Driver was transported to the hospital and passed away from his injuries. DHS OIG is now leading an investigation into the agent-involved shooting. FBI Houston is leading an investigation into the potential assault on a federal law enforcement officer. This is a developing situation. Update the public when more information is available. Well, now that's a different story entirely, isn't it? Because in this version, the illegal alien tried to run over one of our agents who had to fire in self-defense. But depending on where you read this story, you'll have a totally different idea of what happened. That's how split we are as a country. Half of the country is calling ICE evil, and the other half is supporting them. Why? Well, I don't know which one is true. I suspect the ICE version is true, but you have an independent investigation going on to tell us which one is true. And by the way, I can guarantee you there was a vest cam. So which one do you think it is? The ICE agent pulled this guy over and then innocently shot him in front of his son. Oh, my gosh. Do you remember the musical Hamilton? Oh, I hate this thing. Anyway, it was a smash hit. Liberals all loved it. He became their favorite founding father. He's one of my least favorite founding fathers. But you know what? Let me just point out something. The Broadway cast of Hamilton lectured Mike Pence from the stage about how scared they were about, I don't know, diversity or something. I'm sure the actors don't agree with immigration ideas from Trump, but ironically, Hamilton makes Trump look like a liberal on this. They're in the show Hamilton, and they're talking about how horrible Trump is on immigration. Well, again, it depends on whether you get your information from stage actors or actual history. Listen to this. This is from the special that airs tonight on YouTube, The Golden Door. Listen.
6: And from this same harbor, America imported men like Alexander Hamilton. He was an orphan from the Caribbean islands. Hamilton arrived after his mother died from tropical fever. He was poor, unknown, and born in a British colony. But he would go on to become one of the architects of the American Republic itself. Today, Hamilton is celebrated as an immigration icon. But Hamilton's actual views on immigration were far more complicated than the modern audience might expect. As America grew, Hamilton became increasingly concerned about what happened when immigration outpaced assimilation.
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1: Fox News, I'm Therese Crowley. President Trump at the NATO summit on the ceasefire with Iran.
2: I think it's over.
1: After Iran fired on commercial ships during the supposed pause for the Ayatollah's funeral.
2: These are evil, sick people, and we have to rid their cancer. And you know what you do? You got to cut out cancer early.
1: After CENTCOM's 80 airstrikes, President Trump warns he's going to hit him again harder tonight. Maine Senate Democrat candidate Graham Plattner in a power play after a credible rape allegation prompted the party to pull support. Reportedly, he wants to pick the next candidate before dropping out. And Republican five-term Senator Susan Collins surges ahead. Accused Charlie Kirk assassin Tyler Robinson facing video evidence of him at the scene as the defense tries to refute DNA evidence at his Provo, Utah probable cause hearing day three. America is listening to Fox News.
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4: Partly to mostly sunny skies today, warm temperatures as well, as we end up around 86 this afternoon. Overnight tonight, we're still looking at quiet conditions. Clear skies, we drop down to 68. And then for Thursday, partly sunny, chance of showers and thunderstorms, high temperatures up around 85. I'm WSBT 22 Chief Meteorologist Carrie Pujo.
5: Right now, it's 77 degrees.

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3: Yesterday, I was in the airport and I'm getting ready to go home, and the Speaker of the House passes by me with more Secret Service than I've seen on really anybody besides the president. It was ridiculous amounts of Secret Service, but I imagine he's under threat. And then he hops onto a Gulfstream, and I thought, where does the Speaker of the House get that Gulfstream from? That's an interesting, it's an interesting plane to get on. But I didn't get a chance to talk to him. I've never talked to Mike Johnson, strangely. We've invited him on the show a million times, strangely, and he has never come on. But whatever, he's busy on his Gulfstream, I'm sure. There has been a radical demand by members of Congress, and it's a very dangerous one, really, really dangerous. And it got them, branded as wreckers and anti-American. And they were sent home early, like a bunch of kids that wouldn't sit still. Here's what they wanted. They wanted you to prove that you were a citizen before you register to vote. OK, show an ID before you cast a ballot. You know, that's the whole revolution. That is the thing. I mean, that's the thing. They want you to believe that the people asking for that are a threat to the republic, not the people who are not showing a voter ID to vote. Okay. You show a card when you buy cold medicine. You show your card. Well, I don't think Mike Johnson did when he got onto the Gulfstream, but he showed his card. You know, you have to show a card when you board a plane. When you open a bank account to pick up a package the government itself is holding for you. But you ask a man to show, an ID before he chooses who's president, and suddenly you're the extremist. Suddenly you're the danger. I got to tell you, this is so ridiculous. I was in Washington, D.C., and I went to several museums, and I found a few items that I thought were important. In fact, I took a picture of this. I'll have to send it to Ricky so she can post it online. I took a picture of two different ballot boxes. They were from the 1800s and they were made of glass, like hand blown glass. And the reason why they were made of glass is because nobody trusted the people taking the ballots. I want to put it in the ballot box myself, and I want to make sure there's not some mechanism that separates my ballot from the other. I want to make sure I see mine go in. And then when you're counting, I want to see you take the lid off, and I want to see your hand go in and pick up the same ballots that I know I put in. Okay, this is from the 1800s. We've never trusted, nor should you ever trust, people when it comes to power. So a couple of weeks ago, small group of the House decide they want to, they want this Save America Act, proof of citizenship to register, photo ID to vote. It's passed the chamber already more than once, and every time it sails across the Capitol, dies in a drawer in the Senate. So a dozen or so members did something that almost nobody in the building has stomach for anymore. They stopped the machine. No, we're not going to grease the rules and let the floor run its pleasant little schedule while the one thing that everybody wants sits untouched. No, no. And the Speaker's answer, this is before he got on the Gulfstream, which I'm still trying to explain. Where does the Speaker of the House get the money for the Gulfstream? It's weird. Maybe the government is paying for the Gulfstream. I don't know, but it seems excessive for one guy on a Gulfstream. But anyway, he had to send everybody home, for the 4th. Here's the thing I want you to really take away from this, because this is what it either dies or it gets done. The people that, gummed up the works, they didn't go quiet. A man who blocks the vote and then spends his recess apologizing for the inconvenience, then it's just theater. A man who blocks the vote and then stands in his own district and says out loud, "I did it and I'll do it again," until it reaches the president's desk. That man has leverage. That man is the reason this moves at all. Okay, so here's how this is supposed to work. Not through the front door, because the front door needs 60 votes and the other side will never give it 60. So the plan is reconciliation, the budget process, where you only need a simple majority. 51, no filibuster to climb. To get there, you have to strip it down to the bone. Citizenship and ID. I'm okay with that. Drop all the extra riders, make it so clean that no Republican who has ever said the words election integrity into a camera can find any place to hide. You want to vote no? Great, vote no. Do it in the daylight and explain to the people back home why this bridge was just a bridge too far for you. It won't be easy. Never is. The Senate parliamentarian already has, you know, looked at the bigger version of this and said, it doesn't belong in a budget bill. Okay, fine. Whatever. Keep fighting. Keep fighting. The leader over there doesn't want to touch the filibuster and doesn't, you know, just doesn't want any of this, okay? None of it is a reason to fold. It is a map of exactly where the spine has to hold. And it comes back to a few people, the ones who will constantly take the arrows. Because leadership doesn't discover courage on its own. It gets dragged toward it by the people willing to be called names. You have called me, people have called me names, oh my gosh, for so long. I hear these people on the, you know, in Congress on the left say, oh, we're getting called names. We're getting called names. Stand in line, you rookie. We're getting death threats. Really? Are you now? You know, my family, you know, my children, I apologize to my children. I don't know how many times on 4th of July, because we were walking in, we wanted to stay together as a family and we had to have security on us. And at one point we had to duck into a gift shop because we had people who were following us. We would stop and turn around. They would stop, turn around. They were following us. Didn't know if they were hostile or not. Had no idea. We were just constantly, as a family, it felt under attack. We couldn't just be a family. And we're in this gift shop and we're standing in the corner of this gift shop, buried back in the corner where nobody could see us from the outside or from the door. Until we had the D.C. police arrive, and the D.C. police, there were like six of them came, who then had to escort the family to a vehicle so we could get out of there. It was awful. It was absolutely awful. And I can't tell you, I apologize to my children over and over again. I'm like, I'm sorry, guys. I'm sorry. I'm sorry. I'm sorry. I'm sorry. And my son looked at me. He said, Dad, we don't know life without this. We've grown up with this. Going someplace with you, it's what we expect. Don't worry about it. That's not right. It's just not right. I am not complaining about it. I know that it comes with the job. But for anybody who thinks that, you know, they're on the left and all of a sudden they're getting heat, look at the people that you have. Look at the people who have shot people on my side. Look at the number of attempts on people's lives. I've lost friends. So please give it a rest. Some of us have lived with this for 25 years and know our lives, our fortunes, and our sacred honor is not just something written down on a piece of paper. But every inch of movement that you're going to see on securing the vote will come from people who have decided the insult and the hassle is worth it. And when it gets done, it will not be because the speaker had a clever week. It'll be because of a small number of people refused to let the building run smoothly over the top of a promise they made to you. I'm really done. I'm genuinely done being lectured about who the radicals are. Really? Really? You used to at least have a very small veneer, a very thin veneer of, we love the Constitution and the founders and we support all of these things. You're now democratic socialists who actually have people talking about the destruction of the country. You had Elizabeth Warren this week with somebody in Iran chanting death to America. Please, I get it. I know exactly who the radicals are, okay? I know exactly who they are. So, please, I'm done. You watch who's winning their primaries. You watch the socialists, the actual self-described, seize the thing socialist, climbing the ladder, sweeping the races towards the controls of a national party while the old guard stands there and refuses to say anything out loud. That's not a fringe anymore. That's a wing with the hand on the wheel. And in that same country, at the same moment, we're told the fanatics, the truly frightening people, are the ones who want to make sure that the person voting is who they say he is. No, no. I say return the glass boxes. I want to see the ballot box clearly. And that's not extremism. That's the oldest, plainest form of trust there is. And I'll accept the outcome. If America decides they want to go socialist and it's a fair count, what am I going to do about it? What am I going to do about it? I'll fight and fight and fight, but I'm not going to cheat. If that's what the American people say they want, well, I'll continue to fight, but that's what they actually said. If you take this away, you don't have a democracy. You have something that no one has any reason to believe. The people who stand in the doorway right now, blocking all of this crap in Washington, until you get this done, they're going to pay a high price. You're going to pay a high price. But isn't the high price worth it? I mean, geez, look at the blood and everything that has been spilled for this. And this is the price at this time that we have to pay. Hold the line. Finish the things that we start. This one can get done. It can get done, but it won't get done if we say, I'm too tired. I don't want to fight this anymore. It's never going to get done. Once you say it's never going to get done, you know, the biggest fear I have is that Americans tire out and they say, I'm just tired of fighting. I just don't want to fight anymore. I just don't want to make this case anymore. It's never going to get done. Once you believe the Republic is over, the Republic is over. Once you believe that we will not have transparency in our elections, we won't have transparency in our elections. The entire thing is built on faith. Do not lose hope and do not lose faith. I personally think we're winning. I personally think there are so many good things that are happening. And I don't think I know the half of it. I've never seen my fellow countrymen, a group of people, get it as much as they get it right now, who are actually in positions of power. They know what they're fighting. I don't have to go. I remember when I was traveling with the president before the election of 2024. And I would ask him all the time, do you understand this? I mean, do you really understand that, you know, China is influent? Yes. Do you understand about the Tides Foundation and what they've built over the? Yes. And I never really felt like anybody really got it. They didn't understand how deep the root. I do now. I think they get it. Not everybody, but I think enough of them get it. That gives me great hope. Do not get blackpilled. You keep standing. What Harmeet Dhillon is doing, what the DOJ is doing, what the Office of the Vice President is doing, what the DOJ is doing with China and Singham, those things are real. They're real. Have hope, real hope, because its foundation is truth. 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
3: Do we have the audio of what President Trump said yesterday at the NATO summit? 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
10: Is the ceasefire done? Is the MOU dead?
11: It's a very interesting question. To me, I think it's over. I don't want to deal with them anymore. They're scum. You know what scum is? They're scum. They're sick people. They're led by sick people. And they're vicious, violent people. And if they had a nuclear weapon, they'd use it. As far as I'm concerned, it's over. I'll speak to our negotiators. They want to negotiate. They're good people. Steve Witkoff, Jared Kushner. But they have to come back to me. As far as I'm concerned, it's just a waste of time dealing with them. They're liars. We make a deal. And they if I make a deal with him, we have a deal. And he goes out, he talks. We make a deal. Everyone's agreed. No nuclear weapon. We make a deal. They go outside, talk to the press. They say, we never even talked about it. There's something wrong with them. They're cuckoo.
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14: Expect more airstrikes in Iran. I'm Chris Foster, Fox News. President Trump says he thinks a ceasefire with Iran is now over and negotiations are a waste of time.
11: We hit them very hard last night. Very, very hard. Probably hit them hard again tonight. I'll give them a little warning. We're going to hit them hard tonight.
14: Strikes resumed after Iran went back to attacking tankers in the Strait of Hormuz and has now launched intercepted strikes aimed at U.S. bases in Bahrain and Kuwait. President at the NATO summit in Turkey also tells Ukraine's President Zelensky they'll be allowed to manufacture their own Patriot missiles for air defense against Russia.
11: We're going to give a license to you to make Patriots. That's pretty cool, right?
15: Larry.
11: This way you can't complain that we're not giving them enough. It's a make them yourself.
14: The president's leaving Turkey soon. He's back at the White House tonight. The main state Democratic Party says it's working on a fair, transparent plan to replace Graham Platner on the Senate primary ballot once he resigns over a rape accusation.
16: Maine Democrats are accusing Graham Platner's team of trying to influence the process to potentially replace him, a claim the campaign denies. One person that could succeed him is former Maine Senate President Troy Jackson. Our Revolution, a progressive group founded by Senator Bernie Sanders, is now backing Jackson as Sanders pulls his support of Platner.
14: Fox's Madeline Rivera. Day 3 of a hearing in Utah for prosecutors to present evidence against Charlie Kirk murder suspect Tyler Robinson. Fox's Grinnell Scott with some of yesterday's testimony.
17: Questioning of an investigator placed Robinson in a wooded area where the murder weapon was found and introduced video to show Robinson's alleged movements. The defense sought to establish doubt on whether DNA on evidence means with certainty that the suspect physically touched the weapon. An FBI DNA expert said there can be limitations to that evidence. The judge will determine after this week's hearing if the case proceeds to a trial.
14: Prosecutors also showed video of Robinson interacting with members of Kirk's Turning Point USA group that morning. America's listening to Fox News.
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22: Our top local story, a baby abducted in Marshall County was found safe in Merrillville. 45-year-old Bobby Joe Noviak faces charges of kidnapping and criminal confinement. The Marshall County police were notified shortly before noon yesterday about a 3-month-old being abducted in the area just east of Plymouth. A few hours later, the suspect vehicle was sighted by Merrillville police thanks to a Flock license plate reader. Noviak surrendered without incident. Crews battled a fire yesterday at a furniture shop in the 62,000 block of County Road 43 near Millersburg in Elkhart County. The first call came in just before 10:20 a.m. about a fire that had started in the building's attic, according to officials. The cause is yet to be determined. No injuries were reported. And the community of Elkhart is stepping up to help earthquake victims in Venezuela.
23: More than 50 volunteers gathered Sunday to sort donations of food, clothing, hygiene products, and other essentials. More than 250 boxes were packed for shipment through a partnership with a Venezuelan nonprofit based in Chicago. WSBT says the donations will travel to Miami before being sent to Venezuela, where recent earthquakes left thousands dead and caused widespread destruction. Alyssa Foster, MNC News.
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1: 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From the Glass Doctor of Indiana Weather Center, here's your storm alert weather forecast.
2: Partly to mostly sunny skies today. Warm temperatures as well, as we end up around 86 this afternoon. Overnight tonight, we're still looking at quiet conditions. Clear skies will drop down to 68. And then for Thursday, partly sunny, chance of showers and thunderstorms. High temperatures up around 85. I'm WSBT 22 Chief Meteorologist Carrie Pujol.
15: Right now, it's 79 degrees.
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0: 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Casey Hendrickson here. We'll talk about the latest strikes on Iran and much more Wednesday, 3 to 6 on MNC.
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24: Glenn Beck is on.
3: Hello, America. Welcome to the Glenn Beck Program. Yesterday, and the markets are reacting. The president said, you know, I'm done negotiating with these people. They're scum. That's his word. And they're crazy. There's something wrong with them. Yes, yes. And he's very well aware of it. And I think he is still negotiating. The way he said it, and I'll point it out here in a second. And then I want to give you some perspective. Because I went to, what was it? Not ChatGPT. I went to Grok. And I said, so Grok, have we been here before? Can you show me some? And what Grok spit out was absolutely wrong. And I'll explain here. We have not really been here before. We've been close to this. But Grok was saying, yeah, well, it's kind of like, you know, the Soviet Union. No, it's not. No, it is not. And I'll explain why here in just a second. First, let me tell you about American financing. 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Your mortgage, maybe your groceries or gas for the car. Ton of Americans out there, and you might be one of them. Interest on the debt is somewhere on that list. And when I say interest on that debt, you know, that's a credit card. And you're probably paying a lot. A lot of times you're pretty much just paying the interest and not paying down the principal at all. And that just keeps going and going and going. And it's a problem. It's a math problem. Math problems do have solutions, and I can't give you the solution for your own financial math problems, but I absolutely know who can. A salary-based consultant over at American Financing. 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They are locked and loaded and waiting for you to call and start the healing process for your own finances. I first ran into these people before the 2008 crash. And they tried to become a sponsor of mine, and I turned them down, and I said, nope, it's a family-owned business. I said, nope, I don't trust anybody who's doing any kind of loans. I said, the whole thing is going to melt down. They said, Glenn, this is why we want to be with you, because we feel the same way. This crash is coming, and nobody saw that coming. They did. And they said, and we're putting people in a position. We are not doing those crazy loans. 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
3: Okay, so we have an MOU, or apparently had, if the president is accurate here, we had an MOU. That's a memorandum of understanding that is not a treaty. That is just like, okay, we're at the table, we're negotiating. Here's our initial understanding. Let's put this down on paper and get into the details. So it's not a deal, but the president thought they were close enough. But as you listen to the president, what he said yesterday, they keep changing it, and they keep denying that they have any kind of understanding that we say we have an understanding on. And this is not unusual. All they're doing is buying time. All they're doing, these are people who believe, literally believe, in the end of the world. And they believe their end times theology teaches that they can hasten the return of the promised one. By the way, I believe, this is me, but I believe their promised one is our bad guy in our end times, okay? They believe that Jesus is going to come back when the 12th Imam returns, the Mahdi. When he returns, he's going to say, and look who I've got under, you know, behind curtain number 2, it's Jesus. And Jesus is going to come and say, yeah, by the way, Christians, you're wrong about all of this. I'm not the savior. And Muhammad is the real, savior, and Allah is God. And then he goes and enforces this, and he tries to convince Christians to, you know, believe. And when they don't believe, he then oversees their execution, which is beheading, which is very Christ-like, very, very Christ-like. So I have a feeling that the way they view the end times is the exact opposite of how we view the end time story. Okay, so I believe it's the other side of the story, if you catch my meaning here. It's not very cloaked. And they're crazy because they actually believe it. The 12ers actually believe it. And the 12ers are so crazy that the Ayatollah Khomeini, the original guy back in 1979, said no 12ers can be part of this revolution because they're too crazy. Too crazy for the guy of the 1979 revolution. And now these are the guys that are in charge and we're negotiating with. There's no way to negotiate with them. So yesterday, Trump was asked by a reporter, do we even have an MOU? And listen to his response, because I want you to listen. The way he says this, he's still negotiating. He is not saying, he's not saying we don't have one. He's saying me. So it's a little bit good cop, bad cop here. But the president is serious. I had a conversation, and I don't want to quote him on anything, but I had a conversation with him on Friday about this. And he said, believe me, Glenn, and again, I'm not quoting, but believe me, Glenn, I'm just going to keep killing them. They will come to the table because I know who they are, and I'll keep killing them until we find the reasonable ones that will actually play ball. And he knows exactly who they are. But listen to what he said yesterday.
10: Is the ceasefire done? Is the MOU dead?
11: It's a very interesting question. To me, I think it's over. I don't want to deal with them anymore. They're scum. You know what scum is? They're scum. They're sick people. They're led by sick people. And they're vicious, violent people. And if they had a nuclear weapon, they'd use it. As far as I'm concerned, it's over. I'll speak to her. Negotiators, they want to negotiate. They're good people. Steve Witkoff, Jared Kushner. But they have to come back to me. As far as I'm concerned, it's just a waste of time dealing with them. They're liars. We make a deal. And they, if I make a deal with him, we have a deal. And he goes out, he talks. We make a deal. Everyone's agreed. No nuclear weapon. We make a deal. They go outside, talk to the press. They say, we never even talked about it. There's something wrong with them. They're cuckoo.
3: Yeah, they are. I will tell you, you know, the president, if you really want to understand how he negotiates, all you have to do is read his book, Art of the Deal. And I have told you the story about him negotiating for the air rights for Trump Tower a million times. I'm not going to go through it again, but basically he was playing chicken with Tiffany's. Tiffany's owned the air rights, and he said, well, you're going to sell them to me because I'm going to build this tower. And they said, no, we're not going to sell them because we don't want that tower there. And he said, okay, well, that's fine. And he had his architect draw plans of the ugliest building the architect could possibly imagine. He said, I already own the space, so if you don't sell me the air rights, I'm going to build this. And they said, no, you won't. And he said, try me. And he left. They had to decide, is he bluffing or not? Now, I have asked the president, would you have built that building? He just smiled at me, okay, not giving me any indication. So I don't know whether he would have built it or not. I will tell you this. He's not bluffing here. He is not bluffing. You know, when you're negotiating with somebody and they say they're going to kill you, they're chanting death to America. They're not bluffing. I want you to know, neither is the president. He knows who they are. And he will kill them one by one until somebody is reasonable. And I want to show you exactly what he's looking for. And it's really counterintuitive. He's looking for Albert Speer. Anybody know who Albert Speer was? Albert Speer was a Nazi who I think we hung in the end at Nuremberg. Why would the president be looking for Albert Speer? I asked, what was it? It's Grok. I asked Grok, so have we ever dealt with this before? And it came back with historic perspective, negotiating with similar regimes, the Soviet Union, North Korea, Libya under Gaddafi. No, none of those are like that. None of those are like that. And if you go to Grok or ChatGPT and you ask and you don't know, this is the trouble with AI. If you don't know enough to say, no, it's not that at all, because of this, you're going to be taken down this wild path. Okay. But if you know something, then it will go into, and I didn't go into it, but did I put anything into this? Let me see. Cause it'll always come back if you put in something else where you're like, no, you're wrong because of this. It'll always, that is a very good point. You're very astute for knowing those things. Dude, why didn't you just say that in the first place? Okay. So you have to know when using AI, it's so dangerous because you'll just think it knows and it's giving you the answer. And it's not. You must have knowledge yourself. Okay. Enough of that. So. My theory is that the only thing that is close to this that we have ever dealt with is Germany. Because I've told you what their end times theology is. Okay, their end times theology, they believe, this is the words of their own leaders, oh Allah, help me hasten the return of the promised one. That means, let me wash the world in blood. Because that's the only way, according to their theology, that the promised one can come quicker, is if his people start washing the world with blood. So they will use the nuke. If they have it, they will use it. Because the faster we kill people, the more chaos we do, the faster the Mahdi will return. And then we have the end times and, you know, all of that stuff. Okay. Never had anybody like that. Never have we negotiated in the United States of America with a doomsday cult. And that's exactly what Iran is. The leadership. The people are not. The leadership. So you got to focus on the people. So have you ever heard of the Nero Decree? The Nero Decree was something that Hitler did at the end of the war, last few weeks, the Nero Decree. And I want to get into that. And I want to explain and pull all of this together for you so you can see what we're dealing with and how we've had to deal with it before. To give you some understanding that we'll make it through. It's just going to be a very hard needle to thread. And we'll do that here in 60 seconds. First, let me tell you about the International Fellowship. There are times when news moves so fast that yesterday's tragedy is already being replaced by today's tragedy. Before long, we stop hearing about the people who are still living through it, and they haven't stopped living it. In Israel today, there are families who still need food, children who still need a safe place to sleep, elderly men and women who still need medical care. In the midst of this war and uncertainty, they're depending on the kindness of people they've never met. This is what I believe, supporting Israel means. It does not mean getting involved in their wars. It does not mean fighting a war. God doesn't need us to be involved in this. Israel doesn't need America to fight its war. Okay. God is inviting us, not for the war. God is inviting us to care for his people, to show them the love and affection that we have for our brothers and sisters, not getting involved in the wars. This is, you must separate those two things. So, America is celebrating its 250 years of independence, and the International Fellowship of Christians and Jews is turning to God now, asking that in this 250 years that his wisdom will guide the elected officials in America and Israel to moral clarity and unity. And they are trying to show that we are one. And, you know, if this is too much of a price to pay, you should ask yourself who you're going to be when it really gets tough. 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It's a support for the people who are suffering. 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This is the entry level, gang. 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
3: Okay. To understand the Nero Decree, you have to understand Adolf Hitler, and you have to understand what Adolf Hitler was living. He was living some, you know, Wagner ring cycle kind of Nordic god ending, you know, go in flames. And you've heard the Ride of the Valkyries before. Bugs Bunny, cartoons always had this. Go ahead and play a little bit of this. Okay. So this is the Ride of the Valkyries. This comes from the ring cycle, and it's a never-ending 15 or 18-hour opera. You want to talk about killing yourself, an 18-hour opera, okay? And he was fascinated by this thing. And it's actually four operas put together. It's 15 hours, and it is the retelling of the Germanic and Norse myth, okay? It tells the story of gods and heroes and dwarves entangled in a cursed ring of power forged from stolen gold. Any of this sound familiar? Okay. It's not the same story, but it's like it. The greed has corrupted the gods, and the heroes rise and fall, and there's love and betrayal, and, fate is driving the world towards the inevitable collapse. And Wagner was this guy, this writer from the 1800s. He poured his vision of a new German, cultural rebirth, heroic, mythic, free from what he saw as the decadent influences. So when you see the art that comes later from the Germans, gosh, this is a nerd fest, isn't it? You'll see those strong German portraits, where the strong German people. And it's this whole thing is drenched in the theme of the corruption of power, racial destiny, heroic sacrifice, and a fiery end of the old order so a new one can emerge. Okay. Hitler was obsessed with this thing all the way from his youth. He called the composer his spiritual father. He would go to festivals with this on his birthdays. He would celebrate his 50th birthday in 1939. Lavish, lavish Wagner production. And they would broadcast it on radio. So this was really, this to understand Hitler, you have to understand this, okay? And he piped all of this stuff in, you know, to his rallies and everything. So it was psychological warfare on the people. He was training them to be these people. And much of the stuff from Wagner became the soundtrack of the Reich. You know, it's honestly, it is, it's why this is the only opera that can never be played or performed in Israel. This is it. Everything else can be done. Not this one. Because this was the heart of the Nazis. Okay. And things don't go well. Okay. In the final act of Wagner's Ring, it is this epic tale. And everything has gone dark, all the heroes, everything. And the gods themselves march toward their doom. And Valhalla is burning. And they're marching into this knowing that everything has to burn. Okay. The old order collapses in fire and flood. And this is part of the story that's called the Twilight of the Gods. Not a defeat that they fear, but in the end, a cataclysm that they embrace because they think in the ashes, something new, something purified is prophesied to rise. Tie this together because this is the closest mirror history gives us to the soul of the Iranian regime, not the people, the regime. Not the rational actors who are chasing survival like the Soviets. Not the fanatics bargaining for power, but the true believers in the hidden Imam, the Mahdi. That is just like the Ring cycle. World has to be burned down. This is exactly the same philosophy that is being touted by what's his name in Russia. The guy I've been warning you about forever. It's burn it all down because something glorious is going to rise from the fire. So they don't dread the fire. They prepare the kindling. Nuclear weapons are the kindling. Martyrdom is not a tragedy. It's a victory. The destruction of the old order is not a failure. It's a prelude to redemption. So where do we go from here? What does that tell you? How should this government and how should Donald Trump look at things with these guys based on this? I'll tell you next because history gives you the answer. 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

0: 4 people killed last night in several locations in Ukraine. And the French president, Emmanuel Macron, says he did not hear any complaints in the room from President Trump about NATO allies. 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
2: Partly to mostly sunny skies today, warm temperatures as well as we end up around 86 this afternoon. Overnight tonight, we're still looking at quiet conditions. Clear skies, we drop down to 68. And then for Thursday, partly sunny, chance of showers and thunderstorms, high temperatures up around 85. I'm WSBT 22 Chief Meteorologist Carrie Pujol.
3: Right now, it's 81 degrees.
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10: So I'm talking to you about what the president is doing with the MOU. He said he is tired of the people over that he's negotiating with over in Iran. However, he did say at the same time, but

0: our negotiators, they still think they have more to go, but I'm personally done with it. He is, again, negotiating with this. But I will tell you, I spoke to the president on Friday, and he is very clear on who they are. He knows who they are, and he is looking for a reasonable leader over there. And he's not close to finding one yet. And this is why I told you the story here of Hitler, because this is the closest thing that we have ever dealt with when you're dealing with a death cult. And not everybody in the death cult. And I'm going to give you the name of somebody historically that I think Donald Trump is looking for. And it's not a good guy. Okay. But the closest mirror we have to the soul of the Iranian regime, is not, you cannot look back and say it's the Soviets, because the Soviets had rational people. They did not want to be vaporized. Okay. The believers in the hidden imam, the Mahdi, the 12th imam, these are people that believe the world must truly be soaked in blood and chaos, and they don't dread the fire. Okay. The nuclear weapons, these are not deterrents. These are not something that they hold so we're not harmed, etc., the way the Soviets did. These are divine accelerants. Martyrdom's not a tragedy, it's a victory. This is the ring cycle. This is what I just told you about Hitler and how he loved the ring cycle from Wagner. And just like the gods of Wagner, these guys stare into the abyss and they smile. They will let the flames consume their palaces and their people and the nation, because it will hasten the coming dawn that they say they alone can see. At the end of World War II, Hitler was a madman, and he felt the German people had let him down. And so it's not exactly the same, but he still had enough of this Wagnerian, if that's a word, view of burn it all down. Through the ashes, something great will rise. Okay. And so it was in March. He died, I think, in April, right? So it's halfway through March 1945, final weeks of World War II, and just a few weeks before he kills himself, and he calls Albert Speer. Albert Speer is not a good guy. In fact, a lot of experts say he's the scariest of the Nazis, because what is it? The banality of evil. Is that the right word? When you can get evil and it's just part of everyday life, when everybody's just like, oh yeah, that's it. And you just pass it on the street and it's, you talk about it in polite circles and stuff, but it's absolutely evil. That's scarier than when evil shows up dressed in a black uniform and you know it's evil and they know it's evil. When people start to say, it's not so evil, and they just treat it like it's an ice cream cone, that's truly terrifying. And Albert Speer, they say, he was that guy. Through the Nuremberg trials, he got away with a 20-year sentence, so he wasn't killed. I thought he was killed, but he wasn't. He escaped at the very end. He gets a 20-year sentence. And he goes on to write books and everything else. But anyway, he was the architect, and literally the architect. And he was a good friend of Adolf Hitler. And at the very end, just a few weeks before the end, Hitler calls Speer and says, I want you to draft up what's called the Nero Decree. Have you ever heard of the Nero Decree? The Nero Decree comes from this... from the legend, which I don't think is true, that Nero fiddled while Rome burned. Okay. And so the Nero decree, Hitler said, I want everything destroyed. I want, before the Allies come, I want all of Germany destroyed. I want all of the power plants. I want the water processing. I want all of the factories. I want all of it destroyed. I want you to blow everything up. Because he said that the German people failed him and the Nazi vision, And if the Reich couldn't survive, nothing should be left for the victors, even the surviving Germans. Okay. And it was nihilistic. It was all or nothing. And so they named it the Nero Decree. Albert Speer drew it all up and thought it was crazy, is on paper saying, this is not a good idea. We should not do this. And he was charged by Hitler to execute the order, the Nero Decree. Well, he doesn't. He actually works against it. He slows things down, blah, blah, blah. And this is one of the things he says. See, I wasn't a really bad Nazi. You know, I slowed this down. I was trying to help the people. I'm not against, well, for other reasons, he was charged with crimes against humanity. And this, by not doing this, I guess this helped him, you know, in the end. All right. Why am I telling you about the Nero Decree? Why am I telling you about Albert Speer? Because I think that's what Trump is looking for. The people in the regime are bat crap crazy. You and I would believe that. But if you are part of the 12er cult, you believe they're just loyal to the 12th Imam and they are good religious, you know, leaders. We look at them from the West, and this is why we always fail, because what we do, we offer deals, we offer containment, we offer carrots and sticks, you know, as if this was just politics. It's not. It's not. This is theocratic nut jobs wearing the mask of a state that we can understand. And in the twilight, the old gods don't negotiate. So what Trump is doing, and believe me, he will continue to kill their leaders until he finds the Albert Speer. We're not looking for a good guy. And Albert Speer was not a good guy. We're looking for somebody who wants to survive. That was the difference between Speer and Hitler. Hitler didn't care. He'd go down. He believed it to his core. And these 12ers believe it to their core. And so they will go down. They will take everything down with them. Dugin is cut from the same cloth. Alexander Dugin from Russia. He is talking about the twilight of the gods as well. Burn it all to the ground. You're hearing this philosophy on the right and the left. All of it has to be destroyed. You notice very few radicals on either side are talking about what we're talking about. Hey, let's get back to the Constitution. Let's cut a few things out. Let's make sure we correct all of these mistakes, but let's get back to the foundation. Our enemies, foreign and domestic, are saying, burn this system down. It needs to go away entirely. And that burn it down means either just start, get rid of it, get into power, get rid of it and build a new thing, or literally burn it down. Our worst people on this are Alexander Dugin, who is connected. Obviously, he's in Russia, but he's also connected to Iran. He likes the 12ers, and the 12ers are probably the worst. So I believe there is no negotiating on a nuke, because you can never have mutually assured destruction, because they'll use it, and they want you to respond, because that causes the chaos that will bring the 12th Imam. Albert Speer is the guy who was a true believer, but when it came down to it and he saw the handwriting is on the wall, everybody's dying here, everybody's going to go to prison, there's no way to win, I'm going to put on a different face. I'm going to play ball. Because I want to survive. We have not found that person yet. We're not going to find the George Washington. We're not going to find the person that can be on the new Iranian money. Okay. There's no, so far we have not found a Jefferson or a Ben Franklin or a Washington or even a Thomas Paine. We haven't found them. Okay. They're in the society. They are in the civilization and the public, but they have not made themselves known yet. Nobody is rational that we're dealing with yet. And you're seeing bits and pieces of it, but somebody actually has to step up and be the Albert Speer and start sabotaging from within and then make themselves known. And they will be the one, unfortunately. You want to talk about the enemy of my enemy is my friend. I hate this kind of stuff, but that's the best that you get. Otherwise, if you don't negotiate with people like that, if you can't find that person, Iran is the only country that I have ever seen in history that is like Germany. You must kill every Nazi. You must kill every, you know, why are we having so many problems? Why did we have, why did we have all of these CIA programs that were doing experiments on people? Why did America go so dark? You know, in the 1950s and 60s, and why do we have a lot of these really nasty, horrible black stains on our history in the last 75 years? It's because we took the doctors from Nazi Germany, the worst of the worst. And we said, you know, MK Ultra, do you know who oversaw that? It was the guy who oversaw all of the surgeries in the death camps. He was the one that Mengele, he would go, okay, yeah, Joe, go ahead and do that. Yeah. That's who we brought over through Operation Paperclip. So there are certain people that you have to work with, like looking for an Albert Speer, but you must always know who they are. You must always remember that's a 12er who has decided he wants to live. Never trust him. Never bring him in close to the fold. We didn't. We don't hate the people of Iran, just like we didn't hate the Germans. We didn't hate the Japanese. You know, the other one, and it's crazy because there's really only two examples like Iran, and the other one is Germany. And that's not really religious fervor, but the Empire of Japan was religious fervor, that the emperor was appointed by God. So it was a godlike figure. And he was very similar to what we're talking about. And what had to happen? We had to wipe those people out. Now, I'm hoping that Trump, because that's just chaos. That's just never-ending chaos. I think because we know how the story ends in the Middle East, the best we can do is postpone, postpone, postpone, postpone. But you're never going to do it through containment with these guys, because they'll lie. You have to kill enough of these guys. We should be targeting all of their spiritual leaders. I can't believe I'm saying that, but that's the only way that we're going to win this. Target the 12ers. Go in, target, and kill them. Every day, kill them. Did I just say that? I'm shocking myself. But it's the truth. I don't want a war with troops on the ground. I don't. Because my fight is not with the people of Iran. The Persian people are great. They're great. Really, they're great. You just have to kill the leadership. All of them. And believe me, I truly believe with everything in me, after speaking to the president and watching him as well, and how we're fighting this, they're looking for Albert Speer. And they will kill their leadership. One after another, no matter how long it takes, until they find that one person who's like, okay, okay, okay, I want to live. And so do these eight people over here. We want to live. We'll make a deal. All right, more in just a minute. 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
0: Welcome to the Glenn Beck program. 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
13: Target the 12ers, every day kill them. And I was like, Lindsey Graham totally has a thrill up his leg right now. Glenn, please tell people you're not one of those guys.
0: I'm not. Lindsey Graham and I have nothing in common. He wants bombs. He wants boots on the grounds. He wants all that. I don't want any of that. I want what we did after the peace was signed in Germany, because most people don't know what happened after. And that's one-on-one looking for werewolves. We went werewolf hunting. That's an actual term the Germans used, werewolves. And they were the diehard Nazis. And we either pulled you out and put you in front of Nuremberg, or we just shot you. And I want to explain, because it's a completely different philosophy than what Lindsey Graham would have. We'll do that next.
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17: The ceasefire is over, he thinks. And President Trump says Iran can expect to be hit hard with strikes again tonight. I'm Chris Foster, Fox News. Strikes resumed after Iran went back to attacking tankers in the Strait of Hormuz and now today targeting American military sites in Bahrain and Kuwait. President's threatening Iran's civilian infrastructure.
18: Their electric plants, where they make their electricity, and we will we have to, we'll take them out. I don't want to do that, but if we have to, we'll take them out.
17: And threatening to seize Iran's Karg Island and its oil infrastructure.
18: We attacked Karg Island last night. We knocked out a piece. I said, don't touch the oil, because maybe we'll take over Karg Island.
17: The president also at the NATO summit in Turkey says he wants to end trade with Spain and tells Ukraine's President Zelensky he'll grant a license for Ukraine to manufacture their own Patriot air defense systems to stop Russian attacks. The Trump administration announces what it calls a major investigation of work visa fraud.
19: Labor Department Inspector General Anthony D'Esposito says investigators are probing visa use for alleged human trafficking schemes. He tells Maria Bartiromo of Fox Business they're looking at the use of H-1B visas that allow skilled foreign people to work in the U.S. and PERM visas, the first step toward a green card.
20: We've already started to issue dozens of subpoenas. We are going to make sure that we track down every lead.
19: D'Esposito says it's not just hiring factory workers, but medical facilities and doctor's offices.
20: Much of the visa and the human trafficking that we see when it comes to this foreign labor is tied to cartels, is tied to transnational gangs.
19: Jenny Cosola, Fox News.
17: Kentucky Governor Democrat Andy Beshear says he's asked for an update on Senate Republican Mitch McConnell's condition. He's been hospitalized for 3.5 weeks with no one saying why. A German doctor is sentenced to life in prison for murdering 15 seriously ill patients during home visits. 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
26: Among our top stories, a restaurant in Roseland is closed after a fire that investigators say may have been started with fireworks.
27: Clay fire crews responded to the American Pancake House on North Dixie Highway just before midnight Saturday. Firefighters say the flames started outside the building and spread inside. Fireworks were found in the parking lot, and officials are reviewing surveillance video as they investigate what happened. The restaurant's owners say they are working with their insurance company on repairs and expect to be closed for at least 3 weeks. Victor Garcia, MNC News.
26: And the Portage Township trustee is investigating growing complaints from residents at Jefferson Apartments on South Bend's east side.
28: Tenants report serious maintenance issues, including wastewater backing up through sinks, while claiming there's no staff on site, and calls for help have gone unanswered. According to WSBT, the township says it's also looking into allegations that residents have faced threats of retaliation after posting complaints on social media. Brian Ford, MNC News.
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30: Partly to mostly sunny skies today, warm temperatures as well, as we end up around 86 this afternoon. Overnight tonight, we're still looking at quiet conditions. Clear skies will drop down to 68. And then for Thursday, partly sunny, chance of showers and thunderstorms, high temperatures up around 85. I'm WSBT 22 Chief Meteorologist Carrie Pujol.
31: Right now, it's 82 degrees.
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1: Glenn Beck is on.
2: So the president has made it clear that he is at the end of his rope with Iran, and the markets are reacting. We have not talked about our strategic oil reserve, something that I spoke to him about on Friday, and he is very concerned about it. And there's information that I don't have. I don't know who has, but I know he has, that made him change his strategy, or his tactics, made him change his tactics. And I want to bring that up, but we're going to give you some insight on what's really happening with this MOU and Iran here in just a second, the best we understand it. First, let me tell you about Z-Factor. 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Okay, so Ricky said, I said something last hour, but I don't really even recall what I said. Her eyes went as big as saucers. I wrote it down. You wrote it down? Okay. What was it that I said that just freaked you out?
3: Target the 12ers every day. Kill them. Sounded like Jeanine Pirro in 2010. Bomb them, bomb them, bomb them. But I know that's not what you meant.
2: Yeah. Okay. So when we're talking about, you know how I've been saying you got to hold a couple of things in your hands that are both true that seem diametrically opposed? You have to be able to have an adult conversation here about Iran. Most people don't understand that Iran is a death cult, not the average person, but the 12ers. And the mullahs at the top are who we're negotiating with now. And they believe wash the world in blood. They are not like you. They're not like, they're not even like Saddam Hussein. They're not like anybody that we've ever dealt with an exception of maybe entering into the scene, Adolf Hitler. But Adolf Hitler wasn't as mad as these guys were or are. Okay. They believe we have to bring the end of the world. So then we'll have this Muslim utopia, literally end of the world, wash the world in blood, burn the world in the Islamic fury. So when somebody has been saying that we're going to burn the world and the Jews and the Americans in the fires of the Islamic fury, you really don't want to give them a nuke. You really don't, because they're not like the Soviet Union, where you can have this detente, mutually assured destruction. It was called MAD, mutually assured destruction, because it is madness. It's madness. We can blow up the entire world. And so if you start something, we'll blow up the entire world right along with you. So there'll be nothing left. Well, normal human beings don't like that option. And that's what kept us from nuclear annihilation. We're now dealing with people that make Kim Jong-un like a polite dinner partner. Okay. These guys are truly madmen. And if they get a nuclear weapon, they will use it because their religion is dictating that's what they should do. So President Trump came out yesterday, and I'm not going to play it a clip again. I played it 100 times today, but he basically said, I'm done with negotiating with them. They're madmen. They're crazy. And he's right. But his negotiators are still there. And they're still trying to put something together. But I told you, he's looking for an Albert Speer. Albert Speer was the architect of the Nazi regime. If you don't know, you know, who Albert Speer is, just ask Plattner. He'll be able to tell you. Albert Speer was a bad guy, but not a true believer all the way to the end, to where he was going to burn everything down and, you know, go out in a flame, you know, like Hitler did. He wanted to live. So he's looking for some people there at the top that want to live. Lindsey Graham would say, just keep, you know, put boots down on the ground and just take it over and kill them all. And no, I don't want to do that. And that won't work. And that'll be bad. And that's what they want. Honestly, that's what they want. They want to wash the world in blood. So I would suggest that every morning, one of these mullahs wakes up dead. The alarm goes off and he's like, oh, I don't need to hit the snooze alarm. I'm already dead. And there are no fingerprints. There's nothing. There's no place for them to hide. You have to find the Albert Speer. You have to get somebody. Because remember, Albert Speer, what he did is he defied Hitler's Nero decree, which was burn the whole thing down once the Allies start to come in. It's 4 weeks before Hitler kills himself. And he gives him this decree, and Speer says, okay. And then he defies that and gums up the machine so they can't burn everything in Germany down. And that's how he gets off in the end with 20 years instead of, you know, being hung by a piano wire. Really bad guy. He just wanted to survive. And he was one of Hitler's best friends. He was there from the beginning. Okay. He was a diehard Nazi, but the key word was die. He didn't want to die. So what you have to do is you have to make these people so paranoid, and knowing that, I mean, why haven't we seen the new Ayatollah? I think it's because he's dead. But it could be that he is not being seen in public because he's afraid they're going to kill me. You don't need to be in public for us to kill you. We will find you and we will kill you. And that's what the president should be doing right now. He should be going, he should be targeting, he should have a list of 30 people every day or every week. And if I was the president, I'd tell them, hey, by the way, here are the 20 people, just exactly like we did in Japan. Remember, when we bombed Japan, we only had two bombs, but they didn't know that. And we told them, we're going to drop a bomb. Please surrender today, because we're going to drop a bomb on one of these 10 cities. And everybody should leave these 10 cities because this is horrible what we're going to do. But we're going to drop it because we have to destroy your ability to make munitions. So we're going to drop it in one of these 10 cities. We're going to drop it within the next 10 days. And if you don't surrender, we got another one. And we're going to drop that one the next week. Okay. We only had two. We were counting on the fact that we hoped that they would surrender after the first bomb. Then we had the second bomb and we're like, are we going to drop it? I mean, really, this is the only bomb we have left. Are we going to really drop it on them? Because what happens if they don't surrender? And we said, we're just going to keep dropping them week after week until you surrender. It took two. We don't have to use a nuclear weapon because you're not talking to, you know, a whole group and civilization. You are really talking to the mullahs. You need one of them to say, guys, I am not going out this way. And him finding enough to turn on the other mullahs. You need an Albert Speer. And so you just target. And I would put a list together and say, these are the two. We don't have a problem with the rest of Iran. We don't have a problem with it. Why would we blow up and hurt the Iranian people? We love the Persian people. We love the Iranian people. We're having a problem with your government. And so here's a list, and we're just going to take them out one by one because we're at war. And instead of killing a whole bunch of people, we're going to kill the people who are responsible, and we can do it. and you kill three of them, you'll make those 20 mullahs so freaked out, they won't know what to do, because they will always constantly be looking over their shoulder. They will know, they won't go outside. They won't use a phone. They won't communicate with anybody because they don't, they won't know how are we getting the information on where they are. That's the way to psychologically, because they don't care if other people die. They don't care. And they say they don't care if they die. Well, let's prove that out. Let's prove that out. I have a feeling a lot of them do care if they die. So make a list, check it twice, and then just start killing them. That's why you don't want me to be president of the United States, because that's how I would fight. That's how I would fight it. And I'm sure there's all kinds of problems with it, but just off the top of my head. Jason, we're at war. We can do that, can't we?
0: Well, not even a question. I guess the only question is, in the time frame needed to pull that off, is how the global economy fares during that time. And really, both sides are juggling the same question. Iran, the IRGC, they're in regime survival mode right now. They need money. We need oil to keep the economy afloat. And the president said right after the signing of the MOU that we had about 4 weeks left for our oil reserves, which is pretty scary.
2: Okay, so wait. When you say we need oil and what will happen to the economy, what you need is oil prices to remain low.
0: Right.
2: What will make oil prices go through the roof is the thought that we are going for all-out war. The fact that we can, that we could isolate and kill, you know, the leaders, and we're still moving towards peace. We're still negotiating. Oh, how come there's only, wow, there's only 19 of you at the table this week. Huh, that's interesting. Yeah. I wonder what happened there. And the next week, wow, there's only 18 of you at the table this week. I wonder what happened there. That will suppress the price of oil. It will keep the price of oil down. So you don't, I'm telling you, the president told me, and he didn't tell me any information. I have no idea who told him or what was told. But he said, Glenn, when I first started this, they told me oil will be between $150 and $350 a barrel. And he said, I knew how I was going to fight this. I had done my own homework. I knew that wasn't true. I knew we could keep it under that. So he understood that that's a breaking point for the global economy. You have to have cheap oil, okay, under $120 a barrel. And he said, so I knew I could do it. Now, he told me some new information came to him. I don't know what it is, but he said, I am not going to be Herbert Hoover. I am not going to be responsible for bringing the world, and he said the world into a Great Depression. And he said, that is a possibility. Now, remember, he had the information about the oil, how expensive it was. Now oil is cheap, and something new came to him. They said, this has changed, Mr. President. You've got to listen to the, and he did. So he's listening to reason, and he understands the economy. Separately from that, he told me we have got to fill our SPR. We have to have our strategic oil reserves. We have to have those things back up. He said we're just a few weeks away from nothing. And so he needs the cheap oil. He needs $60, $70 a barrel oil. Otherwise, we'll be just consuming. I mean, how many billions of barrels of oil is the strategic oil reserve? I mean, it is an outrageous number. We will make the price of gas go up just by refilling our oil reserves, which we must do. So he's got to keep that down. And he knows that. He also knows I have to keep the price of gasoline down for not only the American people, but also all of Western Europe, because Western Europe, they have it much worse than we do. So he knows that's on the brink of some sort of, you know, economic failure as well. So he's calculating all of these things. And I think strategic, not bombing, not troops on the ground, God forbid, not big war stuff. I think strategic killing would keep the price down, because that doesn't make the front page of the news usually. You know what I mean? That's not something that's like, oh my gosh, they just killed this guy, and it's, it doesn't, that's not going to affect the price of oil. What will is bombing Karg Island and destroying all the infrastructure. That will affect, I don't know how much, but that will affect the price of oil.
0: Yeah,
2: agree or disagree?
0: I do agree, and I think that's exactly what the MOU gave them. I never believed the MOU was actually going to succeed, but I do think that there was an article I think it was up by the New York Post, yes, Time, just a couple of days ago, and talked about how OPEC had almost recovered as far as how much they were as oil output had almost recovered to pre-war levels. Mm-hmm. So all of that oil is getting pushed back into multiple different countries. It brought the oil price down. I don't know what our SPR is at right now, but it bought them some more time to regather and retool. And in the meantime, I've been looking at what's been happening, within the past month or so behind the scenes that hasn't really been getting a lot of media attention. For instance, if you are going to look at some kind of, if regime change is going to happen, something has to get done about, let's say, pro-Iranian militias over in Iraq, because they will be used as boogeymen, as enforcers, if this goes forward.
2: Hey, wait. Let me stop for 60 seconds, because I don't want to interrupt you halfway through this. This is really important. Nobody knows that. Nobody's paying attention to this. This is one of the reasons why you pay such a high price to get this show every day. It's free on radio. This is why you listen, because this is really important. And I don't hear this being talked about by anybody. 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
2: I just got a note from Plattner's people. They were so excited we were talking about Nazis today. But I think we're almost done with that. So let's go to Iran. By the way, there's an update on Plattner up in Maine, and it's crazy. And I've got a rant on that. I've got a few things to say. We'll get to that here in just a second. Fill us in on what you're seeing with Iraq.
0: Yeah, so a lot of just weirdness over the past few weeks have been going on in Iraq. For one, there was a big anti-corruption purge that went down, seemingly out of nowhere. Some people thought it was a coup going on, but it was an anti-corruption purge. And a few of those that got rolled up in that were Iraqi leadership that are also tied to money laundering of Iranian oil sales were mixed up into that. Curious on its own, but also nearly at the same time, we got a statement from Iraqi leadership that gave pro-Iranian militias until September 30th to dissolve and disarm, which is an amazing development. I can't believe more people are not talking about, especially those two together. But I don't think those get done without some kind of pressure from us poking them in the side and saying, we need to get this done. The question is, for what? What moving forward? And that's not even only, there's also Kurdish groups that are starting to make some noise within Iran and Western Iran near the Zagros Mountains. I don't know if that's staging or framing operations, getting ready for something in the future. But a lot of this points towards something, another stage in the war that we're not being told about. No one's really talking about. But Glenn, I think this MOU is just setting up the next stage. Buy some time. refill, retool, and then we move on. That's personally what I believe. I hope that is the case. But there's a lot of stuff
2: I think people aren't talking about. I think it was that, but I also think there was a hope that we could get there. There was an understanding we're not going to be able to, most likely, but let's give it a shot. Just buy time. They think that they were buying time, and we were letting them believe that. There's much more in the works on this. And don't get wrapped up in, oh, this is the best or this is the worst, because there's too much out there that you don't know, and much more is coming. Let's just continue to watch and judge daily on whatever the facts tell us on the ground that day. More in a minute.
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9: I'm Tommy Lee, and among our top stories, a busy street in South Bend has lane restrictions today and tomorrow. The southbound lane of Dr. Martin Luther King Jr. Boulevard is closed between Washington and Jefferson for a fire hydrant replacement. You'll detour with Colfax, Main, and Western. Now, your top national stories.
10: News. I'm Therese Crowley. President Trump at the NATO summit says he thinks the ceasefire with Iran is over, warning he may hit them again harder tonight over their strikes on Gulf allies and commercial ships.
11: We attacked Cargo Island last night. We knocked out a piece. I said, don't touch the oil, because maybe we'll take over Cargo Island. You know, we may take over Cargo Island. It's not a thing they can do about it.
10: The oil barrel price up to $75. President Trump meeting with Ukraine President Zelensky on their Russian war request for missiles.
11: We're going to give a license to you to make Patriots. That's pretty cool, right? This way you can't complain that we're not giving them enough. I say, make them yourself.
10: At the probable cause hearing for Charlie Kirk's accused assassin, Don Trump Jr. tells Fox the evidence he saw was much more cut and dry than he would have imagined. DNA and video at the crime scene. America's listening to Fox News.

0: Highs will make it to 85. And for Friday, remaining partly sunny with that chance of showers, but highs will be near 80. Just a slight chance of showers on Saturday and a high of 84. I'm WSBT 22 meteorologist Abby Wepler.
1: Right now, it's 83 degrees.
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6: Oh, there's so many things I want to talk about and touch on. Let me just do a couple of things here. Will you play cut four? This is the winner. Over the weekend, CNN interviewed the winner of the Benjamin Franklin lookalike contest. Just to show you that, no, it's not you. It's not you. The world has gone insane. Here they are interviewing. Go ahead, cut four.
13: I thought it was just a little like nerd meetup, and we all got to just show our like, you know, flex our brains, and it became the biggest thing ever.
14: Okay, congratulations on your win. Thank you so much for sharing it. Brianna, Laura, you can't beat this.
6: That's
14: this
6: enough. Did you notice they didn't talk to a man because the winner is a black woman. Again, it's a Ben Franklin lookalike contest. Now, maybe there was nobody else that entered that didn't, you know, there was no man that looked like Benjamin Franklin or other, like, I don't know, she's got the long gray hair. You know, maybe that's what it was. It was just such a horribly attended deal. But if there were actual candidates who are men who looked like, I mean, I've seen people that play Ben Franklin and look like Ben Franklin, and none of them are black women.

0: Oh my gosh, we are so insane. By the way, I know that's to be true because I had a 20-minute conversation with Mitch McConnell last night. No, I didn't. No, I didn't. Okay? No, I didn't. And anybody, I could do a really bad, playback of the conversations that were happening, but I'm not going to because Ricky said, don't, please don't do that. But I can do it. I could. And the younger Glenn would have been doing it the whole day. But let me just say this. You know what the conversation, because I could have a conversation. I had a great 20-minute conversation with Joe Biden yesterday. And you know what it was? And you're wearing shoes today. That's nice. Your shoes. Oh, I'm wearing shoes today. You can have a 20-minute conversation with Joe Biden. You can have a 20-minute conversation with Mitch McConnell. But when did the GOP become the same people that we've been complaining about? Joe Biden wasn't there. I'm sure Mitch, did you talk to him about, you know, finer details on rocket science? Did you talk to him about the budget? Did you talk to him about anything that a functioning senator would need to know? Or were you like, and how's the soup here? So please stop with your, I had a 20-minute conversation. Yeah, and a lot of people in the Biden administration had 20-minute conversations, and they didn't see a problem at all. What's wrong with you? What's wrong with you? I mean, really, we're goldfish. Do you not remember, 2 years ago? Do you not remember what we've been saying for the last 5 years about people like, I just talked to Joe Biden. He's great. And now you're doing it? What's wrong with you? Oh, anyway. I'll give you the details of my 20-minute conversation with Mitch McConnell. I mean, assuming I go to hell and we're in hell together, that's when I'll tell you what my conversation was like. Plattner. Plattner says he's going to stay in the race. He's going to stay in the race. I think he means it, and he's going to, and he's going to. And I make a prediction. I think this rape allegation is going to actually make him stronger. Okay, it will. You watch. It'll make him stronger. With some people, it'll make him stronger. The Nazi thing made him stronger. I mean, he's got a Nazi tattoo. No, I made it into a Celtic knot. Oh, did you? I didn't know that was Nazi. Really? Really? Did you just have a 20-minute conversation with Mitch McConnell, too? You didn't know that that was a SS death head that you had inked onto your chest? You had no idea. You've never watched like a documentary about the Nazis. And then, you know, you get up in the morning and you're like looking at yourself in the mirror and you're like, wait a minute. That death head looks just like the death head on all of their hats. You never noticed that one, huh? Wow. Okay. That made him stronger. Okay. This is going to make him stronger. And listen, this is Sonny Holstein. Is it Holstein? I can never tell the difference between her and the cows. Is it Holstein? Holstein? What is it? Holstein? Hostin? What
1: depends is on your name? Politics, but I think it's Hostin.
0: Hostin. Okay. So here's what Sonny Hostin had to say about Plattner.
2: Listen. And I said it. If I lived in Maine, I would have, you know, plugged my nose and I would have voted for him anyway. I think that we are in a time of existential crisis in this country. I think Republicans fall in line. They don't fall in love. Democrats want to fall in love and not fall in line. You know, the Republican Party, the bar is so very low. I cannot believe that they want to try to assume the moral high ground on the Republican Party.
0: I don't want to assume the moral high ground. We have dirtbags on our side. I just told you we have people saying they had a 20-minute conversation with Mitch McConnell and he's fine. Please, we have got dirtbags on our side. But you're going to hold your nose. If I lived in Maine, I'd hold my nose and vote for the Nazi guy that now has multiple rape charges. And I know you say the same thing. New York Times were like, well, these are people that are not really in line, you know, not falling in line with the Democratic Party. So we don't know if that's really true. Whatever happened to believe women? But, you know, we don't know if that's true. This one was a supporter. This one is like, you know, practically coming to the party dressed as a donkey. Okay. And she's like, look, I couldn't handle the way this was being treated. I had to say something. Okay. So she has credibility. She's on your side and she's saying I was sexually assaulted. I was raped. But you have a problem because the Republicans voted for somebody you claim is a rapist, Donald Trump. Well, let's just assume that that's true. At least our guy's not a Nazi. Oh, no, but you say he's a Nazi. That's another reason why you hate him. You say he's a Nazi, which is weird because one of the main things to be a Nazi is, you know, you have to hate the Jews. You know who does hate the Jews? Blattner. You know, the guy with the Nazi death head on it. I mean, you want to talk about hypocrisy. This is it. And I don't really care about hypocrisy. I'm so used to hypocrites now. I mean, it's just they're everywhere. Need I go back to, I just had a 20-minute conversation. Hypocrites are everywhere. This one kills me. You know, we're in an existential threat. So I just think voting for the rapist Nazi is the way to go here. There's no one else. There's no one else. I mean, go with the Democratic Socialist. Maybe go with that one. You know what? I just can't vote for the Nazi rapist. I'm going to go for the Democratic Socialist. I'm going to go for the guy who just, you know, wants to destroy us with socialism and communism. You know, I mean, even that's more reasonable. But then again, these are the same people that are, you know, she looks just like Ben Franklin. Nope. Ben Franklin did not have boobs. I just want to point that out. What else do we have? Do I have time here? Yeah, I've got 2 minutes. I can do this. Let's do this one. Let's play the actress. By the way, actors. No. Hollywood movie studios. Are you this stupid? Put it in the contract. Until the movie is out and I mean out, not like out released. I mean out and out of all the theaters. Shut the pie hole should be the clause in their contract. I'm going to pay you millions of dollars. You're going to be in this. You've just violated the shut the pie hole part of the contract. What is wrong with you, Hollywood people? You just keep hiring these people and you're expecting them to not say something they should. You've got to put it in their contract. Nobody's going to go see this damn movie. And it might be a good movie. It looks like a good movie. I mean, I can tolerate because you won an Oscar. You've had to put, you know, every race in the movie. So every race, except for white people, every race has to be in there. You got to have a one-legged lesbian, you know, who is also a Democratic Socialist playing a role. You got to have everybody in there. Otherwise, you can't be nominated. And I've tolerated that. Okay. And I want to see it because it looks like a good movie. But I got to tell you, you just have these people. John Leguizamo, what's his name, came out and he was talking about how the Spanish people right now, that there is a war on Hispanic people and Spanish people. There's just like a genocide going on. You're like, wait, what? Have you walked down the streets of any major city in America? There's no lack of Hispanic people. And you know what? It was the British and all those damn white colonizers. Can I ask you, who paid the bill for the ships to come over to discover America? It wasn't Germany. Let me think, John, it wasn't England. No, it was Spain. And what did they, because he's talking about how they just raped the continent, just stole everything. What was Spain looking for? Gold. They were coming to rape the continent of gold, your beloved Spaniard. So please give it a rest. These people are so stupid. This is how stupid they are. Listen to the actress who says she's never really read Homer, but she has some advice for Homer. Listen to this. Cut 3.
3: When you read the Iliad and the Odyssey, very little time is spent in the perspective of the women.
4: Right.
3: Right. It's very, it's told from a very masculine side of things. Right. But this film takes a lot of, it takes time to really consider things from the female perspective. And so we see in Helen and Clytemnestra how this war has affected them both. Yeah. And they respond to it very differently because their experience of it is very different. Mm-hmm. And so for me, that was very.
0: Have you ever noticed, you know, I was watching Sense and Sensibilities and I thought, you know, nobody's really taking into consideration here in any of the Jane Austen novels the really male perspective here. Let me give Jane Austen, who's dead and one of the most accomplished writers of all time, let me give her some advice. You should have put some more men in those novels. Maybe they would have gone somewhere. You know, let me tell something about Homer, a guy who is so frickin' old, he only has one name. And it's not like Prince. He only has one, Homer. Okay? Homer. You know what his problem is? No, tell me. You mean the guy who wrote something thousands of years ago and we're still making movies about that story that he wrote thousands of years ago? I mean, what books do you have that are 2,000-3,000 years old? I got the Bible. I got Homer. I got Josephus. You're giving him advice on what, how to tell a story. The arrogance, the stupidity. Really, honestly, Hollywood, let me just give you this advice for free. It's a clause in the contract. You have a moral turpitude. Well, you probably don't because none of them would survive that. You have a moral turpitude clause. You need a shut the freaking pie hole clause in every contract before you make a movie. All right, back in just a minute. Legacy Box is our sponsor. There is a reason we call them family treasures. Most of the things that we value are not expensive at all. They're old home, you know, old home movies, photo albums. 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
10: 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I'm Ryan Martin on Hoosier Ag Today with Midday Market and Weather Analysis, brought to you by Louis Dreyfus and Clay Pool. Currently paying a 25 cent positive basis versus the November futures for beans delivered through the month of July. Call with questions 574-566-2113. Markets are mixed at this point in time. We were firmer early on, but now wheat slipped lower, corn's down about 5 to 7 cents, and even beans only seeing a little bit of strength in the July, which is in the delivery period contract, and going off the board soon, the August contract. Everything else is weaker. Now, early on, there was more rumors of additional China soybean demand. Some are saying we might be close to 1 million metric tons traded. Problem is, we haven't really gotten any significant confirmation via daily wires or reports or anything like that. CRP program did pick up 2.2 million acres. That helps some folks reconcile the planted acres numbers just a little bit that came out last week. I'm Ryan Martin.
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0: You know, I like to call Mitch McConnell Schrodinger's turtle, kind of like the cat. You know, the cat is in all states until you open the box and actually view it. You know what I mean? So Mitch McConnell is in the box and he is brain dead and perfectly fine. It's only when you talk to him for 20 minutes that you understand what that cat really is or what that turtle really is. It's sad. And it's not about him at all. It's about the GOP. Stop it. Stop it. It cares so much about power. Stop it. And the, you know, and the families of these people. There's not a single family of any of these politicians go, enough, enough. Dad's coming home now. Enough. Do any of them care? It's really a sad story. By the way, don't miss The Golden Door tonight. We are premiering it on YouTube at 8 p.m. It's our live documentary. We did it last week on Torch. It is now going nationwide on YouTube. We urge you to share it with as many friends as you can. I talked to the president over the weekend, and he said he had just seen it, and he thought everybody should see it. Great story, and you know so many things nobody knows. Nobody knows, and it's true. Nobody knows this stuff. It's called The Golden Door. You, wherever you are, for free, you just go to youtube.com/Glenn Beck, and you'll be able to see The Golden Door tonight. And please, share it with friends. You will learn a lot, especially if you have anybody who is a big fan of, you know who I really like? I like Hamilton, because he was a Broadway singer. Yeah, learn a lot about Hamilton on The Golden Door. tonight, 8 p.m. on YouTube, and we'll see you back here tomorrow.
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1: A renewed warning to Iran. I'm Lisa Brady, Fox News. President Trump says more U.S. strikes are likely tonight after last night's response to renewed attacks on commercial ships in the Strait of Hormuz. Iran then targeting U.S. military sites in the region. President Trump telling reporters he thinks a ceasefire is over while defending the mission.
2: For 47 years, they've been the bully of the Middle East, and they're not the bully anymore. They're not the bully anymore. And all we want, it's very simple. They can't have a nuclear weapon. That's what I'm there for.
1: He says negotiations can continue, but he thinks it's a waste of time.
2: They're liars. They're cheats. They're sick people.
1: The president's wrapping up a NATO summit in Turkey. Oil prices are surging in the latest setback with Iran.
3: Economic advisors here at the White House are looking at this very closely.
1: Fox Business's Edward Lawrence.
3: So now Operation Economic Fury is being reinstated. The U.S. Treasury Department revoked licenses for other countries and companies to buy Iranian oil. There are still sanctions, strict sanctions on Iran, and all the frozen assets for Iran remain frozen.
1: For now, U.S. crude surging back over $76 a barrel and the Dow plummeting. Right now it's down 794 points. Meeting earlier with Ukraine's President Zelensky, President Trump giving a green light for Ukraine to build its own Patriot air defense systems to counter Russian missile attacks. For now, Zelensky says Ukraine targeting energy sites deeper into Russia may be having an impact on the Russian leader's willingness to accept an end to war.
4: I don't know what conditions Putin now wants for this peace. So I think that they are changing in any way, because at the very beginning of full-scale war, he was stronger.
1: President Putin, though, remains publicly defiant. The Emmy nominations just announced. HBO Max's ER series The Pitt leading all nominees with 25, while Hacks leads comedies with 24. 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
9: MNC. Our top local story, a baby abducted in Marshall County was found safe in Merrillville. 45-year-old Bobby Joe Noviak faces charges of kidnapping and criminal confinement. The Marshall County police were notified shortly before noon yesterday about a 3-month-old being abducted in the area just east of Plymouth. A few hours later, the suspect vehicle was sighted by Merrillville police thanks to a Flock license plate reader. Noviak surrendered without incident. Crews battled a fire yesterday at a furniture shop in the 62,000 block of County Road 43 near Millersburg in Elkhart County. The first call came in just before 10:20 a.m. about a fire that had started in the building's attic, according to officials. The cause is yet to be determined. No injuries were reported. And the community of Elkhart is stepping up to help earthquake victims in Venezuela.
10: More than 50 volunteers gathered Sunday to sort donations of food, clothing, hygiene products, and other essentials. More than 250 boxes were packed for shipment through a partnership with a Venezuelan nonprofit based in Chicago. WSBT says the donations will travel to Miami before being sent to Venezuela, where recent earthquakes left thousands dead and caused widespread destruction. Alyssa Foster, MNC News.
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0: Now, from the Glass Doctor of Indiana Weather Center, here's your Storm Alert weather forecast.
11: Skies will be partly sunny the rest of today with highs in the mid to upper 80s. For tonight, we are mostly clear with a low of 68. Partly sunny with a 50% chance of showers and storms on Thursday. Highs will make it to 85. And for Friday, remaining partly sunny with that chance of showers, but highs will be near 80. Just a slight chance of showers on Saturday and a high of 84. I'm WSBT 22 meteorologist Abby Wepler.
12: Right now, it's 84 degrees. 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

0: Welcome, everybody, to Clay and Buck. A busy, busy news day unfolding, and we are here to make sense of it all, bring you the latest, as, of course, we are live with you all across America and in some cases around the world. We've got a whole situation once again with Iran. We have strikes, a lot of strikes, and the Iranians fighting back. Is this the end of the MOU? We have Trump speaking about that this morning. The memorandum of understanding. Gas prices, Clay, unfortunately, going up a little bit right now. People are expressing some concerns about where this is all heading. And certainly, if you listen to Trump's latest from this morning, by the way, the latest from this morning might be shortly superseded by Trump speaking in Ankara, Turkey, the capital of Turkey, for those who are wondering. We will, you know, it's a good,
1: I don't think I would have gotten the capital of Turkey. I don't think I would have gotten that one.
0: You know, the CIA taught me some things, and I think that, we'll hear from Trump shortly covering a whole range of issues. Now he's there to speak about NATO. He also had some harsh words for Spain. Is this maybe Clay 4D chess to throw them a bit before their big World Cup game coming up? I don't know. Because he said the nation of Spain, we don't want to trade with them anymore, and that they're not pulling their weight in NATO. Maybe he's throwing a little brushback pitch for World Cup purposes. I don't know. It could be.
1: It would feel a lot better if the brushback pitch were in favor of our men's soccer team and we hadn't been obliterated by Belgium, the team that is going to be playing Spain.
0: Yeah, but sometimes you just want to be a hater. So we have that to work through. We also, by the way, have more details from the trial of the alleged Charlie Kirk assassin, the early stages here underway of really preliminary hearings, and we'll see where that goes. But we've also got a lot of presented in a court, sworn evidence, testimony, facts, real things. We are a fact-based show. We are a reality-based show. We will present you with what is true. What is verified, what is sworn by many, many people who are in either law enforcement or, oh, guys, we have Trump speaking right now. I think we need to take it live. He's a leader of the free world. He's in Turkey right now. Let's hear what the president has to say.
1: Also, by the way, say this. We are also trying to stream this live on our video feed at Clay and Buck on YouTube. We will see if it works or not. Fingers crossed. But you should definitely get the audio.
2: When you look at Iran, essentially demolished their military in a couple of weeks. They had a good military, they had a good navy, they had 159 ships, everyone's at the bottom of the sea. They had hundreds of airplanes, they're all gone. They're all lying burned up on the runways. They were totally decimated, their radar is gone. Everything's gone, their leaders are gone, frankly. And their combat capability is pretty low. They have a small percentage of missiles left. They have some of the missile launchers left, call them launching pads, but most of that's been destroyed too. So we have the strongest military in the world by far, not even close. Everybody admits it. Last year's summit in the Netherlands was great also, and we achieved an unprecedented agreement to increase the annual defense spending, and it's the benchmark, raising it from 2% to 5% of GDP, which everybody said was impossible. And now they're all thanking me, and most of the countries have agreed to it. We have a couple of that didn't, but I have a feeling they're going to, and pretty quickly. In fact, today they were very positive, one of them in particular. I didn't think a good team player today was a great team player. As all of the leaders understand very well, the United States remains by far the largest contributor to NATO monetarily and maybe otherwise, and the strongest military anywhere in the world. And they respect us as a country. Again, they didn't respect us 2 years ago. They laughed at us. NATO laughed at us. Everybody laughed at us. They don't laugh anymore. There's no more laughing. This year, we invested a record $1 trillion in our armed forces, and we're going to be asking for $1.5 trillion coming up. We have the money being spent on the best equipment anywhere in the world. In the working session this morning, we discussed the progress other members are making toward the 5% target, and they're making great progress. Many of these countries are very rich, by the way. We don't have to feel sorry for them. But it doesn't mean they're properly protected. There's a big difference. Some have truly answered the call, and others are making big changes and will be answering the call. I think I can say in all cases they're going to be answering the call. And we'll be taking in over $1 trillion a year toward defense. And that's a tremendous amount of money. It's a big up. They were 2%. They were actually at 1%. I got them to 2%. Then I wanted to get them to 5. And we got up to 5 the last time. And they're, you know, just again, if you could have seen the respect and the love in the room, and it's love really for the country, for our country. I don't want to say me, because you'll say, oh, he's so conceited. He's such a conceited person. But they do. I mean, you know, they like the job I'm doing. They said, we love you. These are grown people saying that. Isn't that nice? Maybe, I don't know, maybe they're trying to get to me. And in a way they did, because there was tremendous unity in that room. And I urge all nations to accelerate their plans to get the benchmark as quickly as possible. The benchmark is going to be that 5% number. That's the number it should have been for years. As a result of the commitment we achieved last year, defense spending of other NATO members surged by more than almost $150 billion in 2025, and much of that money is being spent on American-made equipment. They all want American-made equipment. We're pushing very hard to have the defense companies, and they're great. We make the best equipment, the Patriots and the Tomahawks, and everything we have is considered to be the best. Not by me, it's everybody wants it. I wish we made it faster, because we could sell as much as we could make. And as you know, I had Lockheed and every one of the companies, all of the companies who are talking, Raytheon as an example, Boeing. So many of those great companies are now building plants. They had big plants, but they were using them 24/7. I said, that's not the way to do it. You have to build more plants. You don't have to just go overtime. No tax on overtime. Remember that, please? No tax on overtime. Those people are happy. But they were doing literally 24 hours to get the Tomahawks done and the Patriots done and all of the other defensive and offensive equipment done. It's the most sought after equipment in the world. You saw that with Venezuela, where they had a lot of great equipment. It wasn't ours, and it didn't work. Our equipment works, but we have to produce it faster for other countries. For everybody, including ourselves, we have to produce it faster. So we think within a year, year and a half max, we'll be.
1: All right, we're going to continue to monitor this NATO hearing, or rather NATO press conference, and we will bring you the highlights of it. And right now, Trump is talking pretty specifically about the NATO situation. I assume, Clay, he will get into what is much more on America's radar right now, so to speak, which is the situation with Iran. I know he is there to talk about the North Atlantic Treaty Organization and what's going on with Turkey, and there's an F-35 deal in the mix and a whole bunch of things. But the reality right now is it looks like the negotiations with Iran are, there is no deal. There is no deal. There is a lot of explosions happening in Iran. We're blowing up a lot of stuff there. We have in the last 24 hours. And Trump says we're going to blow up a lot more. And more to the point, Clay, I mean, I think this is what really gets to the situation as it stands now. Trump is essentially telling everybody, look, they're bad guys. They're bad people. And here he is saying this is cut 17, guys. This is at the NATO summit. He's saying these are scumbags. Play it.
2: I had a very good talk with President Putin. We had a long talk yesterday. It lasted a long time. And I also spoke with President Zelensky right after that. I think they both want to make a deal. It's too bad it took so long. But I think there's going to be something's going to come out. And the president's also helping us with that. But I think there's something. You know, I settled 8 wars. And I think we're going to be settling. And it doesn't seem likely now. But sometimes with war, I see when it's least likely, that's when it happens. I had a very good talk with President Putin. I had a very good talk with, I would say, as a combination. A lot of times I'd do well with Putin and Zelensky would be a problem, or vice versa. Zelensky would be great and Putin would be. They both want to get it settled now.
0: Okay, that's the wrong clip. I want him on the status of the ceasefire with Iran. Cut 17 on the list. For Wednesday, July 8th here, guys, the ceasefire with Iran. Can we play that, please? Or let me know if we do not have it, because that is the critical issue right now. Do we have this cut? Okay, Clay, you know what we're going to do? We're going to tee this one up, and we're going to come back to it so everyone can hear. But the long and the short of it is, quote, Trump saying, quote, to me, I think it's over. I don't want to deal with them anymore. They're scum. They're led by sick people. As far as I'm concerned, it's just a waste of time dealing with them. We're blowing up their stuff. We're calling them scum. You can expect the Strait of Hormuz to see a massive cessation of traffic. It already was at about 30% before this. Clay, what happens now?
1: I think we're just going to continue to do this. I think your mow the grass strategy is probably accurate. The price of oil and gas had dropped back below where it was on before we actually had invaded, before we had begun the war with Iran. It hasn't really come back that much. Here's one thing that I think is going to be significant going forward. And I don't know that Iran really has thought through this, because I'm not sure they're actually very good at contemplating significant economic decisions, clearly. A lot of people are just going to stop using the Strait of Hormuz. And there is now going to be, I think, a multi-year move against this. And so whereas 20% of oil and gas in some way had been able to transit the Strait of Hormuz at some point in time, right now, I think, first of all, a lot of the backlog has been taken care of. The reports are that we're getting 30 or 60 ships through. And so I think that's partly what has frustrated the IRGC. We should dive into this. There's been a lot of reporting that Iranian leadership is feuding. And what's really going on is the hardliners in the IRGC are reaching out and attacking ships, even though the sort of moderate component of Iran opposes this. But I think long term, Iran is cutting its own throat, because I think the usage of the Strait of Hormuz is going to continue to decline. But we'll talk about that a bit more when we come back and what the impact is. Price of oil and gas, $75, got down to about 68, 67. So it's still not much different than it was in February. And prices, as many of you have noticed, have come down substantially all over the country from the highs that were set back in May.
0: When the power's out, when cell phone service is disrupted, Rapid radios come through. 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
1: Welcome back in. Rolling through the Wednesday edition of the program. President Trump still speaking in Turkey. A lot of the attention, again, we're following the Charlie Kirk situation, Graham Plattner, what's going to happen in Maine. But the biggest story out there right now is the latest on Iran. And Trump has just said in his talk here, and we'll grab this for you as well, quote, I'm seeing, we'll probably hit them hard again tonight. So Trump saying that we are going to hit Iran hard again tonight. This is what he said, cut 17, a bit earlier today.
13: To me, I think it's over. I don't want to deal with them anymore. They're scum. You know what scum is? They're scum. They're sick people. They're led by sick people. And they're vicious, violent people. And if they had a nuclear weapon, they'd use it. As far as I'm concerned, it's over. I'll speak to our negotiators. They want to negotiate. They're good people. Steve Witkoff, Jared Kushner. But they have to come back to me. As far as I'm concerned, it's just a waste of time dealing with them. They're liars. We make a deal. And they, if I make a deal with him, we have a deal. And he goes out, he talks. We make a deal. Everyone's agreed. No nuclear weapon. We make a deal. They go outside, talk to the press. They say, we never even talked about it. There's something wrong with them. They're cuckoo. As far as I'm concerned, it's over. They're bad people. And frankly, I don't want to waste my time with them. Now, I'll let our wonderful negotiators keep talking if they want, but I don't see it. I don't like these people. You know that?
1: I mean, Buck, this from President Trump is effectively like strip away the geopolitical implications. Anybody who's ever done a business deal, Trump sounds like somebody who has decided the guy that he's been negotiating with can't be trusted and he's just done with the negotiation period. That would not make me feel good if I were Iran right now.
5: Well, let me say, though, I don't think this is posturing by Trump. I think, and Clay, this is what, you know, my experience of dealing with Mideast crazies before I got into media was, I think, informative for my view that there's no deal. There's no deal to be had. Even if you have a deal with Iran, they will break the deal. There's no deal. There's no such thing as a deal with these people. They will break their word. They will break their bond. They will lie. They will cheat. They will steal. They will kill. That is it. And I'm not saying Trump isn't aware of that. And maybe you can say he has to go through this process of trying to do this with them. But now we are in a situation where, and I use the mow the grass analogy very early on, it's going to be, okay, guys, let's have a talk. You don't want to talk? Boom, boom, boom, bombing a bunch of things. Okay, guys, have you had enough yet? No? Boom, boom, boom, bomb a bunch of, I mean, this is where we are.
1: I think the question that's now going to become readily apparent is, do we take out more of their leadership?
5: I don't know that we can. I think their leadership has learned some lessons from the sucker punch that we gave them in that massive meeting.
1: And
5: right?
1: that may well be true that they're hiding better and it's not as easy to take them out. But I think that's the Israelis probably can.
5: The Israelis can sneak grenades into their Cheerios. So, you know, there is that.
1: So do we take the sort of the governor off of Israeli attacks and say, wipe out whoever else you want? I mean, that's what I get from Trump is like, I wouldn't feel good if I were on the Iranian negotiating team right now. 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
14: I'm Tommy Lee, and among our top stories, the St. Joseph County Prosecutor's Office has ruled that a fatal May officer-involved shooting was legally justifiable. On May 6th, the South Bend police responded to a call regarding 25-year-old Hannah Abereg, who was reportedly suicidal. Investigators say she pulled a handgun from her bag, prompting an officer to fire. No criminal charges will be filed, but the case is under review within the South Bend Police Department.
15: Fox News, I'm Gianna Gelosi.
13: We hit him very hard last night.
15: President Trump warning Iran that the U.S. was preparing for another night of strikes after saying he believes the ceasefire is over.
13: Probably hit him hard again tonight. I'll give him a little warning. We're going to hit him hard tonight.
15: The president speaking from a NATO summit in Turkey, where he restated his need for control of Greenland and blasted European allies as hopeless. But the summit did come with some welcome news for Ukraine. Trump saying he's going to allow the country to produce Patriot air defense systems to protect itself from Russia.
16: I'm very happy that our side began to work on a drone deal, and it's a very good beginning.
15: Zelensky, alongside the president, Kentucky Governor Andy Beshear, asked Mitch McConnell's office to provide an update on the senator's health. The 84-year-old has been hospitalized for more than 3 weeks, and speculation continues to swirl. 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
4: Now, from the Glass Doctor of Indiana Weather Center, here's your Storm Alert weather forecast.
17: Skies will be partly sunny the rest of today with highs in the mid to upper 80s. For tonight, we are mostly clear with a low of 68. Partly sunny with a 50% chance of showers and storms on Thursday. Highs will make it to 85. And for Friday, remaining partly sunny with that chance of showers, but highs will be near 80. Just a slight chance of showers on Saturday and a high of 84. I'm WSBT 22 meteorologist Abby Wepler.
18: Right now, it's 85 degrees.
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20: Stocks are sharply lower. Crude oil prices up about 5% after President Trump said he believed his ceasefire deal

0: which will create a larger impact if it returns to the $90 a barrel range. It's currently trading in the 70s. Air Canada has a new CEO, Anko van der Werf, currently CEO of Scandinavian Airlines. Former CEO Michael Rousseau retired after backlash over his handling of the crash at LaGuardia Airport and his failure to deliver a message in French. Van der Werf says he understands the importance of serving Canadians in both official languages. That's your Fox Business Report. I'm Jenny Coselda. Invested in you.
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7: Welcome back into Clay and Buck. Every time I hear that song, I gotta tell you, the intro music there, all I can think about is Beverly Hills Cop, which, as everybody knows, is one of the 10 best movies of the 80s. And it's just a great scene, a great intro. Government tax stamp, you can't beat that. It's just fantastic. If you haven't seen Beverly Hills Cop or you haven't rewatched it in a while, let me just tell you, go back and enjoy. A side note, we're about to get into Iran and war and peace and the most important news issues in the world. I have seen a lot of chatter that this young Washington movie, which is in theaters, is quite good. And
8: They've already announced a sequel. I mean, based on making over $20 million in week one. Just FYI.
7: And Ali, isn't this Angel Studios? Is our man Kevin Sorbo involved in this? Who is this? We should get somebody on from, I think it's an Angel Studios production, and people are saying it's a great, because Clay, our baseline thesis on this, kind of the same way that I said that Twitter, starting in 2011, I'm like, so Twitter is boosting communists and it's a totally rigged game. And people are like, that's a conspiracy theory. And of course, that was true. And we all knew it was true later on. All came out. If you made good movies for the American people, they don't have to be super expensive. It doesn't have to be the Transformers 7 or Avengers 15 or Fast and the Furious 35. You can make a movie about a great story rooted in American history. And just with good writing and acting, people want to see it. We are not done with movies. We are not done with great stories. And yes, sir.
8: What do you mean? I accidentally hit a button here trying to post one of our social media clips, and it went out loud.
7: Clay gave me the like. I thought he was about to drop like a bomb here on the air. Like, oh, guess what? But no. Instead, he actually just unked. He unked the board, which is a thing that he does.
8: Yes,
7: he unked it. So. And I just want to give a shout out to that because I haven't seen it yet. I want to see it. I'm not going to see The Odyssey. We'll talk more about this. I've seen enough.

0: in the previews. I've seen enough in the pregame. I don't want to contribute to this. I'm also not a Christopher Nolan guy in general. I like the Batman movies. That is it. I'm not a fan of his other movies. I thought they were all ponderous, boring, and really self-important. So I'm not a big Christopher Nolan guy, period. But this Odyssey thing, Clay, no, not going to do it for me.
1: Did you see the video of Elliot Ellen Page coming out in the suit?
0: Yeah.
1: Stand? Here is a question. I'm just tossing it out there. Has anyone changed their gender appearance and looked better as the new gender? Elliot Page looks like what he, she is, a tiny woman pretending to be a man, like a pre-adolescent male. Ellen Page was actually a cute girl.
0: It's now very sad.
1: Trying to make him Achilles. Like, maybe I'm wrong.
0: No, they're not. It's not Achilles. That was actually that rumor apparently is. She is in the movie. Whatever. Sorry, she's in the movie, but I don't think that's Achilles. That's some other role. I'm not sure.
1: Okay, but here's, and I'm probably
0: By the way, that would have tanked the movie. Like that actually would have killed the movie.
1: I am going to be probably put on some hit list. Can anyone name a man who has decided to identify as a woman or a woman who has decided to identify as a man that looks better? And by the way, we can almost always tell, right? Like if there's picture.
0: Always. In person, always. Photos can be deceiving, and with AI and filters now, sure, you know, some of you guys out there who are on dating apps, watch what you're swiping. You don't necessarily know what's going on. But that's 2D. When you get into 3D, I always know. You always know.
1: I mean, I think that is a good example. And maybe Ellen, Elliot, whatever, Paige is happier now. And that's fine. At least this person waited until adulthood to make the switch. But I remember, was it Juno, the movie that she won an Oscar for, I think? Pretty good movie. She was cute.
0: Do you know why liberals hated that movie?
1: Because
0: the left
1: kept
0: hated
1: the baby.
0: That movie. Because she actually had the baby. God forbid you actually give life to your child when you're stressed out about it, because obviously they want everyone to just abort the baby. It was really, really horrific. By the way, to this day, like, that's the part of Dirty Dancing that I'm like, that's just sort of like in the background. This woman had to have like a
1: Oh, I didn't even remember that.
0: A backroom abortion, Dirty Dancing. This is a part of Dirty Dancing that, everyone's like, oh, it's such a sweet movie. I'm like, no, it's not, actually. It's actually not such a sweet movie. But anyway, shall we talk Iran now?
1: Yes,
0: I wanted to do the movie thing just because the Washington, I love that these YouTubers made this obsession movie. Apparently, it's super violent. So obviously, don't watch that with your kid. I haven't seen it yet either. There is that one scene, though, that maybe does remind me of a couple of ex-girlfriends, neither here nor there, where she just goes crazy at the dinner. In the restaurant. It's classic now. So Obsession has done super well financially, and I'm just happy to see an independent movie like that do well. And now this Young Washington movie is apparently great. Why don't we have a thing? There should be a portal where I'll pay movie ticket price for a movie like this to watch it at home.
1: Will be on streaming very quickly. It seems like they go to streaming very fast. But I think there still is a cachet associated with trying to get people to go to movie theaters.
0: No, I agree. But, I would be happy to pay the movie theater. Like, I would buy this movie for $30.
1: It doesn't surprise me at all that you don't want to go to the movie theaters and that you would pay whatever it takes to not have to be surrounded by other people and watch movies so that you could see it in your home by yours. That does not surprise me at all.
0: Judged, everybody. I feel like I'm being judged right now. A little harsh, but yes, that is true. I would pay $30 to be able to watch it at home. I'd pay whatever to be able to watch it at home. So Young Washington, go check it out. And guys, let's reach out to the team who's behind that movie, because we should have them on and talk about it. All right, at Iran, let's get into it. Trump talked about how, look, he says we hit him very hard yesterday. Obviously easier to do these strikes at night. We're hitting them again tonight, he says. Play 12.
2: They are behaving very badly, as they have for 47 years. And, we hit them hard last night after they launched a couple of, you don't have to know about this, you got stuff on your mind, but they launched a couple of drones and one rocket, one missile at chips, because they were in the strait, which they have every right to be. And so we hit them very hard last night, very, very hard. Probably hit them hard again tonight. I'll give them a little warning, we're going to hit them hard tonight. But we'll see how it all works out. No, I'm not happy with them, I think we've made a lot of progress. And and they'll get out of the room. We'll talk about it like we're here. They'll agree on everything, and then they'll go and have a news conference and say we never even talked about it. They're cuckoo. There's something wrong with these people.
0: I mean, this is, can I just say, Clay, I have been saying this all along. These Iranians, people will say, oh, no, they're rational actors. Well, yeah, I mean, sometimes Ted Bundy was a rational actor, but then there was the bad stuff that he did, right? I mean, they can be rational insofar as they can see their interests, but their view of their interests and what is a good outcome for the region and the world is dramatically different from ours. They are cuckoo.
1: Yeah, and look, I think one of the big challenges, and we'll play these other cuts too, but I think one of the big challenges out there is based on my reading, there is a rational element of Iran that once recognizes that economically they have been left behind over the last 47 years and wants to make rational changes that would theoretically make the economic situation in Iran better. But there is a hardline element that is fighting against that. Buck, I also think there's a big story here that is receiving very little attention. Is the gay Ayatollah even alive? I mean, he supposedly is the supreme leader. The New York Times had a bunch of stories where they said, we don't know what's going on with him. And also, by the way, he doesn't actually dictate choices anymore. He hasn't shown up for any of the mourning surrounding his father, his wife, and his kid, who were all killed, evidently, in this attack. Now, to your point, there may be nervousness about him being in public because he's going to get taken out, too, all those things. But I do think that what we're really seeing happen and play out in Iran is a battle between somewhat rational Iranian leadership that Trump feels like we're negotiating with. And then as soon as there's an agreement, the crazy hardliners come out and immediately undercut any sort of agreement at all, which is why I'm back to, do we just say Israel, maybe you're going to have to wipe out some more leadership and we'll keep killing people until we find somebody that actually has power that we can negotiate with.
0: The people who are going to take over from those people are also going to be crazy. They have rooted out nobody in the power structure there with real power is going to be reasonable. They are all complicit in the madness. They all hate Israel and the Jews. They all think America is evil. They all believe the sort of post-colonial, everything is America and the West and Israel's fault. You know, this is the problem. So, I don't really see where this goes. I just hope that we get the gas prices down, or keep them down or have them down by election day so that the lunatic communist Democrats don't take over because of this war. Which, unfortunately, it's very clear that they still can cause problems in the Strait of Hormuz. So we're seeing the reality here, which is that we were not able to destroy them enough that they are entirely defanged. But Trump says we're going to hit them again. Okay. I think we also, Clay, have this idea that, the Iranian people, the suffering of the Iranian, military or the Iranian people overall is such that they'll eventually cry uncle. Their capacity to take, this is why, remember I talked about they used to have a special brigade in the 80s, not that long ago. The Iranians, the Iranian Revolutionary Guard Corps had a brigade that had this really advanced idea for clearing minefields with their war with Iraq, which was have people walk across the minefields. That's who we're fighting, everybody. Okay, that's who we are up against. They have not gotten more normal since then. And once you understand that, and people are signing up for that, they're like, sweet, put me in the mind clearing role. Then you can see how much suffering they can take. Making them cry uncle and concede really in a meaningful, this is by Clay, the reason we can't get a deal with them is Trump keeps saying, okay, you'll agree to this. And then this mechanism for enforcement, right? Right? No. They'll agree as long as they can break the agreement. We're going to keep running back into this. This is going to be the constant cycle.
1: I think I and most people out there just want low gas prices. And I think that's the way that most Americans think about this right now. So my hope is that we can have some form of normalcy through the midterms. And then the question becomes, how committed is Trump to really trying to remake the situation in Iran? Again, do we just take the handcuffs off Israel and say, all right, go kill whoever you want?
0: I mean, by the way, he's talking once again about taking Karg Island. This is 14 on the list, guys. Let's hit this one.
2: We're not attacking at the highest level. The highest level of the bridges there, which we can knock down. I would say in one day, we knock down every single bridge in Iran. There's not a thing they can do about it. Their electric manufacturing facilities, right? Their electric plants where they make their electricity there. We will, if we have to, we'll take them out. I don't want to do that, but if we have to, we'll take them out. They have desalinization plants. We'll take them out if we have to. I hate to do that. That's probably the one I would like not to do least. We attacked Karg Island last night. We knocked out a piece. I said, don't touch the oil, because maybe we'll take over Karg Island. You know, we may take over Karg Island. There's not a thing they can do about it. But I said, don't hit the pipes, just hit everything else. And they hit it. They may hit it again tonight.
0: Clay, the real question with all that, it's all true what he says, of course. We could do all those things. Do the Iranian leaders believe we would do those things, that Trump would do those things?
1: It's a great question.
0: We can get into that here coming up in just a second. But look, it's 2 a.m. Your family's asleep. You hear someone inside your home. What happens next? 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
1: Buck, you were asking the question, does Iran believe that Trump is willing to truly unleash, in the words of your, one of your favorite movies and mine too, Gladiator? Will, do they believe that he will truly unleash hell upon them?
0: Can I just tell you, I think the answer is no. I don't think they believe it. I don't think they believe it. Nope.
1: I think they do. If they don't, then he may have to unleash holy hell on them. Because you have to, the only thing, I do think Trump gets this. For these dictators, the only thing they respond to is fear. Right. And if you're right and they don't actually fear that Trump truly will do what he is threatening to do, then there is no negotiating leverage that we have. So I think they do fear that he'll do it. Now, what is the impact of truly going into Iran in a very significant way as he has threatened to do? I mean, look, that opens up its own proverbial can of worms. But if they truly don't fear Trump, then we have no negotiating leverage, because they believe that with the midterms coming up, Trump is going to back off. And honestly, like, I feel like he's going to have to do something to prove that he is willing, maybe not rain down holy hell on them completely, but do something more significant than what they anticipate.
0: The thing that comes to mind would be, and he's talked about it, so this isn't, and he's just said it in that clip before, taking Karg Island. Say, okay, now we actually have our foot on the throat of your entire economy. Will you say uncle?
1: What do you think would happen if we took Karg Island? We'll talk about this in the next hour, because, I mean, this is where it gets challenging. You're basically playing game theory, and you're trying to contemplate what the impact is. On a positive side, we would then control Iran's oil supply completely. Presumably, we could keep that running. Would Iran blow up their own oil because we had control of it? They're crazy. I mean, that's what I'm saying. Like, this is one of the challenges of this situation, is you're not dealing with rational, capitalistic motivated, money-motivated actors.
0: And I think their out is always, okay, let's talk. We're willing to talk now. And we go through this,
1: yes,
0: and they don't agree, and then Trump has to bomb them. And you know, at some point, I think people also, they probably assume, the Iranians think, that there'll be American voter fatigue with, okay, now we're going to bomb them again, or back in negotiations again, and, you know, I don't know.
1: I think
0: maybe Kushner and Lutnick weren't the best guys to send as emissaries on this. That's also something to think about.
1: Also, everybody has dealt with somebody who in a relationship who is an attention hog. How much of this is just Iran wants the attention because it legitimizes them in some way?
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14: When they hit, we hit. I'm Lisa Brady, Fox News. President Trump says the U.S. is speaking their language with strikes on Iran in response to commercial ships being targeted in the Strait of Hormuz. But he rejects that means a return to full-blown conflict.
15: No, I don't think so. I think anything that happens is going to be over very quickly. And we'll only make it safer, including for oil. Oil is going to be very free, very easy. And it's going to happen very fast.
14: This as oil prices surge and stocks plummet after the renewed strikes. And as the president says, he thinks a ceasefire agreement is over.
15: They want to make a deal, but they don't know how to make a deal. And then they go around shooting ships at night. I don't like that.
14: But he also stands by the mission to keep Iran from getting a nuclear weapon.
15: I'm doing what's right for the country. I'm doing really what's right for the world. They have to be stopped.
14: President Trump taking questions moments ago after wrapping up a NATO summit he calls tremendously successful, with allies ramping up their defense spending, also holding meetings with a number of leaders.
15: In every conversation, it was clear that America is back. And we're stronger and bigger and better than ever before. We have more jobs, as I said, than ever before. And we're respected again like maybe never before.
14: He says there was love and unity behind closed doors at the summit, though some tensions do remain, including over his renewed insistence that the U.S., not Denmark, should control Greenland. Now, the president is set to return to the U.S. and will not be using the plane gifted by Qatar and converted to a new temporary Air Force One. He did travel to Turkey with it, the first overseas trip, but using a different plane for the trip home has generated reports of security concerns. The president, though, says he is sending that Qatari plane to some U.S. bases so that the soldiers can see it. America is listening to Fox News.
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21: Among our top stories, a restaurant in Roseland is closed after a fire that investigators say may have been started with fireworks.
22: Clay fire crews responded to the American Pancake House on North Dixie Highway just before midnight Saturday. Firefighters say the flames started outside the building and spread inside. Fireworks were found in the parking lot, and officials are reviewing surveillance video as they investigate what happened. The restaurant's owners say they are working with their insurance company on repairs and expect to be closed for at least 3 weeks. Victor Garcia, MNC News.
21: And the Portage Township trustee is investigating growing complaints from residents at Jefferson Apartments on South Bend's east side.
23: Tenants report serious maintenance issues, including wastewater backing up through sinks, while claiming there's no staff on site, and calls for help have gone unanswered. According to WSBT, the township says it's also looking into allegations that residents have faced threats of retaliation after posting complaints on social media. Brian Ford, MNC News.
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24: Now, from the Glass Doctor of Indiana Weather Center, here's your Storm Alert weather forecast.
25: Skies will be partly sunny the rest of today with highs in the mid to upper 80s. For tonight, we are mostly clear with a low of 68. Partly sunny with a 50% chance of showers and storms on Thursday. Highs will make it to 85. And for Friday, remaining partly sunny with that chance of showers, but highs will be near 80. Just a slight chance of showers on Saturday and a high of 84. I'm WSBT 22 meteorologist Abby Wepler.
26: Right now, it's 85 degrees.
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1: 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We'll talk about the latest strikes on Iran and much more Wednesday, 3 to 6 on MNC.

0: Welcome back in hour number two, Clay and Buck. We are rolling through the Wednesday edition of the program. All right, several different things that we are monitoring. What is the latest going to be on Iran? President Trump has spoken in Turkey. We are breaking down that. Graham Plattner is still the main Senate nominee. I want to dive into that situation a bit here coming up. And the hearing on the alleged assassin of Charlie Kirk also is entering its third day. I texted with Donald Trump Jr. just a little bit ago. He is going to come on the program and talk about what he has seen as the evidence is being presented in this preliminary hearing, which would allow the murder trial to follow. And so that is coming later this week. But, Buck, let's talk Graham Plattner here for a moment. You tell me what I'm missing. And I do think this is intriguing, and also we can come back in on Iran during the course of this hour as well. And 800-282-2882, a bunch of you can weigh in. I've been spending a lot of time on this Graham Plattner story because I think it really kind of demonstrates Democrat complete hysteria on one hand, and also hypocrisy. It's just, to me, a perfect story that distills how dishonest they are. They were willing to overlook a Nazi chest tattoo. They were willing to overlook the fact that he was sexting half a dozen people while he was married, that he supposedly met on this adult site, but it's actually also really popular with teenagers, this Kick site. I've never really been on any dating site because this all predated me, but I'm told that even for people that are online dating, this Kick site is particularly hook up a bull, if that's a way to describe it, and also very popular with teenagers. So all of that they're willing to handle. The New York Times comes out with a story that suggests that he's been physically abusive with at least one ex-girlfriend, shoved her in a room, locked her in there, that he would regularly say he would rape anybody who tried to rob him. We've got all of these different...
1: Not in a gay way.
0: Not in a gay way. It's important.
1: That was his quote.
0: Which is one of the craziest quotes of all time. I would rape anybody who tried to rob me, but not in a gay way. Which I would encourage even the gay men out there to explain to me how that's physically possible. I don't know. And he's got all these posts on Reddit, right, where he basically goes after black people, people who have been in armed forces, women, like whatever, right, in a very serious way on this Reddit forum. Reddit, for those of you who don't know, is probably, along with Blue Sky, probably the most left-wing site on the internet. Reddit forums are crazy left-wing, I think, in general. I think they banned a lot. They did have, like, pro-Donald Trump forums, and they basically banned them. I've never posted on Reddit, really. I haven't spent much time there, but that's my read on it. Okay, all of this contextually, all that's true. Graham Plattner got 90% of the vote in the Democrat primary last month, okay? So, Buck, let's pretend that we're going into a dark place here. Let's pretend that we are Graham Plattner or Graham Plattner advisors. If he doesn't drop out by July 13th, he's on the ballot, he's the nominee. Other than being given millions of dollars, which it may come to, and he may just say, I'm willing to take all this money, Graham Plattner is an unsuccessful in all facets of his life so far. His dad bought his house. He's an oyster farmer who has only one client, his mom's restaurant. The best thing he has ever done in his life, Buck, is become the Democrat nominee for Senate in Maine.
1: Yeah.
0: Why should he give this up? Like, doesn't he have all the leverage here? What am I missing?
1: No, I prefer it when I can tell you you're crazy, but unfortunately you and I see this the same way. You're crazy that Kamala Harris is smarter than AOC, by the way. None other 100%. Than our good friend, extremely astute commentator, our good friend Tommy Lahren, has come to my side of this issue. And I think Tommy is she is an expert on both mocking Kamala and AOC, to be fair. I think she goes after them pretty equally. But she says that AOC is smarter than Kamala. So I'm just saying the evidence is piling up on my side of that one. But back to this one where we actually agree, sadly, for the purposes of radio banter. Yeah, if I'm Graham Plattner, they would have to. I don't think there's an inducement, because remember, if you drop now and you're Plattner, everything up to this point is kind of nullified and actually worse than your reputation before. And you know,
0: yeah.
1: This whole thing becomes a negative for you. Why not take it to the end? Say that, you know, you fought for the people of Maine, even if you lose to Susan Collins, and even if Democrats say they're turning on you, you say, well, I'm sorry that they believed lies about me, and I just wanted to do my best for Maine. I don't know what kind of inducement, I don't know what threat that they could come up with. Maybe that's even more appropriate to his reputation and his future that would be sufficient. If I am him, I stay in, and I see, again, if I am him, which is kind of a scary place to be, I see it through, because, you know, the only vindication that he can claim is either winning or taking it to the end and saying, I fought hard for the people of Maine and I didn't let the untrue allegations derail my mission.
0: You and I agree 100% on this. We're the only people in media saying this. No one else is saying this. And so my point on this is, if I'm Graham Plattner, first of all, I don't even buy that Democrats are not going to support his campaign, meaning national Democrats. If he stays in the race and he keeps it somewhat competitive with Susan Collins, all Democrats care about is power. Are you telling me that in October, if this race is close and if the base hasn't abandoned him, which I don't think they would, that Democrats wouldn't, through shell companies or through special interests that they can disclaim responsibility for, that they wouldn't buy a bunch of ads on his behalf and suddenly jump right back on his bandwagon if they thought he was a path to potential power? They have nothing that they stand for other than power at this point. As long as he provides a pathway to power for them, he's useful. If he does drop out, his basic life is over, right? And I hate to be as crystal about that, but this is the greatest life accomplishment he's ever had. He's never going to be able to run for office again. Buck, if he runs and he loses, I don't know, 53-47, he can come back and run for governor another day and say, look, that a lot of people still supported me and they didn't believe these allegations.
1: Look, Clay, at the way that this played out while Joe Biden was president with his son Hunter. The media were in full-blown Praetorian Guard. They were like the janissaries of the Biden family, man. They would do anything to say, not only did Joe not have dementia, but that all the allegations about Hunter Biden were overblown. The laptop was fake. And when finally that didn't work, it was, oh, be sympathetic. He's an addict. This is about a father's love for his child. Anything. They would say anything.
0: Yes.
1: And then when Joe was no longer going to be the guy, it was like, yeah, maybe Hunter's got to go to prison. He's a scumbag and he's corrupt. I mean, it's just, you know, they don't care, man.
0: Yes.
1: They don't care at all.
0: So,
1: you know, the New York Times, all these things, they do not care about what's good, what's true, what's ethical.
0: This is why you and I see this the same way. I think because a lot of people just kind of follow the herd on this story. Here's a fun question. Name someone in politics who, and Joe Biden, they got him, right? They had him, they forced him out, like they were able to
1: spend. He got himself, to be fair. The whole debating early thing, that was hubris. That was hubris from Joe and his Lady Macbeth, Dr. Jill. That's what happened.
0: It's so true, because we said this. If he had just waited till September, he would have been on the ballot, right?
1: Yep.
0: When they usually have these debates. Now, I still think there's a question out there. Did they not shoot him up? Jill Biden has basically let it be known. We know that they were juicing him. He would come out sometimes and he'd have all this vim and vigor and vitality. You'd be like, that's not Joe. Did they give him a placebo and he thought he was going to get shot up? And really, we just saw what Biden was really like.
1: I mean, maybe Donald Trump's onto something with his 24 Diet Cokes a day. Maybe. You know what I mean?
0: So.
1: People, you know?
0: Leaving aside Joe Biden, because obviously that was a different kind of situation, I think Graham Plattner, using the Biden example, can say, like, if he just came out forcefully and said, I'm the nominee, Maine people knew all these lies that are being told against me, I'm going to fight against Democrats and Republicans, evidently, I'm going to fight for the people of Maine, not for Democrats, not for Republicans. I'm just saying, if I were his advisor, he's going to get 45% of the vote no matter what. Like, this idea that suddenly he's going to lose like 80 to 20. I mean, they would vote for an actual Nazi in Maine if it were the guy who's running against Trump. 45% of Maine people, at least.
1: And I do think the code red on Joe Biden was actually pushed more by the panic over down ballot damage than anything else. There's no down ballot damage here that anybody cares about.
0: Correct.
1: In the Maine Senate race. And so it turned into, Joe, this isn't just about you and the presidency, which is a much bigger deal than a Senate seat. It's about all these other Senate seats, all these House seats, all these governor's mansions. And that then became too much for the system to bear.
0: So if he just comes out, Buck, think about this. Now, maybe they're debating this. Maybe they're not. If he just comes out and says these allegations are all false, if I step down, it would be acknowledging that they are. His career's over as a politician. He's 42 years old and he's just going to vanish in Maine and never have any, like, he's going to be a unsuccessful oyster farmer for the rest of his life. Like,
1: he's one good social media speech away from having just enough stupid Democrats believing him, or wanting to, really more wanting to believe him, from being right back where he was.
0: Correct. So my point on this is,
1: by the way, he should just say Donald Trump was accused of rape, and you guys all say that that's not true. So I was accused too. I'm also innocent, just like Trump. I'm moving forward. End of story.
0: Yes. Like, what am I missing here? This is 100 billion% what he should do.
1: I mean, you know, he's our friend, and I, you know, I think the guy's doing a great job. But Pete Hegseth has accusations against him that I truly believe, are false. And there's a lot of reason why I could describe that. But my point is, if I'm Graham Plattner, I say, Secretary of Defense, President of the United States, look at all. Joe Biden was accused of sexual assault. Look at all these people accused of sexual assault.
0: Yeah.
1: If I were Plattner, I would be like Brett Kavanaugh. They turned on Brett Kavanaugh and there wasn't evidence and he stayed in. I'm not going to bow to, you know, scurrilous and false again, speaking from the Plattner perspective, because if you bow out, you are saying, I can't beat these. They must be too legit. They must be too true.
0: Yes. I mean, I don't know why no one else is saying this. To me, it's a no-brainer play. And by the way, once July 13th is here, it's over. He's the nominee. He only has to make it and deal with all of this pressure. Because guess what? As soon as July 14th, you wake up, Democrats are not going to be demanding that he drop out because they have no other options. So all he's got to do is handle 4 or 5 days more of negative attention. He doesn't even have to say anything if he doesn't want to. He's the nominee.
1: I'm him, I do a video. I put on my most frayed trucker hat. I wax out my mustache. I get me shucking some oysters and I just say, hey, you know, I don't let the machine tell me what to do. I'm an innocent man and I'm moving forward for Maine and, you know, end of story. And that's
0: by the way, all
1: that's
0: those
1: what I would,
0: examples
1: if I were him, that's
0: too,
1: what I would do.
0: You could also say, look at what happened with Kamala. We lost every state that mattered when they tried to do this nationwide. I'm not going to let them do it to Maine. Like, I could write this speech. I could give it in three minutes.
1: We're going to start getting yelled at for being too helpful to the Plattner campaign, by the way. You know that, right? We're about to, the talkbacks are about to start flying
0: in. But I think you got to be honest. And also, by the way, I don't like the idea that someone from 5 years ago can just come out, or 10 years ago, or 15 years ago, or 20 years ago, and say, he sexually assaulted me, and then it's just over? Like, you're just supposed to say, hey, I mean, whether you're a Democrat or a Republican, I don't like that standard being applied.
1: Yeah, you know, I think that there is, again, this is why I think that Plattner probably stays, but we'll see. You got us here, Clay.
0: Yeah, whether it's President Trump, President Reagan, President Kennedy, we've witnessed a strong show of support for Israel from the Oval Office over our lifetimes. 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
1: Welcome back to Clay and Buck. We got some Mainers who want to weigh in on the platter thing. Love to hear from you. Anybody actually even in the New England area who's following this pretty closely. Love to hear about it. Also, Clay, are you an Oysters guy? I can't remember.
0: Love them.
1: I'm an Oysters guy, too, even though you're playing with fire with Oysters, everybody. One day you're going to get a bad one, and you're going to remember it. I'm just telling you, everyone I know, it's happened to me, everybody I know eventually. So, but I love them anyway. You got to, you know, you only live once. YOLO. You got to YOLO if you're an oyster eater, though, because when they go bad, they go
0: bad.
1: The
0: danger on oysters is different than the danger on potato chips.
1: Oh, you know? Yeah.
0: Yeah.
1: Big time. Big time. All right, Brett from Colorado Springs, A on the talkbacks. Let's hear from him.
10: I have to side with Buck on this. AOC is smarter. She doesn't know her left from her right or up from down, but she is smarter because at least she doesn't, you know, have the, we do the things we do, when we do what we do to do the things we do type moments.
0: I just don't think AOC has done that many interviews. Remember when she got asked about strategic ambiguity in Taiwan? And she was completely unable, despite being in Congress for 8 years, to functionally answer that question. I think she's avoided all negative media. And so she never really has had her feet held to the fire like Kamala has.
1: Yeah, I know. And she gets very angry when people talk about carpet bombing some of these Iranian installations because she's like, we should not destroy their carpets. It's not nice.
0: It is kind of mean to take people's carpets, you know, away. I mean, when you really
1: they
0: think
1: have very
0: it.
1: Nice carpets in Iran, and the carpet bombing of them is like really unfair and like really mean and like not cool. 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
11: I'm Tommy Lee, and among our top stories, a busy street in South Bend has lane restrictions today and tomorrow. The southbound lane of Dr. Martin Luther King Jr. Boulevard is closed between Washington and Jefferson for a fire hydrant replacement. You'll detour with Colfax, Main, and Western. Now, your top national stories.
12: Fox News, I'm Therese Crowley. President Trump says I'm number one on Iran's kill list. Wrapping up at the NATO summit and warning the U.S. may hit Iran harder tonight over their strikes on Gulf allies and commercial ships.
13: Their electric plants where they make their electricity there. We will we have to, we'll take them out. I don't want to do that, but if we have to, we'll take them out.
12: President Trump says we may take Karg Island. Oil barrel prices up to $75. Cop intuition cited by a federal agent at the probable cause hearing for Charlie Kirk's accused assassin on why he jotted down Tyler Robinson's license plate number.
14: Robinson was first seen in video wearing shorts. Then he's back in long sleeves and pants, walking with a change in gait. It's been suggested he's hiding something in his pants.
12: Presumably the rifle, says Fox's Matt Finn. Day three of the hearing in Provo, Utah. 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
15: Skies will be partly sunny the rest of today with highs in the mid to upper 80s. For tonight, we are mostly clear with a low of 68. Partly sunny with a 50% chance of showers and storms on Thursday. Highs will make it to 85. And for Friday, remaining partly sunny with that chance of showers, but highs will be near 80. Just a slight chance of showers on Saturday and a high of 84. I'm WSBT 22 meteorologist Abby Wepler.
16: Right now, it's 86 degrees.
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6: Welcome back in, Clay and Buck. We got a lot of you who want to weigh in. We've been talking about Graham Plattner. We've been talking about Iran and the latest on both. We will see what is going to end up happening with Graham Plattner, whether he is going to drop out or if he's going to say, I'm staying in, and use the fact that he is the nominee to not do what Joe Biden did, which is step down and let Democrats pick a replacement who had not been selected, voted for to be the nominee. Paul in Winter Springs, Florida, you've got a take on the Plattner situation. Fire away.
7: Hey, Clay and Buck. Hey, thanks for taking my call. I lived in Maine for a few years. Definitely backwards up there. Definitely different people. But I hope he still stays in the race. Just better for, what's her name, Susan Collins?
6: Yeah, you think that he is a poor candidate, so you would rather him stay in than Democrats replace him with someone who might be a better candidate.
7: Well, it's just going to be the same thing with Kamala. Well, Kamala, whatever her name is. It's going to be the same thing with her, what they did with Joe Biden. Oh, we got to replace him. We're going to put her in. Going to be the same thing like that they're going to do up in Maine.
6: Yeah, okay, thank you for the call. Look, I think you can make a strong case if you are a Republican that Democrats selected Graham Plattner as their nominee, and Graham Plattner had a lot of skeletons in his closet, may have more, and Democrats made their choice. They wanted him to be the nominee. 90%, around 150,000 people voted for him in that primary just last month. And Democrats should have to run the person that their political party selected. Irene is fired up. Irene, what, you're listening also in Florida. What you got for us?
8: Yes, I am. Wow, am I fired up. I listen to you guys every day. It's not like you're almost giving him the way to beat this charge against him. Two women, not one woman, first of all. It's two women. And it's almost like you're giving him the okay to stay in. What the hell? Trump had somebody against him one day. Stay in. It's okay. We don't care about your
6: background. Well, let me just ask you this. I like Irene. I like the fiery nature here. Don't you think, hold on, Irene. I'll let you tell me why I'm wrong. Don't you think that a general standard, whether it's a Democrat or a Republican, maybe I think differently because I'm male, maybe you think differently because you're female, But the general standard of if someone accuses

0: is you, meaning a candidate, Democrat or Republican, of sexual assault. The idea, there's no criminal charges being brought. Now, criminal charges could change things in such a significant way, but there are none, and there's no suggestion so far that I've heard that there are going to be criminal charges. Why should you immediately, whether you're Brett Kavanaugh, whether you're Donald Trump, whether you're Pete Hegseth, or to be fair, whether you're Graham Plattner, why should
1: Joe
0: you
1: Biden.
0: Be expected?
1: Joe Biden, by the way.
0: Yeah. Why should you be expected to immediately step down? Because I think it's fair to say there's lots of incentives for people who are very strongly committed politically, women, to say this guy sexually assaulted me, if only because you disagree with their politics. I think it's fair to say the standard should be allegations, regardless of the political party, should not mean that you have to step down.
1: What now? I want to hear Irene yell at you. It's all Clay's fault, Irene. Light him up.
2: Well, you're coming up with a reason. This guy came into this party and they put him in with the Nazi tattoo on his chest.
0: Yeah.
2: They put him in front of, and that alone, all of that alone, let's set aside the women, the sights he was on, the proof they have of that. Where do you draw the line?
0: I wouldn't vote for him, Irene. Yeah. But Democrats
1: okay, hold on,
0: did.
1: Hold on. Now it's my turn. Hold on, Irene. I think we're getting a little bit. Hold on a second, Irene. Just give me 1 second, and I'll let you respond. We're getting a little bit wires crossed here. I mean, you know what wargaming is, right? It's when people will look at things from different perspectives. Somebody plays the enemy in a war game. Doesn't actually mean they're the enemy. We're talking about from the Plattner perspective. Why would he stay in? We think he's a disaster, a mess, not a good person, all of the above. But we're assessing at this stage, because there's only days left for the decision to be made, whether or not he, from his perspective, playing from his place on the card table, if you will, whether he's going to fold or he's going to stay in it. Does that make sense, Irene? So we're not telling.
2: What you're saying, yes, that makes sense of what how you're playing it. Yes. Let them find a candidate. Let them look like a bunch of asses like they are. And let the whole thing fall apart and let them scramble for the next 13, 12 days and see what
1: we like your up. Fire, Irene. And we like that you listen every day and we appreciate you. Thank you for calling in, Clay. See, I was able to help that there. She was a little fired up at you, buddy. You got to explain to her that we're not sitting here saying
0: I would not
1: what
0: vote.
1: Graham Plattner's positions would be good. But we're just saying if you are Graham Plattner, if you are this guy, what are you, if I'm sitting here saying, here's what I think the Iranian mullahs are going to do, I'm not saying I am an Iranian mullah and they're good guys. I'm just saying, here's what I think they're going to do.
0: And maybe I don't even think about needing to explain this. This is all lawyers do. We are hired guns, right? Like, you come to me and you say, hey, I might have an issue on any stretch, right? I need a divorce. I may be bankrupt. There's a body in my trunk. Like, there's a lot of reasons you could need to talk to a lawyer. All right. You have to then game plan. Okay. What is the best way to handle this situation? And you try to put yourself, even if you disagree with someone, in the position to advocate and think as they are. I would not vote for Graham Plattner if I lived in Maine, but
1: Clay is just saying that when it comes to Plattner, if it does not fit, you must acquit. I mean, Clay is just taking a very mercenary position on all things Plattner right now.
0: I also think that it would be a good position for Republicans to adopt, because in the future, we're going to have other candidates that we like.
1: But can I give you counterpoint here a little bit?
0: Yes.
1: A little bit on this, because I think now is where I think we would be subject to fair criticism from the right and from Republicans, even who understand the exercise here that we're doing is, what do we think Plattner's going to do? That's what we're trying to. This is understanding the enemy's moves, if you will, in advance. But there is a difference between the allegations against Plattner. If we are going to weigh the evidence, you and I know this, but just saying this on the record, you have named women in circumstances where there was sexual contact. Everyone agrees there was, he was having sex with these women. The issue is whether or not it was consensual and whether he used force and or violence. That is an entirely different universe from hey, this guy that I can't even prove that I knew or met or talked to almost 40 years ago kind of grabbed me at a party at a house I can't remember in a year that I can't remember. And, oh, by the way, I'm now a hero to all Democrats for making up all this nonsense. That is what happened to Brett Kavanaugh. So, yes, it's not just an allegation is an allegation. There are differences in allegations. I think the allegation against Trump, she didn't remember what year it was. I mean, I think that alone, yeah. I think if something really traumatic happens to you, I think you remember the year. I think if someone sexually assaults you in public, I don't think you forget what year. She forgot what year it was.
0: Yeah, believe all women is wrong. And I would even say, like, yes, that's important. You have to analyze every situation. But when you incentivize, when you're saying hashtag believe all women, you end up with, I bet you would agree with this, I think most people would agree with it, Al Franken is wrong on a ton of things politically. The fact that he lost the Senate seat, that they made him resign because he was doing a silly thing on an airplane while
1: they threw him to the mob because that was peak Me Too.
0: Yes.
1: They threw him to the mob on their own side. They ate their own, if you will, in that instance. But, you know, this case with Graham Plattner, if we're going to come, it is nothing like the Trump allegation. And I think that's probably what was a little bit getting Irene fired up there, which is fair. It's nothing like
0: it's
1: the
0: true,
1: Trump allegation.
0: But what you do
1: Hold on, counselor.
0: Yeah.
1: It's nothing like the Trump allegation. It's nothing like the Kavanaugh allegation in terms of what is presented, the seriousness of the evidence or the corroboration or any of that. It is very similar to the Pete Hegseth allegation, to be clear. It's similar. Similar. I didn't say it's the same, but a woman, there was contact, there was sex, that's agreed upon. It's a, was it consensual? Trump isn't saying, oh, it was consensual with EG. He said, I don't even know this crazy person, right? That's what he has said. Kavanaugh wasn't saying, oh, it was consensual. By the way, no one even said he had sex. He's just saying, I don't even know who this lunatic is. That's different from we had sex, but she's claiming that it was forcible or there was no consent involved. So, you know, I do think that you can treat those as very separate things.
0: Yeah, and I would also point out with Pete, the woman never put her name out there, right?
1: Yeah.
0: I think when you put your name out there, it makes it more credible and I get that people say, hey, I don't want my name out there, all these things, right? And in fact, I've said this before, I'll just say it again. I don't think rape shield law should still exist. I don't think you should be able to try to put someone in prison for the rest of... As soon as a guy gets accused of rape, everybody knows his name, right? The minute somebody comes out publicly and says, oh, he raped me, your name is out there. I don't think you should be able to put, you can't put somebody in prison for the rest of your life if you're robbed, if you're somebody shoots you, your name is associated with it. I think people are going to get fired up about this. Some people, I think that is a relic of a different era when being raped was something that was so stigmatized that you couldn't even live a normal life if your name was associated with it. If you did nothing wrong and you're a victim, whether you're robbed, whether you're shot, whether you're beaten, whether you're raped, like somebody should pay that punishment. Somebody should go to prison for it. But I think we have created an incentive structure. This is me getting on the soapbox a little bit, where the allegation is treated as truth against the male. And the woman doesn't even have to put her name behind it. That's different than this current situation. So I just don't like, and this is the lawyer in me too, I just don't like the idea of j'accuse back in the day, and suddenly it is, oh, you got to get out. I also think election should matter. Like, he's the nominee. They picked him. Overwhelmingly, 90% of people showed up and voted for him. Same thing with Biden. I don't think Democrats should get to be in this position where they can just eradicate the will of their voter and go pluck somebody new that they think is more likely to win. You made your choice. Wear it for good or bad. That's the whole purpose of primaries.
1: There we go. We'll see.
0: I don't even know what part of that's going to get plucked. I said plucked and turned into a headline, but it's all true. What do I have to talk about?
1: We'll see if Plattner is still in it tomorrow. If he's not, we'll have to just redo all this analysis and say, wow, we were wrong on this one. So,
0: well, he's more of a coward, or he was more willing to take money than maybe we anticipated, because I do think they will give a job to his wife. That's what they're offering now. They're saying, hey, we'll give you $400,000. You can be in this think tank. Hey, Graham, don't you want to make $500,000 next year and work for Think Tank Inc. that believes that capitalism is wrong? It's amazing how often these guys who are opposed to capitalism turn into big capitalists themselves, isn't it?
1: I'll tell you this, though. A man who is a real man will accept no amount of money that means that he is thought of as a rapist when he truly believes that he is not.
0: True.
1: No amount of money. If you truly believe you're innocent of this charge, you would not accept the public believing you are guilty for any amount of money. I truly believe that too. So we'll see.
0: I agree. And I also believe that protecting your family's memories forever is something that matters and makes a big difference. That's what Legacy Box does. 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
2: Welcome back in here to Clay and Buck. By the way, I think all of our talkbacks here, Clay, almost, are weighing in on the important issue facing the Republic. Who is dumber, Kamala or AOC? This is a version of the 90s classic, Dumb and Dumber, which, because neither of them are geniuses, as we know.
3: How much would you pay for a legit, some sort of test that you could watch between AOC and Kamala live on television, where they didn't have, like, help? And you just got
2: more money
3: test.
2: Than I've ever paid to go to any live sporting event, speaking event, you name it, ever before. It would be my number one. I'd pay like Super Bowl ticket money to see that. It would be incredible.
3: It would be riveting, I think.
2: Jay from Arizona, this is Talkback B. He wants to weigh in.
4: The question shouldn't be who's smarter, AOC or Kamala Harris. The question should be who's dumber. And as much as I think AOC is probably dumber, I think she would actually perform better in a debate because she would answer the questions with confidence and authority, even though the answers are ridiculous.
2: Can I weigh in on this one, too, by the way? Clay was like the captain of the Kamala Harris's good looking club, by the way, all the time. I mean, she's not bad looking. But
3: I mean, she's okay. Good looking.
2: She's okay.
3: I mean, she's 62 or whatever. Like she looks good.
2: She's aged well. To be fair, she's aged well. You know, ladies, don't get drawn into all this. Like, do all this stuff. I'm begging you, please don't do all this stuff to your faces that people are doing now with all the Botox and the injections. It's not good. Okay. We all can just age gracefully. Kamala looks good for her age, to be fair. AOC would do better in the perception of the audience on stage. And this is going to sound superficial, but people are superficial. She would do better because she's prettier.
3: Well,
2: people
3: would like
2: her more.
3: I mean, look, I mean, JFK, I'm going to protect you because inevitably the headline's going to be sexist. Buck Sexton says
2: sexist,
3: I mean, JFK
2: Sexton
3: was better looking than Nixon. And, I mean, that's the great example of radio versus TV. You listened, you thought Nixon won, you watched, you thought Kennedy won. I think people are giving AOC a better benefit than she deserves. Kamala wasn't awful at all in the Trump debate that she had. I'm not saying you liked her. I don't think AOC, when has she ever really been pushed on a public setting where she didn't know questions in advance? I think she would do worse than Kamala. I really do. This is a fun debate. When we come back, we'll go back, I'm betting, into Iran, more on Graham Plattner, the Charlie Kirk third day of the assassination trial. Preliminary evidence is all being put out there. All of that going on next.
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13: Deal or no deal? I'm Lisa Brady, Fox News. President Trump says Iran's latest leaders appear to be more rational, but that he thinks negotiating with them may be a waste of time.
14: And I think more than anything else is I got to know him. And I'm not sure I want to make a deal with him. We can play games, but I'm not sure I want to make a deal. Let's just finish the job.
13: Wrapping up a NATO summit in Turkey, the president also says the U.S. may hit Iran again tonight after strikes last night in response to attacks on commercial ships in the Strait of Hormuz. But he's steering clear of any suggestion of full-blown conflict, telling reporters whatever happens will happen quickly. A federal judge just ruling that author E. Jean Carroll can be paid in her civil case against the president, who before his re-election was found liable for sexually abusing her in 1996 and defaming her after she went public with the allegation.
15: Lawyers for President Trump say he can't pay E. Jean Carroll the $5 million civil judgment she was awarded because proceedings are still pending before the Supreme Court. The president is asking the court for a rehearing. Last month, the court declined to hear his appeal, leaving intact the 2023 jury verdict that stemmed from Carroll's successful assault lawsuit against Trump.
13: Fox's Tanya J. Powers, no word yet on a possible rehearing by the high court. A now former Wisconsin judge gets no time behind bars after ushering a Mexican immigrant out of her courtroom, evading ICE agents.
16: Former Milwaukee County Judge Hannah Dugan is spared a prison sentence, even probation, receiving only a $5,000 fine after jurors convicted her last year of obstructing federal immigration agents for helping an illegal immigrant. In her court, on a battery charge, dodged the ICE agents. Federal prosecutors sought over a year prison sentence, arguing that Dugan abused the authority of her office to interfere with federal law enforcement.
13: Fox's Jeff Bonasso. Dugan telling the judge she's just a public servant trying to maintain the decorum and safety of the courtroom. 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
21: Our top local story, a baby abducted in Marshall County was found safe in Merrillville. 45-year-old Bobby Joe Noviak faces charges of kidnapping and criminal confinement. The Marshall County Police were notified shortly before noon yesterday about a 3-month-old being abducted in the area just east of Plymouth. A few hours later, the suspect vehicle was sighted by Merrillville police thanks to a Flock license plate reader. Noviak surrendered without incident. Crews battled a fire yesterday at a furniture shop in the 62,000 block of County Road 43 near Millersburg in Elkhart County. The first call came in just before 10:20 a.m. about a fire that had started in the building's attic, according to officials. The cause is yet to be determined. No injuries were reported. And the community of Elkhart is stepping up to help earthquake victims in Venezuela.
22: More than 50 volunteers gathered Sunday to sort donations of food, clothing, hygiene products, and other essentials. More than 250 boxes were packed for shipment through a partnership with a Venezuelan nonprofit based in Chicago. WSBT says the donations will travel to Miami before being sent to Venezuela, where recent earthquakes left thousands dead and caused widespread destruction. Alyssa Foster, MNC News.
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0: Now, from the Glass Doctor of Indiana Weather Center, here's your Storm Alert weather forecast.
23: Skies will be partly sunny the rest of today with highs in the mid to upper 80s. For tonight, we are mostly clear with a low of 68. Partly sunny with a 50% chance of showers and storms on Thursday. Highs will make it to 85. And for Friday, remaining partly sunny with that chance of showers, but highs will be near 80. Just a slight chance of showers on Saturday and a high of 84. I'm WSBT 22 meteorologist Abby Wepler.
24: Right now, it's 87 degrees.
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0: third hour, Clay and Buck, gets going right now. Thanks for being here with us. We're joined by our friend Steve Yates, senior fellow at the Heritage Foundation, host of the podcast network, CNB Podcast Network show, Nation States with Yates, which is awesome. Definitely go check that one out, guys. Mr. Yates, pleasure to have you as always. I wanted to have you react to, we played this the first hour of the program, but I wanted to have you react to what Trump has said as of this morning on the Iran negotiation situation. Guys, play 17.
1: To me, I think it's over. I don't want to deal with them anymore. They're scum. You know what scum is? They're scum. They're sick people. They're led by sick people. And they're vicious, violent people. And if they had a nuclear weapon, they'd use it. As far as I'm concerned, it's over. I'll speak to our negotiators. They want to negotiate. They're good people. Steve Witkoff, Jared Kushner. But they have to come back to me. As far as I'm concerned, it's just a waste of time dealing with them. They're liars. We make a deal. And they, if I make a deal with him, we have a deal. And he goes out, he talks. We make a deal. Everyone's agreed. No nuclear weapon. We make a deal. They go outside, talk to the press. They say, we never even talked about it. There's something wrong with them. They're cuckoo. As far as I'm concerned, it's over. They're bad people. And frankly, I don't want to waste my time with them. Now, I'll let our wonderful negotiators keep talking if they want, but I don't see it. I don't like these people. You know that?
0: They're sick people. They're scum. Yates, doesn't sound like this is about to get to a happy ending. What? Where did Steve go? He froze.
2: We talked that we're going to get back him back up. We've got the videos. Just FYI, we're going to have 3 hours of video. That probably means that we'll have now opportunity to have tech failures on both video and audio, which is something that may happen.
0: Hey, but we're live. Very few people do this live 3 hours, video, radio, everything.
2: But the positive is most of the time this will work and we will be able to be everywhere. 600 radio stations, satellite radio, and now you'll have a video version of the program for those of you out there that want to stream it on YouTube. We're going to have it lots of other places. Is Steve back up and rolling now?
0: Did the Iranians...
2: Okay, so they're going to try to get
0: the Iranians knocked off his comms, Clay.
2: Yeah,
0: the mullahs, the Gayatollah, as you call him, clearly running a cyber op against Yates so that he cannot explain the next steps to defeat Iran on the show.
2: The Gayatollah, we got Steve Yates back. Yeah, I don't know if he heard your question, Buck, but basically we were saying Trump says, Steve, that he can no longer trust in any way Iran. What happens now? What is the next step so far as you can see it?
3: Well, Clay, I mean, really, for a lot of us that have deep experience in this, we're not surprised at the president arriving at this point, but can sort of forgive him for having been impeached multiple times and butchered by the establishment, that he wants to experience some of these things for himself when he's asked why he said that it was the negotiations were going well before and why they're so bad now. He says, because I got to know them. And I think he did. And so I think he's arrived at the correct judgment. We had lifted some of the economic pressure temporarily. The Treasury Department put that back on yesterday. The president made clear we're hitting them last night and tonight. And so I think we're back to basics. The main question is, how much further can we degrade the IRGC? That is the Revolutionary Guard. That's the most radical element that has military capability. And he's trying to beat them down into a place where we can maybe get some kind of a management routine.
0: So the options that are being discussed now, Steve, are still things that we've heard. They're things we've heard about before. But, for example, the one that really sticks out to me is I don't believe, and more importantly, I don't think the Iranians believe, and if you disagree, by all means, Steve, let us know, that Trump is going to blow up their desalinization plants and blow up all their power plants. I don't think he's going to do that. Karg Island, though, to me, that I put in the more of the realm of the possible. Do you assess that similarly? And if we were to do the Karg Island operation, what would that look like, and could we pull it off?
3: Well, we always could have pulled it off. It was a little bit of a mystery to me why that wasn't early in the mix. There probably was a reason that it was just beyond my line of sight. I see it identically. I don't think he wants to nuke essentially the civil infrastructure of the country. That creates a whole range of uncertainties that could be problems for our allies, could be problems for us. And so I think he wants to try to focus on degrading the militancy. And I think we can do a lot of that by doing what they've been doing along the coasts. They can hit deeply into the military decision-making process. They've hit the manufacturing. The Karg Island part should be the game over point, because that is what allows the regime to fund and survive. And I think that we have the capabilities in place to be able to do it with minimal risk of casualties. And so
0: would four-star General Yates in our scenario, would four-star General Yates tell the president, Mr. President, we should do this, we should take Karg Island? Like, that's the only logical next step. Where do you put it?
3: I would put that very high on the list. No, first, for me, the absolute priority is we have to prove that anyone can move in the straits, and that if they're fired upon, the enemy is greased immediately. That just has to be the case. Because we have to demonstrate that freedom of navigation matters. I think Karg Island is a longer term step. It means that they pay a price for the rope-a-dope that they've used on the president for these several months. And it's not invading and occupying Iran proper. It's an island. And so I think it falls short of the red line of no invade and occupy, but imposes a cost that I think most of the world, and I think most Americans would agree, they deserve to pay.
2: Okay, I'm fascinated by this, and Buck and I were talking about it a little bit earlier. So two-parter for you on the Karg Island front. One, do you believe that we would be able to take Karg Island and continue to basically produce, refine, whatever is necessary, Iranian oil and gas to keep going onto the market? Not dissimilar in some ways to what has happened in Venezuela, right? Except in Venezuela, we had Delcy Rodriguez, who was a partner that would work with us. Is that possible in Iran? That's part one. Part two, and I asked Buck this earlier, you're dealing with crazy people on some level in Iran. Is it possible that if we seized Karg Island, that Iran, elements of Iran, might decide, okay, fine, we'll just blow up our own oil and gas infrastructure? Are they that crazy? That's two big ones.
3: Well, I think that second big one is legitimate and front and center. I think we can't put that at zero probability. In fact, I do think there's a sort of suicidal element to this cult that runs this theocratic state. And so if they perceive themselves to be losing, and I do perceive them to be losing, then they would potentially reach for things like that. So to me, Karg Island, the value is taking it off the table for them. The United States of America will survive if Karg Island does not exist. And so taking it away from them, I think, is step one. If it could be used in the Venezuela sense, that's an intriguing probability, one that we have to have a high sense that President Trump would be interested in exploring. But the security of that is very, very problematic because of its geographic proximity to mainland Iran. So to me, it's first take it out of their hands, prove that that can be done, and see whether we've got a different set of facts to deal with this regime.
2: Do we, Buck, a question on this. Do we have any idea how many people it would take to take Karg Island? We're talking about how many people?
0: Uh-oh.
2: We may have lost him again.
0: I think
2: the Gayatollah might really be trying to take out Steve here, because he's given us some good information. The question that I asked him, Buck, I think is a huge part of this. It is how many people would need to be involved in order to secure Karg Island, right?
0: Well, it would, the taking it, I think, is a lot easier than the holding it, most likely, because, okay, Steve, you're gonna run us through the operation to take Karg Island. Strap on your helmet, get out your M4. What happens?
3: Well, no one hired me to be a special ops general, but I would say, you know, basically your ways of decisions. I mean, there's a lot that we can do with technology without having to risk the lives and well-being of our troops. And so there's a lot that we can do to make this island go silent. And then once it's silent, sort of like we used to say in the Vietnam War, we rule the night. And so we have abilities that no one else has. And just like when they went into Venezuela to invite Maduro to peaceably come to the United States of America to face justice, There are things that we can do. I don't think it is beyond the realm to do it with low risk of casualties, heavy emphasis on technology and unmanned kinds of platforms. And really, again, the question would be, do you just leave it to rot? Do you try to operate it? Or is it going to just be blown up?
0: Speaking of Steve Yates, Nation States with Yates is his podcast on all things national security. Where do you see this going, Steve? Now I'm asking for crystal ball Yates. Where do you think this goes next? I mean, the president clearly very frustrated, but also it doesn't seem like to me he's surprised, right? There's a lot of frustration, but not a lot of surprise in his tone. So he knew that this was a possibility. What do you think the next 90 days looks like? And how confident are you in the oil price situation continuing to be at a reasonable, stable place?
3: Well, that gets, first and foremost, we have to demonstrate that we're escorting and providing security for vessels to move through the strait. And it's more of annoyance fire from the Iranians at this point. And we should be able to help defend against that. We should be able to pressure allies to step in and do more to defend against that. That will have a bigger impact on oil markets than wither this regime and these on again, off again ceasefires. Now, I think that basically the president is intent on thumping them pretty hard and seeing whether they're going to come back and get serious. And he says he doesn't have any more use for negotiations, but he seems to have an endless appetite for searching for deals. And so I think he's trying to change the fact pattern, see where we are. But I think it's important that we fundamentally degrade the IRGC in this season of the next week or so. See what's going on in the Strait in the next week or so, and do we have to move on Karg Island in the next week or so? If we don't have any meaningful change on those variables over that period, then we're just sitting, I think, spinning wheels.
0: Who's going to win the World Cup, Steve?
3: Oh, I know that you have planted the flag on the country that we defeated in the Revolutionary War. I have to say that I am among the many that have been taken in by the Viking, who is the most charismatic figure of this World Cup, I would say.
0: Oh, yes.
3: And I think they're not odds on favorite. Clay may know better these odds of this foreign sport to me known as soccer. But I have to say, it's been much, much more interesting than I expected. And I am all for Team Norway at this point.
0: Wow, the Vikings will row their way to victory. I'm going to tell you, Steve, that would be a heck of a prediction. So let's see.
3: Unlikely,
0: let's see how that one goes.
3: If I'm right, it's amazing.
0: Of course. We'll only remind
2: France,
0: everybody.
2: France, by
0: right.
2: The way, Buck, France, Spain, Argentina, England are the top four. Then Norway as the fifth most likely to win the World Cup at this point.
0: There you go. Yeah. Steve Yates, everybody, go check out Nation States with Yates.
3: We'd all watch.
0: There we go. Thank you so much, Steve.
3: Thank you.
2: Born on America's darkest day of September 11th, the Tunnel of Towers Foundation has been helping America's heroes ever since. 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
2: While it didn't go flawlessly there with Steve Yates, he did have a lot of interesting information to give us. And I do want to continue to hammer this because I do think it's going to be awesome. We now have, what am I looking at? I just pulled it up. 131,000 of you have subscribed to the YouTube page. We're going to have 3 hours of the show in the near future on the YouTube page. Cool things like when the White House is having live press briefings, when we are playing the audio for you on the radio feed, you'll be able to watch the video of President Trump or J.D. Vance is speaking right now. Any of these video events that are live that are occurring during the course of the show, boom, we're going to be able to show you that video. I think it's going to be really cool. And obviously, there's going to be a lot of short clip versions of the show if you're out and about. And if you're just trying to share, let's say, with your kids or grandkids. Buck's son is only a little over one. the primary way that I share news stories now with my 18-year-old, who is the oldest in the family, is going to be going off to college this fall. I grab things that I see on social media that I think he would respond to, short videos, whatever they are, and I send it to him, knowing that that's pretty much the way that his generation is going to communicate. Now, you can fight against it, and you can say, boy, I wish there was more depth of knowledge, all those things. But if you got a two-minute clip, and you know you can get 2 minutes of attention from your son or daughter, your grandson or your granddaughter, we're going to now be providing that for this program. Now, I want you guys to hang out with us for 3 hours every day. Video, audio, wherever you are, I want you to spend 3 hours with us. We know everybody's busy, so I want you to be able to get information every way you possibly can. Go subscribe to the YouTube page. I think you're going to be impressed with what we are producing there in the days, the weeks, and months ahead. So my name, Clay Travis, Buck Sexton. Boom, type it in on YouTube. It's easy to subscribe, and you will be having access to video versions of all of this. Okay, Steve, big question, Buck, is I still think, what is the exit strategy for the situation in Iran? Let's say we go into Karg Island, right? My concern is, and you've hit on this a lot, we are dealing with fundamentalists who hate us. How do we get out of Karg Island if we put boots on the ground and we take over Karg Island? We know what happened in Afghanistan, how disastrous that withdrawal was. We know what happened in Iraq. How is that? What is the, that's my concern. I'm curious what you would say about this, and we can talk about it when we come back here in a moment. But what is the exit strategy by which we are able to get out if we go in?
0: Well, I'll say this, which is a great dodge from your question, which will have to hold everybody through the break to get real answers on the other side. But the problem with having an exit strategy is at some point you actually have to exit. And those are not the same thing. You can have an idea as to what you'd like it to look like, but the enemy gets more than just a vote in this process, and it can get very messy. And for a lot of people, Trump had a very clear promise. He's calling this a military operation. He won't call it a war. Once you start having troops on the ground, and if we start losing people, that's a war. Everyone knows that's a war. Trump said no, so we'll talk about this more.
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15: I'm Tommy Lee, and among our top stories, the San Joseph County Prosecutor's Office has ruled that a fatal May officer-involved shooting was legally justifiable. On May 6th, the South Bend police responded to a call regarding 25-year-old Hannah Abereg, who was reportedly suicidal. Investigators say she pulled a handgun from her bag, prompting an officer to fire. No criminal charges will be filed, but the case is under review within the South Bend Police Department.
16: News. I'm John Saucier. The U.S. and Iran exchanging fire again in a new round of attacks. President Trump threatening to continue with more strikes tonight. Today, the NATO summit in Turkey. The president says Iran's recent actions have made him change his mind.
17: I'm not sure I want to make a deal with him. We can play games, but I'm not sure I want to make a deal. Let's just finish the job.
16: The new round of strikes came after Iran reportedly attacked three commercial ships in the Strait of Hormuz. The U.S. also revoking a waiver for Iran to sell its oil. Now oil prices rising again. President Trump, what do you feel about that?
17: We have an oil glut right now because we got all those boats out of the strait. And it's going to drop, and I've predicted everything.
16: Oil prices rising more than 6% as investors are concerned about the supply. Iran has vowed not to fold against what they called bullying and extortion at the NATO summit. President Trump getting together with the presidents of Ukraine and Syria. 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
18: For tonight, we are mostly clear with a low of 68. Partly sunny with a 50% chance of showers and storms on Thursday. Highs will make it to 85. And for Friday, remaining partly sunny with that chance of showers, but highs will be near 80. Just a slight chance of showers on Saturday and a high of 84. I'm WSBT 22 meteorologist Abby Wepler.
19: Right now, it's 88 degrees.
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5: Welcome back to Clay and Buck. What's going to happen with Karg Island? Is Trump going to hit Iran again tonight? Very important questions. But I'm going rogue right now. That's what I'm just going to start calling it, Clay, when I want to throw something random in the mix. I'm going rogue for a minute here on the show because I may be flying in just a matter of days. And I think this is going to get a lot of people, fired up. There is a, by the way, it's your favorite, Clay, Southwest Airlines.
6: Oh, yeah.
5: It is. So I know what side of this you're taking. New York Post reporting that Southwest Airlines has issued the Dallas-based airline posted the following message on Threads. You won't get off the plane faster by standing up 0.001 seconds after the seatbelt sign turns off. This is about the practice, I'd never heard it called this before, of aisle jumping.
6: Yeah.
5: Now, this is more complicated than some people think. Because I agree you won't get off the plane faster. However, who among us has not experienced the, oh, I am going to just sit like a civilized person until it's close to me to get up. You know, it's close to my turn to get up in the plane to depart and get off the aircraft. And I'm about to stand up now and pull from my overhead bin, perhaps my one bag, because I'm a civilized person who doesn't bring 10 bags with him. And I try to get up. And then you have that rush. It's like the running of the bulls at Pamplona. Everyone's just trying to push past you. The barbarians rushing through the gate while you, trying to be civilized, are all of a sudden deeply inconvenienced, and it's quite rude. Where do you come down? What is the proper thing to do when you land? By the way, not clapping, okay? We don't clap that we're not all dead. Beyond that, that's point one. Point two, if you try to sit, what about the people who still stand up in the aisle?
6: Everyone, I will civilize all airline travel with several basic rules, and I'm 100 billion% right on this. And if you disagree, you are in the wrong. First of all, everyone exits in their row order. There are subtle variations that could change. For instance, I'll give you one, right? General rule, and then there are exceptions. Sometimes, on Southwest flights, and I have, not trying to brag here, currently 2.5 million Southwest airline points. I should get to shake the hand of every pilot every time I'm on a Southwest Airlines. I'm not kidding about this. In my Southwest Airlines account, I have 2.5 million Southwest airline points. That has to put me in 99.9 percentile of Southwest Airlines flyers. Get off in the order in which your seats are there. Do not try to skip ahead. Exception. Sometimes they will come on and say, hey, There are 20 people on this flight that have to catch a connecting flight. We're asking everybody to remain seated so people who have to immediately

0: immediately go to catch a flight can get off first. That's civilized.
1: And you know people cheat, though, on that, right? Which I think, but if you cheat, if you're one of those people, by the way,
0: yes,
1: a special place in hell for you. When you pretend you have a connection so you can just smoke on by everybody on the plane. I'm not saying everyone does that. I'm saying there's always one or two. When they go by two, you can kind of tell.
0: Most people are going to agree with me on that. Second point. You should never check a bag ever. I'm just going to be straightforward on this. I don't know if you sign off on this. There are a lot of women who are going to be angry about this one. Buck, I would be fine going into any city that I am going into and just buying a new shirt and a new pair of shorts. You can go to Old Navy and you can buy 40 shirts and 8 pairs of pants and it costs like $26, okay? Like, you can make up a whole brand new wardrobe with
1: I was in New York for a media event for us, so with Barrett Media, it was great, but I forgot to bring like person with a job clothing, which was not wise on my part. All I had were like sweatpants, t-shirts and shorts, cuz you know that's how I roll. I went into this place, Clay, I swear, first time ever in my life that was near our studio. I just typed in closest place I can get like pants. Uniqlo? I went in there. Have you ever been in one of these places before?
0: I know the brand, but what did it cost you to buy new clothes?
1: I bought pants were like $30.
0: Yeah.
1: And they were nice, by the way. They're very nice. But beyond that, I've also never felt so old in my life. I feel like everyone shopping in there was like 16. And I was like the old guy, like, do these pants have a tight hem? Can someone explain to me whether there's an elastic waistband version?
0: Unless you are a fashion model, no one cares what you wear that much, right? Like, I understand if you are the head of Gucci. Like, what clothes you travel with matter. People are going to judge you for it. You can go buy off the rack and you will be fine. The standing and waiting for your bag like a member of cattle and hoping that somebody remembered to put it on. God forbid you're having to go to another airport and hope that your bag gets there so that you can wear whatever crappy clothes you happen to pack. It's not worth it. Pack less. If you have to buy something, clothes don't cost that much. All right. So one bag, put it in the overhead. If you can't travel with one, and look, if you're going to, if you're going away to college for 8 months, you should drive in a car, right? Like, you can't go to college, or if you're moving to a new city, I'm not talking about that. I'm talking about going for somewhere for like a vacation or a weekend trip. Here's
1: We got off the topic though of so what do you do on the plane when someone's
0: I immediately stand up.
1: So you're a quick stander. You're a quick stander.
0: Well, I always go aisle. So I'm getting old. I want to stand up and I want to stretch out the hamstrings and everything else. I unbuckle the minute. You know what happened to me this past flight that I took over to Mount Rushmore this weekend, Buck? A woman flight attendant came around. So, you know when they say put your phone in airplane mode?
1: Yeah.
0: I never put my phone in airplane mode.
1: No one does it.
0: Okay.
1: No one does it. Yeah.
0: The flight attendant stood over me and made me put my phone in airplane mode.
1: Yeah, she knew who you were. She was a lib, and she enjoyed every second of it.
0: She said, sir, is your phone in airplane mode? I was like, yeah, we're fine. She said, let me see you put it in airplane mode. I've never had it happen. A woman across the aisle from me was like, I've never seen this happen. I was like, have you ever seen this happen before? A flight attendant, first of all, the airplane mode does nothing. All right. Like, you're not going to bring the plane down because your iPhone is not in airplane
1: mode. The whole thing is absurd. And we're going to get pilots who are like, but it could theoretically.
0: Ducks could also
1: fly in the engines at the same time. Like, we can't worry about this. All right. That's crazy. Okay. But I have one more for you. Since we're talking about the quick standers, which is a thing that I've just made up, which should probably catch on, because that's what it's a quickstand, right? You, instead of quicksand, you immediately stand up as soon as the plane lands, like right away. The people who are always blocking the lane when it's not their turn, when they're boarding by, you know, like 1 through 7 or 1 through 8.
0: Yes.
1: And you're like, okay, I'm in zone 3 or I'm in zone 5. It is now my time to go up. And you're like, shouldering around all these people who are right where they're supposed to walk in, and they're like, I'm zone 8. And you're like, well, Is this your first time on an airplane? Is this the first time you've ever done this before? Like, if it is, that's okay. But if it's not, we have to have a talk.
0: Yeah, you're blocking everything. It's a bad problem. Southwest has done away with the A, the B, the C, which I thought worked pretty well. And now they have all these zones. Nobody has any idea. It's like Nam out there. One more for you, Buck. I flew Hawaiian Airlines back, and I was in a window, which is not my ideal choice, all the way back in coach. I'm not kidding. I might have had 2 inches of space for my knees. I'm 6 foot. It's not like I'm huge. I'm 6 foot. The guy in front of me reclined. We have got to end all reclining on, unless you're flying to Europe and it's like, hey, everybody's going to sleep. Reclining your seat on another man who is around normal size.
1: He might as well curl up in your lap. You know what I mean? He might as well just snuggle up to you.
0: I can't even bring down my tray then. So there are my no reclining. Don't check your bags and no jumping to try to save 8 seconds on deplaning. And by the way, let me also add this. I'm going to give a positive. Men should offer to put bags up in the overhead bin more than men offer to put bags up in the overhead bin.
1: It's your opportunity to be an everyday hero all the time. But I will say, you will occasionally come across a female.
0: Yes.
1: Notice I didn't say lady, a female who is like insulted by the notion that she needs help. That is another thing that will happen.
0: I'm fine with that. If you're insulted because I'm too kind to you, that's on you, not me. I see some men, able-bodied men, women, and I will say, you're bringing a bag that's too big, to be fair, but they are trying to, I mean, it's like they have to muscle every ounce of their physical strength to get the bag up high enough.
1: Well, it can be dangerous for bystanders, too, because then you have the wobbly bag pusher. All of a sudden you're and like there are like women and children nearby who might get hit by this bag now.
0: My wife and your wife, not tall. It's actually a heavy, like it's not only the lift, it's also quite a bit taller. If you're a normal sized man, this is my charge to all of you. Offer to help women put their bags up more frequently. If you're in the aisle, I try to always sit in the aisle because at least you have a little bit of more movement and space. Literally the least you can do is try to help women. By the way, it's faster. Oftentimes, you know what happens, Buck? Women try to get those bags up and then they put it in the wrong way, right? So the overhead doesn't shut. So then they're standing up there trying to change it like 8 different ways, especially, by the way, elderly women, even more difficult. Men should offer to help women get their bags in the overhead more than we do.
1: I think the only time I actually started to become in favor of like the Chinese social credit system that they have, where it's like every aspect of your life is data that is collated and ready for the government, is when it comes to flying. It should be almost like a driver's test. Like you should be able to show that this isn't the first time you've ever done this, and like you're not going to show up at TSA with 6 Diet Coke bottles in your bag. Like, you can't bring these on the plane. And then you're not going
0: been,
1: to, like.
0: To be fair, it's been 25 years since 9/11. A quarter of a century, right? This is the only advantage to TSA PreCheck is, in general, people have flown on airplanes before in the TSA PreCheck line. The number of people, this is why we can't change rules. 25 years after 9/11, people, I can't bring my gun? No, it's, you can't just walk through. You just can't just walk through with your gun. Like, the rules are not that complicated. Learn them.
1: Yeah, I agree with all that. But yeah, quick standers getting heat from Southwest. They're saying you don't need to stand. I don't know. I think I have to establish my aisle control right away. And I think everyone knows that, because otherwise you just allow people to just cut past you, because that's what they do, because the world is a cruel, hard place. It's a jungle out there. And there are barbarians in our midst. All right. We'll close out here. Maybe we'll solve the Iran problem in the last segment of the show. 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
0: Welcome back in. We got tons of reactions. I bet the talkbacks are going to be amazing after all that. Let me try to run through as many of you that have been waiting a while to get to you. Christian in Atlanta, you said you had a great deplaning experience. What happened?
12: Yeah, can you hear me okay?
0: Yeah, we got you.
12: Okay, so I was in Spain yesterday, got back last night on Iberian Airlines. And the way they do it is they land and make an announcement. Everyone, please remain seated. We will make announcements on deplaning. And when we get to the gate, they say, rows 1 through 5 may now get up and board everyone else. Remain seated. and they give them a minute, and then they say, now rows 6 through 10 may get up. Everyone else remains seated. And we got off of that plane in like 5 minutes. It was so organized.
0: So it works
12: like
0: better.
12: Germany. It was crazy.
0: It works better. Thank you. I've never heard of that before, Buck. Have you ever heard like deplaning by row? I haven't ever heard of that.
1: No.
0: Thank you, Christian. That's interesting. I'm all in favor of whatever could get you on the plane and off the plane.
1: Although my father-in-law tells me, by the way, Clay, in real, who is a retired American Airlines pilot, he says that during COVID, when people started flying again, obviously, deplaning went as it should. Everyone stayed seated until the row ahead got up. It was a thing of beauty, but now it's back to chaos. So there was
0: people
1: a time.
0: Were better behaved. I wonder if that's just the quality of person that was flying early in COVID days was more considered. I don't know. More considered. Is that possible? Dave, and we got a lot of variety of topics.
1: No,
0: I
1: think people were just scared to be close to people. I don't think it was courtesy. I think they were scared of...
0: It wasn't me. I don't think I ever stopped flying. I was flying in May of 2020. Dave in Kentucky.
13: Hey, Clay and Buck. Thanks for taking my call. Before I get to my Iran thing, as a retired Southwest Airlines pilot, I can't thank you guys enough for being so kind to my beloved airline. And all that you're saying is absolutely true about what some of these changes to try to encourage some civilian behavior.
0: Thank you for your service at Southwest. I love you guys. And what were you going to say about Iran?
13: Well, Iran, I happen to agree with Steve Yates a lot that it seems to me that we have an amazing amount of technological ability that we could pick and choose strategically to inhibit control of Karg Island, inhibit control of water and electricity in places that are going to kneecap these people in the best possible way and put them under some severe pressure. And we can do it without hurting the civilian population. At least that's my thought anyway. Thank you.
0: Thank you. All right, 30 seconds, Sean. Maybe 10 seconds.
14: President Trump is done with Iran's crap. Why don't they prioritize the rest of the targets and start hitting the target every hour until Iran goes on TV public and submits?
0: I just love the way he said target, Buck. I think Trump's done with fed up. I mean, I think it's an interesting point. Donnie in Florida says, what about people with bags that are too big? Yeah, how about you figure out whether it's going to fit in the overhead or not beforehand? Pack less. Help
1: what
0: women lift
1: skis?
0: Their bags. Be civilized.
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1: As we celebrate our nation's 250th birthday this month, this milestone is a reminder of the impact our nation has had on people around the globe as well. 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
0: Years ago, President John F. Kennedy said, Israel was not created in order to disappear. Israel will endure and flourish. Those words captured the spirit of a young democracy determined to survive.
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18: Iran might be in for another rough night. I'm Lisa Brady, Fox News, after U.S. strikes over commercial ships being targeted.
19: The president has said to them very simply, the Strait of Hormuz is going to be open.
18: And Vice President J.D. Vance says whenever that's violated, the U.S. military will respond.
19: That's the deal. They can either follow it or they can have exactly what happened to them last night. It's just going to keep on happening until they open up that lane and stop shooting at ships. It's simple.
18: Vance taking questions moments ago during a stop in Milwaukee as part of an ongoing federal fraud crackdown after the president told reporters earlier he thinks a ceasefire deal is over and suggesting, based on Iran's recent behavior, he's not sure he wants to make a deal, but also still defending the mission.
20: I have to make sure of one thing, that we don't have lunatics having control over nuclear weapons. So we have that now. There's no way they have a nuclear weapon.
18: Taking questions as he wrapped up a NATO summit in Turkey.
21: He arrived at the Turkish presidential compound saying how unhappy he was with NATO. President Trump leaves apparently much more satisfied.
20: There was tremendous unity in that room.
21: Seemingly pleased at how allies are working towards equalizing defense spending with the United States.
18: Fox's Jonathan Savage in Ankara. The president notifying Congress he intends to revoke Syria's label as a state sponsor of terrorism. This after a meeting with Syria's new leader on the sidelines of the summit. Lawyers for President Trump are appealing a federal judge's new order that writer E. Jean Carroll can collect more than $5 million awarded to her after the then former president was found liable over sexual abuse and defamation claims. Trump lawyers have argued Carroll can't be paid while a case is still pending before the U.S. Supreme Court, which declined to hear an appeal last month, but the president is asking for a rehearing. Now his lawyers are also appealing today's ruling about payment. In the meantime, America is listening to Fox News.
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25: 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Among our top local stories, gas prices are continuing to fall across the country.
26: According to Gas Buddy, the national average dropped nearly 7 cents over the past week, now sitting at about $3.71 per gallon. Prices are down more than 40 cents compared to a month ago, but remain higher than this time last year. Diesel prices also declined, dropping nearly 12 cents. Gas Buddy says supply issues tied to global conflicts could limit how much further prices fall in the coming weeks. Alyssa Foster, MNC News.
4: And a jump in the price of postage could be on the way as soon as this weekend.
5: Mailing an actual letter looks like it's about to get more expensive, and the change could go into effect as early as Sunday. The U.S. Postal Service plans on raising the price of a first-class forever stamp from 78 cents to 82 cents. The price of postcards would also go up, with domestic cards rising to 65 cents and international cards jumping to $1.75. The Postal Service says it needs more revenue to help offset rising operating costs as it works to remain self-funded. Stamp prices have climbed steadily in recent years, with first-class stamps sitting at just 55 cents in 2020. The nation's postage rates, however, are still among the lowest in the world. Brian Ford, MNC News.
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4: Checking traffic and weather. County Road 35 east of Goshen is closed for the foreseeable future after recent heavy rains opened a large sinkhole across the roadway near Clinton Frame Church. The southbound lane of MLK is closed between Washington and Jefferson for a fire hydrant replacement through tomorrow. Detour with Colfax, Main, and Western. And Cleveland Road is closed between Fur Road and Capitol Avenue for utility installation and relocation work. Detour with the Beacon Parkway.
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3: Now, from the Glass Doctor of Indiana Weather Center, here's your Storm Alert weather forecast.
7: For tonight, we are mostly clear with a low of 68. Partly sunny with a 50% chance of showers and storms on Thursday. Highs will make it to 85. And for Friday, remaining partly sunny with that chance of showers, but highs will be near 80. Just a slight chance of showers on Saturday and a high of 84. I'm WSBT 22 meteorologist Abby Wepler.
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0: Good afternoon. Thank you for tuning in to The Burning Truth. I am your host, Casey Hendrickson. So we've got one or two little things to chit-chat about today. Not a lot, just one or two massive stories. So as we go off the air yesterday, and again, I don't know. This administration is not the only administration that does it. It's just, I think the way that the system is timed out, we leave, and I kid you not, was it 30 seconds, Victor? We're bombing Iran right now. I'm like, come on, man. Like, honestly, you can't help me out. Give me like a 5-minute head start. That's all you got to do. I mean, I'm sure it was out there before then. I just didn't see it because I was engrossed in the conversation. But so Iran is turning out to be a lot of what I told you I was afraid it was going to end up being. We were hopeful that the new leadership would somehow, some way be a little bit more flexible. But then we started hearing the president was like, I can't control the IRGC. They do whatever they want. We try to tell them not to do stuff, but then they do. And we've been talking about the power vacuum and this possible civil war that might be coming for some time. Because I do believe that there is a large contingent of the Iranian military that is just not compliant. They are the radicals. They are the extremists. And you're probably going to have a lot of people in the new Iranian government that are not. So you're going to have that ideological problem. But as we have always maintained, while hopeful for the best, it's still Iran. And Iran has been doing the same stuff since the 70s. And there are a lot of people. I spent, frankly, too much time pointing out that there are a lot of people who are engrossed in this conversation online and in new media, if you will, who frankly are stupid. They don't know anything about any of this. They haven't been around. They've been here for 30 seconds. They don't know anything about the history of Iran. They don't know anything about the history of the nuclear pursuits of Iran. They don't know anything about the UN resolutions, the previous deals going back before Barack Obama. They don't know anything about Barack Obama's deals. They don't even know what violations Iran got caught doing under Barack Obama's deals. They don't know any of it. And their perspective is just very much, I don't want a war and I'm okay with Iran getting the nuke because I don't think it's that big of a deal. Like, that's their perspective. I'm trying to figure out how I can frame this that's FCC compliant here. The notion, the belief, the idea that Iran not getting a nuclear weapon is that Iran getting a nuclear weapon is not a big deal. That mentality would come from somebody that goes out into the backyard and licks their dog's crap for fun. That's the IQ you're dealing with. We are not talking about a rogue state. We're not talking about a dictator. We're not talking about just some people that we disagree with or a different political system. We are talking about people who will probably use it or at least put themselves in a position where they could credibly be a serious threat to where it affects things very, very fundamentally across the world. North Korea has it so people leave them alone and they can project power a little bit, get some negotiation, right? There's some of that. There's always a risk that comes with that. But North Korea, while dangerous getting a nuke, is a very different circumstance than Iran, whose worldview is we need to bring back Islam and we need to bring back our prophet. That's a different worldview. And people who can't comprehend that with the mullahs, they are doing such a disservice to all of their followers, many of whom are well-meaning. They just don't want war. They're tired of it. Like, I get that. But not understanding what's happening over there and then spouting off about it, pretending you win debates over it when you clearly lose them, it's just not doing anybody any good. So we've always been worried about this. Iran does the same thing that Hamas does. They do the same thing that Hezbollah does. They all work together. It's the same negotiation. What was the ceasefire? Is it just to buy time and rearm and resupply? Turns out, yeah, it's exactly what they were doing. They bought all new equipment from China. Took us less than 12 hours to destroy it all. But the main factor has always been the IRGC. Is the IRGC going to go along with what the politicians and the Iranian government are negotiating? And every single time we've thought we had something in the works, the IRGC has blown it up, figuratively and literally. So we get off the air last night. Within 30 seconds, we're bombing Iran right now. We had seen some whispers of possible attacks in the Gulf, weren't 100%, or in the Strait, weren't 100% sure, but we're waiting for it. And it turns out Iran had hit at least two vessels in the midst of this ceasefire and these negotiations, which, you know, 24 hours prior, we were getting closer and closer. Things seem to be moving in the right direction. Like, okay, well, the question is, though, is the IRGC on board? They're not. The IRGC is not on board. Now, I'm still not seeing Trump draw a line between the government and the IRGC, and he has way more knowledge about this than I do. So maybe there isn't a line. Maybe that's just them doing plausible deniability type stuff. Cue my audio, please. This is the president. He was, you know, having a conversation with the press, talked about hitting them last night. He had some very strong things to say about Iran today.
1: They are behaving very badly, as they have for 47 years. And, you know, we hit them hard last night after they launched. They launched a couple of, you don't have to know about this, you got stuff on your mind, but they launched a couple of drones and one rocket, one missile, and at ships, because they were in the Strait, which they have every right to be. And so we hit them very hard last night, very, very hard. Probably hit them hard again tonight. I'll give them a little warning, we're going to hit them hard tonight. But we'll see how it all works out. No, I'm not happy with them, you know. It's like, for instance, we'll have a meeting and we'll talk about the denuclearization of Iran, because that's what the war is. It's not a war, it's really the denuclearization of Iran. And we'll have a meeting and we'll talk about just that. That's because my whole thing is not about regime change. It's not about, although I think it's regime change when you knock out the first group, the second group, and now you're at the, I think that's maybe the ultimate regime change, but that's not what it's about. It's about, we don't want them to have nuclear weapons, and it's denuking or denuclearization. And I think we've made a lot of progress, and they'll get out of the room. We'll talk about it like we're here. They'll agree on everything, and then they'll go out and have a news conference and say we never even talked about it.
0: Now, he's sitting there next to Zelensky. A lot of developments on Ukraine today, too, by the way. We'll get to that. And so the president's expressed some frustration about this for some time. You know, there's always the, I guess they have to do that to appease their radicals sort of a thing. But his perspective has been the same on this for some time now. We keep having these negotiations and we come out, we announce to the world like, hey, this happened, this happened, this happened. Iran goes out there and goes, none of that happened at all. What are you talking about? And of course, nobody really knows who to believe. Like I said, my money is on us telling the truth. I understand if you don't want to pay into that, that's okay. But Iran is not known for being the most honest brokers in the past. So from my perspective, I'll take our word for it at this point in time. Secretary of War Pete Hegseth talked about the targets that they hit last night. Said anything used to harass shipping in the Strait of Hormuz, anything that they thought that they had rebuilt or capability that they were using was a target last night. Tonight, if we need to, on your order, Mr. President, we'll hit even more and even deeper. The president then said we may put down the blockade, we may put it back up. We don't really know. So that was earlier, okay? And then he starts really saying some things that, frankly, are starting to tell you where we're heading going forward. So this is the president talking about, if we make a deal with Iran, here's what I think might happen.
1: I'm not sure it will with Iran. If we make a deal with Iran, I'm not sure that will stick.
2: May I ask you, what does your...
1: Because I found them to be very dishonorable people. Yeah.
3: Are you supposed to reimpose the naval blockade?
1: I don't find that with him. And I mean, I don't want to upset him, but everything I've done with President Putin has been okay. It's been good. He's going to say, oh, but I wouldn't expect you to say that. But
0: again, he's talking to Zelensky.
1: I don't think anything's going to be broken. And we're going to do a security guarantee in case it is. But with Iran, 47 years, this should have been done by another president a long time ago, or somebody else, another country.
0: So, again, he's looking at Zelensky, and he's like, I mean, I don't mean to upset you or anything. He's like, everything that I do with Putin seems to, like, happen. I don't think that Putin is going to violate any agreement that we have. Like, it all seems to stick. You know, with Iran, they're dishonorable people. I can't trust them. Can't trust Iran at all. He goes on to say that I don't know if we're going to have a deal. They lie, they cheat, they've misbehaved for 47 years, they've killed our soldiers, they've killed our people. We have a score to settle. So, once again, we're right back to square one. But this is Trump kind of doing the common sense, if you've paid attention to Iran at all for the past several decades. Like, this is the rational position to take on Iran. The hope is you kill their government, then you kill their backup government, and then you have what's left of the third tier in power now. And you're like, hopefully they've learned the lesson here. And some of them have appeared to say, yeah, we've learned that lesson. We really do want peace. But we can't control the IRGC. They're shooting at ships. We don't want them to, but there's nothing we can do about it. And so the president is expressing his frustration that they're dishonorable people. He doesn't think that they would abide by a deal. He did say that, effectively the ceasefire is over. He said that he will continue to send his negotiators who want to continue to negotiate, but he's not confident that they can get anything done. So we hit him yesterday. We'll hit him again today. We keep saying if, but the president said, I'll give him a little heads up. We're going to hit him tonight. So it's probably going to happen. And usually that happens usually in the last hour of the program is when we start seeing it pop off. 4:30, 5 o'clock sometimes is when you start seeing these strikes really start to hit over in the Middle East. So that's kind of where we're at. Effectively, ceasefire is over. Effectively, things are back on, but not the way that they were before. I know that Clay and Buck talked about Karg Island. I know they had an expert on that said he was surprised that Karg Island hadn't been addressed before now, as I've expressed to you. I have said the same thing many times. I think that Karg Island is probably on the table right now. And a couple of other plans that we've had in our back pocket are probably on the table. But again, they don't really have anything to fend us off. But shipping is the concern as far as the international community is concerned, and oil and things like that. So we'll see what the negotiations end up having come out of them. But at this point in time, it doesn't really look like there's much to work with. And that's even if the Iranian delegation is negotiating in good faith. Because if they are, and that is a very, very low confidence if. But if the Iranian delegation is negotiating in good faith, the IRGC is not under their control. And they're doing whatever they want. You know those like turn-based strategy games and stuff like that where you want to attack your enemy, but you haven't built the things that you wanted to build yet in the game? So you have to wait a couple of turns for the thing to be built, and then you launch the... That's what Iran is doing right now. We want to attack, we want to attack, we want to attack, but the thing isn't done. Okay, it's finished, let's attack. And then everything gets blown up again, and then it's like they're refusing to concede, but again, you're dealing with radicals. You're not dealing with sensible people with an ideological difference. You're dealing with a cult. That's what you're dealing with. They don't care if they die. They don't care if people around them die. Their goal is jihad. That's it. So the president finally, publicly, not doing the diplomatic thing, but doing the whole, they're dishonorable people. Plain and simple. One reporter had asked him, like, what changed? You were just saying that they were nice people and great people, and today you're saying that they're dishonest. And he goes, well, I've gotten to know them. That's the way that he phrased it. And of course, part of it is being diplomatic, and now time for diplomacy is over. Got more coming up. You're tuned into The Burning Truth.
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0: All right, running question. We'll get to it later, but send me a text on what you think the answer is. How many Tide Pods did Candace Owens consume before her brain fried? 866-71-TRUTH. Interested in your guesstimates on that one. So Trump, the NATO summit was actually really interesting. And he had a press conference where... Cue the audio again. His reporter from MS Now leans in to ask a question, and somebody was commenting on the live stream, like, there's a lot of really stupid questions asked lately. Like, you're right. All the press conferences over the past couple of days, a lot of stupid questions. But anyway, this woman leans in. I don't know her name. She leans in to ask the president a question at NATO. She's from MS Now, and this is how that goes.
1: Okay. Go ahead, Red.
14: You said today that countries...
1: You're with who?
14: MS Now.
1: MS Now. What? That's a failing network. Why would you want to work for them? MS Now. Can you imagine? They wanted to get away. They took the name NBC because they were embarrassed by it. Go ahead. Let's go.
14: When you
1: hear this question.
0: I was just kind of nuking her from orbit. But like I said, it's justified. It is what it is. Then this one happened. And this just kind of is a continuation on the Iran thing. President's not, you know, he's not sugarcoating anything. This is at the NATO summit. This is not where he was, you know, sitting with Zelensky. This is at the NATO summit. Listen to this.
1: Everything's gone. Their leaders are gone. They had leaders, they're gone. Then they had another set of leaders, they're gone. Now they have another set of leaders, they may be gone. Who knows? And you know what? I may be gone too, because I'm their number one target. It's out all over the place. I'm their number one because they're scum. That's the way they act. And that's the way they've done it for 47 years.
0: You know, at the 4th of July, well, at the UFC fight, Joe Rogan said, he's like, man, what if we have a terrorist attack? And he says, Trump looked at him and goes, we got to go sometime. So he's not sugarcoating anything. We got more coming up. You're tuned into The Burning Truth.
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15: In the MNC News Center, I'm Victor Garcia. Among our top local stories, one person is in custody after reportedly firing a gun early Tuesday morning. The St. Joseph County Police responded to a call at the 15,000 block of State Road 23 around 7 a.m. A person reportedly fired a shot and then walked around with the gun, sometimes in the road, still armed. The suspect had left the area before police arrived and was tracked down with a canine and a drone. They were taken into custody, and no other information has been released. No injuries have been reported in connection with the incident. And the Berrien County Health Department is inviting the community to celebrate the reopening of its renovated Niles office.
16: The department will host an open house and ribbon-cutting ceremony July 31st at the South County Building. Visitors can tour the updated space, learn about health programs, and meet staff and community partners. The nearly year-long renovation added new exam rooms, improved accessibility, and updated patient areas. Health officials say the improvements will help provide a more welcoming and efficient experience for residents seeking services. Alyssa Foster, MNC News.
17: Fox News, I'm Tom Graham. The U.S. carrying out a series of strikes against Iranian targets. The Pentagon says it was in retaliation for Tehran targeting commercial vessels in the Strait of Hormuz. Fox's Mike Tobin.
18: The strikes we saw last night were increased intensity. 8 times as many targets were hit compared to 12 days ago, the last time the U.S. hit Iran responding to attacks on shipping.
17: President Trump says the ceasefire with Iran is over. Fewer people are getting killed on U.S. roadways.
19: The number of U.S. traffic-related deaths fell to its lowest rate in the first quarter of this year. That's from figures being published now by the National Highway Traffic Safety Administration. Their report, titled Crash Stats, show that statistically 7,700 people were killed in traffic crashes in the first few months of this year, 2026, and that is a decrease of more than 4%.
17: Fox's Evan Brown, America's listening to Fox News.
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21: Checking traffic and weather. County Road 35 east of Goshen is closed for the foreseeable future after recent heavy rains opened a large sinkhole across the roadway near Clinton Frame Church. The southbound lane of MLK is closed between Washington and Jefferson for a fire hydrant replacement through tomorrow. Detour with Colfax, Main, and Western. And Cleveland Road is closed between Fur Road and Capitol Avenue for utility installation and relocation work. Detour with the Beacon Parkway.
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28: For tonight, we are mostly clear with a low of 68. Partly sunny with a 50% chance of showers and storms on Thursday. Highs will make it to 85. And for Friday, remaining partly sunny with that chance of showers, but highs will be near 80. Just a slight chance of showers on Saturday and a high of 84. I'm WSBT 22 meteorologist Abby Wepler.
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1: Now, a lot of the press conference audio that we played earlier was Trump sitting with Zelensky, and they were having a conversation about stuff. And let's be perfectly honest. I mean, the situation has changed pretty dramatically over the past several months in favor right now of Ukraine. You know, they're still at a disadvantage, but Ukraine has pioneered new tactics, new technology, and they have put Moscow into an economic bit of turmoil when it comes to fuel and stuff like that. Actually, at one point, Trump looked at Zelensky and it asked him, it's kind of funny. He had asked him, he's like, you know, if I were to set it up, like, would you go to Russia and meet with Putin? And Zelensky's like, well, it's a little difficult right now because there's so many Ukrainian drones there. It's just kind of a funny, it's a funny moment. You know, Russia's hitting Ukraine back, but Ukraine has been much more effective as of late with what they're doing with their drones. And, you know, again, Russia is trying to do the defensive propaganda to make people think that they're more effective than they have been. When that fuel depot got blown up, was it 2 weeks ago, something like that? When that one got blown up and, you know, all the video that was coming out of it, and it did show that Russia intercepted some of these drones. I mean, there's no doubt. Russia went out there and claimed that they intercepted over 500 of those drones, and it was only a couple that got through. I doubt that very much. They did intercept some. I watched one get intercepted, then hit the depot. But I don't know that they hit 500 of them out of the sky. But even if they did, you know, that's them going, listen, we got 500 of them, for crying out loud. Yeah, but a couple still got through and messed your fuel depot up, and now you have long lines and nobody in Moscow has gas. So it's a bit of a problem. There's a real gas shortage that's happening in Moscow. Well, not just Moscow. I mean, Moscow in particular, but not just Moscow. There's a real gas shortage in Russia. We'll see if they can get that fixed or not. But you heard in that soundbite that I played earlier, where Trump was posing the hypothetical type question. Not really hypothetical, but he was saying, like, listen, I don't mean to

0: offend you, but like when I have conversations with Putin, like I don't get an indication that he's not going to abide by them. I understand that you probably don't think so, whatever, but like he seems to, you know, seems to be doing this in good faith. And he says, and if he's not, well, we'll give you security guarantees. And then he moved on to the next thing. Well, a reporter then asks, what's your security guarantee for Ukraine? And Trump says, not that we want to do it. We'll do it to save lives. Ukraine's very far away. We have an ocean separating us. What I'm doing is I'm trying to save lives. I also think that it's a country with great potential. If this kind of brain power can go toward rebuilding the country instead of fighting a war, I think that country is going to do fantastically well. So not giving big sort of answers to that, but we did find out that he is going to give Patriot missile licenses to Ukraine. President Trump said on Wednesday that the United States will give a license for Ukraine to Ukraine for Patriot missiles. As he said, both Russia and Ukraine want to see the war settle. We're going to give a license to you to make Patriots. That's pretty cool. This way, you can't complain that we're not giving them enough, Trump said at a meeting with President Volodymyr Zelensky at the NATO summit in Turkey. It's a defensive weapon, which I like better than an offensive weapon. And again, Zelensky has been asking for this for a very long time. Most Americans have been on board with the Patriot system going to Ukraine. There's not a lot of Americans that are opposed to it. There are a few just because of costs and supplies and stuff like that. But, you know, you have to make sure that there is ample supply. So what he's basically said is, we'll give you a license. You can make them. So here you go. It's a defensive system and it will help you guys out. And that further puts Russia in a bit of a bind. Russia does have drones, too. But as we've learned before, where did their drones come from? Remember that, Victor? It came from Iran. Russia learned how to make them. Iran helped Russia build a drone manufacturing facility. But Russia's output was not what Iran's output was. So Iran was sending a ton of drones to Russia to help support the war effort. Haven't heard a lot about the Russian drone swarms lately, have you? You've heard about missiles, though. Well, Victor, what shoots missiles out of the sky? Oh, that's right. That's the Patriot that at the NATO summit, Trump just said, we'll give you license to make these things. It's a defensive thing. It shoots missiles out of the sky. Isn't that great? So once again, the Iran operation has helped Ukraine. Secretary Rubio was kind of asked about how the dynamics of this conflict have changed. And he says, I think one of the dynamics has changed is in this war over the past few months is that the Russians are finding it more difficult to defend their own airspace. Clearly. And what we hope that means is that's going to create the space now to negotiate the end of this war. POTUS then said it's an escalation, but it's also an escalation that can help lead to an end. You know, here's the thing. The reality is, it's true. Russia right now has a completely different battlefield than they had last year. I've been telling you, you need to wait for warm weather because this conflict, which has been kind of paused, warm weather ramps things up. In that region, they fight in the warm. They don't fight deep in the cold. Can Russia, in the warm weather, can they kind of recreate some of the successes that they had last year? Mind you that they weren't great successes most of the time. It was kind of a back and forth pitch battle. But now Ukraine is flying into Russia, blowing up fuel depots and major targets, really screwing up the economy and infrastructure of Russia. And Russia is, in fact, having some difficulty with that. Can Ukraine keep it up? Can Russia improve their defenses? Does Russia have a counter to this? Those are all great questions. Right now, advantage Ukraine. Tactically. I mean, they're still at a disadvantage overall, but tactically, right now, they have the advantage. And if they can make things difficult enough for Russia, can that bring Russia to the table? That's the big question. And the Russians aren't like your, you know, French and British and whatnot. They're a little bit more stout. So the possibility of them holding out is much stronger. But nonetheless, still pretty interesting that right after all of this, where Russia's struggling with the drone thing, they're firing missiles into Kyiv, and the U.S. is like, yeah, you can build Patriots and shoot those things out of the sky. Why not? Let's have at it. And it's a, you know, nobody can claim that we're not helping you, and it's a defensive weapon only, so, you know, feel free. All of a sudden, it's starting to look like things might be going the other way. So all Ukraine may have had to do is hold on a little bit longer. And we'll see if this lasts. I mean, like I said, there's been various points where one side has been doing better than the other and just goes back and forth, back and forth, back and forth. And, you know, the warm weather will be interesting to see kind of how things go. But could be a means to an end. It's a possibility. Got more coming up. You're tuned in to The Burning Truth.
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5: Good afternoon. Thank you for tuning in to The Burning Truth. I'm your host, Casey Hendrickson. 5 o'clock today, Senator Jim Banks will be joining us. Trump has vowed to end trade with Spain, calls it a total wasted cause. Took a solid swipe at Spain during the NATO summit today, calling the longtime U.S. ally a wasted cause and declaring that he wants to cut off trade with the country. Spain should be tossed out of NATO. Canada, right after that, if Canada doesn't get their act together. The president's ire was particularly raised by Spain's refusal to meet the alliance's new 5% defense spending target. It's the latest sign that he's done playing nice with NATO partners that he believes are not pulling their weight. Spain certainly isn't alone in this regard, but they were surely the focus of Trump's comments. Spain is a wasted cause, he said. We don't want to do any trade business with Spain anymore. Spain is a terrible partner in NATO. They don't participate. They don't pay. You know what's funny is, there are a lot of right-wing content creators that live in Spain. They're Americans, they're expats, but they live in Spain. A lot of people go to Spain and Portugal from the United States. A lot of people do. It's very common. And they seem to be the people who are the most surprising critics of President Trump. And it all seems to be tied to his refusal to let Spain walk all over us. But it has been interesting to kind of watch these American content creators that decided to make their second home or their primary home in Spain. All of a sudden, they're like, I hate Donald Trump because he's making things more difficult for me over here. Because they can't get some of their goods for as cheap as they used to get them, that sort of thing. Because, you know, Americans like to get... This is going to shock a lot of you who've never left the country, but Americans like to go to other countries and still get American stuff because it tends to be better. Not always, but a lot of Americans like to do that. Well, some of these people live in Spain who are more ideologically aligned with Trump. We're not talking about the never Trump Republicans, but like ideologically aligned people. All of a sudden, they're really mad at him because, you know, he's not playing games with Spain. He said, I don't want anything to do with Spain. Cut off all trade with Spain, please, including visits. Now, nobody really knows what he means by visits. I don't know what that is. You know, obviously, tourism is what some people are jumping to. I don't know that he was specifically referring to that, although the Spanish probably don't want you coming over there. There's a massive anti-tourist sentiment in Spain right now. A lot of homes in Spain, very, very socialist. Bend over there. Spain was a communist country. So they still have that. And there was a taking of property that converted those properties to, rental properties and things like that for tourists coming from out of country. And a lot of Spanish really hate it. And it's become a bit of a movement over there. The president suggested that the European nation might reconsider its action should he cut off all trade with Spain. Well, I mean, he's done that once. Like, he went after Spain on trade one time, and the president, who hates Trump, flinched immediately. So he's probably not wrong. He said they're hopeless, they're bad people, they're hostile about it. Let's see how hostile they remain when they call up and they say, please, we want to trade with you, sir. He's got points. Spain's beautiful. I understand that the Spanish people are great people and people want to go to Spain all the time. And you know, so do I. It's on my bucket list. But come on. At some point, you know, you've got to hold them accountable. They're supposed to be an ally and they're not behaving like one, not one cent. But they want us to protect them. So they want all of the benefits of this relationship, but they want us to... It's like a bad spouse, honestly. In that relationship where the other person doesn't do anything for you, you do everything, and yet they still feel entitled and say that you don't do enough. Like, that's what we're in with Spain right now. And so the president's like, we're done with this. Now, that's not an official policy position. That isn't, anything that is going to be concrete, obviously, but that's just him expressing his frustration and saying, it's time to go. Now, here's where things also get interesting. Somebody else that Trump doesn't particularly get along great with is the head of Germany. Well, Merz supports the U.S. embargoing Spain. So Germany is like, yeah, you know what? You don't want to trade with Spain? Like, we'll back you on that. And he said it is to convince them to increase NATO spending. So that's Germany basically going, listen, we get it. Spain sucks. Go ahead. And Germany and the United States don't always see eye to eye on this stuff at all. Merz and Trump are not particularly friendly. And so you have a situation where Germany, who frankly was a massive thorn in our side in the middle of the Iran conflict, is sitting here saying, yeah, we support President Trump on his embargo of Spain. That's not small. You know, they're right next to each other. So this is not a small thing to have Germany say that. But we'll see what the official policy ends up being. Spain is not the only NATO member to publicly push back against the alliance's new 5% defense spending target, instead seeking flexibility on how it meets capability goals rather than committing to the full increase. Their long-standing low military investment, currently well below even the old 2% benchmark, leaves the United States shouldering the disproportionate share of the alliance's security burden. And again, this is a long, long issue. It's not the 5%. It's not the new 5% spending. Spain, Canada, other countries weren't even doing the 2%. The situation in Ukraine unfolds. NATO finally realizes, oh crap, we should probably start taking these threats that America keeps telling us about more seriously and actually do the things that we signed an alliance to do. And you still got Spain going, no. So you don't want to even spend the 2%? Nope, still not going to spend the 2%. Well, certainly not the 5% then now, right? Right, we're not going to pay that either. You still want us to protect you though, right? Yes. Yes, protect us. We have an agreement. That's Spain. You're at a point where even Germany is like, yeah, we could embargo them. That makes sense. You're probably not on the right side. Don't forget, you can follow me on social media at Casey the Host. Don't forget Substack, caseythehost.substack.com. Get the daily show prep and more over there. You can also follow me on X at Casey the Host. Some fun stuff with Candace earlier. 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
6: Unity with NATO allies. I'm Lisa Brady, Fox News. As a NATO summit wraps up in Turkey.
7: If there's one word that comes out of today, it's unification. I've never seen anything like it. Every one of those countries, they love us. They love each other.
6: President Trump praising allies for ramped up defense spending. But to Iran, another warning that more strikes may be coming after the U.S. military responded last night to attacks on commercial ships transiting the Strait of Hormuz, though the president is not signaling a return to full conflict.
7: I think it's going to go very quickly. They hit a couple of ships, and so we hit them much harder. When they hit, we hit 10 times harder. You know, we hit much harder than they do. We have a lot better equipment than they do.
6: But he also says he's not sure he wants to make a deal with Iran now, calling them liars and cheaters. The renewed airstrikes leading War Secretary Pete Hegseth to cancel a visit to Israel.
8: Secretary Hegseth was reportedly set for in-person discussions with Prime Minister Benjamin Netanyahu and other officials. The cancellation was confirmed by an Israeli official not long after President Trump declared that the memorandum of understanding between the U.S. and Iran was over and missile attacks began again. Also said to be part of the meeting between Hegseth and Netanyahu was the potential sale of F-35 jets with stealth technology to Turkey. Netanyahu has publicly said he's against that sale.
6: Fox's Grinnell Scott. Day three of a preliminary hearing in Utah where prosecutors argue there is enough evidence to send accused assassin Tyler Robinson to trial for killing Charlie Kirk. Defense lawyers questioning the reliability of key DNA testing. A sell-off on Wall Street as Iran anxiety returns. The Dow down 577 points at the bell after dropping more than 800 during the session. 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
12: 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The program is now in its ninth year and has helped fund more than 130 safety initiatives across northern Indiana since it began. Last year's local recipients included the Elkhart Fire Department, Elkhart County Emergency Management Agency, and the LaGrange Fire Department. 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Victor Garcia, MNC News. And if you see a NIPSCO worker wearing a white hard hat instead of a yellow one, there's no need for concern.
13: The utility has switched to white helmets for field workers as part of a company-wide effort by parent company NiSource. Officials say the change is designed to give crews a consistent appearance while making it easier for customers to recognize legitimate utility workers. NIPSCO is also reminding customers to watch out for scammers posing as utility employees. Workers and contractors carry company ID. The utility says it'll never demand immediate payment or ask customers to pay with prepaid or gift cards. Sean Simney, MNC News.
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12: Checking traffic and weather. County Road 35 east of Goshen is closed for the foreseeable future after recent heavy rains opened a large sinkhole across the roadway near Clinton Frame Church. The southbound lane of MLK is closed between Washington and Jefferson for a fire hydrant replacement through tomorrow. Detour with Colfax, Main, and Western. And Cleveland Road is closed between Fur Road and Capitol Avenue for utility installation and relocation work. Detour with the Beacon Parkway.
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14: Now, from the Glass Doctor of Indiana Weather Center, here's your Storm Alert weather forecast.
16: For tonight, we are mostly clear with a low of 68. Partly sunny with a 50% chance of showers and storms on Thursday. Highs will make it to 85. And for Friday, remaining partly sunny with that chance of showers, but highs will be near 80. Just a slight chance of showers on Saturday and a high of 84. I'm WSBT 22 meteorologist Abby Wepler.
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0: time to light the match for the Burning Truth with Casey Hendrickson.
1: And good afternoon. Thank you for tuning in to The Burning Truth. I'm your host, Casey Hendrickson. Don't forget, you can follow me on social media at Casey the Host. That is C-A-S-E-Y. I didn't realize, I just commented on Tim Miller. He's from the Bulwark. Tim Miller is a moron. And he's one of these fake Republicans has gone like ultra leftist. And he had posted something stupid involving Bill Kristol, promoting Bill Kristol's latest article at the Bulwark. And I called them out on something and hadn't checked on it since earlier today. Turns out it's gotten some attention. So it's pretty funny. Pretty funny. So interesting stuff. We'll get to that a little bit later on. So Fort Wayne, back in June, there was a bill that was brought forth that would create a data center task force. It was called the Data Center and Community Quality of Life Plus Task Force for the city of Fort Wayne. Because everything's a task force. I don't know why we call everything a task force, but we do. So it was deferred in June because the council wanted more time to grapple with the new idea, is how Wayne.com writes this. So yesterday, the council decided to play for time by voting and hold the issue until September. So they went ahead and they Raleigh Booker, I'd like to ask you to hold while we continue to work on this. We've had some really productive conversations, and I think that this will give us time to really develop additional legislation around data centers. Why do you need that long? Is this normal in your guys' walk of life to have a meeting about something and then, all right, we'll talk about it once and then to like not have any more conversations about it, but just postpone it for months and months? You don't like sit down and just like hash it out? That's just common for some of you folks. Booker and Councilman Paddock have led the charge to whittle down the task force idea. Behind the scenes, apparently, they've met with other council members this week. They're adamant that getting more input will not only help them understand Google's impact, but also the potential of future data centers. Victor, how is it that I can do this in an afternoon and they need months? Victor says he doesn't know. It really isn't difficult. Like, and they have people who work for them doing most of this crap anyway. Like, this is not hard. You can look at the positive and negative impacts of all data centers in every community that they've gone in, and you can specifically narrow it down to Google and the types of data centers that the infrastructure they're putting into their projects. Like, that's not a hard thing for you to actually figure out. You don't need months for this. We really want to make sure that we take a broader approach and be forward thinking. They always like that. We're forward thinking. Not really. So, you know, it does address the fact that Google is here. There are some issues. People have questions, Booker said. We also want to make sure that we put certain protections in place moving forward because data centers are not going anywhere. That's actually up for debate. We've talked about this before. Have we not, Victor? Data centers may actually already be on the verge of being obsolete. There's a good possibility. That doesn't mean that they're not important. That doesn't mean you don't build them, but you know, they're not going anywhere. Yeah, they might actually be going somewhere. I think it's important that we take a look at this. I do at least want to make sure that they are going to be a good neighbor, Paddock said. I mean, great. Would have been nice to know that sooner. It's a little late, but you know. If we're looking at the possibility of future data centers, what does that look like? Where would it be? Would city council even approve such a thing? I mean, those are all valid questions. Don't get me wrong. So the task force was originally supposed to include 12 people, that would provide recommendations to the mayor, the city council, the city departments on quality of life and environmental issues from the local data center developments, as well as acting as a point of contact for residents to receive information regarding their data center related questions affecting safety, health, quality of life, the environment, etc. Didn't a whole town just sue a data center like yesterday? Was it an Amazon data center? I have to pull that one up during the break. I think like a whole town just sued because of the noise. Not all data centers have the noise issue, but some do. So a makeup has not been settled on yet, but it seems the idea would encompass a wide range of people from different professional backgrounds, okay? So we don't know what the 12-person panel is going to look like. It's just a 12-person panel. Okay. Paddock says that I see citizens, I see some council appointments, I see mayoral appointments, maybe a staff member or two, certainly maybe a member of the city council. Well, of course, there's always got to be a member of the city council there. You can't have people advising the city council if there's no member of the city council sitting there to dictate what gets advised. I'm saying this all facetiously, by the way. So when the idea was originally brought up back in June, members felt that they were out of the loop. They seemed friendly at the council table on Tuesday. So they seemed to be not quite scratching each other's backs, but like, you know, trying to feel everybody out. Like, how receptive are you to my proposal before I present the pineapple to you? And that's kind of where they're at this point in time. What does it actually mean for the people of Fort Wayne? Not much. And if there were this task force of 12 people who don't do any tasking or forcing, it's really not going to have much of an improvement in your life anyway. Most of these task force just end up being rubber stamp recommendations and that sort of thing. They rarely ever protect you. They're almost always going to end up protecting whatever is best for the government, not necessarily the people. So I wouldn't expect too much out of it, even if the idea was conceived with pure intentions. But I don't remember the last time we had a 12-panel anything that the government created that ended up doing anything but being an advocate for the government. So not exactly sure that this is going to help any of you out at all. And we all know the government wants the money. They want to go ahead and take whatever they're going to get the benefit. I haven't seen a lot of governments resist. There are some. Marshall County's going to be out there like, don't you dare. There are some governments that are resisting the data center thing, but not a lot of governments are because they like the cash comes with it. Even if the cash is less than they would get if they just taxed them. Got more coming up. You're tuned in to The Burning Truth.
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6: Yeah, it was the good people of Dowagiac. Dowagiac, Michigan. They're the ones that are filing the lawsuit. I knew I saw it. I know that that's been like an ongoing thing, but a couple of days ago, it was like, I think it was official or something. I don't know exactly why the story goes back to May, but now all of a sudden in July, we're, you know, focused on it. There just must have been some movement in it. So the commissioning of the 30 megawatt data center in Dowagiac, Michigan, operated by Hyperscale Data Inc., is quickly becoming a defining case study in how modern compute infrastructure can collide with the everyday realities of nearby residents. Homeowners adjacent to the facility report a persistent mechanical hum with measured exterior sound levels ranging from roughly 60 to 78 decibels, a band often associated with busy urban streets, and at the upper end, environments that can feel intrusive over long durations. Okay. Now, some people are going to say, so it's just, this isn't, you know, beyond normal noise that you would get outside in many environments. But we're talking about people who live out in areas where they don't want the noise. That's why they moved out there. The dispute has moved beyond neighborhood frustration into formal legal action. Multiple residents, most visibly Marjorie and Billy Finn, have filed lawsuits alleging that the noise constitutes a physical invasion of their property, with claimed impacts spanning health and sleep disruption, quality of life degradation, property value impairment, etc. See, most of the time, when somebody makes a property value claim against anything, they're full of crap. This one makes sense. Like, you know, you're going out there and, oh, okay, this is a nice place. What's that noise? What is that? Yeah, that's the data center that's over there. And just, you know, having flashbacks. Never mind. I was going to say something. I'm not going to. Okay, just know it was funny, but I'm not going to say it. Oh, by the way, I told you they'd probably strike Iran about 4:35 o'clock. It was 4:20. 4:20, we found out that they were hitting them. So I was close. While the facts will be tested in court, the broader signal is already clear. Data centers are no longer invisible infrastructure. They were never invisible. They could be. You can make them invisible by taking over, you know, old derelict buildings in places where there isn't anybody, and you could put the data centers in there. And I don't think that you're going to find a lot of opposition to that. At least not among the people. You will among the government, but not among the people. As AI-driven compute demand pushes facilities into new geographies, often near smaller communities attracted by tax base expansion, operators are discovering that social license to operate can be as critical as power availability and fiber proximity. So, there you go. I don't need to go into the full details of it, but yes, it was Dwajak Mishing, which is in the audience. So, I thought I saw that yesterday. Something else that's out there. Your power rate hikes, particularly those of you who are AES customers. State ratepayer advocate is asking regulators to reconsider the $71 million rate hike. Of course, Governor Braun was not happy about these rate hikes. We talked with him about them. And we've got new people in charge now. Hoosier Utility Consumer Counselor Abby Gray on Tuesday. We got to get her on the show. We should do that, Victor. Just have her on for like, I don't know, 3 hours. I'll bet she's got one or two things to say. So on Tuesday, asked state regulators to re-examine the $71 million base rate increase approved last month for AES Indiana, which again is the utility company that kicked off the entire, hey, we're getting hosed by the utilities here. The move comes as Mike Braun, Governor Braun, pressures the Indiana Utility Regulatory Commission via leadership shakeup and the bully pulpit to offer ratepayers more than lip service. Affordability is my utmost priority, and I believe the IURC needs to reexamine its position on things like shareholder profit and rate case expense. Well, yeah, you've got multiple utilities that make more than they're allowed to make, and they still keep approving the rate increases. Hoosier should not be paying for expensive attorneys and other unreasonable expenses so that shareholders can pad their pockets, she continued. Ratepayers have been tightening their belts for years. It's time for utilities to do the same. It's a great statement. Honestly, that's a great statement. You know, Abby Gray goes out there, is like, everybody else is tightening their belts. Why don't you do the same thing? Gray's agency represents Indiana ratepayers in proceedings before the IURC. Her office of utility consumer counselor previously recommended that regulators deny AES Indiana's request, instead proposing that they cut rates by $21 million. They were going, was it like $150 million or something like that they were asking for, and they ended up giving like $71 million, which is, again, the modus operandi and all of that stuff. So she comes in, she goes, they shouldn't be getting any rate increase. They should actually be cutting rates by $21 million because they're already making more than they're supposed to be making. The OUCC stands by its position that AES Indiana's current rates should be decreased, the agency declared in the Tuesday petition. The filing contends that regulators erred in granting some of the utility's requests, including a $3 million bill to customers for rate case-related expenses. The OUCC questioned why regulators rejected AES Indiana's return on equity range and analysis, but allowed the utility to pass on the cost of testimony, analysis, and more. Again, pretty good question. Indiana utilities should be incented to recommend reasonable returns, not to be made whole financially by ratepayers when doing otherwise. The agency also sought to lower profit rate of 9.1% down from the IURC's approved 9.5%. The OUCC additionally challenged regulators' decisions to let AES Indiana continue charging ratepayers for certain regulatory asset amounts even after fully recovering the approved total. So they're still charging their customers for things that they've already recouped the costs of. I know none of you are shocked. You shouldn't be shocked, but at least you've got somebody up there saying that they're doing it. The agency took issue with the vacant positions included in a payroll adjustment, arguing that the utility shouldn't be able to bill customers for dozens of vacant jobs. Quote, ratepayers have been bankrolling the AES Indiana, and AES Indiana has been recovering millions of dollars in compensation and expenses for 100 plus vacant positions since the current rates were approved. You're paying for that. But there's nobody working those jobby jobs. But they're still allowed to pass that cost on to you. And so this is the OUCC saying, no. They don't have those employees. They don't have those expenses. You don't get to charge the ratepayers for those expenses. While positions may be filled, the EBB, ebb and flow, of vacancies has remained about the same, the filing reads. AES Indiana's compensation windfall of more than $15 million at ratepayers' expense should stop, but the approved settlement adjustment of only $4 million does not do so. Other objections included furniture spending, base cost of fuel, decommissioning cost study, contingency factors, the handling of over-collected major storm costs, calculations for uncollected expenses, etc., etc., etc. They are who we thought they were. I know, shocks nobody. At least you have an advocate who's making a point. I mean, she's not giving them the lip service stuff. She's actually advocating. That's great. You got more coming up. You're tuned in to The Burning Truth.
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7: In the MNC News Center, I'm Victor Garcia. Among our top local stories, a possible wheel tax ordinance in Elkhart has advanced to a second reading in the city council. City officials tell WNDU that most vehicle owners wouldn't see any change in their registration costs under the proposal. If the proposal is adopted, the city would receive the revenue rather than the $25 fee passing through the county. Commercial vehicle drivers might see an increase to $40. Elkhart has until September 1st to make a decision. And South Bend residents are reporting sightings of a large cat, but the state's DNR says it isn't a mountain lion.
8: The first sighting was on South Bend's west side. WNDU reports a woman said she spotted a large cat in her mother's backyard just before sundown on Sunday, which initiated a report to the Indiana Department of Natural Resources. The woman said it was larger than a house cat and had a long tail. A mammal expert at the DNR reviewed video and ruled out a mountain lion or a bobcat. One neighbor says he believes it was just a large domestic Maine coon. The DNR encourages anyone who spots a strange animal in their yard should capture it on video. Heather Starr, MNC News.
9: This is a Fox News alert. I'm Kevin Uretsky, Fox News. U.S. Central Command announcing that strikes have resumed on Iran following an initial wave on Monday evening. Here's what President Trump had to say at the NATO summit earlier today.
10: I think it's going to go very quickly. They hit a couple of ships, and so we hit them much harder. When they hit, we hit 10 times harder. You know, we hit much harder than they do. We have a lot better equipment than they do.
9: Again, the U.S. renewing strikes against Iran today. Vice President Vance in Milwaukee today talking about the administration's work to combat fraud against state and federal health care programs.
11: I don't know about you, but how about we give more authority, more power, and more influence to the party that is trying to save your money and send the fraudsters to prison? That's all we're trying to do.
9: This is a Fox News alert.
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7: Checking traffic and weather. County Road 35 east of Goshen is closed for the foreseeable future after recent heavy rains opened a large sinkhole across the roadway near Clinton Frame Church. The southbound lane of MLK is closed between Washington and Jefferson for a fire hydrant replacement through tomorrow. Detour with Colfax, Main, and Western. And Cleveland Road is closed between Fur Road and Capitol Avenue for utility installation and relocation work. Detour with the Beacon Parkway.
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14: Now, from the Glass Doctor of Indiana Weather Center, here's your Storm Alert weather forecast.
15: For tonight, we are mostly clear with a low of 68. Partly sunny with a 50% chance of showers and storms on Thursday. Highs will make it to 85. And for Friday, remaining partly sunny with that chance of showers, but highs will be near 80. Just a slight chance of showers on Saturday and a high of 84. I'm WSBT 22 meteorologist Abby Wepler.
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1: Some of the audience has given us a price check on the price of gas. Listen, you had under $3. If you're still seeing that, may I suggest you fill up. Everything that's happening over there in the Middle East, it's going to drive that price up, right back up. So just keep that in mind. I have this other data center story that came out just a couple of days ago. Big tech sues tiny Ohio town after residents reject massive AI data center. I mean, usually they don't even have to file a lawsuit. Usually it's just, we reject the data center and then, well, we just do the data center anyway. And everybody wakes up and they go, hey, didn't we defeat this data center? We celebrated and everything else. Then you get a data center. It's Ask Michigan City. It's just how it happens. So a small Ohio city has become the latest flashpoint in the AI infrastructure boom after a widely shared video highlighted a local fight over a postponed data center. In Urbana, residents helped stop plans for a massive AI facility, but the conflict did not end with the vote. The developer is now suing. Urbana, which has fewer than 12,000 residents, first saw its city council reject the large project after locals raised concerns. The city later approved a 12-month moratorium tied to the proposal, and the developer, Thor Equities, responded by taking the matter to court. So the Post says, big tech is suing a tiny Ohio town of Urbana after its city council listened to the residents and voted no on a massive AI data center. The creator of the video says that Urbana only has a population of around 11,000, it's closer to 12, but they're going up against a $20 billion company. It also says the proposed facility would use 8 times the entire town's current annual electricity usage, cover 565 acres, and consume up to hundreds of millions of gallons per year of water. I will say this, when it comes to the acreage, they frequently don't take up all of the acreage, okay? It's just the land around the facility. So just, you know, it's usually not a 565 actual acre building, but just keep that in mind. For smaller communities, a large data center can raise worries about electricity demand, water consumption, constant noise, and pressure on local infrastructure. Of course, we mentioned the Dowagiac case just a few minutes ago. And those concerns are becoming more common as cloud computing and AI drive a rapid buildup of such facilities across the United States. I've had some fun playing with some new AI over the weekend.

0: by the way. It's been really good. Yes, I am part of the problem. But in my defense, it's fun. Training and running AI models can drive major power and water consumption, but more pressure on local grids and create risks tied to misuse, security, and unintended consequences, such as rising energy bills. Can we call a rising energy bill an unintended consequence at this point? Like, it's pretty universal. Across the country, towns are weighing promised investment against environment and quality of life trade-offs. In Urbana, the broader debate has now turned to a legal battle between the small municipality and the developer. So reaction to this is obviously going to be split as it is with anything else, but I did think that was kind of interesting to have that one pop up on the 4th of July. So recently, I went into a... You ever had this happen? This is weird. Something very strange happened to me at the BMV. So like the renewal on my car was up, so I went ahead and paid it online, and they sent me my tags and my registration and everything, and then I got a letter that said that the payment didn't go through, like my bank rejected it or something. Like it was a, we're not sure this is a real charge. It's from the BMV. So I paid for it. It went through. I got the confirmation number. They sent the tags. They sent the registration. But it didn't go through. And I was like, well, why do I have the tags and the registration then? So anyway, I went into the BMV to resolve the situation. And she's like, oh, yeah, we'll totally send you your tags and your registration if the payment doesn't go through. I'm like, why would you do that? I mean, shouldn't you like right there let me know that the payment doesn't go through so that way I can let the bank know that it's not a fraudulent charge and actually do it? Seems like that would be, you know, the way that your average 7-Eleven handles things, but the BMV doesn't handle things that way. Anyway, I got it all straightened out. But while I was there, I was looking at the blackout plates and I'm seeing more and more of them around. So I'm like, how much is that again? And she's like, $45 a year. And I was like, that's not bad. And I'm still considering it. And I'm assuming it's because I said blackout plate. My phone is now feeding me all of these blackout plate stories. Did you know that there is a massive conspiracy about the blackout plates in Indiana and these Flock cameras? Did you know that? And it was, do you remember offhand where that kid was found? No, I don't either. There's some little kid was found, some missing baby was found with a Flock camera. So I will give you at least a half a day to not bash the Flock cameras, even though a surveillance state makes it very easy to catch criminals because it makes it easy to catch people who are not criminals. Just throwing it out there. But there's this conspiracy that the blackout plate was not created by a car guy who understood that the rest of the plates in the state look like used butt on a good car. And that a blackout plate is really what you need on a good car. So they created a blackout plate. Instead, what they're saying is, this is the conspiracy now, the blackout plate was specifically engineered to be easier to read by these Flock cameras and other police cameras, including like those school bus cameras that are now operational in the state. So that's the theory. The theory is the blackout plate isn't designed to look cool. It is designed to get you busted and tracked by the man. That's the whole thing. So this thing like blew up like gangbusters. Somehow I missed it. I don't know, but it blew up like gangbusters that people were actually being duped by getting the blackout plate, and it's allowing the Flock cameras to better track you. So the BMV went out there and claimed it was a myth. And I love the articles on this, too, by the way. Go look at this. Like Indiana blackout plate and like AI. So you will see tons of articles that BMV debunks conspiracy. Did they, though? If the BMV comes out and says, nuh-uh, is that debunking anything? I'm just saying. doesn't seem like that is really a debunking, but I digress. So anyway, this is Northwest Indiana Times. Hoosier motorists opting to display Indiana's sleek blackout license plate on their vehicle are just as likely to have their travel recorded by automated license plate recognition block cameras as every other vehicle on the road. The Indiana Bureau of Motor Vehicles claims in its social media that it is a social media myth that Indiana's solid black license plates with white letters and no other designs or images are optimized for capture by ALPR cameras. So going back to a plain two-color license plate like we had, you know, forever, I still remember when pictures started showing up on license plates, like, that is dope. Because finally you didn't have the boring license plates. So now the claim is going back to the normal two-color license plates is actually helping advanced technology spy on you. So according to the BMV, Indiana State Police are confident. They're confident, Victor. Are confident that ALPR systems read blackout plates with the same accuracy and efficiency as any other Indiana license plate, and the blackout plate has no impact on police priorities of enforcing traffic laws and keeping Hoosiers safe. That is exactly what I would expect somebody who has engineered a secret weapon to spy on me to say. They provide, I want to keep, this is imperative here, okay? And by the way, I'm not saying that the blackout plates were created and that this is a real thing. I'm just pointing out there has been no debunking. There's a blackout license plate fact sheet that has been published and everything else. There's no actual evidence that's been presented at all that the blackout plates are less likely, more likely, just as likely to be read accurately by these AI cameras. So just so we're clear, no evidence has been provided either way. And just in case you have a blackout plate, all right, and you live, you know, in tinfoil, which, by the way, I respect, you probably shouldn't hop online and look up various ways to shield your license plate from said cameras, because I would never recommend that you do that, even though it doesn't actually appear to be illegal at this point in time, because it doesn't obstruct the actual view of the license plate to the human eye. I'm just throwing it out there that there's maybe one or two tutorials on how to increase the brightness of your license plate so it's more visible to the naked eye, but maybe potentially doesn't play well with the flock cameras. Just for informational purposes only, of course. I love it. It's like the BMV is like, no, the state police are totally confident that this totally doesn't help them at all. You mean the same police that keep telling me that there's nobody abuses them at all? What are you talking about? You know, a woman, so I did a story yesterday with this police officer who stalked a woman using flock cameras because she wouldn't go out on a date with him, even threatened like her boyfriend and stuff. But a woman was arrested this week because of a false identifier with a flock camera. Okay, see, we found out that it wasn't her. Yeah, but her whole life has been a little inconvenienced, don't you think? Because the camera said that she did something that she totally didn't do? Kind of a problem. Just throwing it out there. So the BMV commissioner, Kevin Garvey, is like, No. We're not trying to get you more easily nabbed with the flock camera. We just want to give you more designs. Which, again, is exactly what I would expect somebody who's spying on me to say. Now, I would like, I'll just, for the sake of being serious, if they really wanted to spy on you with these types of license plates, they wouldn't charge you $45 for the privilege. Make sense? Like, this would be available for everybody. And everybody would get it because it looks way better than the other license plates, if we're totally and completely honest. You got more coming up. You're tuned in to The Burning Truth.
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8: So I do have a listener that hopped on to the live chat on Rumble and said, hey, I install these cameras, and I assure you, they do read the black and white license plate a lot easier than the other license plates. So take that for what it is. But whether intentional or not, it's still out there. So earlier today, Tim Miller is a moron. And Tim Miller used to be on Jeb Bush's campaign team and everything else. And he's over at the Bulwark. And he posted an article that was written at the Bulwark by Bill Kristol. Yes, that Bill Kristol, also moron. And it's a story about a real tragedy, by the way. Somebody did die in ICE custody, and it's the first one that's actually been ruled as an accident. His name is Mohammed Pakhtiawal, and he was somebody who fought with us in Afghanistan, okay? So he was one of those that we got out of Afghanistan to bring to the United States. Like, he worked with, you know, special forces and that sort of thing. He's one of the people that I advocated for getting out. So Tim Miller's post is that he died in ICE custody. He fought with our troops in Afghanistan. He was not here illegally or a criminal. He worked and had a family. There was no reason for his detention. This ongoing inhumanity is a national shame. Powerful. And then he tagged Bill Kristol. So I read Bill Kristol's article, which is titled ICE is Shooting People Again. And I read the part of Bill Kristol's article about Muhammad Pakhtiawala. And in that part of the article, key pieces of information are being left out. Pieces of information like we consistently see left out of these stories, which really shouldn't be left out. Now, again, nobody at all, in spite of the few morons who chose to respond to my post, is saying that Muhammad deserved to die at all. He's 41 years old. So this is the part in the article, okay? NBC News reported on the sudden death earlier this year of an Afghan national in the custody of Immigration and Customs Enforcement. Muhammad Nazir Pakhtiawala, 41, had fought for a decade alongside U.S. Special Forces in Afghanistan. He was evacuated when U.S. troops pulled out in 2021 and entered the U.S. legally. He became a truck driver. He worked at a market and bakery and had requested asylum to remain here. Okay, so he's not a permanent resident. That claim was pending when ICE seized him for deportation at his home in Richardson, Texas, on the morning of March 13th, as he was getting his children ready for school. And then he talks about him dying, and it's, you know, adverse drug reaction to an allergy that nobody knew he had. And then he says he was not a criminal. He was not here illegally. He was a threat to nobody except perhaps the Taliban. Here's the problem. Neither one of these guys mentioned that this guy was arrested two times within the span of a month in 2025 for food stamp fraud and theft. Not one time was that mentioned in either piece. More coming up.
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12: This is a Fox News alert. More U.S. strikes on Iran. I'm Lisa Brady. The U.S. military just confirming new strikes have begun for a second night, aiming to hold Iran accountable and further degrade their ability to threaten freedom of navigation in the Strait of Hormuz. This after what CENTCOM calls unjustified aggression against commercial shipping and civilian crews. President Trump is on his way back from a NATO summit, telling reporters before leaving Turkey, negotiating with Iran may be a waste of time.
13: They want to make a deal, but they don't know how to make a deal. And then they go around shooting ships at night. I don't like that.
12: And saying earlier, he thinks a ceasefire agreement is over.
13: They're liars. They're cheats. They're sick people.
12: But he also says talks can continue. Iran responded to last night's U.S. strikes by targeting U.S. military sites in the region. On the summit sidelines, President Trump telling Ukraine's President Zelensky the U.S. will allow Ukraine to build its own Patriot air defense systems to counter Russian missile attacks. Also meeting with the new president of Syria.
13: Syria's become a very stable, I mean, it's amazing in a short period of time.
14: it's really been stabilized, and we're proud of that.
12: Later notifying Congress, the U.S. will remove Syria as a state sponsor of terrorism as part of a normalization process with the new government. The defense raising DNA questions on day three of a hearing in Utah, where a judge will decide if there's enough evidence to send Charlie Kirk's accused assassin to trial.
15: Lawyers for Tyler Robinson questioned FBI forensic examiner Amanda Baker about a towel that was found wrapped around the alleged murder weapon. She said it contained DNA from both Robinson and his ex-lover and roommate Lance Twiggs. Defense attorney Michael Burt went after her testimony, suggesting the testing was flawed.
12: Fox's Claudia Cowan at the courthouse in Provo, with the preliminary hearing expected to last all week. 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
17: I'm Victor Garcia in the MNC News Center. Among our top local stories, gas prices are continuing to fall across the country.
18: According to Gas Buddy, the national average dropped nearly 7 cents over the past week, now sitting at about $3.71 per gallon. Prices are down more than 40 cents compared to a month ago, but remain higher than this time last year. Diesel prices also declined, dropping nearly 12 cents. Gas Buddy says supply issues tied to global conflicts could limit how much further prices fall in the coming weeks. Alyssa Foster, MNC News.
17: And a jump in the price of postage could be on the way as soon as this weekend.
19: Mailing an actual letter looks like it's about to get more expensive, and the change could go into effect as early as Sunday. The U.S. Postal Service plans on raising the price of a first-class forever stamp from 78 cents to 82 cents. The price of postcards would also go up, with domestic cards rising to 65 cents and international cards jumping to $1.75. The Postal Service says it needs more revenue to help offset rising operating costs as it works to remain self-funded. Stamp prices have climbed steadily in recent years, with first-class stamps sitting at just 55 cents in 2020. The nation's postage rates, however, are still among the lowest in the world. Brian Ford, MNC News.
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17: Checking traffic and weather. County Road 35 east of Goshen is closed for the foreseeable future after recent heavy rains opened a large sinkhole across the roadway near Clinton Frame Church. The southbound lane of MLK is closed between Washington and Jefferson for a fire hydrant replacement through tomorrow. Detour with Colfax, Main, and Western. And Cleveland Road is closed between Fur Road and Capitol Avenue for utility installation and relocation work. Detour with the Beacon Parkway.
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7: Now, from the Glass Doctor of Indiana Weather Center, here's your Storm Alert weather forecast.
21: For tonight, we are mostly clear with a low of 68. Partly sunny with a 50% chance of showers and storms on Thursday. Highs will make it to 85. And for Friday, remaining partly sunny with that chance of showers, but highs will be near 80. Just a slight chance of showers on Saturday and a high of 84. I'm WSBT 22 meteorologist Abby Wepler.
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0: Time to light the match for the Burning Truth with Casey Hendrickson.
1: Good afternoon. Thank you for tuning in to The Burning Truth. I am your host, Casey Hendrickson. Joining us on the line right now, Senator Jim Banks from Indiana. Senator Banks, how you doing?
2: Hey, Casey. Good to be with you.
1: Yeah, good to have you with us. You just did this event over at Steak and Shake. Steak and Shake's new fries, by the way, are fantastic. Beef tallow was the way to go. But Steak and Shake is got this new franchise partner program for veterans, and you were there with the VA Secretary Doug Collins kind of talking about this. Tell us what happened.
2: Well, Congressman Stutzman and Attorney General Rokita joined us as well, but I'm a big fan of Steak and Shake, always have been. I mean, they're a company that's headquartered in Indiana. I think Indiana has the third largest number of Steak and Shake restaurants of any state in the country. They bought into the MAHA movement early, as you mentioned, with the beef tallow fries. But this announcement today that they chose Fort Wayne to make at one of their Steak and Shake locations in Fort Wayne is a really big deal. I mean, I'm jealous. Offering veterans opportunity to step up and take over, run, operate their own Steak and Shake franchise restaurant, and waiving the franchise fee to allow more veterans to be involved and have that kind of opportunity is really cool for veterans all over the country. In fact, I've had, just from the Facebook post I put up online today, I've had veterans here in Northeast Indiana reach out and say, how can I get involved in something like that? It's a very attractive offer. So great for an Indiana headquartered company, a national brand, a great restaurant company to choose Fort Wayne to make a national announcement. Secretary of the Veterans Affairs, Doug Collins, who I served with in the House, he's been in Indiana before, by the way, just in the last year to visit Rodebush Hospital in Indianapolis. He visited the Fort Wayne VA Hospital this morning and talk about how we can improve veteran health care access, veteran opportunities, and then be a part of this announcement today. It was great to have the secretary back in Indiana. And I'm a big believer that what President Trump did in the first Trump term with the Mission Act to create more choice in healthcare access for veterans was transformative, historic. President Trump has been a great president for our veterans, and I think today's announcement from Steak and Shake is just an example of the kind of opportunities the veterans have in this Trump era that I'm excited about.
1: Yeah, it's a pretty cool announcement by them. So I'm glad that they did it, and I'll share the story with everybody. So any veterans watching the show, it'll be on the Daily Show Prep today on Substack. We also have a sad story, which kind of ties in with Delilah Law, where you've got this horrible illegal alien crash again in Pennsylvania, kills a state trooper there. And this is just yet another example of why this really needs to be passed.
2: Yeah, I mean, the Delilah Law that President Trump talked about in the State of the Union, I introduced it right after the State of the Union, is a simple solution to incidents that keep happening in our country because of what Joe Biden did to flood our country with the illegals and give them temporary permanent status to a lot of these illegals. And then they end up getting driver's licenses, truck driver licenses, or CDLs. The Delilah Law would make it clear and plain to all of the states, because you have states like Pennsylvania, New York, and California, which are the three biggest primary problems. They hand these CDLs out like candy to illegals that would block them from giving CDLs to truck driver licenses to anyone who's here on a temporary status or anyone who's here illegally. And then on top of that, when you take the test to get your CDL, that test would always be conducted in English. And that's what we find over and over again. These illegals behind the wheel, or foreigners behind the wheel of a semi truck, which is dangerous, who can't read English. They can't read the traffic signs. They don't understand our language. They don't understand our customs. And we've had way too many deaths on the highways in Indiana and around the country. So these incidents keep happening. We haven't heard about as many of them in Indiana lately, but I think there's been some incidents here recently and in other states. The Delilah Law is the perfect way to solve it. I introduced the bill. I have broad support. Not a single Democrat will sign on to it, though, and that's what's holding it back. Not a single Democrat in America wants to crack down on illegals behind the wheels of semi-trucks, because the Democrats and Joe Biden are the reason that so many illegals were flooded into this country. The Supreme Court, though, gave President Trump cleared the way for President Trump last week to deport and take away the temporary status, which should be temporary for a lot of these foreigners who came into our country under Biden, to get them out of our country. And then on top of that, we have to deport every single illegal that we can find and get them out of our country to keep incidents from like this from happening again.
1: Yeah, I was going to ask you, like, what's the status of this? Because you introduced this way back in February.
2: Yeah, Democrats block it. Every time we try to move it forward, Democrats block it. I mean, it's really, really deeply disappointing that not a single Democrat has the common sense to say that illegals shouldn't be behind the wheel of a semi-truck. But Democrats are directly responsible for blocking a common sense law that would block them from doing that.
1: Okay. Appreciate the update on that. We'll keep hammering it away as much as we can. The other thing, too, I saw Young Washington. I don't know if you've seen it. I went and watched it on July 3rd. And fantastic movie. You know, a couple, if you're really like a history buff and a nitpick, you know, there's a couple little things you could nitpick on it, but really done very, very well, well acted, well written, just a fantastic movie. And, you know, it's one of those things where it doesn't really, typically you're not taught this aspect of George Washington's life. And it's, you know, a footnote in history, but really we don't teach a lot about the founding fathers anymore at all. And you would expect that our institutions, particularly the Museum of American History, would probably dedicate themselves to this, but they haven't been. We have this report coming out of the White House kind of highlighting some of the absurd things that they did focus on, and the director specifically saying that they didn't want to focus on American history and they wanted to reframe everything. Like, what happens now, though?
2: Yeah, a lot of credit to President Trump and the Trump White House for releasing this report that shows that the Smithsonian, and specifically the National Museum of American History, of the as you call it, the absurd political behavior. But, you know, they've identified a number of incidents of, quote, ideological capture and, quote, extreme political activism at the Smithsonian. I think we're all aware of it, but this report, I think, brings a lot of credibility to the fact that the Smithsonian has become too political, too woke. And the Trump administration is trying to clean it up. I mean, trying to clean up these boards and fight some of these fights at that level. But I introduced a bill to restoring truth and sanity to American history last year that would codify President Trump's executive order to remove radical and divisive ideological material at the Smithsonian institutes and all of the museums in Washington, D.C. America 250. So many people going to visit our nation's capital. It's, by the way, it's more beautiful and safe than it's ever been. I mean, some of these monuments that Doug Burgum and Department of Interior have cleaned up, and getting graffiti cleaned off of monuments that has been there for way too long, and getting crime off the streets and homeless off the streets of our nation's capital. It's more beautiful and better and cleaner and safer than it's been in the whole time that I've been in Washington in 10 years. So I'm glad that so many Hoosiers are going to visit, but we got to clean up the mess that's been left behind by the Democrats at these museums and these other institutions. And President Trump is serious about that. His team is serious about that. I'm doing what I can to back him up on it. I mean, it's the same story as what I mentioned on the last subject. The Democrats are responsible for a lot of this, and the last thing that they want to do is help us pass legislation that would take politics out of something like the Smithsonian Institute. So we got to keep fighting the fight. That's what I'm trying to do from the Senate, but support what President Trump is doing at the same time.
1: Again, we're talking with Senator Jim Banks from Indiana. We've had obviously some developments in the Middle East, and we're hitting Iran again today. We've got the licensure of Patriot missile systems to Ukraine. Ukraine has had some pretty good success inside of Russia. This, of course, affects NATO. And the Secretary General of NATO, Mark Rutte, basically had a message at the summit, which is Trump is right and has been right, and you basically have to admit it. We're even at a point now where Spain doesn't want to play ball. They never have wanted to play ball. Trump says, just cut trade with them. We don't even care. But you've even got the chancellor of Germany going, yeah, embargo on Spain might not be a bad idea to get them to actually comply. A lot of interesting things are happening with NATO. What's the D.C. sentiment looking like right now after this?
2: Well, it was almost laughable to hear the Secretary General of NATO come out and say what we all knew to be true for so long, and from the first Trump term to now. I mean, how the Democrats and the media have railed on President Trump for not supporting our allies and all this garbage like that, when in fact he's made, as Secretary General said, he's made NATO stronger because he's forced European countries to step up to the plate and spend more of their GDP on national defense, and that's made them collectively stronger and better. And him coming out and saying Trump was right, and was refreshing and should be egg on the face for every mainstream media outlet that is ripped on President Trump for being tough on our allies. Reagan was tough on our allies. I mean, our greatest presidents called on our allies to step up and do their part more and work better together. America can't carry the load for the rest of the world just on our back. In this case, these NATO countries need to step up and do more and instead of freeload on America. So I think that's the biggest message coming out of this. I mean, if Spain doesn't want to do their part, then if they want the wrath of President Trump, then have at it. There will be a price to pay. Just like right now, as we speak, Iran is getting what they deserve, and I imagine that President Trump is hitting them so hard right now that they're receiving a powerful message that will bring them back to the table to beg President Trump to come back to the table and try to negotiate something to bring an end to the mess. But we're dealing with evil people there, and President Trump has made it very clear that these are you're dealing with the biggest state sponsor of terrorism. They can never have a nuclear weapon. You're seeing why, the way that they strike out and break their agreements, and there will be hell to pay for doing that.
1: All right. Senator, we do appreciate the time. I don't want to let Republicans off the hook about the whole we're not taking care of our allies bit either, because a lot of Republicans have been running around saying it too. If you sign an agreement and you're not fulfilling your end of the agreement, there's no reason for us to keep our end of the agreement, in my opinion. But that's just me. Senator Banks, thank you so much. I do appreciate the time this afternoon. We'll talk to you in a couple weeks.
2: You got it. Have a good day.
1: You too. Got more coming up. You're tuned in to The Burning Truth.
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1: And good afternoon. Thank you for tuning in to The Burning Truth. Let's talk about Pepsi. All I wanted was a Pepsi. You get the reference, you're cool people. If you didn't get the reference, we cannot be friends. So Pepsi tried to be edgy on social media. They ended up making a bunch of people upset. Let's see if you can guess who. So Pepsi posted this. Pepsi Wild Cherry is what happens when regular cherry stops asking permission. Did you see this story, Victor? You didn't? All right, what's your read on Pepsi Wild Cherry is what happens when regular cherry stops asking permission? What's your assessment of Wild Cherry Pepsi? See, some people are like, we wish you'd put a microphone on it. He's my Snurdly. Get over it. Snurdly didn't have a microphone until he had a microphone. That didn't happen until after Rush passed. But oh, what does wild mean?
14: It comes off as a little edgy.
1: It comes off as a little edgy? Like what kind of edgy? Like wild and free or what?
14: Maybe not quite as work safe as you'd like.
1: not quite as work safe. So your read on this is sexual.
14: I mean, I'm not really sure what else they're trying to imply there.
1: Okay. See, Victor says he's not sure what else they're trying to imply there. Now, I'll be honest. I saw the headline. I'm like, oh, great. Here we go. So I read it. And, I mean, I instantly knew where people were going with it. But I honestly read it like wild and free, like you're the free spirit. Sort of. That's how I read it initially. But I get why people read it the other way, which is you're promoting sexual assault. Well, yeah, it's Pepsi. That's why you drink Coke. Everybody knows this. Pepsi's evil. Coke is less evil. So Pepsi Wild Cherry is what happens when regular cherry stops asking permission. It didn't say sex offender Wild Cherry. It said Wild Cherry. Different era, maybe. Like, for us, like, to be, like, she's wild. It means, like, she's feral. She's out there. She does her own thing. Free spirit. That sort of thing. Doesn't ask mom and dad for permission to go out. She just goes out. You know, that sort of stuff. So that was like ingrained in our culture growing up in the 90s, you know, that sort of thing. So I probably have a different perspective than a lot of people. Victor's younger than I am. He comes from a different generation. His first thought was the sexual assault aspect of it, which happened to be the first thought for a lot of other people out there. And Pepsi had to apologize. Pepsi is really sorry that it hurt your feelings, not for tasting subpar, but for posting on the interwebs. I have a similar experience in my professional career to this. Much more funny, but nonetheless. Our recent Wild Cherry post landed in a way we never intended. I actually believe them on that. I really do. We hear you, we're sorry, and the post has been deleted. So you got a bunch of these liberal women. You're promoting rape culture! let me guess, never mind, it's the second time I have saved myself from a really funny joke, Victor. I might have been fired, but it would have been on a high note. This other chick says, the only way to interpret this post, which Pepsi has kept up for 10 hours already, is SA, sexual assault. It's not the only way. If you're wired that way, it is the only way. Other people, not so much. But I do think the memes have been pretty funny. Particularly the one with Graham Plattner, the Nazi Senate candidate, holding a Wild Cherry Pepsi without his shirt on. that one was good. He's expected to end his campaign today, by the way. He had a conference call at 1 p.m., But just thought you should know that Pepsi is, they're going through a rough patch right now. And maybe it's time for you to grow up and have an adult drink. Got more coming up. You're tuned in to The Burning Truth.
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15: In the MNC News Center, I'm Victor Garcia. Among our top local stories, one person is in custody after reportedly firing a gun early Tuesday morning. The St. Joseph County Police responded to a call at the 15,000 block of State Road 23 around 7 a.m. A person reportedly fired a shot and then walked around with the gun, sometimes in the road, still armed. The suspect had left the area before police arrived and was tracked down with a canine and a drone. They were taken into custody, and no other information has been released. No injuries have been reported in connection with the incident. And the Berrien County Health Department is inviting the community to celebrate the reopening of its renovated Niles office.
16: The department will host an open house and ribbon-cutting ceremony July 31st at the South County Building. Visitors can tour the updated space, learn about health programs, and meet staff and community partners. The nearly year-long renovation added new exam rooms, improved accessibility, and updated patient areas. Health officials say the improvements will help provide a more welcoming and efficient experience for residents seeking services. Alyssa Foster, MNC News.
17: Fox News, I'm Tom Graham. President Trump says the ceasefire with Iran is over. CENTCOM announcing another round of strikes after claiming Tehran attacked international commercial vessels.
18: For a second consecutive night, U.S. forces are carrying out airstrikes inside Iran. This is something that President Trump said earlier here at a NATO summit in Ankara, Turkey, that would probably happen in response to Iran targeting those three commercial vessels in the Strait of Hormuz.
17: Fox's Lucas Tomlinson. Kentucky Governor Andy Beshear wants an update on Senator Mitch McConnell's health. The Republican has been hospitalized for weeks.
19: Since McConnell was admitted to a hospital in mid-June after being found unconscious at his home, few specifics have been given by the senator's staff on his current condition. A spokesperson confirmed he is still in the hospital and working with his staff on legislation.
17: Fox's Grinnell Scott, America's listening to Fox News.

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1: Checking traffic and weather. County Road 35 east of Goshen is closed for the foreseeable future after recent heavy rains opened a large sinkhole across the roadway near Clinton Frame Church. The southbound lane of MLK is closed between Washington and Jefferson for a fire hydrant replacement through tomorrow. Detour with Colfax, Main, and Western. And Cleveland Road is closed between Fur Road and Capitol Avenue for utility installation and relocation work. Detour with the Beacon Parkway.
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0: Now, from the Glass Doctor of Indiana Weather Center, here's your Storm Alert weather forecast.
8: For tonight, we are mostly clear with a low of 68. Partly sunny with a 50% chance of showers and storms on Thursday. Highs will make it to 85. And for Friday, remaining partly sunny with that chance of showers, but highs will be near 80. Just a slight chance of showers on Saturday and a high of 84. I'm WSBT 22 meteorologist Abby Wepler.
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1: Speaking of Graham Plattner, who's expected to drop out today. Again, he had a conference call around 1 o'clock this afternoon, is slated to give a speech tonight. That usually means I'm dropping out. He could say, screw him, I'm staying in. But generally, when the National Party and the State Party say, we're not going to support your campaign anymore, that usually means you're out. But speaking of Graham Plattner, you know who else de-endorsed him? Democrat Michigan Representative Rashida Tlaib. She has decided that she no longer wants to endorse Graham Plattner. I've had the hiccups all show. I'm sorry. If you notice these weird pauses, or if you're watching the live stream and it looks like I'm having a seizure, it is just the hiccups. I did think I was dying earlier, but I think I'm okay now. So Rashida Tlaib posted this. I am withdrawing my endorsement of Graham Plattner. You know, Elizabeth Warren's kind of guy. And calling on him to exit the race immediately so that he can be replaced by a progressive fighter who will deliver for the people and help win back the Senate. These allegations are devastating and must be taken seriously. This is so amazing to me. Now, Michael Knowles posted, he's like, they got her too. Don't give up, Graham. Hey, listen. Y'all knew about this stuff before the election, guys. You voted for him. And then a month ago, you knew about this stuff again. Y'all cover for him. Now you're pretending we don't circle the wagons in the Democrat circles. Uh-huh. Well, you have been for over a month. Rashida Tlaib pointing out that Graham Plattner's allegations, which as of yet are just allegations. And I've told you, Frank, there is a credibility issue. He could easily make the case that there's a credibility issue. I don't know if he's guilty. I have no clue. But he could certainly make the case that he's innocent until proven guilty, and therefore he won the nomination. He gets to go forward. Now, Rashida Tlaib withdrawing her endorsement, calling these allegations devastating and must be taken seriously, is really amazing to me. You know who else rapes people? Victor, do you know who else rapes people? Hamas. Guess who didn't condemn Hamas raping people on October 7th? Not only did she not condemn them, Rashida Tlaib is the only member of the House of Representatives who did not vote on a resolution specifically condemning Hamas for raping women. She's the only one. So Rashida Tlaib is like, these allegations are devastating and must be taken seriously, when the allegations are unproven, and keeps her little mouth shut when the allegations are verifiably true, when it's Hamas. It's almost like her religion endorses said behavior when it is in the name of Allah. Huh. Strange. I just thought I'd point that out. I posted it. Got the nice little screenshot there. You know, went ahead and tagged it. I think it's important that people see that. The fact that Rashida Tlaib won't even support you, that's bad news.

0: Because she will support the rapiest of rapers, but she ain't going to support Graham Plattner over a little accusation that hasn't been proven. Okay, it has been a very, very bad day for the Tide Pod-eating Candace Owens and her lackeys. Well, I mean, past couple of days, frankly, have been bad days. Today, especially. I mean, her whole theory, well, all of them, fell apart yesterday. But today, especially crazy. You know, when you sit there and you absolutely go even more insane than you usually are, it's often seen as a sign of desperation. And I believe that that is what we are witnessing today. She is... I think she's sitting in her own house of cards watching it collapse around her. And so she's lashing out at everybody. So she said a couple of things that were profoundly stupid. And I don't say this just as a normal commentator. I say this as the guy that I believe was the first person in the news media to tell you, I don't think Charlie's making it. And the reason that that's relevant is because of the timeline. So Candace Owens has been going after Ben Shapiro. Most of you know I've got my issues with Ben. Doesn't mean he's a bad guy. Doesn't mean I don't think he does great work. He does. But I have my issues with him. And Ben Shapiro mentioned that he knew within minutes that Charlie had been shot. And that his security team had been in contact with Charlie's security team after Charlie had been shot. And as a result of him saying this on his show, Candace jumps on this. I knew it. I knew it. I knew it. I'm paraphrasing exactly what she said, like wrote. She wrote this. I knew it, I knew it, I knew it. Okay. Why would Charlie's security team contact your security team when he's bleeding? Well, first of all, not all of the security team went in the car. Only a couple of people did. Second of all, there was a lot of people calling around because there was a thought that this might be one of a coordinated set of attacks. Which there are many threats of this, like, that have existed for a long time. Two, a lot of these people know each other. Some of them are in the same company. And so you're there. Charlie is now on his way to the hospital. The scene is secured. You're messaging your people. Like, hey, Charlie just got shot, man. Have your head on a swivel. That sort of thing. Well, if those happen to be people that are on Ben's security team, like, that would make sense. Candace then went on to say something profoundly stupid. And trust me, that means something when you're talking about her theories involving this. She attacked Ben Shapiro for saying that he knew within minutes that Charlie had been shot. And she attacked him by saying nobody knew within minutes that Charlie had been shot. She didn't even find out until over 20 minutes later. Now, narcissists think of the world this way. And I don't use that word lightly because I think narcissist is a word that is thrown around too flippantly these days. But she is one. I didn't know about it for 20 minutes, so nobody else knew about it for 20 minutes. Well, Candace, I'm sorry that you were taking a poop and didn't happen to be looking at social media, but there was an actual live stream when it happened. The second the shot was fired, thousands and thousands of people knew he was shot. Because it was live streamed. Beyond that, you had people who were there messaging other people. Oh my God, Charlie's just been shot. Which she says is impossible because some people in the crowd had connectivity issues. So that means that everybody's network is the same. How do you get connectivity issues? How do you get bandwidth issues, Victor? You get bandwidth issues because a lot of people are using the bandwidth, right? Which means that somebody had to gain access to the bandwidth to get a message out before other people could not gain access to the bandwidth. Again, logic. Was the question I asked earlier, how many Tide Pods do you think she consumed before her brain melted? So, Candace Owens, let me ask you this. If it's impossible for Ben Shapiro to know that Charlie Kirk was shot within minutes of Charlie Kirk being shot, then how the hell did I know? How was I messaging people around Charlie within minutes? I saw the first video of him getting hit inside of 10 minutes from it happening. And I saw the close-up video of that right afterwards. You know, her theory is that he didn't even get shot. You heard this one, Victor? He didn't get shot. Charlie Kirk did not get shot. It's not just that a 30-06 can't be stopped by bone, which, of course, is one of the most asinine, stupid things for anybody to say. Plenty of ballistics reports for you to see it. Plenty of 30-06 rounds get stopped by bone, particularly on an angle. No, Charlie Kirk didn't get shot. Charlie Kirk's microphone blew up. It was a planted bomb. Microphone was on the other side of his shirt than the wound, but whatever, that doesn't matter. That's just semantics. This is the crap that she's saying, guys. So she spent most of her morning going after Ben Shapiro because Ben Shapiro's security team talked with Charlie's security team right after the shooting, and that Ben, like everybody else, knew that Charlie had been shot within minutes of Charlie being shot. I had somebody even respond to that and be like, Clay and Buck announced that he was shot on their show. They did. And I watched it before they even announced it. So I watched it. It was announced in Clay and Buck's show. And all of that happened before the national media even picked up the story. It's twisted stuff. What's happening here? All of the video. And they have introduced brand new video in this. It's a pre-trial. It's not the trial. In this hearing, they've introduced new video. The new video has never been seen by anybody before. And the new video shows Tyler Robinson going up and down the stairs with something in his pant leg, which is the rifle. That rifle, in case some of you have some questions about it, that rifle can be assembled and disassembled in about 30, 35 seconds. If you're really slow, 45, just so you know. Because there's going to be some people like, how quickly can you disassemble this thing? Very fast. So we've got video of him going up with the rifle in his pants. We've got video of him driving. We've got his DNA. We've got his trans lover's DNA, actually. That was testimony today. Police sent items. This is a DNA on the towel and the screwdriver. He used the screwdriver to assemble the rifle and disassemble. I don't remember if he assembled it or disassembled it both, but he used the screwdriver for the assembly of the rifle. So DNA on the towel and the screwdriver. His trans lover, Lance Twiggs, which I think they're doing testimony, recorded testimony from Lance Twiggs today. 5% match. Tyler Robinson, 95% match. On the other item, Lance Twiggs, 11% match. Tyler Robinson, 89% match DNA. Now, keep in mind that Candace Owens says that Tyler Robinson was never on campus. Like, ever. So they have all this video footage of Tyler Robinson on campus. And Candace Owens says, none of these things actually prove that it's Tyler Robinson, except his mom identified him. He admitted to his family that he did it. It turned in by his family. The 9 p.m. time of being turned in also destroys another one of her theories. The bullet that was found on another roof is attributed to one of the officers that secured the scene post-shooting, who cycled their rifle and a round popped out and they didn't pick it up. It was later matched to that police officer's rifle, according to testimony. It was not fired. Don't have the caliber of that, but probably not a .30-06. Now, it is okay for you to look at this. Actually, I'm late. I'll go ahead and wrap up with the other bit that I want to say here in a second. You got more coming up. You're tuned into The Burning Truth.
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0: The Tide Pod consuming Candace Owens fans out there who are not just asking questions, they are actively ignoring information. They're throwing a lot of things at you that don't mean anything. The bullet on the other roof, the holster on the ground that belonged to a pistol that nobody knows where it belongs to, security teams talking to other security teams in the midst of the aftermath of the shooting, that sort of thing. It's okay to have questions about that stuff and ask, but here's the thing, though. They're taking so many of these things, and they're, like the spaghetti people, they're throwing it at the wall. And they're seeing what sticks to get you off of the point. And the point is this. Tyler Robinson has been now viewed all over the campus, everywhere that the shooting and the investigation and everything were taking place. His DNA was found on items. We have him admitting it. We got the family turning him in. We have the mother identifying him on video in some of the videos in which you cannot clearly see who he is. You have all of these things and so much more. If you have questions about how security conducted themselves or how police conducted themselves, that's valid. But it is not a sinister conspiracy against Charlie. See you tomorrow.
11: We've had some cars run into the barrier wall, not paying attention. They were on their phone.
12: 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Yeah, it's bad.
13: 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They can cause a crash.
14: 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They're looking at their phone.
15: 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On their phones, not paying attention.
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23: Another round. I'm Lee Silicera, Fox News. U.S. Central Command confirming a second round of strikes on targets in Iran.
24: This is something that President Trump said earlier here at a NATO summit in Ankara, Turkey, that would probably happen in response to Iran targeting those three commercial vessels in the Strait of Hormuz. President Trump saying earlier today the ceasefire with Iran is over, but he does not see the war restarting.
23: Fox's Lucas Tomlinson in Ankara, Turkey. CENTCOM posting on X, the United States is holding Iran accountable for recent unjustified aggression against commercial shipping and civilian crews freely navigating a vital international waterway. President Trump on his way back to Washington after the NATO summit in Turkey, where he met with the leader of Ukraine to discuss its defense against Russian attacks.
1: Ukraine's asked for years for a license to produce American Patriot interceptors. They're in short supply, but badly needed to counter Russian bombardments. At the NATO summit in Turkey, President Trump gave counterpart Vladimir Zelensky what he wanted.
2: This way he can't complain that we're not giving them enough. I said, make them yourself. We haven't informed the company of that yet, but that'll work out all right. Sure, they'll be thrilled.
1: Despite a rough past relationship, President Trump praised President Zelensky and the Ukrainian people, adding he believes a deal to end the war is finally on the horizon.
23: Fox's Jonathan Savage in Turkey. A federal judge has ordered writer E. Jean Carroll be paid the $5.8 million that's been held in escrow since a jury found President Trump sexually abused and defamed her. Lawyers for the president have asked the court to block the payment while they appeal. Wall Street, the major index, has ended the day mixed after President Trump raised doubts earlier today that the temporary ceasefire with Iran's over. The Dow lost 576, the Nasdaq added 51, the S&P minus 21. Oil prices rose, ending the day at about $72 a barrel. 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
23: Another courtroom roadblock against a Florida law aimed at controlling how race and gender policies are implemented in schools and businesses.
25: Florida's 2022 law called Stop Woke was intended to prevent employers and public school teachers from enforcing policies claiming a particular race or gender was either morally superior to others or that it was systemically oppressed. That law is once again ruled unconstitutional. A panel of the U.S. 11th Circuit Court of Appeals says Florida's argument that a state university employed professor's speech belonged to the state was violative of the First Amendment. The U.S. Supreme Court may next be asked to evaluate this law. In Miami, Eben Brown, Fox News.
23: The Labor Department is investigating fraudulent use of U.S. visas.
26: Labor Department Inspector General Anthony D'Esposito says investigators are probing visa use for alleged human trafficking schemes. He tells Maria Bartiromo of Fox Business they're looking at the use of H-1B visas that allow skilled foreign people to work in the U.S., and perm visas, the first step toward a green card.
27: We've already started to issue dozens of subpoenas. We are going to make sure that we track down every lead.
26: D'Esposito says it's not just hiring factory workers, but medical facilities and doctor's offices.
27: Much of the visa and the human trafficking that we see when it comes to this foreign labor is tied to cartels, is tied to transnational gangs.
26: Jenny Cosola, Fox News.
23: People who live near the building in Manhattan that buckled yesterday morning have been allowed to return to their homes. Crews work through the night to shore up the building, which is being converted from office space to luxury apartments. The cause of the structural issues remains under investigation. The renovation project is billed as the largest office to residential conversion in the city's history. I'm Lisa Lacerra. This is Fox News.
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5: For tonight, we are mostly clear with a low of 68. Partly sunny with a 50% chance of showers and storms on Thursday. Highs will make it to 85. And for Friday, remaining partly sunny with that chance of showers, but highs will be near 80. Just a slight chance of showers on Saturday and a high of 84. I'm WSBT 22 meteorologist Abby Wepler.
6: Right now, it's 87 degrees.
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8: 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A lot of you people don't live in and around New York City. You know why I'm dealing with this. Because he's taken over. 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He's conquering it. He's dissembling it. He's depopulating it with people he doesn't support and repopulating it with people he does support. 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
8: Good afternoon and welcome to the Sean Hannity Show. I am Texas Governor Greg Abbott, your guest host today. You can find me on X at @GregAbbott_TX and also at @GovHotWheels_TX. That Governor Hot Wheels, you know, that's something Sean Hannity talked about a lot on this radio show as well as on TV, where Jasmine Crockett, the congresswoman from Texas, in a speech in Los Angeles, called me Governor Hot Wheels. And you know what? I thought, I like that so much, I'm gonna own that. And it's my handle on X, as well as I got T-shirts, we got hats, we got bumper stickers of Governor Hot Wheels, and we are going to use that call signal all the way to Election Day. Listen, some of you may have a question later on in the course of the show. I want you to know that our call-in number is 1-800-941-SEAN. That's 1-800-941-7326. Listen, if you folks are like me, you are still amazed by the magnificent celebration of our 250th birthday. We all knew that President Trump would do it bigger, bolder, and better. But even Trump exceeded expectations. The massive ships, the air shows, the patriotic displays. It makes me proud to be an American. No country can match our spirit, our military, our exceptionalism. It is still stunning that 13 separate colonies could come together and set a course that would become the most powerful country in the history of the world. But listen to this. Equally stunning is that while our American patriotism was on full display, there is also a growing undercurrent in our country of creeping socialism, a socialistic brand of governance that would make our founders roll over in their graves. They did not declare dependence on government. They didn't declare that more taxes were the solution to all problems. They did not declare that more government was needed. Instead, they declared independence. They declared that every American will have the freedom to chart their own course, unhindered by an oversized and oppressive government. And they wrapped that freedom under the blanket of the rule of law. The signers of the Declaration of Independence would be shocked that the inheritors of the freedom they fought for are now pushing a socialistic agenda on the United States of America. The hard push by the Democrats to elect socialists has been well documented by Sean Hannity, from Bernie to AOC to Mondami to his acolytes in New York City. Now, socialists are winning in Colorado and on ballots across the country. Let me be clear. The advance of socialism won't stop in New York, Colorado, or California. It will threaten cities and states across the country. We even see it in Democrat candidates in Texas, some of whom identify themselves as socialists. Others don't adopt the name, but embrace the policies. Like James Tallarico. Tallarico, as well as a lot of Democrats. Six-gender Jimmy Tallarico has voted for higher taxes, boys and girls sports, open borders, gender mutilization of children. And get this, Jimmy Tallarico is for lab-grown meat. That means he wants meat grown in laboratories in a state that ranks number one in America for the cattle industry. Jimmy Tallarico also supports defunding the police, sanctuary city policies and Green New Deal policies in the energy state of Texas. Tallarico voted against voter ID laws and stricter election laws, all of which I signed. He also voted against keeping men out of girls' bathrooms. How insane is that? And like other Democrat socialists, Tallarico wants to eliminate customs and immigration enforcement, eliminate prisons. You know what Tallarico is preaching, it may work in California or New York, but in Texas, Tallarico is toast. Tallarico, like a lot of Texas Democrats, has consistently voted to raise taxes. Raising taxes is a key pillar of the socialist agenda. You know, Democrats say that they want to make life more affordable, but they also say they want to give things away for free and raise taxes to pay for it. They either don't know or they don't want you to know that tax hikes and Democrat regulations are leading the unaffordability crisis that we are facing in America today. Look at just a few examples. On average, a gallon of gas costs $2 less in Texas than in California. That's the cost of California taxes and regulations. A gallon of milk costs about a dollar less in Texas than California. A dozen of eggs cost about 30% less in Texas than California. Why? Because of cage-free range regulations in California. A loaf of bread costs about 25% less in Texas than California. And listen, the list goes on. On average, these everyday expenses cost about 25% more in California than in Texas. Why? That is what Democrat socialist policies do. They jack up the cost of living. In Texas, we charted a conservative path to protect against Democrat socialist policies. We constitutionally banned income taxes, wealth taxes, capital gains taxes, financial transactions taxes. And despite all of these taxes that we have banned, Texas had the biggest budget surplus in America. So what did we do with that surplus? We plowed it into property tax cuts. We increased the value of your home that is exempt from school district property taxes from $15,000 to $140,000. And in our next legislative session, we will eliminate the school district property tax on homesteads and slash property tax appraisals. These are just some of the reasons why Texas is number one for the most new jobs. What we've done in Texas is to build a firewall from the chaos of insane Democrat policies. Neither Jimmy Tallarico nor any Democrat on the ticket will burn down that firewall. In Texas, we believe in law and order. We banned cities from defunding the police. We stopped violent protesters from ransacking our campuses. To safeguard our state, we banned foreign adversaries from buying land in Texas. I designated the Muslim Brotherhood and CARE as foreign terrorist organizations and banned Muslim-only events in Texas. We shut down that Epic City compound that tried to create a Muslim-only community. And when Epic City tried to rebrand itself as The Meadow, we shut that down also. Texas is the only state in American history to build our own border wall, put up buoys, and deploy the National Guard to stop illegal immigration into our state. In Texas, we safeguard elections, and we will save America with the toughest voter ID laws and have only U.S. citizens vote in our elections. The list goes on, but I can guarantee you this. We're going to keep Texas safe. And no one can talk about that more and better than our next guest, the one and only Tom Homan, coming up right after this.
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13: 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Your earbuds see what you see, and your AI answers. 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The holdup? The smarter Siri that makes it all work just isn't ready. And cameras living in your ears raise real privacy questions. It might have been spectacular, and it's one we may never get to try. 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

0: Hey, welcome back to the Sean Hannity Show. I am Texas Governor Greg Abbott, and I'm your guest host today. You can find me online at GregAbbott_TX. But listen, right now, we got a person who I think is a great American, a good friend of mine. You know, in the United States, the rule of law is essential to our country, essential to who we are as a nation. And we got to have people who are going to step up and enforce those laws. And in Tom Homan, we have that person. He's a longtime public servant, longtime person who's been working on to secure our border, a person that obviously is governor of the state of Texas. I have worked with a whole lot. Tom, how you doing?
1: Doing great. Thanks for having me, Governor.
0: Proud to have you here. Listen, let's start out with this. You know, as well as anybody, the chaos created by the Biden administration with their open border policies, allowing thousands of people coming across our border every single day. How was it that President Trump and you were able to go in there and so swiftly close the border and restore normalcy to the immigration process, normalcy to border control? What did you guys do to get it down to where it is now?
1: We enforced the law. I mean, you said it right there in your monologue that it's all about enforcing the law, and the last administration did it. I mean, it's clear in federal statute when you arrive to our border and to enter illegally without proper documentation, the law says you shall be detained. Not maybe, not think about it, you shall. So what President Trump did, he enforced law. When no one's being released in this country, there's no more catch and release. You're either going to be immediately returned or you're going to be put in detention and have a hearing. And so we just locked the border down. We chose to enforce law and not ignore it. And that's the last administration. They paroled millions of people in this country, and misuse the parole statute, which I think they've released millions of people in this country illegally because the parole statute is clear too, and who you can parole, you can't. So the difference between the administration, they ignore the law. Trump administration is enforcing the law.
0: You know, one thing you said, the Biden administration released millions of people across our entire country. It seems like it'd be an extraordinarily difficult task to locate and find those millions of people and to deport them. How tough is that task?
1: It's tough. You look for people that don't want to be found. So, look at the numbers right now. The first year under President Trump, 2025, we had a record amount of arrests and removals, the highest in history of ICE. Right now, we're on a pathway to beat that number the second year. We're out there every day. I mean, just yesterday, I got numbers that the last 4 days, four and a half days, because the day's cut in half, but in less than 5 days, ICE has arrested over 10,000 people in the last 5 days.
0: That's great.
1: The record for the agencies for all the Now, am I happy with that? I'm okay with that, but we got to do more. So, we brought on 10,000 new agents. About 8,000 are already on board. We got 2,000 more to go in the academy. That was all held up, and the DHS was shut down by the Democrats. But once we get these agents on board, we expect even more numbers. So, now that government's open, ICE is funded, we got these new resources coming on board, we're going to shatter last year's numbers, I believe.
0: Well, you guys are doing a great job. But listen, as governor of Texas, I have a big concern that I'm sure is shared by a lot of people in the United States. And that is, listen, we know that you and President Trump are doing more than anybody ever has in the history of the country to secure the border, as well as to bring down illegal border crossings to what may be an all-time record low. Here's my concern and question, and that is, what's going to happen after the Trump administration? How enduring are going to be the policies that you guys have put in place? Once President Trump is gone, is Texas going to have to go back to what we were dealing with under the Biden administration? Give us a feel for what the future is going to look like and how enduring the border security plans you're putting in place is going to be.
1: You're exactly right. Elections matter. And what President Trump created the most secure border in the history of this nation, he did it through executive orders and enforcing the law. There's nothing to stop the next administration, if it's an unfriendly administration, to write new executive orders and ignore the law that can do it under the Biden administration. That's why it's imperative for Congress to, you know, put these changes in the law. You know, we're going to continue building a border wall. By the end of next year, we'll have every mile border wall in the ground. You know, so while we have these 4 years, where we've got 2.5 years left, we need to build the infrastructure that's going in the systems, and that's going to last us for decades. And that's what we're doing. We're going to put those border barriers up. We're creating a new immigration court system. We're moving, identifying and putting in place efficiencies for quicker hearings. But you're right. I mean, what scares me the most is a Democratic administration committed undue law this through executive order. That's why Congress needs to step up and make sure this is solidified in the law. And I don't think they're going to do it. I don't have a lot of confidence that the Congress will get that done. So who knows? I mean, you stood up during the Biden administration, one of the few governors that stood up, and not only secured the Texas border, but by doing so, you also protected the entire country, because you and I both know many of these illegal aliens don't stay in Texas. They move on all throughout the nation. So what you did may have to be done again. I'm hoping not, but I think American people got to be a little comfortable that that you're over there and that you wouldn't hesitate to do what you did before, but you shouldn't have to. It should be the federal government's responsibility. So all your listeners and on the show right now should call your senator, call your congressman, and tell them to pass strong immigration enforcement laws so we don't have to, the next president come in and undo our success.
0: Well, one thing, Tom, that you guys are doing that you talked about, that's essential for the future of Texas, which has a border of 1,250 miles with Mexico, is putting up that border wall, as well as putting the border buoys into the Rio Grande River, hundreds of miles of it, that will stop people from crossing the border illegally. And so, Tom, I just can't thank you enough for everything you've done. You are truly a hero of mine to ensure the security of our country. And I thank you for what you're doing. And listen, we're going to take a quick break. And I want you to know, coming up after the break, we have Senator Ted Cruz to talk about what's going on. Thank you very much, Tom.

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2: Fox News, I'm John Saucier. U.S. Central Command says they are resuming strikes now in Iran after both sides traded fire last night. The White House accuses Iran of targeting ships transiting the Strait of Hormuz. Well, during remarks in Milwaukee about the Trump administration's fraud crackdown, Vice President J.D. Vance was asked about the current status of the Iran conflict.
3: They were good. They were well-behaved for about a week, but then they started shooting at ships. So the deal is very simple. If they shoot at ships, we're going to knock the hell out of them, and it's that simple, and that's the basic way it's going to work.
2: On Truth Social, President Trump writes, this is in retribution for yesterday's bombing of ships by Iran. If it happens again, it will get much worse. The president's on his way back from the NATO summit in Ankara, Turkey. White House Deputy Press Secretary Abigail Jackson on Fox says the president is going to stand up for American interests.
4: The president is never going to hesitate to give some tough love to our allies when needed. He won't back down to make sure our allies meet their spending commitments.
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7: For tonight, we are mostly clear with a low of 68. Partly sunny with a 50% chance of showers and storms on Thursday. Highs will make it to 85. And for Friday, remaining partly sunny with that chance of showers, but highs will be near 80. Just a slight chance of showers on Saturday and a high of 84. I'm WSBT 22 meteorologist Abby Wepler.
8: Right now, it's 88 degrees.
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1: All right, this comes from Justice Alito, who brought this up during the arguments. This is his separate dissent. He said the court's interpretation also has national security implications. Suppose that a person's only connection to this country is that he was born here to a mother who was present just long enough to give birth and then quickly return to her native country. Suppose that country is a strategic adversary or enemy of the United States. Suppose the child never visited the United States while growing up and was inculcated with hatred of this country. According to this court now, that person is a citizen of the United States.
2: So that was Shannon Bream with

0: in the birthright citizenship case before the United States Supreme Court. Listen, there were so many consequential Supreme Court decisions that were handed down just in the past few weeks. That was one of them. There was another one that came out that affects Texas as well as a whole lot of other states, and that was the Supreme Court decision saying that states were well within their authority to ban boys and girls sports. Listen, this is just common sense, and of course it should have been upheld by the United States Supreme Court, but it really is amazing when you think about it, about how the leftists talk about boys and girls sports. They can't even identify what a boy is or what a girl is, and so what we take solace in is knowing that the law that I signed in the state of Texas banning boys and girls sports, that's now the law of the land of the state of Texas. But there's something else that's now the law of the land that is very problematic, and that was that decision that Shannon Bream was talking about the birthright citizenship case. And the point Shannon Bream made is that basically the United States Supreme Court dropped a massive national security issue into the lap of America. And joining with us right now to talk about that is the great senator from the great state of Texas, Ted Cruz. Ted, welcome.
1: Governor, great to be with you. Thanks for having me.
0: So what is the way that Congress or the country is going to be able to deal with the Supreme Court decision that basically is going to allow anybody from China to come to the United States, have a baby here, have that child be a U.S. citizen who could also go back and be a member of the Communist Party? How is Congress going to be able to tackle this head on?
1: Well, it's a terrible decision from the Supreme Court. The Supreme Court struck down President Trump's executive order on birthright citizenship. It was a 5-4 decision. It was a very frustrating decision. I think the court got it wrong. I wrote an amicus brief, a friend of the court brief for myself and a number of other members of Congress urging the Supreme Court to uphold President Trump's order. But unfortunately, that only garnered 4 votes at the court and not 5. So what is the state of the law? Let me break it into 2 pieces. Number 1 is a policy matter. Number 2 is a legal matter. As a policy matter, birthright citizenship makes no sense. It is a foolish policy. The idea that illegal immigrants, simply if they cross over to this country and have a child, that child automatically becomes a U.S. citizen, that is a policy that predictably encourages and incentivizes illegal immigration. We need to change that policy. It also has the really bizarre and perverse incentive for something that you just referenced there, Governor, called birth tourism, where you see pregnant women in their 8th and 9th month of pregnancy come to the United States, many from China, land on U.S. soil and have a baby just so that baby could be a U.S. citizen. That is a foolish policy. It needs to change. President Trump tried to change it via executive order. There was a longstanding debate. This is a debate that goes back decades and longer, whether birthright citizenship had to be changed through a constitutional amendment or whether it could be changed through a statute passed by Congress. And there were legal scholars on both sides of that question. President Trump pushed the issue even further and tried to do it with an executive order. The constitutional question is the 14th Amendment provides that all persons born in the United States, and here's the key phrase, and subject to the jurisdiction thereof, are citizens of the United States. Now, the question is, what does "are subject to the jurisdiction thereof" mean? What I argued, what President Trump argued, what the 4 dissenters argued is that you are an illegal immigrant who came here against the laws. You are not here permissibly, you're not here legally, and therefore you are not accorded citizenship. The Supreme Court rejected that position and said that the children of illegals born here are U.S. citizens as a matter of law.
0: Well, so going back with regard to one of the issues you brought up, and that is the clause saying subject to the jurisdiction thereof, is that something that the United States Congress can pass a law saying what that

0: actually means, and to define it in a way that would prevent this Chinese birth tourism or other birth tourism, especially from people coming from our foreign adversaries.
1: So what Congress could definitely do, and for that matter, what the administration definitely could do, is say that any women who are pregnant, who are visibly pregnant, shall not be granted a tourist visa or any other visa. And that, I think, would make an awful lot of sense for the administration to do. Look, if it's someone coming before there's any indication they're pregnant, that's one thing. But if someone is 7, 8, 9 months pregnant and visibly pregnant, I think the administration ought to say we will not grant a tourist visa or visitor visa or any other visa to anyone who is pregnant. That makes sense, and there's no legal impediment to doing that. What the court resolved is if they're here, and to be clear, the vast majority of these instances occur with illegal immigrants, and illegal immigrants tend to fall in two categories. Number one, those who cross illegally, the 12 million plus illegals that cross the border during the open borders of Joe Biden and Kamala Harris. Those illegals have babies, and under this ruling, those babies are U.S. citizens. The second category of illegals are people who come here legally, but then overstay their visa. And that's the second group. And if they overstay their visa a long, long time, you obviously cannot predict when someone may become pregnant in the future. But at least for women who are visibly pregnant, I think it would make a lot of sense to say we're not granting visitor visas if there is a reasonable likelihood you will have a child in the United States.
0: Very, very helpful. Listen, I want to try to cover two more topics real quick. Let me start out first by calling for Cut 104, and we'll talk about that issue very briefly and then get to another one.
2: The terms that we're using here during our reporting, biological male, biological female, the high court put those terms in quotations in their decision and their dissent. But just so you know, we're using those terms from the decision itself.
3: Here was the crux of the issue. It was whether or not somebody who was assigned the male gender at birth would be allowed to play in a traditionally so-called girls' sports.
0: This, Ted, is just crazy. We have the liberal media that still cannot bring themselves to use the basic descriptions of male and female or boy and girl, the hand-wringing over it. But the bottom line is the Supreme Court obviously did the right thing by saying that the states can ban boys and girls sports. And that part has been answered. There's a question I have that I don't know if they answered or not, but you surely would, and that is, does the Supreme Court decision also apply to states that have not yet banned boys and girls sports? Would it apply to states where they actually allow boys and girls sports?
1: So it does not, and that was not a question the court addressed. What the court addressed in this case was two different lawsuits, one out of West Virginia, one out of Idaho. Both Idaho and West Virginia passed laws very similar to the law Texas has passed that you signed into law, that protects girls' sports, protects women's sports, and says boys can't compete in girls' sports, men can't compete in women's sports. That is basic common sense. And by the way, the overwhelming majority of Americans agree with it. It is only the loopy left, which sadly is virtually the entirety of elected Democrats today, who can't figure out what is a woman. They can't figure out the basic differences between boys and girls. In this case, plaintiffs sued West Virginia and Idaho and argued that protecting women's sports, protecting girls' sports was unconstitutional. 6-3, the Supreme Court rejected that argument. It said that that states have the power to protect girls' sports and women's sports. The court concluded, number one, the Constitution does not prohibit it. Nothing in the 14th Amendment's Equal Protection Clause prohibits protecting girls' sports and women's sports. That's a great and really important ruling. It secondly concluded nothing in the federal civil rights laws in Title IX prohibit protecting girls' sports and women's sports. That's a really important ruling as well. What the court did not address is the wackadoodle blue states like California that have passed laws or that have governors like Gavin Newsom who want girls to have to compete against boys, who want women to have to compete against men. It is wildly unfair, and the court said nothing about those states.
0: Well, that's very, very, very helpful, but also very troubling. We sounds like we still have some more work to get done. Well, listen, let me ask you about one last question that would be as familiar with as anybody else in the country, and that is a race for the United States Senate in the state of Texas. As one contextual background point, the Democrat candidate, Jimmy Tallarico, he's in favor of boys and girls sports. He's in favor of sex change surgeries for minors. Do you think that Jimmy Tallarico really has a chance to win the race for the United States Senate in the state of Texas?
1: So, look, unfortunately, I do think he has a chance. I think this is a real race. I think it's going to be close. I think we're going to win. I think we're going to keep Texas red. But the polling right now shows this as a 1 or 2 point race. And Tallarico, on the record, the guy is radical. He is extreme. He has said things like God is non-binary. He said there's 6 different genders. He has run his campaign as a vegan campaign because meat is destroying the world. You know, as you know well, Governor, in Texas, we like our damn barbecue. The guy is against oil and gas. This is a guy who has been repeatedly in favor of boys and girls sports, men and women's sports. He's also in favor of sterilizing and mutilating children to transform surgically boys into girls and vice versa. That's just wrong. That's child abuse. And yet he is emphatically in favor of that. He has discussed something as loopy as saying he thinks it is an urgent priority that we provide abortions to people who are transgender.
0: That's just crazy.
1: Nutty. That's just nutty. That's where he is. So why do I think this is a real race? Number one, because this guy is also charming. He is affable. He sounds like a preacher. And I worry about the voters who may not be paying close attention to the issues, who just turn on the TV and say, oh, he seems like a nice young man. And the Republican nominee, Ken Paxton, you and I both know him very well. Ken is a friend. Ken succeeded you as attorney general. I think Ken on the merits has had a very strong conservative record as a state attorney general. I'm supporting Ken. I think he's going to win. But it's going to be a real fight, and there have been a bunch of attack ads run against Paxton. And so, look, I would urge folks, we need to make sure, number one, that folks contribute money to this race, but number two, that we show up and vote, because if conservatives and even just ordinary common sense Texans stay home, God forbid we could wake up the day after Election Day and discover suddenly that this Tallarico extreme leftist has just been elected in Texas. That would be a disaster.
0: Well, you articulated the campaign strategy well. I personally think Tallarico is going to be very beatable once Texans get to know who he really is. And I think that you outline the pathway to make sure that we keep Texas red after this next election. Well, listen, Senator, I know you're very, very busy. I cannot thank you enough for coming on the Sean Hannity Show. God bless you, and God bless you for everything you're doing for the great state of Texas and for the United States of America. We're going to take a real quick break.
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0: Hi, this is Texas Governor Greg Abbott in for Sean Hannity, and we just had a great conversation with the great United States Senator from the state of Texas, Ted Cruz, talking about James Tallarico and his race for the United States Senate in Texas. And I thought there would be nobody better to talk about that than our very own Texas Senator, Ted Cruz. And we talked about, you know, whether or not James Tallarico can really get elected. And I got to tell you, when people really see the craziness of what James Tallarico has voted for, there's no way the guy can get elected. Texans are not in favor of boys and girls sports like Jimmy Tallarico is. We call him Six Gender Jimmy. And Six Gender Jimmy, listen, he's for higher taxes. He's for gender mutilation of children and lab-grown meat. There's no way a guy like that can win in Texas. But I got to tell you, I want you to know that we have another guest coming up here shortly. A guest that does have a connection with Texas, but very importantly to this show, he's going to be a first-time caller to the Sean Hannity show. This is going to be a person you're going to want to hear from, so stay tuned. For now, I just want you to know this.
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24: Round two of strikes against Iran. I'm Lee Silicera, Fox News. They began more than 2 hours ago after an attack yesterday by Iran on civilian ships.
25: Now, earlier today, President Trump was less than subtle, hinting that airstrikes would take place tonight in Iran. And this after another round of strikes against commercial shipping in the Strait of Hormuz. The president indicated that he had just lost his patience with his Iranian counterpart.
24: Fox's Mike Tobin in Tel Aviv. President Trump posting on Truth Social that this is in retribution for those attacks, and he wrote, if it happens again, it will get much worse. The president now on his way back to Washington in the new Air Force One, which he boarded in the UK after taking one of the older jets to the NATO summit in Turkey. On the sidelines of that summit, the president met with Ukraine's leader Volodymyr Zelensky, where he granted Ukraine permission to manufacture defense systems he's been asking for.
26: We're going to give a license to you to make Patriots. That's pretty cool, right?
1: Larry.
2: This way he can't complain that we're not giving him enough. I say, make him yourself.
24: President Trump also said he believes a deal to end the Russia-Ukraine war is on the horizon. A battle over evidence in a preliminary hearing for Tyler Robinson, the man accused of killing Charlie Kirk. Lawyers are trying to block parts of the video interview of Lance Twiggs, Robinson's ex-boyfriend, from being admitted at trial.
3: Right now, the judge and lawyers are still arguing over how much of this video should be played, because this evidence goes to the heart of the prosecution's case and comes from Tyler Robinson himself via statements he made to Twiggs. Earlier today, the judge said he would allow parts of this interview of Twiggs talking to law enforcement on April 20th of this year, and so now we are just waiting for that to start.
24: Fox's Claudia Cowan in Provo, Utah. Robinson is charged with aggravated murder. He has not yet entered a plea. 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
24: President J.D. Vance outlines the Trump administration's anti-fraud push in a speech in Wisconsin.
6: Fighting fraudsters and protecting taxpayer dollars, the theme of Vice President J.D. Vance's stop in Milwaukee, telling supporters that President Trump takes seriously a sacred promise.
26: That it exists between the government of the United States and its citizens. That when you pay your tax dollars, it goes to the people who need it, not to the fraudsters, which is why we're throwing those fraudsters in prison. It's exactly where they belong.
6: The vice president highlighting fraud in healthcare programs in Wisconsin and efforts to stop it. He was last in the state in February promoting the administration's economic agenda and tax policy. The president was also in the battleground state last month. Jeff Manasso, Fox News.
24: Former Wisconsin Judge Hannah Duncan must pay a $5,000 fine, but has been spared prison time after she obstructed an ICE arrest of a Mexican migrant by escorting him through her jury room. Duncan was convicted of felony obstruction in December. She resigned her judgeship in January. A social media site wants you to make better videos.
27: X, formerly Twitter, has long battled many of its higher profile creator accounts' use of stealing and reusing videos first posted by others. In the social media rat race, this amounts to lost revenues for the striving, yet-to-be-established creator. Now, X's iOS app allows users to make instant reaction videos to content posted by others by allowing the user to record themselves addressing audiences with the original video playing behind them. This feature is soon to come to X's Android app. Still not available, however, is a way for X users to report another account for stealing their original material.
24: Fox's Evan Brown. Wall Street, the Dow lost 576. The Nasdaq added 51. The S&P minus 21. I'm Lee Silasera. This is Fox News.
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29: Now, from the Glass Doctor of Indiana Weather Center, here's your Storm Alert weather forecast.
30: For tonight, we are mostly clear with a low of 68. Partly sunny with a 50% chance of showers and storms on Thursday. Highs will make it to 85. And for Friday, remaining partly sunny with that chance of showers, but highs will be near 80. Just a slight chance of showers on Saturday and a high of 84. I'm WSBT 22 meteorologist Abby Wepler.
31: Right now, it's 88 degrees.
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0: Yeah, we're coming to your city. 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
7: 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I am Texas Governor Greg Abbott, and I am your guest host today. And very excited that we have a first-time caller to the Sean Hannity Show. 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
8: Booster coming in hot for Booster Catch. We're going to ignite 13 of those Raptor engines, and this view is incredible right now. We're now down to 3 Raptor engines. We can see those chopsticks now.
9: Hello, we've just witnessed history.
7: Well, that was the world watching in amazement at the stunning accomplishment to catch a rocket that SpaceX had previously launched as it returned to Earth. You know, many Americans have seen the marvels of SpaceX, but really don't know much about what SpaceX is actually doing in their lives right now. And there is nobody better in the world, I should say maybe in the universe, to describe that than none other than Elon Musk. Elon, welcome to Sean Hannity Show.
10: Thank you for having me.
7: Listen, you know, you and I have talked before about your vision and about what you're doing, and I know that you have visited with those who have invested in SpaceX about what you're doing, but the truth is probably most of our Americans across the country really don't know much about what SpaceX is actually doing to affect their lives. Can you give us a short explanation about what SpaceX actually is doing right now for the average American?
10: Yeah, so SpaceX launches satellites that provide communication, especially the Starlink internet system. So Starlink provides global high bandwidth internet connectivity. So throughout the world, if you're anywhere from Texas to the North Pole or the South Pole or in the middle of the ocean, you can get high bandwidth, low latency internet connectivity, and it's the only such system that exists in the world. So that's the main thing that we launch with SpaceX. Then SpaceX also is the main provider to NASA for transporting astronauts to and from the space station, as well as resupplying the space station with cargo and bringing scientific experiments to and from the space station. So in fact, we're currently the only only spacecraft, our Dragon spacecraft, is the only spacecraft that is qualified by NASA to transport astronauts to and from the space station, besides the Russian Soyuz system. So we transport both U.S. and international astronauts to and from the space station.
7: So for those Starlink deployments, about how many launches do you have a year, and about how many satellites do you have across the universe?
10: Yeah, so SpaceX right now delivers about 85% of all the payload to orbit of Earth. Of the remaining 15%, most of that is China, and then I think they're probably about 8%, and then about roughly 7% is the rest of the world, including the rest of the U.S. So SpaceX transports almost 10 times as many satellites to orbit as the rest of the world combined.
7: So after you move on from deploying satellites, as you cast your vision toward the next 10 years, which, by the way, every time I talk to you, it seems like you're constantly thinking 10 or even 20 or more years than that ahead. But what do you see SpaceX doing 10 years from now?
10: Well, hopefully we've established a base on the moon. And not just a base with a small number of people, but in 10 years, hopefully, we've enabled thousands, if not tens of thousands of people to go to the moon, it's going to seem like a pretty outrageous number, given that, you know, there's only about a dozen or so people that have been to the moon so far. But our Starship system is designed to carry ultimately tens of thousands of tons to the moon to create effectively a city on the moon and ultimately a city on Mars as well. And the overarching goal of SpaceX is to expand life and consciousness as we know it beyond Earth to the rest of the solar system and eventually to other star systems.
7: So about how many years from now would it take to actually build a city on the moon? What are we talking about, 5-10 years, more or less?
10: I think we'll have landed our first people on the moon in less than 5 years. If things go well, we might be able to put the first astronauts on the moon in 2 to 3 years, and then expand rapidly from there, so that in, say, 10 years from now, there are thousands of people on the moon.
7: And that's just, go ahead.
10: We want to ultimately make it such that anyone who wants to go to the moon, like any member of the public that wants to go to the moon, can go to the moon and go to Mars.
7: So a person who wants to go to the moon, you know, we see astronauts go up there and they stay there for a couple of days and come back. But you're talking about a city on the moon. So when you are talking 10 years from now and people are going to the moon, will they be staying there for weeks, months, years? What would it be like?
10: Yes, I think it's up to the person. They may wish to go for a vacation on the moon, or they may wish to move permanently to the moon, depending on the individual. But I think we want to, it would be very cool to have a full-blown, self-sustaining city on the moon. Like an actual metropolis on the moon. So the goal is, the way to think about it is we want to make the things that people see in science fiction not fiction. We want to make them real and become a true spacefaring civilization where we're out there among the stars. And I think that's a very inspiring future. That's one where, you know, I think people can really look forward to it. And there need to be things in life that are not just about solving one miserable problem after another. We need to solve the problems of Earth, of course, but we also need things that inspire us about the future and make us glad to be alive.
7: And you know, I think it'd be a heck of a honeymoon trip to take a trip to the moon. You know, honey, let's not go to Singapore. Let's go to the moon this year. That's something in the future. So another thing that I've heard you talk about is building data centers in space. Is that something that's going to be a reality, and if so, when?
10: Yeah, I think the way to expand compute is really in space. There's a lot of room in space. And if you look at the size of Earth relative to the sun or relative to the solar system, you realize just how tiny Earth is. We're very, very tiny. We only receive about half a billionth of the sun's energy. So you can really think of Earth as being like a tiny dust mote in a vast darkness. So the way to expand compute without using up all the land on Earth is to do so in space, and then you can do it without using space for power and water on Earth. You can just do it in space. So I think we'll probably be launching our first AI satellites next year, and then we'll be able to do that, I think, at large scale in about 2 years.
7: That's just incredible. Well, listen, you know, you're such an inspiring individual. And you have accomplished so much, and you still have so much ahead of you. But You know, you inspired different people in different ways. And one of which is what happened in the aftermath of SpaceX becoming a public company where people could go to the stock exchange and buy SpaceX stock. And when that happened, it suddenly made fortunes for long-standing SpaceX employees. And there was a story that I'm sure you've heard about and know about very well, and that is it was about a welder who I think began working for SpaceX in 2015, making about $28 an hour, who, when SpaceX became a public company, he became a millionaire. And what do you think it means to the American dream that welders at SpaceX can work hard and then become independently wealthy because they work for such a remarkable business like SpaceX?
10: Yeah, well, I've always had the philosophy that everyone at the company should receive stock in the company so that they can participate in the upside of the company. And it's great for aligning incentives as well. So as the company prospers, then the people at the company, the employees also prosper. So that's just been, you know, my philosophy from day one is make sure everyone gets stock in the company. So there are, I think, several thousand people who've been made million. It's not just one welder. It's several thousand people who were, you know, working on the production line. If they started at the company relatively early, then probably their stock is worth over $1 million at this point.
7: Just astonishing. Listen, you've been fabulous. I got two more quick questions for you. You mentioned Mars earlier. What does the Mars timeline look like with regard to what you want to accomplish there? We're talking more than 10 years, 20 years. Give us an approximation.
10: Yeah, so with Mars is much harder to get to than the moon. And you can only travel to Mars roughly every 2 years. So the Earth and Mars, the planets align such that you can travel to Mars only once every 26 months. So that makes it a lot harder than the moon, where you can go to the moon pretty much any time. And it only takes a few days to get to the moon, whereas it takes about 6 months to get to Mars. So that's why we can do the moon faster than we can do Mars. But I think probably if things go well, we can probably send the first people to Mars in about 5 years, and then rapidly increase the cadence of sending people to Mars thereafter. So every 2 years, we would dramatically increase the number of ships going to Mars, and you know, hopefully, in the 10 or 12 year time frame, we've sent thousands of people to Mars.
7: Just astonishing. Well, listen. You've been a great guest and a great Texan, I must add. And we're proud that you are in Texas. We're proud that SpaceX is headquartered in Texas. We're proud to, I'm going to quote you here about something you said at the announcement of TerraFab, that all of your exes live in Texas. And of course, Starbase Texas is in the Lone Star State and will be known not just around the world, but pursuant to your aspirations, it's going to be known around the universe. And so I got a really tough question for you. And that is, now that you have all these Texas connections, can we finally get a Texas emoji flag on your platform X?
10: Sure. I will ask the team to make Texas emoji flag. It's a great flag. And, you know, we've got a giant Texas flag. I'm here at the Giga Texas factory right now. We've got a big Texas flag, you know, American flag and a Texas flag, just right outside the building. Certainly I'd like to thank you and everyone for all the support we've gotten in Texas. It's a great state to do business in. It's super supportive, I think really emblematic of American values. So, I love being here and love being a Texan.
7: Well, thank you. We're very proud of you. Keep up your great work, and maybe we'll see you on the moon one day.
10: All right. Sounds good. See you there.
7: Take care, Elon. What a guest. What a man. He's the leading visionary of our time. Thomas Edison, just like that, maybe even bigger. Dreaming for the stars and actually reaching the stars, unlike anybody in the history of mankind. The one and only Elon Musk. Listen, we're going to take a quick break. We'll be right back again to the Sean Hannity Show.
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Welcome back to the Sean Hannity Show. I am Texas Governor Greg Abbott, and I'm your guest host today. And we had a fantastic show already. We just got through interviewing the one and only Elon Musk. And coming up next is Josh Holmes with the Ruthless Podcast. They cover conservative commentary, sports, everything you could want to talk about. And I had the opportunity to visit with them live in person at the Republican Party convention in Milwaukee and had a blast with these guys. You're going to find them entertaining, interesting, as well as very insightful about political commentary. We're going to get in and mix it up on some things that we talked about earlier, such as the growing rise of socialism. So stay tuned for Josh Holmes with the Ruthless Podcast coming up next. Ruthless, I got to tell you, they are go get them, and they are nationwide and with a lot of pride. I want you to know this, again, is the Sean Hannity Show, and this is Governor Greg Abbott, your guest. 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
4: Fox News. I'm Carmen Roberts. The ceasefire is over. The fighting resumes. The U.S. launched another round of strikes on Iran Wednesday night after President Trump pointed to recent Iranian attacks on commercial ships.
5: CENTCOM then confirmed it had conducted additional strikes against Iran to, quote, further degrade their ability to threaten the freedom of navigation in the Strait of Hormuz.
4: Fox's Jessica Rosenthal. These were the second U.S. strikes in just 24 hours. A federal judge orders President Trump to pay author E. Jean Carroll the $5.8 million owed from the convictions of sexually abusing her in 1996 and later defaming her.
6: Lawyers for President Trump say he can't pay E. Jean Carroll the $5 million civil judgment she was awarded because proceedings are still pending before the Supreme Court. The president is asking the court for a rehearing. Last month, the court declined to hear his appeal.
4: Fox's Tanya J. Powers. 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
1: Now, from the Glass Doctor of Indiana Weather Center, here's your Storm Alert weather forecast.
5: For tonight, we are mostly clear with a low of 68. Partly sunny with a 50% chance of showers and storms on Thursday. Highs will make it to 85. And for Friday, remaining partly sunny with that chance of showers, but highs will be near 80. Just a slight chance of showers on Saturday and a high of 84. I'm WSBT 22 meteorologist Abby Wepler.
8: Right now, it's 87 degrees.
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1: Hi, welcome back to the Sean Hannity Show. I am Texas Governor Greg Abbott, your guest host today. And I'm pleased to welcome our next guest, and that is Josh Holmes with the Ruthless Podcast. Ruthless is a remarkable podcast. If I can say this, because I've never been on Sean's podcast, but I have been on Ruthless, and the Ruthless Podcast is my favorite podcast. I had a great time with these guys in person at the Republican Party convention in Milwaukee. You know, one thing, Josh, that I enjoyed visiting with you guys about, and I'm talking about Josh Holmes with Ruthless. I enjoyed a visit with you guys about politics, obviously, at the Republican Party convention, but also sports. And I'm going to put you on the spot. However, no commitment needed right now. But, you know, in Texas, we got college football coming up sometime here pretty soon. And we got what's going to be the biggest game of the second week of the college football season when Ohio State comes and plays in Texas. And if

0: too.
1: I don't think I've ever received a more welcomed invitation to a radio show than that, Governor. That's unequivocal, yes, details to follow. By the way, hats off to Sean for getting a substitute of the governor of Texas. My goodness gracious, it's an honor to talk to you.
0: Well, great to visit with you again. And, you know, one thing that Sean talks about a lot, you guys talk about a lot, and so do I, especially with James Tallarico running for office in Texas. You know, one thing we're seeing across the country is this growing rise in socialism, especially in the Democratic Party this election cycle. And what I have a hard time trying to figure out is, where is this coming from? Because to me, is when you look at the policies they're trying to advance, you know, it could work in New York City, it could work in some place like California, but how in the world are these socialists, including Jimmy Tallarico in the state of Texas, how do they expect to win elections on these radical socialistic policies?
1: Well, I mean, it's a really good point. And the way I have broken this down is that there's been a huge vacuum of Democratic leadership for quite some time, basically since Barack Obama was president. And if you think about Democratic primary voters in particular, they haven't cast a meaningful ballot for president of the United States in a primary since 2008 and that Barack Obama. I mean, you look at 2016, that basically with superdelegates and everything else had to make Hillary Clinton their nominee. In 2020, they rigged a system where everybody had to endorse Joe Biden, despite the fact that he lost the two first primaries in order for him to get the nomination. And then, of course, in 2024, when Joe shows the world that he can't do the job, they don't have a single meaningful vote there either. They put in the vice president, Kamala Harris, and we all see how that worked out. So there's a whole bunch of pent-up aggression in the progressive left about not being able to determine the direction of their party. And what has happened is you break into two categories. One category is what I call the Abigail Spanberger routine, who's now governor.
0: What a disaster.
1: An absolute disaster. But her routine is that she convinces everybody that she's just a regular old mom who's just out there working with Republicans and Democrats in the best interest of everybody, right up until the point where you get elected and then you turn around and do the Mamdani agenda, right? They have to trick you. They have to lie to you because you can't win a state like Virginia unless you just.
0: Don't you think people see through that, though?
1: Well, they didn't in Virginia, Governor, and I'm afraid that that's that has the capacity. You look at Roy Cooper, North Carolina. I think that's another one that is basically on the chopping block for that same routine. But then you've got the other side, the second category, which is the Mamdani routine. And it's what you see in Graham Platner. It's what you see in James Tallarico. It's what you see in a whole bunch of places around the country where they're like, you know what, let's dispense with all the pretenses here and tell you exactly what it is that we think. And most people in the center of this country find it completely objectionable. They are hoping that there's enough wind at their back just by the environmental political winds of a midterm when a party's in power that they can get these people across. But there isn't a dime's worth of difference between the two.
0: So let's try to apply what you're talking about. And let me set it up this way. And that is, you know, one thing I know Ruthless likes to talk about is sports. And some outlets have already predicted which teams are going to win the college football playoffs. So let me put you into the prediction game in politics. Which party do you think is going to win the United States Senate?
1: Well, I think in the Senate, it's going to be tighter than Republicans want it to be. I think this is a cycle where you looked at the map and you had a lot of opportunities out there to at least hold what you got, which is 53 in the Senate. I think they're going to be looking to just try to hold the line at 51, but I do think that they can do it. And I think if you look at the polls that have come out from Fox, New York Times, and others over the last couple of weeks, it shows Republicans are in position to do that. But it is going to be a dogfight. And as we found out, if you look at the behavior of the Democratic Party, they're willing to do absolutely anything, whether that is replace candidates as they're doing in Maine, whether it's running independents like they're doing in Nebraska, who are basically Democratic socialists, but they're trying to take an independent brand because the brand of the Democratic Party is like sub 15% approval. They're going to do absolutely everything that they can do to try to get home on that deal. But I ultimately think we hold the United States Senate, but it is going to be a lot thinner than people want it to be.
0: And how about the U.S. House? And take

0: And when you answer that, take into consideration the seats that may be picked up by Republicans because of redistricting.
1: Well, I think you've hit the nail on the head right there. And obviously, Texas, as is always the case, Governor, you guys lead the way on this kind of thing. And I do think that when all of the cards were put on the table, redistricting ended up to be an incredibly advantageous thing for Republicans. And you start with anywhere from 9 to 12 seats that are in a better spot. I think without that, it would have been very, very difficult for Republicans to hold the majority. With that, I do think that Republicans are in position to hold the majority. But here's the end prediction, no matter what. Because of districts, the way that they're drawn and the polarized nation that we are unfortunately sitting on top at this point, you're going to deal with a very thin majority one way or another in the House of Representatives. This is not going to be separated by more than 5 seats either way. I like Republicans' chances right now. I think they're doing what they need to be doing, but you got to be real focused on the economy going down the stretch. And I'm hoping there's a renewed effort to discuss about all of that.
0: I think if you told Speaker Johnson he would have a 5-seat majority, he would have a party. He hasn't had that latitude. That's just crazy. Well, listen, we only have about 2 minutes left, and I want you to share with the audience a little bit more about Ruthless. Now, how'd you guys get started? What brought that show to fruition, and what makes it such a great success right now?
1: Well, it's good people like you and people across the country who not only enjoy getting news and information from a bunch of people who have done it for a living and been on the inside and give you sort of a unique insight into what's happening that you're not going to get in the news, but it's also a younger generation who really appreciates the long form discussion with key people like yourself and then can have some laughs. And, you know, I think that was our niche in the marketplace right from the very beginning, is that we found dark humor in all kinds of different situations. And I've always said about politics, like, if you're not laughing, you're crying, because there is so much to laugh about on a day-to-day basis. I mean, challenge anybody to flip on C-SPAN and look at the House of Representatives every morning and the one-minute speeches that they give. If you're not laughing like an evening at the improv, I have got nothing for you. I mean, it's comedy gold, and they create the material all day, every day. And so, all we attempt to do is provide some unique insight to a younger generation that wants a little bit of entertainment and laughs while they're consuming important information. And, you know, we were the most surprised of anybody that it actually worked out.
0: Yeah, watching some of the C-SPAN shows is kind of like going back in time and watching some of those Monty Python episodes. You may recall those, but you guys do provide those laughs as well as the insight. And it's just fabulous. Well, in 5 seconds or 10 seconds, what do you think it means to have podcasts in our world today as opposed to the short form?
1: I think it's an important niche in the marketplace that you just don't get on a lot of different conservative outlets that can do a longer form discussion and can sort of contextualize a lot of what it is that you're saying. And it's an opt-in thing, right? It's not on in the background. If you're choosing to listen to it, you're focused on it. And so, you know, the listeners that listen to it, they really want news and information and some laughs, and we try to provide it for them.
0: Well, thank you guys for doing it. Listen, I look forward to seeing you guys in Austin, Texas, the second Saturday in September for the big game between Ohio State and the University of Texas. Thanks again to Josh Holmes with Ruthless Podcast. This is, again, Governor Greg Abbott for sitting in for the Sean Hannity Show. And you can find me at Texas Governor Greg Abbott at Greg Abbott_TX.
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0: This is Texas Governor Greg Abbott, and I am your guest host today for the Sean Hannity Show. And one thing I've been following is the World Cup, as much on social media as watching the games on TV. And, you know, the World Cup has garnered extraordinary acclaim for the United States. Our fellow Americans are pumped up about our own country, but visitors from other countries are beside themselves about how great America is. Have you guys seen or heard those stories on social media about a gas station and a convenience store called Bucky's? People that have no knowledge about it whatsoever, they are desperately wanting to go to a Bucky's. Well, I got some good news for you. Our next guest is the CEO and the founder of Bucky's. He is Arch Beaver Applin III. Bucky's is a legend, and today we're going to talk with the man behind the legend. Beaver, thank you for joining us.
13: Yes, sir. How are you, Governor Abbott?
0: Doing well. Great to visit with you again. So help us understand, especially for those who have heard about Bucky's but have never actually been there, what exactly is a Bucky store, and how has the world phenomenon and during the World Cup affected your business?
13: Well, you know, we call them travel centers. They started out, I guess, some people call them convenience stores because we sell the typical convenience store items, but much more than that, much bigger array of choices, inventory, food. Not uncommon to have 120 fueling positions, be on a 20-25 acre site. The stores we're building now, 74,000-75,000 square feet. So some people refer to it as a convenience store on steroids. So they're pretty big if you haven't been to one. They're typically on interstates scattered around the United States. And something I quite honestly didn't see coming when travelers started coming to the U.S. For the World Cup. They had never seen anything like it, and it actually went viral and stirred up quite a bit of fun and quite a bit of excitement. People coming to their many things in America, the first they'd ever seen, but Bucky's being one of them. It was a big hit with the soccer fans.
0: So if you had to name one or two things, what are the biggest magnets that attract people there, or what are one or two things that people are most excited about after visiting a Bucky's?
13: You know, Governor, I just think they've never seen anything like it where they come from. It's the retail is basic, kind of a different world, and so they just were in awe of the sheer size and scale. But when they got inside, some of the product offerings we have. Most have not had good old fashioned Texas barbecue that we kind of take for granted sometimes. They loved the barbecue. They loved, you know, we have quite a sweet section. We make our own homemade fudge. And probably the most popular thing is a product that we call Beaver Nuggets. And so they kind of went crazy for the brisket and Beaver Nuggets.
0: Well, I call Bucky's the Disneyland of gas stations, and it is a wild ride where people have a lot of fun. And I don't know if you're in the business of sharing your secrets or anything like that, but if you could share any secrets, why is it that you've taken some gas stations and been so successful? What is your secret there?
13: You know, Governor, sometimes the secrets are just simple and right there in front of you. I believe we've just kind of spent four decades just putting one foot in front of the other, blocking and tackling, trying to exceed our customers' expectations on every level and continue to do that. We're not gliding by on our laurels. We're pushing the envelope every day on trying to provide the best experience. And over enough time of putting that together, it's just kind of taking traction and taking hold. I mean, I think people really appreciate when they come shop the environment, well lit, friendly, safe, great product selection, and I think they just appreciate the product that we offer.
0: Well, they do, and I got to tell you, the cleanest restrooms in the entire world. We'll give it up for Beaver Applin, the founder and CEO of the great location Bucky's. We'll be right back.

0: You know, I was just reading an article, and it was a list of market downturns for the U.S. economy. Now, it got me thinking. Markets crash, things go up, things go down. It doesn't seem to be a matter of if or when, right? I mean, the Depression, 1929, the Recession, 1937, the flash crash, 1962, oil crisis in the 70s, Black Monday, 1987, dot-com bubble, 2008 crisis. 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
6: More strikes against Iran. I'm Lisa Lacera, Fox News. This second round coming after yesterday's attack by Tehran on civilian ships in the Strait of Hormuz.
7: A president took to Truth Social, stating that this is indeed retribution for the strikes on commercial shipping. And he says if it happens again, it'll get worse.
6: Fox's Mike Tobin in Tel Aviv. President Trump said earlier today the ceasefire between the U.S. and Iran was over, but said he didn't think a full conflict would resume. President Trump now on his way back to the White House after meeting with NATO leaders in Turkey, where Secretary General Mark Rutte gave him credit for allies increasing their defense spending.
8: Rutte praised Trump's efforts to help bolster defense spending over the past year.
9: In total, more than $1.2 trillion. I call this the Trump trillion.
8: Trump's only public denunciation, Spain, long seen as lagging other countries when it comes to defense spending.
10: A terrible partner in NATO. They don't participate, they don't pay.
8: Behind closed doors, Trump said the alliance remains strong and united.
6: Fox's Lucas Tomlinson in Ankara, Turkey. President Trump met with Ukraine's leader Volodymyr Zelensky on the sidelines of the meeting, where he granted Ukraine permission to manufacture Patriot missile defense systems to aid in its war with Russia. The main Democratic Party says it will hold a convention to replace Senate hopeful Graham Platner if he drops out of the race, after a former girlfriend accused of a sexual assault, as at least one potential replacement has come forward.
11: Former Maine Senate President Troy Jackson is preparing to launch his Maine Senate bid. The progressive is the only contender backed by Senator Bernie Sanders, who rescinded his Platner endorsement. Jackson believes even with a last-minute swap, Democrats can still beat Republican Senator Susan Collins.
6: Fox's elect-